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0: 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It is now time for Once Gotta Go.
2: Hard decisions.
3: So five's a crowd. Is that what I'm blaming? Yeah. Five's an uneven number. Figure it out.
0: All right, so making it four is a crowd today. So on the TV earlier today, they did a whole thing on chocolate chip cookies, and then I brought up, we were talking about something.
4: I brought it up.
0: And because she left us some cookies. Alex, I might steal yours tonight.
5: You're not touching mine.
0: Let me
4: get some.
5: I had to get some.
0: Yeah, it's a long
5: story. I texted Patrick and said, am I off the cookie list?
0: Yeah, and he kind of gangsta.
5: It's a little weird. He did, though. He left me one with my name on it.
0: Yeah, you don't have to mob people like that.
5: What you mean?
0: Yeah, you make the mob. So with that being said, on air, on TV, I was like, yeah, you know, what's yours? I went around the room, and everybody's like, chocolate chip. I was like, yeah, my favorite's peanut butter, and then I got jumped.
4: Peanut butter's awful for cookies.
0: No. So I got jumped, and that led me to think, I was like, well, when I get to the gang, the radio gang, I'm going to throw this at you all.
5: Gang.
0: Sugar cookie. Peanut butter, I'm just going with like kind of the big four. Obviously, there's a million more. But sugar, chocolate, peanut butter, oatmeal raisin. One's got to go, Monty.
6: Is this a question?
0: It is a
6: question. Oatmeal raisin. Bye. Thank you so much.
0: Okay.
6: I thought it was going to give me a tough one. Throw in a snickerdoodle in there or something.
4: The thing about the oatmeal raisin.
0: Out. Easy for me.
6: No.
0: Snickerdoodle would have been easy.
6: Cuckoo bird.
4: I said the good thing.
0: Oatmeal raisin.
4: Is that it makes you go, the oatmeal raisin.
5: Oh, God.
4: So the oatmeal raisin is a very good cookie.
5: Oh, God.
0: All right, it is a good cookie. So it's easy for you, then I'm going to hold off.
5: I like the fiber.
0: Which one?
5: Oh, Rob this one's G? So easy to me. Why do I want that plain, stale, cracker ass? Just the sugar. What are those?
0: Sugar cookies?
6: Sugar cookies are great.
5: They're terrible.
6: They're so good.
5: They're so they're terrible.
6: Wait, you haven't had a good sugar cookie.
5: They break.
6: They're soft and gooey.
5: No.
6: Yeah, what are you talking about?
5: What are you talking about?
6: What kind of cookie have you had that breaks?
0: Like the Christmas ones you
4: I'm
0: get.
4: With you. No sugar cookies.
5: Thank you.
6: At the grocery store?
4: Yeah, yeah. Those are sugar cookies.
6: Those are a type of sugar cookie.
0: But not the typical round ones you get at a bakery.
5: Bougie ones?
0: Yeah,
6: bougie. No, not a bougie one. Just one that bakes. Yeah. Like, no.
0: I didn't like you for a minute, Monty, the way you disrespect the oatmeal raisin.
4: I can't have the sugar cookies. I'm diabetic.
5: Oh, no, gosh.
6: At least he makes himself laugh, too.
0: We don't have time, Chris. Chris, we don't have time. Chris! Rob G, which one's going for you?
7: Sugar cookie gotta go.
6: Are you guys crazy?
7: I don't like the basic B of cookies.
5: Right?
0: Oh, wow.
5: Right. It's so basic.
0: All right, I'm with you, Monty, on that one. Oatmeal raisin, two sugars.
5: Sugar.
7: Rob.
4: Oatmeal raisin.
0: That's gotta go?
4: No. That's the one of my favorites.
0: No, one's gotta go.
5: Sugar.
6: This segment is one's gotta go.
0: Yeah.
4: Yes.
0: Yeah, he
5: sugar
0: got excited,
5: cookie.
0: Boy. Hey, my boy gotta hurry up and get back so you can start eating sweets again. You need an oatmeal raisin cookie and a vanilla bean.
4: Hey, down in Atlanta, trust me, they have a cheesecake down there.
0: I'm sure there's cheesecake.
5: Rob, I'll mail you one.
4: I need so bad. Alex, when I get back from Atlanta.
5: We're going.
0: We're
5: gonna have a whole cheesecake to ourselves.
4: That Monday, I already worked it in. Scott owes us now.
5: Oh, he better.
4: Yes, he owes us.
5: Scott owes us.
0: With that being said, sugar cookies gotta go.
5: Yes,
6: you're crazy.
0: It's
4: Monty,
0: really
4: you're
0: good.
4: The only one who loves the sugar
0: it's good.
4: Cookies,
6: huh? I know. Chocolate chip is the best.
4: Okay, let me ask you. You gotta have milk with chocolate chip cookies, don't you?
0: Peanut butter for me, but I'm not mad at chocolate.
6: A chocolate chip peanut butter.
0: Ooh.
6: Oh,
0: now that's fire.
6: That's the one.
0: Matter of fact, Monty, Google one. Go find one. We can get those.
6: I'll go to Whole Foods right now.
0: Oh, yeah. We got it. We are.
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1: It's called Daddy by his three beautiful daughters.

0: Fox Sports Radio, cleaning up hour two here on the program. Mike Harmon alongside Jared Smith, having a blast with you here tonight. Team fully assembled, Julian and Emmy, and our guy Alex Teicher, Monty, with the trivia question stumping me. Hey, computers, 3 million sold in 1982. Personal computers.
1: Was it Apple or IBM?
0: It was Apple. Apple building. That was the big push, but certainly just the personal computer starting to build some momentum at that time. Gamers, and then people that would go out for an evening and wait for those one or two images to download. If you're of a certain age, you know exactly what I'm talking about. Smile, nod, wink, look uncomfortably at the person next to you. I'll wait. Three, two. Okay, back at it. As we continue, next hour, we've got Micah Parsons and his return to the Green Bay Packers, but talking about what took him down a year ago. Some interesting insights from him. But one of my favorite stories of the day comes out of college football, where if you're a season ticket holder, you have the opportunity to be a play caller in an actual game. You get to be the Akron Zips. I mean, how great is that? Quote, offensive coordinator of the game. Exclusive to a lottery for season ticket holders that'll be coming up. They'll first offensive series September 12th against Robert Morris. Yeah, not an onion story. Did the vetting of this to go through it, but to go in. One lucky fan will be able to script the opening drive in our home opener. An extra chance to win with every new season ticket holder you refer, and then it'll be a random drawing to be held on August 19th. Now, Jared Smith, if I made you that offensive coordinator, what's the first play you're calling?
1: Good question.
0: Depends. I'm going naked bootleg.
2: Yeah, I'll be honest. I've done a lot of research in the MAC because I actually do like a few of the teams at the top of the MAC.
0: Yeah, we'll get into that next hour. Absolutely.
2: But I have not done any research on Akron. So I don't know what their personnel is. I don't know if they've got like a really good running back. But the way that I usually script, if I was scripting an opening drive for a mid-major team against the, I think Robert Morris is FCS. I might be wrong on that. I don't know for sure.
0: There I believe be that two, is correct, actually, yes.
2: I think FCS. So obviously you're a big favorite. Obviously you're expected to win. I'm giving my best player the ball early and often on a scripted opening drive. I'm getting him involved early. I don't even know who that best player is. If it's a running back, if it's a receiver, it's a tight end, if it's a quarterback, whoever it is. So let's just say it's the running back for Akron who's the best player. Well, you're getting the ball on first and 10. You're probably going to get the ball on second and whatever too. And yeah, I'll throw in some play action. I'll throw in, you know, play action under center with motion. Like that's kind of, if I was an offensive coordinator, that would be my bread and butter. But on the first drive of an opening series against Robert Morris, because I'll be honest, like first of all, this is like the coolest thing that any college program's ever done for a season ticket holder. If I was an Akron season ticket holder, I would be, you know, picket lining the building every day and like holding up a sign say, please pick me for this, because it's got to be one of the coolest things ever. We all dream of being the offensive coordinator on our favorite team. Like we all do it every week anyways, but we all dream of actually doing it. So this is pretty cool. I guess the question I have is this person going to be on the sidelines during the game, or do they just script the plays, hand in the script, and then they're watching from the sidelines?
0: Yeah,
2: that's two very different vibes.
0: Yeah,
2: there.
0: As best I can tell, you just get to script it. You don't necessarily get the headset
2: fun.
0: On. Jordan Gant,
2: not as
0: 1,000-yard rusher, 4.8 yards per carry. By the way, you missed the point
2: that's
0: of the exercise, Samir. Straight out of Office Space. You completely missed the point of the exercise. Yeah, I'd run the ball, then a little play. No, boring. Bomb. Bomb. Wildcat. Bomb. Like a Parsons talk. Next. Bomb.
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15: 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Early observations. 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
17: In the NBA, Suns forward Dylan Brooks, a.k.a. Dylan the Villain, has agreed to a 3-year, $73 million contract extension. In baseball, the Braves keep on rolling.
18: The 1-2 pitch, got him swinging, strike 3. Here comes lucky number 7. Braves have won 7 straight. as they are 24 games over 500 after this victory tonight. They take down the Marlins 4-1. They'll go for a sweep tomorrow. Final score, Braves 4, Marlins 1.
17: You heard it on the Braves Radio Network. The Red Sox have also won 7 in a row. They shut out the White Sox earlier today 4-0. Right now, it's the Diamondbacks who are killing the Padres in Arizona. It's 8-0, top of the 8th inning. Tigers on the scoreboard, but the Mariners are still up. It's 4-2 in Seattle, and it's the top of the 9th. In the NFL, Rams defensive end Myles Garrett returned to practice after missing the last four with lower body soreness. I'm Monty Bolaños.
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0: Ben Maller Show rolls on under the cover of darkness, fueled by the moonlight up in the sky. You see the moon up there? Well, it might be cloudy where you are. Maybe you can't see the moon, but it's up there somewhere. Or we're all cooked if you can't. You know, it's not there. That seems problematic. Not good. Now, the Ben Maller Show, every once in a while, goes out and meets the people. And we're doing that later this month on August 29th. That is a Saturday. Our yearly pilgrimage to Lost Wages, Nevada, will be in Sin City. The entire show will be there. We have some celebrity callers that have RSVP'd. They're going to be in attendance. So it's going to be a fun afternoon in Vegas on that Saturday. We'll give you more information when we get closer, but save the date. August 29th is the date. That's a Saturday. It'll be in the afternoon. We're hanging out, having a grand old time there in Sin City, and just telling stories. There'll be some karaoke, good food, good times. Save that date. All right, back to it, and we will pay off the Who Am I game.
1: Who?
0: I did want to mention, though, the Windy City Trolls, next level. The other day, they were busting Tarek Skubal's balls. One of the restaurants in Chicago decided they wanted to goof on Kyle Tucker, the guy that's an absolute stiff for the Dodgers. Chicago hot dog restaurant there, famous restaurant in Chicago for the sausage, said, swept those, and I'm going to say this properly, this is a, I'm not going to curse, swept those mother and then 1,000, 2,000 Tuckers back to La La Land. And that is a shot at former Chicago Cub Kyle Tucker. Now, I don't understand this, and here's why. Kyle Tucker objectively blows. Okay, complete waste of money. 4 years, $240 million. Looks like he doesn't care. So shouldn't the Cubs be happy that he's a Dodger problem now? Shouldn't that be a good thing? Like, I don't understand. Like, I know it's great to bust chops and all that. I understand that. But like, this is like, it's not like he's great. He's not very good. He doesn't hustle. He just kind of goes through the motions. He's a dog, Kyle Tucker. So why would you? So far, that's what he's been. Hopefully, he'll be better. That's what he is right now. I don't get it. Anyway, time now for the Who Am I game. That's the Kyle Tucker troll story. Here's the Who Am I game. Shohei Ohtani has 134 home runs now as a Dodger. I have the MLB record for the most home runs in the first three seasons. First three seasons with a team. So that is the question. What is the answer? Let's see. Does anyone know the answer? Mr. Luciano says, who is Solo Sokia? I don't know who that is. Who is that? I have no idea. What else? Mr. Irrigation is going with Ron Jeremy is his answer. Gavin Newsom from Maller Prop Guy. I know Maller Prop Guy. Big fan of his work. Keep paying those taxes. Chet Lemon from Alf the Alien Opiner. Frank Home Run Baker from Robbie the Mariner Fan. Barry Bonds, guessed by Analog Al. Balco Barry Bonds from Roberto the Bus Driver. Cecil Fielder, guessed by Dante. Fat Elvis from Doug. Who else? Ken Griffey Jr., guessed by Johnny Q. Page down. Dave Kingman from Fat Daddy. Neil in Fall River going Terry O'Reilly. What say you?
2: Sonic the Hedgehog.
0: No, believe it or not, it is Mark McGwire. 159 home runs for the Cardinals. Mark McGwire.
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2: 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The next storyline to me is going to be the running back backfield. What's going on with Jonah Coleman, the newcomer? Third storyline is defensive line preparing for an absence of Jonathan Cooper.
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1: Altitude Sports Radio has been watching a lot of football practice, a lot of drills, a lot of standing around, and even some groundskeeping. 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
2: 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First one's obvious. It's Bo Nix's health. What's that ankle look like? Early observations. He's looked fine. The next storyline to me is going to be the running back backfield. What's going on with Jonah Coleman, the newcomer? Third storyline is defensive line preparing for an absence of Jonathan Cooper.
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1: Gives average people the chance to, you know, show up and show out.
0: Yep, yep, yep. No, I don't think they really do that much anymore. Now it's all corporate, and it's more like mom and pop days back in the olden days. The mom and pop days, they do stuff like that. No, not so much. Let's go to the phones, and eeny, meeny, miny, mo. Let's say hello to Big Daddy, who's in Memphis. Hello, Big Daddy. Welcome.
2: What's going on to all my fans and all my constituents?
3: He's the daddy.
2: I'm hot, man. Yeah, I'm hot, man. Why is the NFL trying to put the Hall of Fame game on the Wednesday? If a lot of people started looking at it, then that's what they're going to start doing, putting games on Wednesday, ain't it?
0: Well, first of all, the game's on Thursday. Today's Thursday. Did you know today?
2: What's September the 9th? They said September the 9th, a game coming up.
0: Oh, you're sorry. I'm talking about the Hall of Fame game is today. The actual, yeah, the first game of the season's on a... I believe it is on a Wednesday because the reason they scheduled the game in Australia, and because of travel they had to play it. They had to move the schedule around. That's why it's on a Wednesday.
2: Oh man, if they get a good turnout, man, we already ain't really seeing much on a Thursday. You know, Thanksgiving when the season starts. That's ridiculous.
0: So you are against Wednesday football, Big Daddy. You believe there should be
2: Wednesday. Other things on Wednesday and watching TV. Yeah.
4: That's right.
2: That's why they call it Hump Day.
0: Oh, look at you. You're a big stud out there. You're celebrating Hump Day.
2: Come on with it now. Right?
0: Yeah, I don't know how long your Hump Day lasts, but for most people it doesn't last that long. You can still watch the game. Just saying, you know.
2: Yeah, but no, I ain't got no game, man. I'm trying to do a thing.
0: Smoke
2: a little weed.
0: Making love, I got you.
2: Yeah, that's what you're doing, man. Yeah, I just want to holler at you. Get ready to enjoy this little thing. School back in. Glad these little breasts can go somewhere. They're touching everything.
0: I bet they are. Yeah. Right? Little troublemakers.
2: That's why I wear gloves. Yeah. Can you believe one time I found some underwear and some potatoes?
0: Somebody left their panties, or was it boxer shorts, or what was it?
2: No, it was some ladies' blue underwear.
0: Oh, man.
2: They had left it in their potatoes. That's why I wear gloves all the time, because I was in the produce section. I don't like, you know, messing with that water on them green.
0: It's an interesting little spice for the potatoes, I guess. Wow, okay.
2: Interesting little spice.
0: did you throw the potatoes away, or did you say,
2: Yes, I did. Yes, I did. Ain't no all cutting right. that off, because you don't know what that is.
0: All right, thank you, Big Daddy. All right, go away. There he is, Big Daddy. Where he goes, only he knows. Let's say hello to the man, the myth, the legend, the Dickster, Dick in Dayton, up early today. Hello, Dick in Dayton. Welcome, my friend.
5: Good morning, Ben. How are you?
0: Dick, if I was any better, I'd be a Brown, but not a Cleveland Brown because, you know, I don't really have a quarterback. Let's get your analysis, Dick in Dayton, as a veteran NFL observer, who gets the Dick and Dayton seal of approval to be the Cleveland Browns starting quarterback? Who gets the coveted rubber stamp from Dick and Dayton?
5: I want Saunders to run the Browns, the quarterback.
0: Wow. All right. So you just, again, send that out, Coop. For those that don't know, this is the number one Cleveland Brown guy, Dick in Dayton. He has a direct line to the Cleveland Browns postgame show. How long you been calling that Browns postgame show?
5: The postgame I used to call down the TAM, and now it's Jeff and Titus. Let's see, I've been calling them for about 7-8 years. I just wanted to tell you that I've had phone trouble here for about 5 days. They had a real bad storm over here in Miamisburg, and the phone lines are still off. They're trying to fix my modem, but I got my friend bought me a cell phone, so I was kind of.
0: Oh, good. Okay, well, great. We were worried about you. When you don't call in, you got to check in with us every once in a while so we know you're okay, okay? You got to check in and give us the okay. So we're glad you're okay. So they had a big storm. But you're a seasoned veteran of Ohio. You're used to big storms, right? You guys get a lot of storms there, yeah, right? Yeah.
5: Yeah, I wanted to say something over the years. I know they were talking about it up in Cleveland, but it's been almost 27 years for he died around this time. He died of cancer. One of my favorite, Nev Chandler.
0: The great Nev Chandler, and I appreciate Nev because of you. You've taught me about Nev Chandler, and a legend. And he's the guy that came up with the line. They're serenading the team with a chorus of boo flat.
5: I miss Jimmy Donovan too. I used to call on the End Zone show every week with Tony Grossi, and but I think Andrew's doing a good job.
0: Well, that's my guy. Come on, me and Andrew, we go back. He's part of the Fox Sports Radio Alumni Association. Andrew Siciliano, the voice of the Cleveland Browns, and so that's very exciting.
5: Well, I thought I'd check in, Ben.
0: All right. Well, thank you, Dick. Bye-bye.
5: Bye-bye.
0: There he goes, the great Dick in Dayton. Where he goes, only he
1: knows. He needs to call more often.
0: We love the Dickster.
3: Give me a little taste of that, Dick.
0: That's AI. What a treat it was, though. He absolutely killed it. And if you were one of the lucky people that got to attend the Maller meet and greet there in beautiful Newport, Kentucky at Strong's Brick Oven Pizzeria, what a fun day that was. And it was just great. All the legends were out there. You had Justin in Cincinnati, retired caller, Robbie, the Mariner fan flew in, Just Josh, and Queen Roxanne, Tommy, Can't Close the Deal, Neil, a bunch of other people driving from all over the place. It was just great. Just absolutely freaking wonderful. All right, straight ahead, we're moments away from Ask Ban. I'm going to give it a little more time. Do we have enough questions, Coop, or should I not give it more time? Do we have enough, or we don't have enough?
4: I mean, yeah, we got questions.
0: We got all right. Well, keep the questions
1: but
0: coming.
1: Send
0: in.
1: More.
0: Send more. Hashtag Ask Ban. More. Ask Ban is next.
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23: 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What's that ankle look like? 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The next storyline to me is going to be the running back backfield. 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

0: 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We know you have options. I didn't say there were good options. I know you have options. And you have given us the most valuable thing you have, your time. We thank you for that. We do not look down upon that. We thank you for giving us your time. It means a lot to us. And a reminder, we're going to beg you for more time on the Ben Maller Show and help us out. 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We're fighting against these highly promoted guys that get it all. 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So we don't get a lot of promotion. We need your help. 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And go to the YouTube page at Ben Maller Show. Thank you, thank you, thank you, thank you, thank you, thank you, thank you.
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0: And away we go. It is Ask Ben. Your questions are answers for the rest of the hour. For the rest of the hour, and now over for the reading of the questions. And we send the microphone over to the Coop-a-Loop. It's a slippery business here. What do we have, Coop?
3: All right. We're going to start off with a question from 2% Chance.
0: Hi, 2% Chance.
3: And I'm just going to give him a little social media tip here. You need to put a space after the last thing you type and the hashtag for hashtag Ask Ben. Otherwise, it doesn't activate the hashtag. But you did successfully tag me, so I saw it anyway. He wants to know, what is the best breakfast meat?
4: Ooh.
0: First of all, before that, I don't know how old 2% Chance is. I don't think he's that. I think he's younger than me.
3: Yeah.
0: He's an old soul, right?
3: Yeah.
0: It really is. And I love that about you, 2% Chance. You live this in this antiquated bubble, which I love. Well, my favorite breakfast food is, I always go with the corned beef hash. I know that's an acquired taste, but I love it, and that's my go-to. Most people go like bacon or something like sausage, but I love corned beef hash. Good corned beef hash is one of the great meals in the world. What about you, Lorena?
4: I'll bathe in a pack of bacon. Hands down, bacon.
0: People probably pay for that. Coop, what about you?
3: That's actually a really good answer, Ben. It's a different, you know, it's not something that's normal. It
4: bacon.
3: Stands out.
0: Thank you.
3: But yeah. It's, yeah. And I do love corned beef hash, but it's, how can you not say bacon? It's just, it's hard. You know, I like Canadian bacon too, but
4: I
3: just,
4: do, yeah, on like a Eggs Benedict?
3: Yeah,
4: oh,
3: yes,
4: yeah.
3: Yeah, yeah. But bacon. Mm.
0: Bacon.
3: Yeah, gotta go bacon.
0: Bacon. I got you. All right, what's next here? It's Ask Ben. Your questions are answers.
3: JT the Wingman wants to know, what is your Taco Bell sauce of choice? And he shows a picture of like the mild hot fire Diablo.
0: Uh-huh.
3: So, I mean, I don't know if that's what he's answering. The taco sauce of choice? Asking? The taco sauce
4: that's what
3: of choice?
4: He's asking.
0: I think he specifically wanted Taco Bell, I believe.
3: Yeah, yeah, the Taco Bell taco sauce. Yeah.
0: So I would always go, I think they changed the names, right, a while back. But the four that you listed, I would usually go fire. Every once in a while, Diablo. But, yeah. Lorena?
4: I like the flavor of the mild.
0: Why even bother? Coop?
3: I don't even use taco sauce in any of the stuff I get from Taco Bell.
4: Ew, you raw dog it?
3: I don't get... I don't get basic tacos.
4: That's disgusting.
3: I always get like a taco that has a special sauce on there. Like their spicy ranch is the best sauce that they have. Their new pepper jack sauce that they have right now is delicious. Yeah. It doesn't need taco sauce. I don't get regular tacos. That's the thing. Anyway,
0: you're just like your gas. You need special things. Okay, what is next here? What do we have?
3: The King Rory wants to know.
0: Hi, King Rory.
3: Would you rather fly through the eye of a hurricane or chase a tornado?
0: So you're flying through the hurricane. I feel like you'd be. You can fly. I feel like you're safer flying through a hurricane. Am I right on that? Like if you get if you're in the wrong spot
3: probably
0: and,
3: so,
0: that,
3: yeah.
0: and that tornado turns, you're porked. It's over. So I'm gonna go flying through a hurricane. What about you, Lorena?
4: These are both horrible, horrible scenarios.
0: Horrible.
4: I do feel like chasing a thing. I thought that might have been safer because you could be a distance away. You know what I'm saying?
0: So
4: I'm gonna go with tornado.
0: Okay. Cool.
3: I think I'm also gonna go tornado just because I've always just been fascinated by tornadoes and like storm chasers, and I think that'd be cool. Terrifying but cool.
0: You can move to Wichita if you want. No? All right. What's next? It's Ask Ben. Your questions, our answers.
3: I've never heard this phrase before, but I picked up on the contact clues. Alfie Alien Opiner wants to know, when visiting a friend's house, are you a chew and screw person or do you overstay? I've never heard that phrase before.
4: I'm sorry, what?
3: I don't know what that means. But I imagine it means.
0: All right, we gotta go quick. I want to get out of there as quickly as possible.
3: Same.
0: Lorena.
4: I don't know what that means.
0: Well, look it up. Yeah, well, don't do it on a work computer, but you can. Ask Ben.
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1: And here's what you need to know.
4: The NFL's Hall of Fame preseason game between the Panthers and the Cardinals tips off Thursday at 8 p.m. Eastern Time. In baseball, the Braves have won 7 in a row after outscoring the Marlins 4-1. Red Sox have also won 7 in a row. They shut out the White Sox 4-0. The Cardinals held on 3-1 against the Yankees in the Bronx, but Yankees star Aaron Judge was cleared for light activity and remains confident that he will return to play this season. The Mariners held on 4-2 against the Tigers. Brewers took down the Pirates 4-2, while the Mets beat the Guardians 6-5 in 10 innings. Nationals took down the Phillies 10-4, but it took 11 innings, and the Royals topped the Twins 2-1. In the WNBA, the Mystics came back to beat the Wings 96-92. The Mystics have won 5 in a row. In the NBA, Suns forward Dylan Brooks has agreed to a 3-year, $73 million contract extension. I'm Monty Bolaños.
1: Freaking
0: mad. Over the top, in your face.
1: And he's turning your speakers all the way up.
19: That loud, piercing sound.
1: Without your consent.
22: Keep it quiet.
0: I don't care. I'll do it.
1: You want concise?
23: You want accountability?
1: Then you want Ben Maller.
22: Oh, it's very impressive.
1: And when you ask, you shall receive.
0: Now,
1: live from the Fox Sports Radio studios, here he is, Ben Maller.

0: change. We changed. Oh, that was it. What happened? There was a glitch in the Matrix. What happened? It is the Ben Maller Show. The Ben Maller Show is we roll on.
1: That's
0: we don't need
1: version.
0: Music. We'll edit that out in post, and we'll be good on that. We'll be good on that. In the meantime, you are listening live to the Ben Maller Show. A reminder: August, as the music starts again, as it's my song, August 29th. August 29th is the date. Today is August 6th, but August 29th, the Maller Meet and Greet in Las Vegas, Nevada. If that is geographically desirable, we'd love to meet you. If not, well, wait for us to come to your town or closer to you. But that is the next scheduled event and the final event that we have scheduled. We do not have anything else scheduled the rest of the year. Hopefully, we can have another Maller Meet and Greet. Not sure where. So we'll let you know about that. That'll be coming up. August 29th. Check it out. And if you want

0: Hey, I used to call and I used to complain. I haven't listened for a minute because I changed shifts and I'm back on this shift. But I used to complain about the hour three of the ha ha ha by the count. And now I notice it's six now.
1: Yes, thank you for pointing it out to Ben to where I had to fix it. I appreciate that.
2: Yes, anything else you would like to bitch about?
0: Just wanted to call. Know that the show is doing better now. So
2: you think the show? You believe the show improved just because we took away one of the ha ha ha things?
0: Yeah. You took away the ha. Yeah. So now everybody knows that that's how the count.
2: Yeah. So we should get more money then. The company should pay us more money. We should make more money because we've improved the show.
0: Well, you definitely deserve more money.
2: Well, exactly.
0: Hey, I'm out here in North Las Vegas. Can you sell the spot, or can you tell me where the meet and greet is, or it's just in Vegas?
2: Well, we'll tell you. It's
1: at the same place it was last year.
2: Did you go last year, Josh?
0: I did not. I would maybe like to go this year.
2: Did you go the year before?
0: I didn't listen to your show.
2: Oh, my God. How dare you? It's going to be at the Stakeout Bar and Grill near UNLV. And I believe we'll probably be upstairs right there. So that's where we're going to be. Okay?
0: Well, that sounds awesome. I would like to meet you guys. And, make sure,
2: Josh, you point out that you were the reason that we had to change the soundbite. Make sure that you let us know. Okay?
0: Well,
2: yes?
0: Hey, well, you said to call if you want to feel a part of the show. I feel like I'm part of the show.
2: You definitely are. You're not a big part, but you're part.
3: How you should introduce yourself to Lorena at the meet and greet.
2: Yeah, she'll slap you, but that'd be a good story, you know.
0: It's okay. Yeah. Well, yes, I'll bring my wife and we'll see what goes down with that.
2: All right. Yeah. Nothing. Well, wow. Okay. A couple ways I can interpret that.
0: You guys have a great morning and night, whatever you get.
2: Well, welcome back to the dreaded overnight shift, my man. Thank you, Josh, there in North Las Vegas. Let's say hello to Mike the Leprechaun. By the way, I need some judges. If you want to start yapping and calling and being part of the next big bit that we have on the show, which is a few minutes away, it's called Fact or Fiction. Mike the Leprechaun is here. Before we get to Mike, though, did you see that Garrett Crochet, who's been injured? This is the most amazing thing. The Red Sox, one guy considered their top offensive player has been hurt. Their top pitcher, Garrett Crochet, has been out, and the Red Sox have been playing at a record clip here for the last month. Well, Garrett Crochet was asked about coming out of the bullpen when he eventually returns to the Red Sox. And did he, A, pull a Rafael Devers and say, no, I'm not doing that, it's below me. B, no comment. Or C, said, I'd be cool with that. Well, the answer is he's cool with it. He claimed there's no ego about it. It's something he's done before. And he said he's all for the I'm trying to do this. I'm doing the story, Mike the Leprechaun. Why are you interrupting me? He said all about the team goals and all that. Now, the thing about this, though, it's cool. He's doing the right thing, and that's great. Although, you got to factor into this that he signed, if I believe it was a $170 million contract with the Red Sox. So he's already got his money. So that's what you should do. Like, the thing that was weird about Rafael Devers is he got his money, and he was still a douche. Mike the Leprechaun. Yes, Mike the Leprechaun.
4: I agree. He should do his part for the team. And Roman Anthony is back as well. He's swinging a bat for the first time in 2 months. So they're on a roll. But I'm mad about my children. They hit my rubber chicken. I can't find it anywhere.
2: Are you sure they took it? How about somebody maybe broke in?
4: Okay. It's always in one spot and it's gone. So it didn't just... Anyway,
2: what if it's like what if it's like Toy Story and it came to life and walked somewhere else at night? The toys come to life. It's possible your rubber chicken came to life at night and walked away. How about that?
4: That's a good theory, but it's wrong. Anyway,
2: it's not wrong. They made like five. They made like five Toy Story movies, dude. It's obviously real, or else they wouldn't keep making them.
4: And the last one was brilliant. They had the tech taking over the old-fashioned toys. Anyway,
2: You don't need to give away the latest movie, dude. Okay, come on.
4: Okay, that's not. It's a. Okay. Anyway, I hear Jaylen Brown is looking for love in all the wrong places, correct? Jaylen Brown?
2: Well, he's looking on the internet. Is that the wrong place to find love?
4: Take a look at my girlfriend. She's the only one I got. How's Lorena liking the corgi? Speaking of toys.
2: Lorena, has the corgi changed your life? No?
1: No, okay. But thank you. Thank your children for getting that for me. It was very thoughtful.
4: Okay, okay. And it's not a voodoo doll, so don't worry.
1: Please stop texting me.
4: Huh. Wow. I like bacon. I don't like bacon for breakfast, to be honest. And I like being different, which is fine. If I was going to choose between a hurricane and a tornado, I would certainly pick a hurricane plane because they're very secure and they go into the eye of the storm, which is about 40 miles. That's a way safer thing than being on the ground with a tornado, which is very unpredictable.
2: You copied off my paper. That was my answer. We had that question last hour. Would you rather drive out where the tornadoes are or fly up in the sky where the hurricane is? And you say, they send weather planes into hurricanes all the time, right, to measure the wind speed and all the science crap that I don't know
4: about. Barometric. Yeah. So Coop has a few interesting facets to him. One, he buys the most expensive gas. Then he's cheap on his AC at the house. And he doesn't like country western music. So, very interesting personality.
2: Okay.
3: All of those are true.
2: Coop wastes more money on gas than anybody.
4: And in California, that costs an arm and a leg, right?
3: It does. Yeah. But my cars last a very long time because I treat them right.
2: Your car, how many miles is on your car? How many miles?
3: It looks about 60,000.
4: I'm up to 88 right now.
2: I'm well over 100,000 on my car.
3: Your
2: car's
3: older.
4: I'm 88.
2: Okay.
4: Anyway,
2: I win the mile challenge. I win. So, I had my buddy Norm, a guy I used to work with in radio back in the day. His car was over 240,000 miles, and he still drove it. Isn't that crazy? 240,000 miles this guy had. That's insane.
1: That's how long cars should last.
2: I agree with you. They should last that long. Yeah. What car lasts the longest? Is it must be a commuter car, like a Corolla or something like that?
3: Absolutely. I've heard of those going several hundred thousand.
2: Oh, really? Okay. So I should get I need a commuter. I have a long drive. I need a commuter car. All right. I thank you, Leprechaun. I got to go. You're annoying me. Thank you. Fact or fiction? If you want to be one of my judges, call right now. Operators are standing by. 877-99 on Fox. 877-996-6369. We will get to fact or fiction, and we will do it next.
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1: Kickoff after Kreckman and Lindahl on the home of Thursday Night Football all year long. 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

0: convince himself that it's okay to convince his household that he's going to go through an entire football season. That's, to me, that's going to be the biggest, that's the biggest thing he's probably had to navigate.
1: You don't think they've already had that conversation?
0: Yes, numerous times. And let me tell you something. Knowing a kid from Penn Hills, Pennsylvania, getting an opportunity to go make another couple million dollars to go play, and you already have a Hall of Fame career, you're already considered one of the greatest, if not greatest, interior defensive lineman ever in the history of the game. I'm certain she's sitting there and she's saying, go get that money, baby.
1: Because I did see there was a story that came out that he's already lined up future media endeavors. That's he's been in the process of that as well, too. And so I wonder if...
2: No, did Shappy and the boys get him?
1: Like, that'd be awesome. Yeah, that'd do weekend show. Why not? Start off that way and then, work your way up. I could see that happening.
0: I don't think he has to work his way up.
1: Shappy and the boys. It's unbelievable.
2: What? I'm just saying, did he end up pulling him in? Did he get him?
1: he's got a,
0: did he get him?
1: I don't know, man. Like, we'll find out during the football schedule when it comes out.
2: All right, just ask him.
1: Big Mike sends that weekend schedule out every Thursday.
2: That's true. So that's true. Actually, we'll find out from Big Mike. Yeah, makes sense.
0: I mean, did he do media while he was in the league?
1: No.
0: He does speak very well.
2: People interviewed him a lot, yeah.
0: I mean, he speaks well. He handles himself. He's like a grown-ass man, bro. He's like the type of pro that everybody would want.
1: You know what I have
2: He'll
1: noticed?
2: Stuff you in a locker, Jonas. You say a bad word, he'll stuff you in a locker.
1: I would never. He went to my nephew's elementary school when they were out in Thousand Oaks, and super nice guy, but real intense.
2: Mm-hmm. Yeah.
1: Like a really intense guy.
0: Like you're looking like a bear in the face or something like that. I met him one time. I was like,
2: did you bring bear spray?
0: I should have. And his chain was just as intense as he was, you know.
2: Yeah.
0: It's like, what's up, Penn Hills? He looked at me. I don't even think he knew who I was.
2: Probably not.
0: Yeah.
2: So I'm just kidding.
0: I wasn't joking. I don't think he knew who I was.
1: Wouldn't he?
0: I don't know.
1: Look, man.
2: He for sure did.
0: I just hit him with a quick, what's up, though? Like, what's up, Penn Hills?
1: Penn Hills is.
2: You didn't say what to do?
0: Said, what up?
1: Penn Hills is 16 miles from North Hills.
0: What up, dope?
1: So, like, what are we talking about here? It's only Penn Hills is only 16 miles.
0: My whole family lives in that area. We are the only ones that lived in North Hills, which is Ross Township. We moved out. We were like the Jeffersons. My dad got that check, and we was out. We rolled out, got a house. He bought that bitch.
1: I have noticed,
0: you don't have to dump that, by the way. It's not dumb.
1: I have noticed a trend, though.
0: What's the trend?
1: J.J. Watt took over for Tony Romo.
0: Okay.
1: Aaron Donald's lining up a media career.
0: Aaron Donald has the type of vocabulary range. And
1: Mike Tomlin's taking over.
0: I would assume, he's taking over.
1: Defenders are starting to take over.
0: Down low, baby.
1: Yeah.
0: Not just defenders.
1: Hell yeah.
0: Hey, man. I just would need to see Aaron Donald show us some real personality. And I bet you he has it. I'm sure he has it. Because J.J. Watt shows a ton of personality. You know, he's almost like actor-like now. Like, he almost seems like...
2: Wait, you think he's faking it?
0: No, I don't think he's faking it. He just has that.
2: Actor-like.
0: He has
1: he
0: like
1: did
0: that,
1: on Hard Knocks.
0: He has like whoa, that actor's aura.
2: Whoa.
0: Know?
2: Easy now.
1: God.
0: Like the way he kind of like, you know, it's kind of, he's got it down. I ain't gonna lie to you.
2: Damn.
0: He's got it down.
1: Got a kind of a presidential vibe to him, a politician vibe to him.
0: It's more real than politician. It's more real than politician, but it's along the lines of, I could see him being in a movie. Almost like a Rock.
1: See, that's why Tony Romo is more relatable. You know, like J.J. Watt would never get pulled
0: show
1: over.
0: Up. maybe you're prepared, maybe you're not.
1: Like, but J.J. Watt would never
0: get drunk.
1: He would never get pulled over and use the dead grandparents' alibi. He'd never have a road soda in the car. He'd never need to do stretches.
0: I mean, that is some normal dude type stuff, though, man.
1: He's a normal guy, man of the people.
0: Because, you know, them extra dudes, they had the security with them. They had security detail. They have a little car caravan.
1: Of all the things that Pete Prisco is willing to go out on a limb on, the Tony Romo stuff he wanted no part of. Like, he'll rip anybody's career in half. Doesn't matter who it is. Anybody can get it except the Tony Romo stuff. Prisco wanted no part of
2: that. I can tell you why that is. So, I'm in trouble for saying this. Okay. When he first got there, there was essentially word that, like, if you worked at CBS, all needed to be super excited about the signing. Like, everyone needed to be, like, real excited and real, you know, and especially when he signed the long-term deal. So it was, I don't want to say like a corporate mandate, but there was definitely a message sent down where you are not to say anything critical, whether you like this call or not, or make fun of, you know, whatever. Jim, like, it was that serious. I swear to you. Like, I was.
1: Why?
2: I don't know, but I just remember being at a Super Bowl event, and we were there with a bunch of sponsors, and I was there with another gentleman who I'm not going to say. And this gentleman, he looked at me, and we obviously were pretty close, and he looked at me, and he was like, dude, and I was like, I know. I was like, I feel like you're handcuffed right now, you know, because people are going to ask you what your honest opinion is, and you're going to have to lie to them. And so I think I ended up pulling a Fauci and pleaded the fifth. Like, because we, of course, ended up getting pulled up and we had to, like, basically answer a bunch of questions, talk about that Super Bowl. And I think someone had asked, what do you think of this? And I was like, yeah, you know, I was like, everyone's got their own unique sound and just how they go about portraying the game. And, and I said, that sound is just, you know, it's, you know, everyone's different, you know? And I just kind of went on this long, it was like one of those answers you give. If you're a coach and you're being asked something by the media that you don't want to answer, so you talk so long, like you filibuster, and then they're like, what did I ask him in the first place? I basically did that. And it was like, and I just started dying laughing, looking at my buddy next to me, and then he kind of gave a little more PC answer, and we just moved on. But I'm telling you, everyone was scared out of their mind of anyone from CBS coming down on them. I promise you, they've been told this is a sensitive subject. Don't talk about it.
1: So Frisco's got trauma from the initial request.
0: Hey, you know what else is sensitive? Talking about a pickup truck that doesn't pick up. Well, we don't have that problem because we're talking about the Nissan Frontier. That's right. It's built for the work week and ready to load up the tailgate on the weekends. That's the 2026 Nissan Frontier.
1: Hell yeah. Two pros and a cup of Joe, Fox Sports Radio, LeVar Arrington, Brady Quinn, Jonas Knox with you. Coming up next, it's another edition of In Case You Missed It right here on FSR. 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
1: Altitude Sports Radio has been watching a lot of football practice, a lot of drills, a lot of standing around, and even some groundskeeping. So, who's up for an actual football game?
2: I've been missing football so much, so you know what I'm going to do? I'm going to watch some freaking preseason football between two teams I couldn't give jack squat about.
1: Get ready, Denver. Tonight, we've got the Arizona Cardinals and Carolina Panthers live from Canton, Ohio.
2: I want to see dudes running into each other and putting each other on the ground. That's football.
1: Kickoff after Kreckman and Lindahl on the home of Thursday Night Football all year long. 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Altitude Sports Radio has been watching a lot of football practice, a lot of drills, a lot of standing around, and even some groundskeeping. So, who's up for an actual football game?
2: I've been missing football so much, so you know what I'm going to do? I'm going to watch some freaking preseason football between two teams I couldn't give jack squat about.
1: Get ready, Denver. Tonight, we've got the Arizona Cardinals and Carolina Panthers live from Canton, Ohio.
2: I want to see dudes running into each other and putting each other on the ground. That's football.
1: Kickoff after Kreckman and Lindahl on the home of Thursday Night Football all year long. 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
9: Here's what you need to know. The NFL's Hall of Fame preseason game between the Panthers and the Cardinals tips off Thursday at 8 p.m. Eastern Time. In baseball, the Braves have won 7 in a row after outscoring the Marlins 4-1. Red Sox have also won 7 in a row. They shut out the White Sox 4-0. The Cardinals held on 3-1 against the Yankees in the Bronx, but Yankee star Aaron Judge was cleared for light activity and remains confident that he will return to play this season. The Mariners held on 4-2 against the Tigers. Brewers took down the Pirates 4-2, while the Mets beat the Guardians 6-5 in 10 innings. Nationals took down the Phillies 10-4, but it took 11 innings, and the Royals topped the Twins 2-1. In the WNBA, the Mystics came back to beat the Wings 96-92. The Mystics have won 5 in a row. In the NBA, Suns forward Dylan Brooks has agreed to a 3-year, $73 million contract extension. I'm Monsi Bolaños.
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0: do something. It's just a matter of if that business makes sense.
1: This is becoming like a second tier rate tour compared to the PGA Tour. That was not how it was originally created, right? They tried to, you know, use paying off guys so much so that, like, there was a thought that, hey, man, if you could do this in golf, maybe you could do this in other sports too, if you have enough money to do it. And clearly the PIF got tired of, you know, putting money into something that wasn't really giving them back a return.
0: And there's other issues. And there lies the whole, the truth. The market spoke on the LIV Tour. And if I were saying, is there a business connected to it? I would like to know what the investors looked at in terms of what was the value of what they're putting money behind. What are they putting money into it for? Are they bringing something to the table that, by them having this asset, they're able to generate a profit? Are they looking at the data of what the tour, because maybe that's what they're purchasing, is the data that they've been able to generate, and they're going to try to get their money back out of that? I mean, there's got to be a reason why they put money into a tour that basically, in essence, is saving the tour, correct?
2: Yeah, I mean, it goes
0: out of business if this company doesn't invest in them.
2: Weren't they expecting that the announcement was going to be that they were closing up shop, and they come out and said, hey, now we found a lead investor. We've got this thing figured out.
0: Where's this lead investor from again? Do we know?
1: I don't know.
0: Well, Jonas that's no that. Idea. Well, that's interesting.
1: I don't either, for that matter.
2: I couldn't care.
0: Well, is that a taboo? Should that be a tat? Yeah. Okay, maybe it's not concerning to you.
1: Apparently,
0: I almost feel like it should be a tad bit concerning if there's no real clarity on, especially as if we're looking at it from the American standpoint.
2: Where would
0: it,
2: you prefer he was from? If you had a,
0: I don't know that it's a he. I'm just thinking. I'm just point. Thinking.
1: Can I throw out a name?
0: Sure.
1: Cape Verde.
0: If they were putting the money in and they wanted that to be, if they wanted
1: see the hook right there, you know what's on the line? Oh, it's a LeVar. Yeah.
0: If they wanted that
1: hook
0: to be,
1: I
0: ain't gonna lie to you.
2: What kind of clubs you got in those bags?
0: If they got good golf courses there and they wanted to make that where the home base headquarters is. Yeah, I get into golf a little bit. I put a suit on or a golf polo, you know, one of those signature brand golf polos from Lance, you know, Golden Domer.
2: Up on Cape.
0: Yeah, you know, and I'd be in Cape Verde watching golf 100%. 100%. And that would be a good investment.
2: You know, we did mention the cheerleaders in the first preseason game.
1: Well, hold on.
2: Sunk their teeth.
1: We didn't expand on that real quick. I would just say this. So Cleveland didn't have cheerleaders, and honestly, like, that was not as big of a focus. But it's hard not to see them if you get play and drafted to Washington, because that must have been, and again, I was there during a time when Dan Snyder was the owner. But no, and I think that was by design. Like, he made sure that it would distract and grab your attention, and there was a lot of them. And I just remember going to Washington thinking, whoa, we don't have this. And it was like you definitely were very aware of the cheerleaders that were present there in Washington.
0: Yeah, I get the tradition behind them, Dallas, you know, the Texas girls, but Washington D.C.'s cheerleading squads. Historically, I don't know how it is now, but
1: I am not going to say what team. I'm not going to say what year, but I'll say this. I'll never forget being in one particular place, and I had a dude go, man, I saw her last night. Meaning, I'm pretty sure she just got off work.
0: Right.
1: Get a little bit of sleep.
0: Hit that right pole, in. Huh? Hit that pole. Oh, man. That could be the Dolphins. That could have been the Dolphins. Because they're cheerleaders and they're 11.
1: I'm gonna Fauci all these. You can ask me as many questions as you want. I'll be pleading the fifth on every single one. Right.
0: I mean, there's a couple different ones though. I mean, you could go Atlanta. You know, you could go Jacksonville, Tampa. You know, you got Ybor City and there. I mean, I could get y'all the whole rundown on that. Now, y'all want to get me going? If you want to get the live tour and turn that into a good investment, yes.
2: Hey, so
0: add cheerleaders.
2: If there's not more optimism that the live tour is going to be able to persevere and come through this whole thing with a legitimate tour, people are going to be excited about. I don't understand why is everyone got to be so negative towards this whole thing. You know, you golf blowhards are all the same, man. You want everything PGA, you want everything tradition. Somebody rolls in and says, you know what, our guys can wear shorts, and everybody's got a problem with it.
0: They just started doing the virtual golf deal, and that was like pretty exciting.
1: That's fun. That's the problem is there's equity going back to the PGA Tour players for being a part of the TGL. There's a portion of that. So that's the model in order to get them enticed about staying and playing, because they could potentially have that big exit. I mean, think about a pro golfer's career. You got to be playing in order to earn money. You know, if you're not playing, you're not earning money. So, whether it's from sponsors or even just your success. So that's part of the plan, I think, in order to get this thing jump-started. But you touched on a great point. And that is the golf fan D-bag that it's tough, man. It can be a very, very tough culture to deal with, you know?
0: Mm-hmm.
1: I feel like I'm gonna have to run into a little bit of this coming up this weekend.
2: Mm. So. Oh, no. Yeah,
0: all right.
1: Yeah,
0: well,
1: yeah.
2: How do you play?
1: Here's all I'll say about that is I get it for the golf guys out there. You know, the member guests, the members, these events that you have at different golf courses. I get they're big in your life. They're not bigger than your family. They're not bigger than your job. It's not the flipping Super Bowl. Just go out and have fun. Okay. Right. You don't need to snap a 9-iron over your knee or a tree or get into a fight with another group because he might have fluffed his lie. I'm not one for cheating. All right. I'm not saying that. I'm just saying it's not that big of a deal. Okay. Like it's not that big of a deal.
0: It's just a hot dog.
1: Tomorrow will come. Yeah, exactly. It's just a hot dog.
0: Just a hot dog.
1: My God.
0: And take that hot dog and those golf clubs to the golf place, the range and all that stuff where y'all go do all that with a Nissan Frontier. Because making it good and making it there safely without a fuss is what Nissan Frontiers do. And it's built for the work week as well. Get you ready to load up for that tailgate on the weekends. And, well, it's a really nice, nice vehicle. Make sure you check out the 2026 Nissan Frontier.
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0: LeVar Arrington, Brady Quinn, Jonas Knox with the air. Coming up, top of next hour, a little over 10 minutes from now, we're going to find out exactly what the negotiation is going to look like for one player in the NFL. That'll be yours here on Fox Sports Radio. But it is time right now for our Express Pros Pro of the Week. And there were so many candidates. There were so many qualified candidates. So many people out there that deserved an opportunity to be the Express Pros Pro.
1: Congrats to the Cubs. Someone from the Cubs.
0: But unfortunately, you are correct. There was just one.
2: He is taking that pitch now over and over.
3: Deep drive to right. Going back is Tucker. Get out the tape measure. Long gone. Pete Crow Armstrong. A two-run homer. Cubs lead 5-1.
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4: Honestly.
0: It's your Express Pros.
1: I see a PCA.
0: Pro of the Week.
4: Yeah, I'm just saying, bro. Like,
0: what's the problem?
4: Brady was sitting there telling us that I run bits into the ground too often. This whole Cubs thing bit is getting...
0: What is the bit?
4: It's in the ground, bro.
0: It's a people's team.
4: It can't be the Cubs every single freaking time, bro.
0: What do you mean?
1: They get annoyed at it as the people's team.
4: You're running this bit into the ground.
0: There's
4: That's
0: no
4: all
0: bit
4: I'm
0: here.
4: That's
0: Look,
4: a bit.
0: Pete Crow Armstrong is currently the favorite to win NL MVP over Shohei Ohtani. Hit a couple of bombs yesterday.
4: Bro.
1: That's true.
0: I mean,
4: you cannot have the Cubs every single play of the day, bro.
0: Patty picked it. I'm going by what the producer says.
1: No. Let's bring on Spanky. Spanky, get on here.
4: The Cubs every single play of the day. I know,
1: Spanky.
4: I know y'all little thing. It's just a hot dog.
0: Hello.
1: Did you pick this, Spanky?
5: It was a mutual picking.
4: Between who and who?
5: Yeah. Between me and Jonas.
4: Yeah. Yeah.
5: Equal That's hands. Equal
4: I just
5: share.
4: Hope everybody understands that out there.
1: All right, now Patty. To the show. Get off the air now, Patty.
4: Unbelievable.
5: Damn.
4: You ever wonder whose show this is? Just listen to the play of the day.
0: Well, nonetheless, congratulations to Pete Crow Armstrong. We don't know whether or not he's going to win the MVP, but he's playing so well that people are accusing him of being on PEDs. We don't know that either, but we do know that he's our Express Pros Pro of the Week. 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I just thought it was, you know, pertinent. I mean, three games sweep.
1: Well, it also, I mean, speaking of the last three games the Cubs played, who they just sweep?
0: The Dodgers. That is correct.
1: Oh, okay. That's a pretty big deal. Dodgers are a good baseball team.
4: I just don't understand how every single play of the day is the Cubs.
0: The people's team, man. I don't know what it is.
4: It's ridiculous.
0: Damn.
4: It's your champ. We are.
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13: 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Altitude Sports Radio has been watching a lot of football practice, a lot of drills, a lot of standing around, and even some groundskeeping. So, who's up for an actual football game?
20: I've been missing football so much, so you know what I'm going to do? 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
13: Get ready, Denver. Tonight, we've got the Arizona Cardinals and Carolina Panthers live from Canton, Ohio.
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13: Kickoff after Kreckman and Lindahl on the home of Thursday Night Football all year long. 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
2: Sam Ellinger stacked a couple good days here.
3: Yeah.
2: What growth have you seen from him from last year?
3: Well, it was comfort level with what we're doing offensively. The spaghetti sauce is the other stuff that's one of his superpowers, that, you know, he gets in and out of some plays maybe. He can move. I like how he's looked, you know, and you don't get to appreciate a quarterback like him until you're out there and everyone's on the sideline and then the ball moves. You know, sometimes it's harder to appreciate that when you're scripting plays, but you know, he's got a great pedigree. I know he likes it here, and I think he's done a lot of good things. Yeah, he's fitting right in.
2: Rotating in two there, or did he earn his way up there?
3: No, we still have a rotation. There's no official battle rotation at two.
2: Official battle you got going?
3: No, I got it, and I also read where Jade's playing safety. All right, what else we got?
2: So you sort of had a pretty, you know, mostly four guys rotating outside linebacker last year, trying to get you on the field more. But if you add, you know, Drew Sanders is healthy and playing all that, what is that competition?
3: It'll sort itself out. It always does. It's a lot better question than, you know, who's going to take the three reps.

0: Altitude Sports Radio 92.5, the appetizer hour. Alex Ryan Emmy filling in for Brett Kane. Don't worry, he'll be back bright and early on Monday morning at 6 o'clock. I'll be joined by Mark Mosier at 7. We'll have Jeff Legwald live inside the tent here at Broncos Park. All of our coverage, our training camp coverage this year, is brought to you by Ramos Law. You heard it from Sean Payton. Sam Ehlinger continues to look excellent. He got the quarterback two reps yesterday. Now, this is not a merit-based rotation. They are just simply rotating Sam Ehlinger and Jarrett Stidham through that quarterback two spot. But you can make the argument that Ehlinger was the best quarterback on the field yesterday, even though the offense did have some shining moments with Bo Nix and Troy Franklin. Pat Bryant had a good day yesterday. We've got so much to get into today. I'm going to steal something from Brett. We're going to bring back stock up, stock down, because the NFL is back tonight, right here on Altitude Sports Radio 92.5 at 6 p.m. You better believe it, the stock's up for the NFL. You guys have gotten through it. Actual football played tonight between Atlanta and Carolina. The Hall of Fame game. You can hear that on 92.5. 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
0: By this time, you guys know that. Every Thursday night football game, every Sunday night, every Monday night game, special holiday games, and most importantly, the Super Bowl in February right here on Altitude Sports Radio 92.5, and it all kicks off this evening. But with all of those things said, we have to start with what was the biggest story yesterday.
2: Courtland Sutton. Raj, briefly, before we get into that, did you catch who asked the question about the quarterback battle that bugged Sean Payton?
0: Oh, no. Was that Chris Mitchell?
2: No, that was Andy Lindahl.
0: That was Andy Lindahl? All
2: yes.
0: Right, Andy. Attaboy.
2: So I believe what happened is Andy, well, they were hanging out on the Altitude Training Camp show 10 to 2. And, you know, it's a cast of characters. Anybody who has a pulse and happens to be
0: right
2: by the tent hops on. And they were drawing straws for, like, who's going to ask Sean Payton who the number two quarterback is? Who's going to ask him if Ehlinger passed Stidham? And I guess Andy drew the short straw, so he was actually the one asking that.
0: Well, Andy drew the short straw because I was here. Like we get here. Jesse beats me by 25 minutes every single day. You're probably here by 5. I'm here by a quarter after 5 or 5:30 at the latest. So they were trying to get me to walk on over there. I was already late to the podium. I was saying I wasn't going to make it, but little did I know Sean Payton was going to talk for 35 minutes yesterday. I could have hightailed it over there and had plenty of time to catch my breath, ask the question. But they tried to goad me into that. I knew Andy was already over there. I knew Chris was over there as well. I think Andy's well within his rights to ask that question, and I what is Sean going to do in that situation other than be a little bit prickly and protect his veteran backup in Jarrett Stidham? But I think it's pretty clear that Sam Ehlinger is a cheaper quarterback. He is a quarterback that does more things like Bo Nix than Stidham does. And unfortunately, as much as I hate to say it, that cloud of the AFC Championship game, whether or not withstanding, it's going to hang over Stidham for a long time here in Denver. There's going to be a large set of the fan base, myself included, that looks at Stidham and goes, anytime that he comes in, I'm not convinced that he's not going to do something catastrophic. And it's unfortunate because, well, the sample size is so small. Ehlinger looks really good, man. I hope he continues to get a lot of number two reps. When they switch to ones versus twos and twos versus ones a little bit later on in training camp, there's a chance that they're going to do a little bit of that on Saturday when they have a scripted and controlled scrimmage. Sean Payton, again, will not be at practice on Saturday as he'll be in Canton to help induct Drew Brees into the Pro Football Hall of Fame. I'd like to see what he can do with the number one unit, with a full complement of wide receivers. And yesterday was yet another day where the defense dominated. So it's a far cry from the first 2 days of training camp when we were out here. And it was all offense. Like, that's not all of us trying to pump the offense's tires because it's been years and years and years of the offense taking 2 weeks to simply just get up to speed. No, day one and day two, it was all offense all the time. But ever since that second day closed, the defense has stepped up and it's looked as dominant as ever. They were awesome in inside run yet again. The front seven in every single drill feels like they are dominating the line of scrimmage. Now, how much of that is Luke Wattenberg being out? But when I say Luke Wattenberg's out, also you're missing one of the best pass rushers in the National Football League, and Nick Benito, who again was out at practice yesterday with his jersey on, but no helmet, no pads, was walking around in his cleats. I didn't see a limp whatsoever. Now, did I see him moving faster than a brisk walk? No, I did not. But Benito was out there. Wattenberg was out there with the team. Cortland Sutton, not injured, but what was really odd, I've never seen this in my 8 years covering Broncos training camps, and even if you guys were listening to the Broncos training camp recap podcast, again, you can find that on Altitude Sports Radio's YouTube account every single day after camp at 8 p.m. with DMAC. DMAC's done 30 of these camps. He goes, I've never seen a back-to-back veteran day. And the other guy, Jeff Legwald, who will join us at 9 o'clock, said the exact same thing to the fellas. He had never seen a back-to-back non-injured veteran rest day. And then what do we see? Not 25 minutes into practice, a guy who was dominant early in the week, Monday and Tuesday, it was the Jalen Waddle show. I tried to tell you guys going into Tuesday's practice, and this was a day that I thought they were going to have spiders on or hardly anything on. They were going to be running routes against air outside of that, maybe just one-on-ones. But we did get one-on-ones with the wide receivers and defensive backs in pads, and Jalen Waddle was the best player on the field in one-on-ones. Comes out for a third straight day of pads at altitude. If you guys saw the Athletic article about Dre Greenlaw, he went in on how bad the altitude was for him to get used to. Maybe that's something that's happening with Jalen Waddle. Sean Payton would go on to say, after Waddle walked off the field yesterday 25 minutes into practice, maybe it's just muscle soreness, maybe it's just a cramp, but it was odd that we saw it happening in real time. There were a couple of reps that Coach Mike Sanford was trying to tell DMAC and the fellas, like, something's wrong or off with Jalen Waddle. Maybe it's the fact that Cortland is on the sideline for the second straight day, and why, if Cortland gets a second straight day, Jalen's also a veteran. Now, he hasn't been here as the one of the faces of this franchise like Cortland has, but that's a star. That is a veteran looking for days off at some point in training camp. Could it have been something like that? Maybe there was a miscommunication with him and Bo, and there were some bad attitudes, but he just pulled up on a ball that was overthrown to him, took his helmet off, walked over to the sideline, said something very briefly to a Broncos staffer, and then walked off the field under his own power, very slowly, without speaking to anybody else. And the odd piece about that is typically when guys get injured at practice or they feel as though something isn't right, yeah, they can pull up on a drill, they can take their helmet off, they can look dejected, they can look disinterested, but typically those players go and speak to a staffer for a lengthy period of time. Maybe they get some work done on them, or at least have someone examine them outside the field of play. Heck, we saw it with Nick Benito in the, I believe, there was a lot of people saying it was the first play of inside run. It was the second play of inside run when Nick Benito got rolled up on. It's the reason why he wasn't at practice, or rather not participating in camp yesterday. Benito was on the ground for 5 minutes. And then he was looked at for an additional 5 minutes before he hobbled himself up the turf hill and into the Broncos' new locker room at their brand new facility to my west right now. That wasn't the case with Jalen Waddle. That's the reason why it was so fishy, so weird, that we just watched Jalen slowly walk off the field without saying so much as anything to a teammate, to Bo, to Davis Webb, to Sean Payton. Hardly anybody spoke with Jalen Waddle. 30 minutes into practice, he leaves, he does not return. I do think you can look at some of the defensive dominance yesterday and go, well, what is Bo going to do without his number one and number two wide receivers? At that point, you're then slotting in Troy Franklin and Pat Bryant in those situations. You're utilizing Marvin Mims a lot where you try and find Jalen Waddle. There's a weird little motion wide receiver swing pass that they had in the second team period that went to, I believe it was Pat Bryant, very clearly like a play designed for Jalen Waddle. And it was blocked for about 5 yards. A guy like Waddle probably could have broken it for 10 or 15. Bryant made a nice catch, but wrapped up pretty darn quickly. So I don't know how much you can learn from what the offense did or did not do yesterday, simply because, well, they're missing their starting center. They're missing their number one and number two wide receivers yesterday. Other guys of note, I thought R.J. Harvey in the pass game was sensational with the number twos. Ellinger was excellent, not a ball hitting the ground. I was talking with Troy Rank yesterday watching the final team period. Michael Bandy, man, that dude, and I'm stealing it straight from Troy's mouth, that guy's going to have a spot on the practice squad until he's 42 years old. He's just a little water bug out there, man. He catches everything that's thrown his way. He looks like Wes Welker out there. Maybe it's the number 83 that's fooling me. But he will always find a place to be on a Sean Payton practice squad and maybe get in for a game check or two during the regular season. But he and Sam Ellinger were good yesterday. I'm not saying that's anything to like keep your eyes on for actual regular season football. Is Michael Bandy going to be one of the five wide receivers that actually make a difference on this team? No, he is not, unless there are catastrophic injuries to that wide receiver core. Another thing that I do think is telling from yesterday, considering wide receiver one and wide receiver two, Sutton, Waddle, both not participating in meaningful football yesterday. We expect Courtland to be back out there today, but as I tried to say on Tuesday, like, there's no way these dudes are in pads today after going three straight days and having an elongated practice. Not necessarily the 2.5 hours that Sean promised everyone. It was 2 hours and 12 minutes, I believe, is what the quote was when he spoke to the media yesterday. Without those two wide receivers, I kind of expected the tight ends to be heavily utilized in the team periods yesterday, and they weren't. There was a really good day from Evan Ingram. It was either day one or day two, where it felt like they were forcing the tight ends the ball, and then they forced the ball to Jaylen Waddle to try and utilize like all of these weapons that they have at their disposal, trying to spread that football around. Ever since Monday afternoon, man, like, the tight ends haven't done a thing. And I thought that was telling, considering that wide receiver one and wide receiver two were not available to you yesterday. All of our training camp coverage this year is brought to you by our friends at Ramos Law. Make sure you guys don't miss a single thing, including the training camp show from 10 to 2 with D-Mac, Scott Hastings, Coach Mike Sanford, and Tyler Palumbas. And then every single day after training camp, 8 o'clock at night, the Broncos training camp recap podcast. Everything that you may have missed throughout the day, the biggest stories, the biggest news, the biggest highlights, quotes from your favorite players, words from Sean Payton and his media availability, all of that can be found on our YouTube page, on X, and on Twitch. I'm Alex Ryan, Emmy, filling in for Brett Kane here. It is 6 in the morning on Altitude Sports Radio 92.5. We're going to bring back a favorite. Football's back, and so is Stock Up, Stock Down. I'm stealing it from Brett. That's next.
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14: Pretty quiet here on the morning drive. It's the usual busy spots. Starting to see some heavier traffic like I-270 westbound between Quebec and Vasquez. Eastbound near York, I-25 started to pick up some scenes southbound through Thornton and also southbound through downtown Denver. 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I'm Mike Spataro with traffic on Altitude Sports Radio 92.5.
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17: 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That was DJ Jones talking about the possibility of the Broncos defense, if fully healthy, being able to challenge that 72 sack mark set by the 1984 Chicago Bears in 16 games. The Broncos last season, 68 team sacks, a team record, played in 17 games. That is a distinct possibility for these guys moving forward. Now, the chance of that coming from the interior defensive line without Jonathan Franklin Myers on this team remains to be seen. But DJ Jones, for a couple of players that I did not mention in the opener, we're going to get into stock up, stock down. There is some breaking news from Adam Schefter around the league in terms of a contract that has now been extended, that momentarily. But DJ Jones and Malcolm Roach yesterday were unbelievable, especially early on in practice when they were going through inside run. They were doing 9-on-7. The one-on-ones were on the opposite side of the same field where Jahdae Barron had a trying day at outside corner yesterday. DJ Jones was unbelievable. The first series ended with Jones breaking through the offensive line, a tackle for loss, I believe made by Jonathan, or not Jonathan Cooper, that was in the team period, I believe made by Malcolm Roach, ends the one versus ones and inside run. And Jones ripped his helmet off, started celebrating with the defense in the number two unit as those units switched on over. It was not necessarily as loud and as confrontational as what we saw from Dre Greenlaw and J.K. Dobbins last year, right around the same time. It was actually that first full Wednesday of practice last year where we saw both of those players barking at each other after a full week of the defense dominating the Broncos offense in 2025. That's a little bit more of what we saw last year. Jones was juiced up. Malcolm Roach was fantastic. And that probably all starts with the guy that we spoke about yesterday and played some of the cuts from Vic Lombardi's interview. By the way, you can see that on Altitude Television with Zach Allen. So I don't know necessarily if the sack numbers are coming from those three players that I just mentioned, but their ability to win the line of scrimmage, to push the line of scrimmage back toward the quarterback, will open things up for Benito and Jonathan Cooper, who had an excellent day yesterday. Back-to-back plays, he had a sack of Bo Nix, and then a tackle for loss that ended a move-the-ball period for the number one offense. Cooper was excellent. Breaking news from Adam Schefter. We had a deal done for Atlanta and Bijan Robinson a handful of hours ago, and now Jonathan Taylor gets his big-time deal. Three-time Pro Bowl running back, the second-round pick out of Wisconsin, a two-year, $44 million extension that can be worth up to $47 million and $39 million guaranteed. In terms of average ranking, that would put in, if he gets that $47 million, would put him as the highest paid running back in the league. So the three players making 20 or more, now Saquon Barkley and Bijan Robinson, the only guy who is now currently a hold-in in Detroit Lions camp is Jahmyr Gibbs. A huge deal for Jonathan Taylor, who has been a workhorse out there in Indianapolis. 17 games last year, 323 carries, leads the league, 1,500 yards, nearly 1,600, with 18 touchdowns. He led the league in rushing first downs with 84. Back-to-back Pro Bowl seasons, he was an All-Pro back in 2021, very clearly one of the best backs in the National Football League. He's now extended through his age 29. I believe he'll turn 30 in the final year of that deal. Yeah, late in that season, he'll turn 30. But a really, really awesome deal for Jonathan Taylor to get a couple of years guaranteed. I think that's a sneaky team out there in Indianapolis. If Daniel Jones stays healthy, I think that's a way better team than most people think. Do I think that they're going to truly compete for an AFC championship? No, but that division, without a doubt, they can win. Without Daniel Jones last year, you saw that there was nothing that they could do, and I don't think there's many teams around the league losing their starting quarterback are actually going to step up and win a division. But if you're telling me that Jacksonville and Houston are that much better than Indy, I'm not sure I'm believing you. Now, the Houston defense is nothing to be trifled with. If Trevor Lawrence continues to take the next step as a quarterback, I am scared about that offense. Don't get me wrong. But I do need to see it in back-to-back years from Trevor Lawrence, because it has been up and down. It has been, are you the next coming? Are you the next big-time quarterback in this league that we all thought you were going to be coming out of Clemson? You've done it for 1 year. Now can you do it in back-to-back seasons? Tennessee is going to be an absolute garbage dumpster fire, man. But Indy can compete for the AFC South crown. I thought a couple other things that were interesting from a really odd day at practice. Again, if you're just joining us, Brett Kane out until Monday morning at 6. He's out on PTO. I'll transition back over to our 10 o'clock show, the training camp show with D-Mac, Palumbus, Coach Sanford, and Scotty Hastings, but filling in until Monday. And then I'll have Mark Mosier starting at 7 o'clock this morning. Vic out today and tomorrow. Cortland Sutton, Nick Benito, Luke Wattenberg did not practice yesterday. We saw Jalen Waddle leave practice about 25 minutes in after pulling up on an overthrown ball in routes on air. Now, they weren't just, you know, quarterback to single wide receiver routes. It was 7 against 0, going through their route progressions, going through the plays that they were trying to hopefully install during team period. Pulled up, walked himself back to the Broncos locker room, and did not return to practice. Sean Payton would go on to say that this was because of muscle tightness. Really big days from Sam Ehlinger getting the second quarterback reps. Little Jordan Humphrey, Michael Bandy looked good in second team reps, but those guys are competing for practice squad spots, and if there are multiple injuries to the wide receiver core, they could possibly get some game checks. But we do know little Jordan Humphrey in terms of special teams, guy that always finds his way onto a Sean Payton roster. I wonder if the offense dominating the first 2 days was a little anomalous. I said after that second day, three straight offensive performances would make it real for me, and that third straight performance would have been on Tuesday. Dominant defensive day on Tuesday, dominant defensive day on Wednesday. Chris Abrams' drain. I mentioned Jahdae Barron struggled yesterday in the one-on-ones, but Chris Abrams' drain, staring down Bo Nix in the second team period, picks him off. It was a sideline throw, like a little 10-yard out throw that Abrams Drain walked into. There was no chance that that ball was going to be completed on the outside. Probably walked it back for another 15 yards before getting pushed out of bounds, but a pretty solid day on the outside for Abrams Drain. Not a great day again on the outside for Jahdae Barron, and Sean Payton's getting prickly with the articles that are being written about, like, oh, is Jahdae Barron possibly a safety for you in the future? We've heard Coach Sanford talk about it constantly, that he sees, in terms of the body type, the player's ability, that he sees him more as a safety than an outside corner in this league. And we've just seen it time in and time out that the outside corner spot might not be for him right now. Now, a great, dime linebacker, or can he be a nickelback in this defense? Yeah, but he's not going to play over Jaquan McMillan. If you find a way to keep Riley Moss in the fold, and you do have Pat Surtain and Moss for the long term, he's not breaking into your cornerback spots. I don't hate the idea of giving him some looks at safety, considering Brandon Jones is an unrestricted free agent at the end of this season. You have to find a way to get him in. You can't swing and miss on number 20 overall pick from a couple of seasons ago. It looks like it's a complete disaster of a selection right now if he cannot play meaningful snaps at outside corner. Told you I was going to steal it from you. Nelly, let's do it. Stock up, stock down. It's time for football. You will have play-by-play coverage of the Hall of Fame game tonight on Altitude Sports Radio 92.5, Denver's home for Westwood One, an exclusive home for primetime NFL football.
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17: All right, stock up, Sam Ehlinger. Ehlinger has been awesome. He is the cheaper of the two backup quarterback options. He's really good at keeping plays alive with his feet. Sean Payton called it the spaghetti sauce, his ability to be elusive, make plays on the run, throw against his body, against the grain. Now, do you really want that, you know, out of a starting quarterback that is only awesome when he's playing off schedule? No, you want a starting quarterback to be able to play in the pocket and make the throws that are scripted for him. But
19: something that our sauce needed.
17: Ehlinger does way more things that Bo Nix does than Jarrett Stidham. It was a really good day from him. And I know Payton said, don't look at the depth chart. Yeah, we're looking at the depth chart right now. The fact that they are rotating both of these guys, and Ehlinger, every single time we see him with the number twos, feels like the ball never touches the ground. It didn't yesterday. He had an awesome connection with Nate Atkins, with Michael Bandy, and certainly with R.J. Harvey out of the backfield. Look for R.J. Harvey this year receiving the ball out of the backfield. He caught two wheel routes, broke him out for double-digit yard gains yesterday in the first team period. He and Sam Ehlinger look awesome together, so stock up for
14: no,
17: Sam
14: Ehlinger.
17: No, don't
14: start count.
17: I'm going to count as much as I possibly can, Coach. Stock down. Jade Bear. It's Jade, man. I just don't see how he's going to find reps at corner. I want to see Vance Joseph continue to move him around the defense. Do I want him playing over Jaquan McMillan? No. Do I want him playing over Chris Abrams?

0: This is Dr. Ramos with Ramos Law, the official injury law firm partner of the Denver Broncos.
1: Remember that name? That first-round draft selection that petered out? Actually, Isaiah Simmons had one of his only good years in the National Football League playing for a Vance Joseph defense. But right now, stock down on Jahdae Barron. Stock up. It's Jonathan Cooper, man. The guy who's been entrenched in off-season turmoil. We don't know if he's going to be suspended or not. We don't know if he's going to be playing in those first four games or portions of the first six games, the most difficult portion of your schedule. Jonathan Cooper yesterday was an absolute animal on the outside. He's shown that against a very good pass-blocking offensive line, statistically the best in the National Football League, even without Nick Benito on his opposite side, he can get into the backfield. Jonathan Cooper was a beast yesterday. If he was not the best player on the defense yesterday, it was likely Malcolm Roach, but multiple quarterback hits, certainly one sack, maybe two of them, and a tackle for loss. Jonathan Cooper looked as good as we've seen him in camp. So stock up for Jonathan Cooper. Stock down, Nelly. It's the Broncos tight end core. I don't know where they have gone, and I don't know if the stock is already down. Can it keep going down? The forcing of the football to the Broncos tight ends has largely stopped after the first couple of days. The ball needs to be in Evan Ingram's hands a lot more often. I have hardly seen Adam Trautman. I have hardly noticed Justin Jolie. Obviously, Caleb Lohner hasn't been out there at practice stemming from his off-season knee cleanup. The only one I saw yesterday was like a solid connection on the number two unit with Nate Atkins and Sam Ehlinger, but the stock is right now down. It starts the season down for the tight ends. It continues to go down. Hopefully, I'm eating my words come September and October this year. It needs to be a point of emphasis. It's very clearly a weakness in this offense and on this team. So stock down the Broncos defense. Stock up. RJ Harvey. Watching him run wheel routes out of the backfield yesterday with the number twos is something of beauty. Now, we knew he was a receiving back coming out of UCF. The question was, can he run between the tackles? And if J.K. Dobbins is healthy, if Jonah Coleman looks at Jonah Coleman can run the football, guys. Like, that is a... Sean has a type. This offensive unit has a type for running backs. They don't have a big, gigantic bruiser, but they do like short, stacked running backs, and Jonah Coleman is one of them. You have your between the tackles runners. Like, that's going to be JK. He's going to be that guy who's going to wait for those holes to open up, get to that second level if JK can stay healthy. I think RJ Harvey is going to have a heck of a year catching the football. Last year in his rookie season, he had 58 targets, 47 receptions out of the backfield for 356 yards, and of note, 5 receiving touchdowns last year. Because I don't believe that RJ is going to get as many touches in the running game this year, because I'm just going to simply blindly and maybe stupidly and naively believe in J.K. Dobbins' pinky promise, not only to all of Broncos country, but if you saw the photo yesterday on Instagram and on Twitter, pinky promise, physically made to our very own Andy Lindahl. I'm going to naively believe in that pinky promise that J.K. is going to play the season. I think, as a result, Harvey's touches in the running game go down. He had 146 attempts last year. I think he's going to lose 20-some-odd carries, but he's going to gain those in the passing games. One of my bold predictions this year, 500 receiving yards for RJ Harvey out of the backfield, and I think he hits that number 5 in receiving, those touchdowns from last year. I think that stays right on the nose, but I think he's close to 500 receiving yards this year and somewhere around 70, 75 targets, a little bit of an uptick after his rookie season. Stock down, Nelly. NFC quarterbacks, and this is the reason. You guys see the latest? The Aaron Donald thing is real. That's happening. Thanos is returning to that defense, and he will be playing alongside Myles Garrett. And now, no, this is not official. He has not signed anything. He is not always going to be back. But, well, he's going through the necessary steps. Like, he is going through football activities to see if he can actually test this. If he returns to that Rams defense, man, I don't know how anybody beats them in the NFC, including the Seattle Seahawks. If you haven't watched the

0: premiere of Hard Knocks. Really good episode first. I think they need to do this with Hard Knocks, by the way, Jesse, is you have to have winning teams on Hard Knocks. The years of, like, the Browns being the team on Hard Knocks, or, like, if you were to be out there with the Falcons or the Miami Dolphins this year, I know the Falcons have, like, you know, Bijan and Drake London and Kyle Pitts out there, right? But, like, the quarterback situation's a nightmare. They also had their star edge rusher go out with a torn ACL. He's gone. The first-round pick out of 2025. His name is, I think it's, is it Jalen Walker, the linebacker out of Georgia? Tears his ACL. That's another team that's a stock down for me. But NFC quarterbacks, man, if you have to face the Rams front seven, if you have to face Aaron Donald and Myles Garrett in the same game, that is an absolute nightmare.
1: No.
0: That is stock up, stock down, stealing it from Brett King, right? I'm here. I'm stealing his chair. I'm stealing his show. Don't worry. He'll be back at 6 o'clock in the morning. Don't tell him I stole stock up, stock down. We're out here live at Broncos Park. It is Broncos training camp day 6 on Altitude Sports Radio 92.5.
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1: 25. It's the usual busy spot. Starting to see a lot of slowing here on I-225 southbound near Parker. I-25 really picking up some steam southbound going through downtown Denver. And actually just got a crash reported in here on I-70 eastbound after Havana. 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

0: 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Raj filling in for Brett. I'll be here today and tomorrow. Brett back Monday morning at 6 o'clock. Don't worry, he'll be out here live at Broncos Park. 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Also live on YouTube, and in about 15 minutes on Altitude Television. Some Nuggets news from Shams. The Nuggets have signed veteran guard after a year overseas, Lonnie Walker IV. The guard out of Miami last played in the NBA, 20 games for Philadelphia. 2 seasons ago, he's just 27 years old. He averaged 12.4 points, 3 rebounds, and 2.5 assists in 24 minutes in his last full year in the NBA with the 76ers. So he looks to be the player that's going to fill out like the Bruce Brown role. Could he be Tim Hardaway? Probably not, especially from three. He's not going to be shooting 40% from three. He's never done that in his career, but he is a career 42% shooter from beyond the arc. He is a 36% shooter, but hopefully gives you some ball handling with that second unit, or when there's going to be games that Jamal Murray is either sitting out or has minute restrictions as you try and keep this team healthy going into the postseason this year. So Lonnie Walker IV, the latest addition to the Denver Nuggets. Hopefully that results in some movement with Peyton Watson. I don't really think it has any bearing on what they're doing. This is not like a reaction that, hey, because they signed Lonnie Walker, a guy from overseas, and I know that he played in the NBA 2 years ago and he's got 5 full years in the association, that's not going to be a reaction to, hey, Peyton Watson's now being traded to the Clippers or the Bucks or the Memphis Grizzlies. Like, that's not what this is. This is just a depth signing for the Nuggets. I don't really hate this at all. You got to continue to find cheap ways to fill out this roster, considering how much money you're spending on Aaron Gordon, Nikola Jokic, and certainly Jamal Murray. Still no news on the Avalanche front on the possible extensions for Arturi Lehkonen and Cale Makar. We wait to see what Bill Guerin and the Minnesota Wild are going to do with Quinn Hughes. I've talked about this a couple of times. I do want to pick Mosier's brain on it of why is this taking so long? Doesn't it feel like both sides want to get a deal done? And if the Avs are simply going to pay Kale what he is worth or what Kale wants, why not just get the job done instead of waiting for Bill Guerin to set the market? Now, on the Kale side, right? Like, you can understand that waiting for a general manager that has, shall we say, overpaid a player in the past in Kirill Kaprizov, who, don't get me wrong, Kirill Kaprizov's an absolute freak, but paying him $17 million starting when they did felt a little premature. Now, later on in that deal, is Kaprizov a guy who can put up 100 points and maybe score 50 goals in the league if he plays a full season? Will it look better and better? Yeah, there's a really good chance it'll look better and better, but that was a pretty big deal. I think that Guerin, if they do end up signing Quinn Hughes to a 3-year bridge deal to match up with what his brother Jack has in New Jersey, I worry it's going to be a very expensive deal in Minnesota. And if that's the case and you don't sign Kale before then, the price tag goes up for Cale Makar. Both of those players are the very best at their position, but for my money, and I think most people's money around the NHL, Kale's the better player, right? So get that thing done as quickly as humanly possible. 303-504-0925 is where you guys can reach us all day long on the Shop Mazda text line. One price, one person, and 1 hour. Don't miss anything that we do here live at training camp. Man, the steamrollers making sure that we've got flat grass. None of those blades can... Actually, you know what? It does a decent job out here. What you guys can hear in the background is a literal steamroller going over the playing surface. It tamps it down a good... Oh, that's a good quarter, half inch there, man. That's doing some work. Don't miss anything on Altitude Sports Radio's YouTube page, your video home base for all things 92.5. Subscribe so you don't miss a thing from training camp, including the training camp podcast, every single night at 8 o'clock. 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Hit that red subscribe button today. Yesterday's practice, 2 hours and 20 minutes. Offense struggled. Jaylen Waddle walks off the practice field. Now, I saw a lot of text messages rolling in from Dolphins fans. Jaylen Waddle is a player that doesn't miss games, right? Like, he's going to be available for 14, 15, 16, 17 games every single year. But what Jaylen Waddle does is play through injury. And that was part of the reason why he didn't have a 1,000-yard season last year. It was part of the reason why he didn't have a 1,000-yard season in 2024. Now, the issues with the quarterback play in Miami are very well documented. The fact that Tua can't stay healthy and that the Mike McDaniel's offense Mike McDaniel offense kind of sputtered out once they realized that, well, Tyreek Hill isn't there to break open and get over the top of safeties in opposing defenses. And then when Tua can't play consistently, then, well, his numbers are going to struggle. But the question about Jaylen Waddle isn't the fact that he doesn't start games. It's, is he 100% playing them? It'll be interesting to see whether or not he's out here. If he walked himself off practice yesterday with muscle soreness, is he going to be out here when the Broncos assumedly are not in pads today for what should be an easier day? I think Thursday and Friday, with a scripted scrimmage, a controlled scrimmage coming up on Saturday when Peyton isn't here, so Vance Joseph and Davis Webb expected to take the reins on that practice, it should be a lighter day both today and tomorrow. So I'd like to see Jaylen Waddle back out here today after taking the day off. We are going to see Courtland Sutton back at practice today after back-to-back, really odd, back-to-back days. Veteran rest days. This was not injury issues. It's not like he's dealing with an ankle roll or a sprain like Nick Benito is. It's not like he walked off the field after a practice holding his arm like Luke Wattenberg did. It's not like he had off-season surgery and he's just simply not on the field like a Caleb Lohner or like a Drew Sanders. Now, we did get back-to-back days of Drew Sanders out here at training camp. That's a nice sight for Broncos fans to be able to see. Troy Franklin stepping in and Pat Bryant stepping in the 1 and 2 roles yesterday were a revelation. They were awesome, man, but it's so very clear the talent difference between Courtland and Jaylen and Troy and Pat. Now, they had really good moments. There was a 20-yard reception for a touchdown to Troy Franklin on the first play of team period. There was a 30-yard reception to Pat Bryant. There was a chance he probably would have either gotten pushed out of bounds or tripped up before he got to the end zone, but gets to the end zone on the east side and launches a football at one of the windows in celebration. That was a really fun thing to see from him. So I think that Troy and Pat are a couple of my guys that when we did stock up, stock down, Troy certainly found his way on there. The front seven on the defense continues to be completely dominant. I think that's a sneaky storyline here, is that, right, we talked about roster continuity and the lack of roster turnover from a starter standpoint here in Denver. It's funny, Seattle has something very similar as well. Like, Seattle is returning a ridiculous amount of snaps to their championship defense from last season, and Denver's right there too, but we've been talking about how big of a hole is Jonathan Franklin Myers going to leave on this team. For the past 3 days, man, I really have not seen the hole. I think DJ Jones and Malcolm Roach have been unbelievable, but most of that is the anchor in this defense. Maybe the most important player in the defense. It's funny, because there are two guys named Nick Benito and Pat Surtain. The most important player on the defense is Zach Allen. With the ability to play as many snaps as he does, to be as high of a motor player as he is, day in and day out, play in and play out, from the first quarter through the fourth, to lead the league in quarterback hits in back-to-back seasons, having 40 quarterback hits in back-to-back years. The only other player who's done that since 2006 is J.J. Watt, a guy who he played it with and learned from in Arizona when they were there with Vance Joseph. It is one of the main reasons why Vance advocated for bringing Zach Allen here to Denver. He has been fantastic, and I think his ability to stay healthy in the middle of that defense opens up things for DJ Jones and Malcolm Roach, and also a rookie, a third-round pick in Tyler Onyedem, a guy who they stood by even though he had a massive suspension from the NFL in Ioma Wazirike. All of those players have shined over the past 3 days because of Zach Allen. He's the most important player on this defense. Is he the best? No, that's Pat Surtain. Without a doubt, that's Pat Surtain. The second best player on the defense is Nick Benito if he can stay healthy. Now, he needs to play more than 66% of the snaps in order to get up to that next echelon of pass rushers. But will it be another day that the defense win? Expecting not to be in pads and a hot day out here at Broncos Park, powered by Common Spirit. Don't go anywhere. Coming up on the other side of the break, we'll be live on Altitude Television. I'll be joined for the next 3 hours by Mark Mosier. So much more to talk about live from Broncos training camp. We'll have Jeff Legwald live in the tent here on 92.5 at 9 o'clock in the morning. See you in a bit.
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1: Sam Ellinger stacked a couple good days here.
2: Yeah.
1: What growth have you seen from him from last year?
2: Well, it was comfort level with what we're doing offensively. The spaghetti sauce is the other stuff that's one of his superpowers that, you know, he gets in and out of some plays maybe. He can move. I like how he's looked, you know, and you don't get to appreciate a quarterback like him until you're out there and everyone's on the sideline and then the ball moves. You know, sometimes it's harder to appreciate that when you're scripting plays, but, you know, he's got a great pedigree. I know he likes it here, and I think he's done a lot of good things. Yeah, he's fitting right in.
1: Coach, rotating at two there, or did he earn his way up there?
2: No, we still have a rotation. There's no official battle rotation at two.
1: Official battle you got going.
2: No, I got it. And I also read where Jade's playing safety. All right, what else we got?

0: 92.5, Raj filling in for Kaner alongside Mark Mosier. Vic Lombardi out of here today and tomorrow.
1: These lazy lima beans, I swear to God, we're out here at camp, man. Week 2 of training camp. We're doing our thing, man. Huge practice yesterday, man. And those guys are out smoking weed or whatever it is they do during the week. I don't know what they do. Hit the ball and drink beers and wine and whatever. We're working, man. We are working. And I should say, good morning, everybody. And as we begin today, that sound you hear in the background, in fact, let's amplify it right now if we can, please. That sound is actually not a mower. That is a steamroller. That is a baby steamroller that steamrolls the field every single day. They do it one way one day, and they do it the other way, and that's it backing up, back. It just, what it does is it just mashes the field down and makes it tighter, makes it better, not as much, you know, looseness in the turf, so the players' cleats will grip and you're not having guys skid out and tear things. So if you hear that, that is going to be a Caterpillar baby steamroller steamrolling the field.
0: You'll hear that throughout the day. We'll be joined by Jeff Legwald in the tent at 9 o'clock today.
1: Awesome.
0: So don't go anywhere. Join us at 303-504-0925. All of our training camp coverage this year is brought to you by Ramos Law. Yesterday, a long practice, 2 hours and 12 minutes. Not quite the 2.5 hours that we were promised from Sean Payton, but by the time that presser was over, we were nearly at 3 hours. A lot of things to talk about. Another dominant day from the defense, especially the front seven. Sam Ehlinger, as you heard, Andy Lindahl asking Sean Payton the question, like, is that actually a position battle? Could he be the quarterback number two on this team? Ehlinger looked really good with the number twos. There were some moments of brilliance from the number one offense, but we have to start with the story of the day. 25 minutes into practice, routes on air. Jaylen Waddle pulls off of a ball that was very clearly overthrown. It happened right here on about the 15-yard line,
1: right
0: on the south field of the facility. He takes his helmet off. He walks to the sideline. He says something to, I believe, one of the
1: The gal had a water, yeah.
0: Okay. The gal had a water. Yep. I don't know what she does for the team. Said something very briefly to her, and then slowly, under his own power, without saying anything to anybody, not to a teammate, not to a coach, not to Sean Payton, not to Bo Nix, walked from here up that turf hill into the Broncos facility and did not return. Are you concerned about Jaylen Waddle?
1: I don't think so. Nelly, do we have the cut of Sean Payton talking about Jaylen Waddle? Let me know in the headset, and I'll... This is going to, out here at Dove Valley, pun intended, it's going to dovetail into what we're going to be talking about more today as well. So, Nelly, go ahead and nail that thing.
2: Yeah, we'll evaluate him. I think he's fine. It's a muscle tightness.
1: Okay, there it is. Sean Payton, I'll get to Jaylen Waddle, but I'm going to preface it by saying I loved, and I mean LUV'd, what D-Mac and Tyler and Scotty and Coach had to say yesterday. And they are so correct. This has become the camp, the nothing to see camp, right? It could be like, Coach, your backup, your backup long snapper's leg fell off today. He'll be fine. Yeah, well, he's getting revived.
0: Right. Last year was
1: Coach, Coach, they picked his leg up and they put it on a gator, and he was on the field still, but his leg was in the field house. Yeah, he's fine.
2: We'll evaluate him. I think he's fine.
1: No matter what happens, Sean Payton is tamping down every single little thing he could possibly tamp down. Whether it's Ehlinger getting the reps with the two or the twos or whatever the case may be, this is the zero issues, zero controversy, zero injury camp. Well, it's hard to ignore four starters who are not around right now, or presumably not going to be around in terms of being able to get on the field and practice.
2: No,
1: that being said,
2: count.
1: Yeah, I believe Sean Payton. I have no reason to disbelieve that Jaylen Waddle is going to be totally fine, although the optics of it, Raj.
0: It was weird.
1: It was great, too, because I watched D-Mac's recap, and he played the video of them on the air as it happened, and Coach could see he's being ginger and then so on and so forth, and that's before he even pulled up on that route.
0: It was multiple balls before he pulled up on the route. Sanford's going, and you could hear him, it was probably like 3 minutes before this happened, Sanford goes, something's going on with Jaylen Waddle today, and Coach was alluding to the fact of like, is this an attitude thing? Is this a I've played under Mike McDaniel in Miami and the camps because it's the Sean McVay, the Shanahan tree of training camp, which is, especially nowadays, not necessarily the training camps under Mike Shanahan here in the 90s and early 2000s. Is this a reaction to three straight days of pads in relative heat, in altitude, and seeing Courtland Sutton, another vet, have something that Jeff Legwald said he's never seen before, a fully healthy veteran getting back-to-back days on padded practices off?
1: Well,
0: now, Courtland's out there, and he was, like, coaching with everyone.
1: Sure.
0: But back-to-back practice is not out there.
1: It's I've never seen it either. But when I watched Courtland Sutton yesterday throwing the football around and really nonchalant about everything, I think he's totally fine. I really do.
0: Oh, I'm not worried about that.
1: Yeah, it's just one of those weird anomaly things. Maybe this is going to be an anomaly camp too. But I truly believe Coach when he says, look, Wattenberg's going to be fine. You know, Waddle's fine. Benito's going to be fine. Courtland Sutton looks fine to me. I mean, I saw him with my own eyes. I saw Nick Benito walking around. This is all just precautionary, and I don't blame him because you see the linebacker in the big linebacker in Atlanta just blew out his knee in practice. Jalen Walker, and he's gone for the year. It's a scary time, man. I was talking to Coach about it yesterday on their show, and I'm like, aren't you nervous? Don't you just want to get to game one? He's like, absolutely. He's like, you hold your breath all the time.
0: That's the point you get to in every single training camp is the hold your breath moment of, oh no, when is the other shoe going to drop? And the injuries that we've seen in training camp thus far, they feel minor. Like, you sat here, we watched it. It was 50 yards away from where we're sitting right now when Tim Patrick went up, and he went up for a one-on-one ball, and he came down, and his knee
1: was
0: the
1: right
0: direction.
1: It was right there.
0: It was right over there. The 15-yard line
1: right
0: of the north field,
1: yep.
0: And you could see it happen, and when it happened, and the reaction from the teammates, you knew it was catastrophic.
1: Absolutely.
0: None of the injuries that we've seen, or none of the walking off the field, the Nick Benito and the Jalen Waddle thing that we've seen, nothing has looked catastrophic. I want to bring it back to what Sanford was saying. It looked weird before he pulled up.
1: Correct.
0: So was that always, hey, he came into the facility at, you know, 4:30 in the morning and was like, something doesn't feel right, maybe I can get it warm and get through it, and then very quickly, 20 minutes into practice, he's like, yeah, it just ain't
1: that's,
0: there?
1: That's what it seems like to me. He's always been a hard worker. He's always been a guy who's been a pro.
0: I find myself agreeing.
1: He's done his job. So I don't worry about that aspect at all. Like, hey, man, well, I'm looking at 14 over here with 2 days off, and I'm just going to walk in. No, I think something is a little tight. And, look, he knows his body, and he's probably being smart about it. I don't want to push it anymore because I don't want this to be, you know, a two-week thing or a month-long thing or whatever it may be. So he's probably really, really smart about it. I don't really worry. Now, you're talking about the old Tim Patrick situation. And by the way, the next year when he blew out his Achilles, I saw that too. And the
0: fields, oh, you wanted to cry.
1: The fields were going this way,
0: yeah.
1: Back and forth, and he just, off the line of scrimmage, boom, it's gone. And what I judge these things by is the player's reaction, not the teammates, but the player himself. And you can tell when something pops or blows. I mean, it's pretty easy to see. Now, after the steamroller, we got Mower Kid. All right, dude, what's up? Got some good lettuce going on. Look at the flow on that kid, man. That kid looks like a hockey player. Nonetheless, you can tell when something goes really bad by the player, how he reacts to his body, the grabbing, the screaming, the whatever it may be. And we haven't seen any of that, so I'm not overly concerned. But it is funny. I have no reason to disbelieve Sean Payton when he says, it's fine. It'll be fine. I did reevaluate. Fine. But it is funny that every single day we seem to run into, he's fine. It's fine.
2: We'll evaluate him. He's fine.
0: It's a hockey response to it. Yeah, he's hurt. He'll be back.
1: Yeah, he'll be back.
0: I don't have a timeline.
1: Yep.
0: Some portion of his body is injured. He'll be fine. Don't worry about it. It's the Jared Bednar approach to everything. Yeah, he's got a lower body.
1: Yeah, when Sean Payton will take the time to explain about a player's injury, that's when I'll get worried and get concerned, when he actually spends time saying, well, this is what happened, and this is what we're looking at. And, at that point, I'll go, oh, God, okay. But right now, Raj, as you know, things move on. I mean, Waddle's walking off the field, and what's happening?
0: Oh, balls are being thrown over his head.
1: You're exactly right. I mean, he's walking off the field. You know what's happening? Hey, we're going. Let's go. I mean, we've got a lot of work to do in a short amount of time. We don't have time to dilly-dally and even think about a guy. Look, in hockey, it's the same way, Raj. You know that. Guys to the bench, right, down the tunnel. Man, you're going.
0: It was a shame that we did not get to see Waddle in the team period yesterday because the injury happened or him taking himself out of practice and not necessarily feeling great, the muscle tightness. Again, I'm not saying that it was an attitude thing. That was a possibility where we saw him out here.
1: Right.
0: Where it was like, oh, something's up. Like, it's just not the same Jalen Waddle that we saw.
1: Well, he didn't pull
0: on
1: the
0: Monday and
1: look.
0: Tuesday.
1: I'm really hot and I'm a diva. I don't believe that for a second.
0: For a guy that used a first round draft selection on, essentially, a 1 and a 3, and then had a fourth round pick swap to bring him in, he's as important to this offense as anybody out in the field. So if there is a day in the beginning week of August that he goes, yeah, I just don't have it and I'm not going to push it, I'm okay with that.
1: I'm totally fine with it.
0: You don't need to push it now. You know that he's going to be probably the most targeted receiver on the team this year. It was
1: after
0: just
1: Cortland, I still
0: think... I don't think so, man.
1: Are you sure?
0: Did you watch practice on Monday
1: yes,
0: and Tuesday? All they wanted to do was get the ball to Jalen. What you didn't
3: you
0: see yesterday
3: so sure?
0: was during the team period, because Cortland and Jalen were not out there, the ones and twos were Troy Franklin and Pat Bryant. And the amount of wide receiver motions that were run from where Jalen would have been on the field, where Bo was forcing the football into Pat Bryant's hands yesterday, it's very clear. They want Jalen with the ball.
1: Okay, that being said, you may be very, very right. You may be. At the same time, it's important to get Waddle up to speed with his quarterback. So I would, if it was me, I'd try to force it to Jalen Waddle too. There's no problem between Bo Nix and Cortland Sutton. That's long established, and that's good. It's a good thing between those two. It doesn't mean that when you're actually in game situations that number 10 isn't going to be looking for his favorite tall wideout in a 50-50 ball. We'll see.
0: See. 50-50 ball.
1: We'll see.
0: The guy on the field is Sutton. You're not throwing 50-50 balls
1: to You may be right. I'm defending my position by saying they already have great chemistry. They already know each other very well, and you don't need to work on that.
0: It was a shame that we
1: to
0: didn't,
1: me, it's a given.
0: It was a shame that we didn't get to see Waddle and Sutton in the offense yesterday, given how much there was a focus on the passing game yesterday in the team period. Now, they started with inside run, with 9-on-7 drills, but they had a good 45 minutes to an hour of best-on-best football, and we didn't get to see those wide receivers. And I wonder if that's the reason why the defense dominated so much when it came to ones versus ones. That's Mark Mosier. I'm Alex Ryanemi filling in for Brett Kane today. Mosier, Lombardi, and Kane on Altitude Sports Radio 92.5.
1: Okay, real quick, and hopefully that steamroller, that's what it is, right? A steamroller?
0: Sure.
1: Right? What do you call that thing?
0: I think you call it a steamroller.
1: I mean, if you saw one on the highway tamping down the new asphalt, you know it's the identical machine, correct?
0: Yeah. Yes.
1: Yeah. Okay. But they're just using it on a football field to get the turf all nice and tight. Dig your feet in. Get those cleats in the dirt, man. The defense being ahead yesterday in the past couple of days, man, that's the way it's usually always been. The defense always starts out ahead of the offense, and then the offense, as camp goes along, plays catch-up and then eventually does catch-up. So the defense has, finally found its legs a little bit, and those guys are just, being dogs on that side of the ball right now. This defense ain't going to be any poorer than it was the last couple of years when it was dominant, so it should make you feel good, buddy.
0: We'll hear from DJ Jones on the other side of the break. Don't go anywhere.
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3: Pretty quiet here on the morning drive, looking normal, not really seeing any issues out of the ordinary. We just have the usual busy spots like I-25 southbound through downtown Denver, I-225 southbound between Parker and Yosemite, and also I-270 eastbound between I-25 and York. 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
7: We can break it. 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
8: Did you break the Bears record,
7: all-time
8: NFL record?
7: Was that 72? Yeah. We can break it.
8: Okay.
9: DJ, my man.
10: 72 sacks is the record set by the 1984 Bears. The Broncos' team last season in 17 games, 68 sacks, led the NFL, a team record. Could they get to 72 is the question. To DJ Jones, one of the players who is charged with filling the holes left by Jonathan Franklin Meyer. He was excellent yesterday, particularly in inside run. That first little period where the offense couldn't get anything going, and the defense should win inside run. Let's like be very, very clear about that. Jones was one of those players alongside Malcolm Roach pushing the offensive line back on that first series. He's part of a tackle for loss on the third repetition, takes his helmet off, starts hooting and hollering. I haven't seen that level of I wonder if animosity is too strong, but that level of animosity in this camp yet. It's funny, it basically happened on the same exact day that it happened last year when Dre Greenlaw and J.K. Dobbins went at it, which was the first full Wednesday into camp.
11: Yeah, I like that stuff. I like DJ Jones. I like his personality. He's very gregarious. He's a damn good football player. And it's okay to have goals, man. They were four away from tying the record last season. What's wrong with trying to get there? If that defense wants to make that a goal, I'm all in. That sounds great. Now, I'd also like more strip sacks and more other stuff, you know, but I think it's fantastic. And I was looking at DJ Jones. You know, he's 6 foot tall. Okay? He's 305 pounds. Ladies and gentlemen,
10: dude,
11: out there,
10: a bowling ball.
11: I want you to think about things in your home that weigh 305 pounds. Refrigerator?
10: Doesn't a fridge like weigh more?
11: Oh, I don't even know how much does the average fridge weigh? You Google that crap. Just think, I mean, how many things in your home do you have?
10: Between 200 and 400 pounds.
11: Okay.
10: All right, Moj.
11: How many things in your house do you have that weighs as much as DJ Jones? Do you know what I mean? Your car, fridge perhaps. Washing machine, no. Dryer, no. Couches, no. Tables, no. You know what I mean? Like, this is a big human being. So, hell yeah, you talk about run stopping. I don't know how these offensive linemen and defensive linemen move each other when you just got 300 pounds versus 300 pounds. It's just like, my God, it's incredible. But I like him a lot, and if that's a lofty goal that they want to try to achieve, I'm here for it. Go get him. Hell yeah. Now, again, I'll go back to where I am with the departure of JFM, and that is it's probably going to be a rotational situation like it was before, but, I mean, somebody's going to have to make up for that. And I just want to see what it looks like without him anchoring in the middle there with Zach Allen. I'm curious as to see what it looks like and who picks up all that slack.
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12: Listen, I'm proud of him because you guys know this. I mean, in our sport, any sport really, to just be out for a year can be difficult. He's really come back, developed. Man, he's strong. You know, he's big. And he's having a real good start to camp. So I think, you know, you got to look at it as one less year than what's listed because of the year out. But, yeah, he's doing really well.
10: I think it speaks volumes that an organization would stand by a player that had a year-long suspension for gambling dating back to his days at Iowa State, right? Not a good situation. Very clearly a young, dumb mistake made by Wasserike to lose a year in the NFL. Probably cost him, in the grand scheme of things, $2 million.
11: Well, he's definitely paid the price for it.
10: Without a doubt. But for a team to stand by that player, I think it speaks volumes to, oh, we really, really like him. We believe in this guy to step up.
11: That's exactly right. Hey, if it was Alex Ryan, Emmy, Broncos would be like, you know what?
10: Booted into the sun.
11: you'd be booted through those uprights right there.
10: I can make coffee the wrong way.
13: I need help, please.
11: You'd be booted through those uprights and out of the
10: You know what I saw
11: situation.
10: Yesterday? I saw, I believe it was Brandon Jones working with Will Lutz on field goals.
11: Really?
10: On point after attempts.
11: Really?
10: I wonder if in a preseason game, we get to see Brandon Jones kick a field goal or a point after.
11: I doubt it.
10: We've seen it happen before. Players have kicked point afters, and they've been utilizing kickoff in preseason games just because they kind of want to.
11: Leave it when I see.
10: Dude, he kicked like three of them yesterday. He missed one wide right, and then he had two of them that were 75% up the uprights and
11: so is this,
10: right down
11: this
10: the
11: this is a Will Lutz.
10: Right down the
11: Will
10: middle.
11: Lutz has his leg fall off in the middle of an
10: no,
11: important game.
10: No, that's not what this is. This is Brandon Jones wanting to mess around because the defensive backs weren't doing anything in the moment.
11: Copy.
10: And he was just learning the steps. But who did we see? Didn't Chad Johnson kick a point after
11: did
10: in
11: he?
10: A preseason game?
11: Ocho Cinco?
10: Wide receivers do it all the time in preseason games.
11: I don't remember
10: little
11: that.
10: Little point afters that don't mean anything. Give me some Brandon Jones kicking in the preseason.
11: Well, I think you're 100% correct when it comes to Wasserike. Again, you're talking about a guy who they got in the fourth round, but he's a big human being as well. I mean, he's way bigger than even DJ Jones is. He's 6'6 and 320. Again, think about things in your home that weigh 320 pounds or ain't a lot, right? So he's definitely got talent, and that's why you stick with a guy like that. In the depth there on the defensive side, Raj, we've seen it for some years in a row now where it's all for one and one for all on the defensive side of the football. Now, you have some really great players and, I mean, you have great pass rushers and that sort of thing, and that's great because you need those guys. But everybody gets a taste. Everybody gets a piece. Everybody gets some action. And Wasserike, now that there's that void to fill, I'm sure they're going to rotate in and find, relatively soon what that rotation is going to be like. Now, not that it can't change when the season rolls around, but get that rotation going, and he's having a good camp. And I'm pleased that Sean Payton is praising him.
10: The front seven has been, I think, the best unit thus far in camp. Now, the first 2 days were all offense, right? It was the offensive show the first 2 days, which was shocking because that hardly ever happens at any training camp around the NFL. The defense simply has a leg up, and it takes a week or two to get into your process as an offense. Broncos offense dominates day one and day two, and the defense heard it. Talanoa Hufanga was vocal day three when the defense very clearly won the day of practice and walked past the media throng who was about to interview Sean Payton and went, just to let you know, we won today.
11: Right.
10: They won that day. They won 2 days ago. They won yesterday. It's because of the front seven.
11: Yeah, and they've got pride on that side of the football, big-time pride. They know how good they are. I mean, they know. And by the way, these players, every single guy on each side of the football knows if they won the day or not. And it's a pride thing, too. We won today. Absolutely, you did. And you're right about that. That front seven, dude, is really, really stout. Really stout. This is it's a good football team.
10: I said in the appetizer hour is Zach Allen, speaking of those, hand-in-the-dirt players, is Zach Allen the most important player on the Broncos defense? Is he the best? No, he's not. He's elite. He's a top 100 player in the NFL. He is a guy who hits the quarterback more than anybody in the NFL, right? 47 times last year. Is he the best player on the defense? No, that's Pat Surtain. Is he the second best player on the defense? Maybe, but probably not. That might be Nick Benito. I think he's the most important one because his ability to take on double teams, to get to the quarterback out of the middle of that defensive line, it makes the jobs easier on guys like DJ Jones, on younger players in terms of their NFL service, like Uwaz Arike, like a Tyler Onyedim coming out of the third round this year, and another player who was excellent yesterday, particularly during the run period, was Malcolm Roach. I think it's all led by Zach Allen.
9: Yeah, I think you're right about that. You know, listening to Vic talk to him the other day, and I've obviously heard him talk before, he's a very unselfish guy. I think if you're going to play that position, and again, your job is to just muck it up in the middle and drive that offensive line backwards and let, you know, flush quarterbacks or at least touch quarterbacks, that's fine too. But there's got to be a bit of unselfishness there because you're not going to, Raj, you're not going to get the glory at all. Glory is not coming your way. Listen, personal glory from your coaching staff, personal glory from your teammates, I think that's all that Zach Allen needs. He doesn't need to be this guy who's loved and gets his quarterback sacks and gets his, you know, gets his stats all elevated. He doesn't need that kind of thing. DJ's the same kind of way. Malcolm Roach the same kind of way. These guys go in and they know when they're doing their job effectively because they'll get a taste. Don't get me wrong. They'll get some sacks. They'll get a taste, and I love that. But the outside guys are going to get a big old heap and helping of quarterbacks, and it's a lot to do with those guys right there in the middle.
10: Speaking of the outside, and honestly, speaking of a player that the organization has very clearly shown faith in, has stood behind, right? We talked about Uwaz Arike, and I see a good text here on the Shop Mazda text line, 303-504-0925 is where you can reach us from the 214. Call me dumb, but what's the difference between his gambling, Uwaz Arike, and the idiot from Texas Tech? There's no difference between the two, right? That was a year-long suspension for Uwaz Arike. You can look at, what's the...
9: Brendan Sorsby.
10: You can look at the Sorsby situation and basically say, he's serving a one-year suspension this year.
9: That's essentially what it is.
10: If he stays under the radar, he'll be a quarterback that is available to teams next season. So I don't think there's a difference. I think both of those players got the same, it's not a slap on the wrist, but certainly got the same punishment across the league.
9: Would you consider Brendan Sorsby, having been taken out of the supplemental draft and having to wait a year, would you consider that time served when it comes time for next year?
10: Yes.
9: And I think the league will as well.
10: As long as he stays out of headlines.
9: But you've got to be consistent about it. You've got to continue to send these messages to these players that this is what you're going to get. So they're not calling it a suspension because he's not in the league. They can't suspend him. But they can say, we're not going to accommodate you to get you into this league.
10: Right.
9: They can do that. So that's essentially what it is. You're right about that. Hey, real quick. We got a text from Georgia, the 2670. Please text me that big blank word that Mo's just used. That's blanked. That blanked us up.
10: What was the word that I used,
9: Jesse? Do you know?
13: I don't remember you using a big word.
9: Did I use a big word? What did I say?
14: I saw that text come in, and I have no blanking idea what you said. I guess we're going to have to go pull the tape.
9: I guess it's just me in my ramblings, my daily ramblings. Is that what it is?
13: Nelly, go sleuth through the audio. We'll find that a little bit later on
9: I don't
13: in
9: know,
13: the show.
9: I don't know what I said. I'm just talking right now.
10: Going back.

0: This is Dr. Ramos with Ramos Law, the official injury law firm partner of the Denver Broncos.
1: Stole it from Brett in the appetizer hour to bring it back, considering we have NFL football tonight on Altitude Sports Radio.
2: Oh, that's right. Yeah, Cardinal, or is it Carolina and the Cardinals?
1: Carolina and the Cardinals, the Hall of Fame game that starts tonight. So I thought I'd bring back stock up, stock down. And for a guy who's been mired in controversy, and a very ugly controversy at that, in Jonathan Cooper, he was sensational yesterday. Like, I've always looked at Jonathan Cooper as, well, yeah, he's got Nick Benito on the other side. So, of course, he's going to get his touches. He's going to be able to rack up, you know, 6, 7, 8, 9, 10 sacks in a season because he's going one-on-one, and Benito is getting chipped constantly. So he's the edge rusher with the greatest ability to get to the quarterback because of what Benito takes away from him. He was so good yesterday. A very clear sack of Bo Nix, a very clear tackle for loss, and he's doing it without Benito on the field right now, again, against his own team, but against the number one pass-blocking offensive line in football.
2: Right. I like it. I mean, these are elite units, brother. Hey, real quick, we give each other the business on this show, don't we?
3: What's
2: typically
3: up?
2: I mean, look, you're a fill-in right now, so I don't know if I feel very comfortable blasting you and cutting you down the way I would Brett and Vic, or
1: I'm
2: vice
1: just,
2: versa.
1: I'm just moving shows.
2: But I encourage...
1: I'll be back on my normal show on Monday.
2: Yeah, I encourage it amongst our... I encourage it amongst our listeners, though, with each other. Justin types in, hey, that guy's from Georgia. A big word for him is probably something like because or essentially.
1: Oh, come on!
2: That's... What did I say? I like DJ Jones. I like his personality. He's very gregarious. He's a damn good football player.
4: Oh, is it gregarious? Is that it? Because the texter followed up and said, I think you were talking about Brandon Jones, different Jones, something like vigorous. So I think the vigorous gregarious.
2: Gregarious.
1: I like DJ's a vigorous Jones. Dude.
2: I like his personality. He's very gregarious. Gregarious. Let's just, in layman terms, how about happy-go-lucky? How about that? Is that, you know, affable? That's probably too big for Georgia, too. He's like a cool, chill, happy dude. Okay, does that help? Okay.
3: It helps.
2: All right, cool. Hey, Georgia, I got you, baby. I got you.
1: The 739, speaking of words, I'm just waiting to hear about Janet Jackson again. The 326, has there been a Drew Sanders sighting? Yes, two straight days of Drew
2: amazing.
1: Sanders. Guys.
2: Good.
1: He exists. He's not a ghost. I didn't think he was actually a football player for the first 3 years of his career. Now, yeah, he was injured. He can't stay on the field.
2: You know, but who doesn't exist right now?
1: Who's that?
2: It's Caleb Lohner.
1: Yeah, but like, the need for Caleb Lohner...
2: Oh.
1: Who's that?
2: It's Caleb Lohner.
1: Yeah, but like, the need for Caleb Lohner, in terms of who he is at this point in his career, vastly different.
2: I know, but
1: Drew Sanders.
2: Listen, when we get Jeff Legault sitting in that chair right there, we're going to ask him about this because he's talked to Caleb Lohner's teammates who say, we got to get this guy on the field. Leggy was talking about guy 6'7 with a 39-inch vert. I mean, this guy has got athletic ability. The problem is one of Jeff Legwald's all-time lines and truths is you can't make the club in the tub. You can't do it. So if you're talking about, I mean, look, we got 6-7 tight ends running around out here, and he can't get on the field. That's a problem. Now, you can stash him on practice squad and wait another year, whatever it may
1: be. I think that's the way to do it.
2: I just think that every rep you miss is an opportunity lost. That's the way I look at it. And last thing, Jesse, who's coming out here next? You know, here, turn yourself. Who's on their way to the Dove Valley right now?
5: What do you mean?
2: Anybody like Mitchell, or is there anybody on their way? Who's going to get here first?
5: Chris Mitchell.
1: Mitchell will get here first.
5: Yeah.
1: He'll be the first guy here.
2: So,
1: and then it'll be
5: Cole.
1: Cole, and then Columbus, and then D-Mac, and then Scotty in that order. And then about 10 minutes after Scotty, you'll get Lindahl, and you'll get Kreckman.
2: Okay.
1: I'm guaranteeing that's the order.
2: Here's my issue right now. That guy came by with the mower right in front of us, and I can feel my nose start to do that nose thing. I'm going to need a D. Now, the thing is, I don't really like to take the D, because it makes me a bit jumpy. You know, anybody who's taken Zyrtec D, there's a reason they don't give it to children, because it makes them all, you know, hyper and irritable and all that kind of crap. But I can tell my nose is going to be snot-ridden here. I'm going to need somebody to bring me a Zyrtec D, and I'm going to have to take it this morning.
1: I can't say what I said about Janet Jackson, but you can say that.
2: Yeah.
1: But so we're talking, there's rules to this.
2: We're talking about Zyrtec D, and I don't have one on me. I thought.

0: about bringing one this morning. I'm like, no, I don't want to be all hopped up on Zyrtec, man. But I'm going to need one because this grass out here is absolutely kicking me right in the face.
1: 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Mark Mosier, Alex Ryanemi filling in for Brett Kane. 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
2: Altitude Sports Radio has been watching a lot of football practice, a lot of drills, a lot of standing around, and even some groundskeeping. So, who's up for an actual football game?
0: I've been missing football so much, so you know what I'm going to do? I'm going to watch some freaking preseason football between two teams I couldn't give jack squat about.
2: Get ready, Denver. Tonight, we've got the Arizona Cardinals and Carolina Panthers live from Canton, Ohio.
0: I want to see dudes running into each other and putting each other on the ground. That's football.
2: Kickoff after Kreckman and Lindahl on the home of Thursday Night Football all year long. 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
0: Hey, it's Mosier. 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

0: 92.5, Raj filling in for Kaner alongside Mark Mosier. Vic Lombardi out today and tomorrow. We'll be hanging out with you guys.
1: God, these guys are lazy, man.
0: Until 10 on TV.
1: Have you ever seen less committed, lazy SOBs in your life? I mean, I guess you had. The answer is yes, but not much.
0: Hey, I'm going to let you disparage your co-show hosts, and I'm just going to sit here and just let it happen. I'm not going to say anything to pile on. But I'll let you go for it.
1: Well,
0: you can talk badly about your boys behind their back. I'm not going to do that.
1: You know who's never said...
0: I want to be invited back.
1: You know who's never said a cross word about anyone in their life?
0: Who's that?
1: Jesse. Alfonso.
0: You haven't. You are a very nice guy.
2: What do you mean?
1: He doesn't say mean... You don't say mean things, which
0: you
1: is
0: don't
1: good.
0: Know what we talk about until you show
2: Spin.
0: Up.
2: That's true. Yeah.
0: I'm here with Jesse for 90 minutes before
1: no,
0: you show
1: he's,
0: up.
1: No, he's a very nice human being. That being said... You got to agree with me, right? Those guys are lazy lima beans?
2: Yes.
1: Okay, good.
2: Because we all know once training camp comes around, you're not supposed to take any time off.
1: Hey, listen, when training camp comes around, bro, you get your crap out of the way before or after. You don't mess with the camp.
2: Yep.
1: And these guys are like, oh, yeah, I got to go to the dispensary.
0: That's why I took us on a beach for 10 days 3 weeks ago.
1: I haven't even taken it. I haven't taken anything.
0: Which is insane.
1: Well, I will.
0: That's an insane process for you.
1: Hey, wait till the boss sees all the days off in... When I'm on the road in October, November, and December, that I'm just going to burn because I've got a billion days
0: off.
1: Spend
0: a couple extra days in New York. You go on the L.A. trip.
1: Hey,
0: it turns into a weekend.
1: Once the season starts September 30th, I'll be like, Kev, see you in January, bruh.
0: They play the Stars. He's going to go play PGA Frisco at some point. That's what's going to happen.
1: Ain't no doubt about it. Hey, a couple things here. Nuggets made a signing, which
0: I
1: think is intriguing. Now, what has Vic been talking about? What has been his big thing? Gotta have another guard. Gotta have another guard. Gotta have another guard. So Lonnie Walker IV, the former Spur, Laker, Net, and Sixer, he's been playing, in Israel? Is that correct? He's getting paid a lot of money to play in Israel, if I'm not mistaken. And they've signed him to a one-year deal. He's at the age of 27. He's coming back to the NBA in his best season. Was last year with the Sixers. He averaged over 12 points per game, but you're talking about another guard. And the Nuggets have been very forward heavy, so they got another ball handler to come in here and help out.
0: I had questions coming in on the text line when we talked about this in the 6 a.m. hour. What does this mean for the Peyton Watson situation? It means nothing in terms of
1: the guy's
0: of
1: making $3 million. It doesn't mean jack.
0: Right. This is a player who's coming in to be a depth guard, to be the Bruce Brown role. Can he be as good as Tim Hardaway Jr. last year? No, I don't think so. Lonnie Walker's never been that three-point shooter that Hardaway has been and certainly was last year for the Nuggets. So I don't think he's like the Hardaway replacement. But Bruce Brown, yeah, he can play that role. It doesn't really change anything. That the Nuggets are doing moving forward with Peyton Watson as Nelly puts the draft day picture of Lonnie Walker up on the screen.
1: I can't really see it.
0: Look at my screen.
1: Oh, okay, yeah. Oh, yeah, with the Spurs hat and his hair so high and all that kind of thing. Yeah, he doesn't look like that anymore. He was a kid then.
3: How high
1: That's
3: would
1: funny,
3: you
1: though.
3: Say his hat is off of his head because of his hair? Is that like 3 inches of separation?
1: It's pretty well up easily.
0: Think, like, from the top of his head, like where his scalp is to the top of the hat, is a good 8 inches. Like, it's up there. That thing's just floating on it. That's Pharrell style of big hat.
1: Yeah, that's funny. Yeah, that's funny, man. That's great.
0: Other signings news throughout the day, Jonathan Taylor getting a 2-year extension worth up to $47 million, guaranteed at $39 million. It is technically a 2-year $44 million deal. So on the heels of Bijan Robinson signing his extension in Atlanta, one of the other elite running backs in the league is in that $22 million area.
1: And that's what Adam Schefter said the other day. He said that, all right, this deal's done. Here comes Jonathan Taylor and Jahmyr Gibbs. So the last one to get it done is going to be Jahmyr Gibbs, and he's a hold-in at Detroit Lions camp, which means he's there. He's physically present. He's at the facilities, and he's working out and all that kind of thing. He's just not participating in anything on the field. So he's a hold-in. But, look, you've got this should be the easiest damn thing in the world, unless the Lions just don't want to pay any money. You've got the other two super stud running backs, and that's what Jahmyr Gibbs is, a super stud running back. You got the other two guys who these deals are blueprints now for your deal, so go get it done. And if he wants more than Bijan Robinson, then
0: Jahmyr Gibbs?
1: Yeah, then I'd say
0: I think he's worth right around the same money.
1: A little bit less. A little bit less. He's
0: a
1: not
0: a million less, maybe. Like they're the same level of
1: as
0: player.
1: As you know, because of Brett Kane,
0: Jahmyr Gibbs is so good.
1: He's a total stud. As you know, because of Brett Kane, though, I've become not a closeted Lions fan.
0: No, you're a legit secondary Lions fan.
1: Secondary Lions fan, correct. I mean, I watch a lot of their games. It's a fun football team to watch, but when they drafted him, I'm like, okay, I think they got a stud. When I watched him at the beginning, the very beginning, I'm like, oh my God, this kid is going to be great. And then I thought, well, maybe because Montgomery is there, the little thunder and lightning, maybe it's offsetting and, you know, making him look better. No, even without Montgomery, dude, he's a stud. He's an absolute stud. I don't think he's Robinson stud. He might be right there. Maybe if they switch teams, they would each do the same thing on the other team. But to me, if I'm the Lions, I'd like to come under just a tiny bit under Robinson, right around the Taylor.
0: You're probably right. Bijan has led the league over the last two seasons combined in yards from scrimmage at nearly 4,200 in 34 games. Jahmyr Gibbs in the same amount of playing time is just south of 3,800 yards. So yeah, is that worth $1 million? Sure. Is that worth $1.5 million? Yeah, but like, Gibbs is a $22 million running back if you're looking at average value. Moshe, it got me thinking.
1: If he was on this football team, if Jahmyr Gibbs was toting the rock on this team, and this is no offense to J.K. or anybody else.
0: Yeah, J.K.'s not Jahmyr. He's not one of the top three backs in the league, but I think J.K. is a top 10 back if he stays healthy.
1: I agree.
0: It got me thinking about the Avs because Detroit has sat this out and dragged their heels because they didn't want to pay him, $21 million or $20 million. Now that both of these deals come in north of 22 in terms of average value, is Detroit looking at themselves and going, oh crap, we cost ourselves $2 million a year? It got me thinking about the Cale Makar situation, knowing that Bill Guerin and Quinn Hughes have met in recent days talking about their expected three-year extension to match up with his brother Jack in New Jersey, knowing that Bill Guerin overpays players. Are we worried
1: well, I mean,
0: that
1: he gave Kaprizov $18 million,
0: right,
1: and
0: so,
1: it just blows my face.
0: Knowing that,
1: off.
0: Is it a mistake for the Avs to wait until Quinn Hughes signs his deal? Because they're going to lose, they will lose money as a team if Hughes signs, because you then can't pay Kale less.
1: Right.
0: You can't do it.
1: Here's the way I feel about this, and I'm sure this is the way that Joe Sakic, I mean, I think it must be the way he feels about it. Cale Makar is getting paid. And I understand you want to save some money per year.
0: No, you have to.
1: I understand that. Raj, he's a future Hall of Famer. He's going to go down as one of the very best defensemen in the history of the game.
0: It did save you from trading a future Hall of Famer.
1: I know,
0: Mikko
1: but
0: Rantanen.
1: Didn't
0: save you from doing that.
1: Hey, you think he's a future Hall of Famer?
0: He might be the second best finished player ever to lace skates up.
1: Oh, crime. Behind who? Solani?
0: Behind Solani.
1: Yari Curry might have something to say with that.
0: You can make the argument for Yari Curry, but Yari Curry was always a secondary or tertiary player.
1: Well, there's still a lot of runway in his career to go.
0: Rantanen's a future Hall of Famer.
1: Okay, we'll see. That being said, I think Joe Sakic's going to pay Kale whatever Kale feels comfortable with. I mean, I think that's what you do. I mean, it's. I understand the thought process into creating and building a full team, and you got to save money for this and for that, and a couple of players on the third and fourth lines, and all that kind of thing. I get all of that, but Cale Makar is the kind of guy. You know, what's he feel comfortable with? What does he want? Can we get that down a little bit? Oh, okay. All right, sure. No problem. Let's do it. I mean, he already said Cale Makar is going to be an Avalanche for life, so I'm not even worried about it whatsoever. So he's going to be under contract. I guess I worry about the overall structure of the salary situation with the Avs, but as far as getting him done at any point in time, I don't worry about that at all.
0: How's this with my rant and intake? Through 13 years, adjusted point shares, similar player. Ziggy Palfy, not a Hall of Famer, Hall of Very Good. But Joe Thornton,
1: Ziggy Palfy was a very good hockey player.
0: Very good. Not a Hall of Famer. Joe Thornton, Hall of Famer. Jean Beliveau, Hall of Famer. Brad Marchand, borderline? Borderline.
1: He's going to make it.
0: Okay,
1: he'll
0: so
1: make
0: Marchand's
1: it because,
0: make
1: just
0: it.
1: Because of who he is in the league as a person.
0: Stamkos will make it.
1: Yep.
0: Brett Hull, Hall of Famer. Marian Hossa, Hall of Famer. Nathan MacKinnon, Hall of Famer when he decides to hang him up. Brian Trottier, Hall of Famer. He's there. Like, he's on the trajectory. So my argument is, like,
1: You know what I turned on last night?
0: You traded away a Hall of Famer because you didn't want to pay him the money.
1: My buddy Tom Yazwa texted me.
0: Or you couldn't.
1: My buddy Tom Yazwa texted me. He goes, I'm watching game 7 from 22, or game 6 from 22 right now, against the Lightning, right? On altitude. He goes, don't tell me what happens. So I'm like, oh, God, it's on right now. Because we'll rerun, you know, Avalanche Classics, right? We'll rerun some of those games on altitude. So I tuned in. And then what do I see at the very end? I see, you know, Rantanen getting handed the Stanley Cup and lifting it over his head and so on and so forth. And I love the guy. I did.
0: You can harbor ill will towards him and his camp because they forced their way out. You can do that, but you can't harbor enough ill will to go, he's not a Hall of Famer. Just like, I know you hate Nolan Arenado, that guy's on a Hall of Fame trajectory too. You can hate the guy, but you can't sit here and go, he's not worth the player.
1: He can't hit his weight right now. No power anymore.
0: I can go through the stats on Nolan Arenado and tell you why he's a future Hall of Famer
1: now. I do not want you to go through that. Then you're just going to lose me forever.
0: You can hate the guy.
1: Kiss me now or lose me forever.
0: But it's just a wrong take to think that both of those guys, simply because you don't like the way that they force
1: their way
0: out of the state.
1: Why don't we have that discussion at a different time? I'm telling you right now, man. He would have been in the rafters kind of guy here. Would 96, but be...
0: You just take it so personally.
1: I'm not. Nothing's personal.
0: Oh, it's very clear. I can feel the energy.
1: You can feel all you want. Go feel whatever you want. I don't care.
0: Oh, it's not personal, though. 303-504-0925 is where you can reach us today. By the way, coming up at 8:45, Jeff Legwald will join us live in the tent at 9, live from Broncos training camp.
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13: Pretty normal here on the morning drive. Not really seeing any issues out of the ordinary. I-25 is jammed up southbound now between Santa Fe and about Evans. I-225 clogged up southbound between Iliff and Yosemite, especially near Parker. And I-270 clogging westbound between Quebec and Vasquez. 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
1: Sean, when you see the quarterback hit the ground, you're like that, do you have to remind people
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4: 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I'm Alex Ryan Emmy. 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
3: I got to clarify something.
4: What's that?
3: Sac State Scott, my brethren.
4: Stingers up.
3: Get your stingers up. Get your stingers vibrating. I guess the line, I got it wrong when I said you're going to lose me forever if you keep talking about that. And then I tried to pull off the Meg Ryan line from Top Gun. I guess it really is take me to bed or lose me forever, but I'm glad I just said kiss me or lose me forever because it would have come out all kinds of weird. But thank you, Scott, for the clarification on what Meg Ryan said in the movie Top Gun. Good stuff, buddy.
4: I understand the hatred of players who force their way out of your beloved state. I get it, especially when it happens to the team that you cover and you
3: call
4: games.
3: Well, Mikko didn't exactly force his way out. He just screwed it all up.
4: He screwed it all up. Like his camp very clearly overvalued what he could get on the open market. It's the reason why they signed for the exact
3: same
4: deal.
3: Well, if he had waited a couple of years, he could probably get that money now. He'd be an $18 million a year guy.
4: Without a doubt.
3: Or 17 or whatever it is.
4: But to boil it all down, forced his way out, right? But your hatred notwithstanding, like, you could look at Mikko Rantanen and go, that's a future Hall of Famer. The same thing happened with Arenado, man. Like, he gets his 2,000th hit. He now has 2,000 hits, 350 home runs, 10 gold gloves. He is the sixth player in MLB history to have all of those accolades, and he joins Willie Mays, Ken Griffey Jr., Mike Schmidt, Johnny Bench, and Al Kaline. Like, that's a future Hall of Famer. Do you hate him? Sure, you can hate him. But you can't let the hatred say he's not a Hall of Fame player. You just simply can't do it. You can't do it.
3: Watch me.
4: What do you mean, watch
3: you? I mean, you can say it. I'm not going to say it. Go ahead and say it.
4: And you have the gall to say it's not personal.
3: No, I
4: it's not personal, which is a crock of crap.
3: Well, look, here's the thing, man. Okay. Well, it's the last thing I'm going to say about this. By the way, I'm taking a look right now. He's hitting .244 in Arizona. That's good.
4: That's fine.
3: Mm-hmm.
4: That's fine in today's MLB.
3: He's actually hit 16 dongs, so that's probably pretty good.
4: That's fine.
3: Can you believe .244 is fine? That's not fine. .265 is fine. .244 stinks. But nonetheless, if he had just gone out, you know, with grace and whatnot, and actually gave the Rocks some love when those fans loved him, man. That Father's Day game when he's bloody and just covered in filth and, you know, makes the slide and everybody's going crazy, insane for him and showing him all the love in the world and curtain calls and all that. Just acknowledge that. You don't have to get to St. Louis at the time and then treat your old fans like dirt. It pisses me off. I ain't never gotten a reception like this. My butt. Those people loved you, bro. They gave you everything, bro. Your freaking jersey's still hanging in Coors Field. That jersey from that day is still hanging in the area there at Coors Field. So that just left a bad taste in my mouth. Is he a future Hall of Famer? Sure.
4: Probably.
3: Fine. Great. You got me to say it. Are you happy?
4: Yeah.
3: Does it make you happy?
4: Does it float your boat? It feels like I won the argument. So yeah, it makes me happy. I like the hatred. Don't get me wrong. Speaking of Hall of Fame players, Bill Barnwell of ESPN came out with an article early today showcasing the future Hall of Fame players or Hall of Fame-ish
3: Hold on.
4: Players.
3: Stop.
4: Yes?
3: 3042 Mosier sounds like he wouldn't vote for Mike Shanahan into the Hall of Fame either for whatever personal reasons. Are you kidding me? Raj, what do I say in this program at least once a week? Mike Shanahan is, it's a crime against humanity, in my opinion, that he's not in the Hall of Fame. The Hall of Fame is committing a crime against Mike Shanahan.
4: Well, there's coaches that are boycotting this weekend.
3: We talked about yesterday on the program. We talked about Dick Vermeil and Jimmy Johnson not going to the Hall of Fame weekend to protest a guy like Shanny not being in the Hall of Fame. I sat here for 10 minutes yesterday and absolutely laid out the case. Not only the winning, which is enough. Not only the taking that West Coast offense, tweaking it, and making it his own, and absolutely kicking ass. But the coaching tree that he spawned, for God's sake, which really comes off the Bill Walsh tree, because the Bill Walsh tree led to the Seifert tree, led to the Shanny tree, and so on. But the coaching tree that he spawned is Hall of Fame significant. So 3042, put your name at the end of the text, please, so I can blast you. Mike Shanahan absolutely is a Hall of Famer and should be in there this very second. And every second that ticks by that he's not is a crime against football.
4: The Shanahan
3: there.
4: Coaching
3: I hope that clarifies my position.
4: The Shanahan coaching tree is Kubiak, it's his son Kyle, it's Sean McVay, it's Shane Steichen, it's Mike McDaniel, Matt LaFleur, it's Bobby Slowick, it's Arthur Smith. It's Clint Kubiak, it's Kevin Stefanski, it's Kevin O'Connell, who might be the best like quarterbacks coach in football, which is the reason why another one of my hot takes this year is Kyler Murray is the comeback player of the year, because I think he's going to win the starting job in Minnesota.
3: Okay.
4: I think that O'Connell is going to do with Kyler Murray as he did with Sam Darnold.
3: Right.
4: I've got a feeling in my loins. Like
3: Clint Kubiak in Vegas, did you mention him yet?
4: Sure did.
3: Okay. I mean, all these guys, Brian Callahan, I mean, all these guys,
4: Zach Taylor.
3: All Liam Cohen, right now, the head coach, Shane Steichen, all these dudes, man.
4: Well, yeah, right. Look at what Liam Cohen has done in Jacksonville. He's made Trevor Lawrence back into
3: exactly right.
4: The next coming of the great quarterback that he was supposed to be out of Clemson.
5: And you hold your head up, all right?
3: And I've also said on more than one occasion that I've been tuned up by Mike Shanahan really well. I mean, he has the ability. He's a brilliant guy, and he can tune you up if he wants to tune you up, and I've been tuned up by him. Take it. Agree with it. Go, you know what, Coach? You were right. Absolutely. He should be in the Hall of Fame today, and that's my final take on that. And somebody also said, God, people are really making me mad this morning. The 8849, Arenado's the best Rocky ever, period.
4: No.
3: Moj, dry off your blanket and admit it. No, man.
4: He's a top five Rocky. He's not the best
3: absolutely.
4: Rocky.
3: Absolutely. I mean, Larry Walker's in the Hall of Fame.
4: Todd Helton gets to have that.
3: Dude, Todd Helton will go down in my Hall of Fame of people, but also players. The guy's an all-time Rocky. He's the best Rocky in the history of the franchise.
4: My TikTok algorithm, Moj, since I'm a youngin'. Compared to some of my brethren here at Altitude Sports Radio,
3: right.
4: Has me on mid-2000s baseball stars hitting dongs. And normally you get, like, you'll get the Barry Bonds, you'll get the Sammy Sosa and the Mark McGwire late 90s things. What came across my phone this morning when I woke up at 4 o'clock was Todd Helton hitting moonshots.
3: I saw Todd Helton throwing balls off the hill at Tennessee as a relief pitcher, and he was friggin' awesome. I'm a big fan of Todd Helton as a dude. I'm a big fan of Todd Helton as a player. So there you go.
4: Speaking of Hall of Fame things in general, again, you can listen to the Hall of Fame game tonight on Altitude Sports Radio 92.5 at 6 o'clock. It'll be Carolina and the Arizona Cardinals.
3: Aren't you jacked up a little bit to see some live football?
4: I sure am. We'll talk about it a whole bunch on Friday. Bill Barnwell came out with an article this morning on ESPN showcasing the players that he believes are Hall of Fame bound or on the edge of making the Hall of Fame, and here are the Broncos that he highlighted under the Keep It Up category. He doesn't have anyone in yet, and I firmly
3: believe... Pat Sertan's going to be in. He's got to be number one.
4: Keep It Up, Nick Benito.
3: Okay.
4: Quinn Miners, very difficult to get in as a guard, but the start of his career has been excellent.
3: Yep.
4: And cornerback Pat Surtain.
3: I'd agree. Yeah, I think. Well, as far as Benito is concerned, I'm going to need much more data.
4: He needs to play more.
3: Well, he needs. I mean, he's still young in his career too. But I'm going to need to see these numbers pile up year after year after year after year. And again, golly, man, every career is different, and careers take different paths, but right now he's a total stud. But you're going to have to see the production occur year after year before I can even remotely think that.
4: Right.
3: That being said, there's no doubt, there's not a bone in my body that doesn't think that Pat Surtain is not going to produce the way he has for the rest of his entire life. I mean, that guy... First time I saw him walk onto the field, because when you're watching football on TV, you're watching the Alabama Crimson Tide, right? You're going, that guy looks like a stud. But it's when you get your eyeballs on a guy in person and you see the way they operate, the way they move, the way they play, the way they read things. That's when you go, oh, good God Almighty, I didn't know he was that great. But that's Pat Surtain. That's who he is. And by the way, the same kind of thing could be with Akeel McCarr. Until you can watch him play at UMass or whatever, but until you get your eyeballs on him in person, Raj, in the rink, and watch.
4: That game three against Calgary was, you knew it immediately.
3: Jesus, Lord Almighty, this guy is going to be great.
4: The first period that you saw Akeel McCarr on the ice, you went, oh, that's different. That it just looks different. And I agree, Pat Surtain, he looks different.
3: So he's in. Can I, right now?
4: Sure, go for it.
3: Let's see, August 5th. 2026, Pat Surtain is in. They're sewing the gold jacket. They're going to press it. They're going to put it underneath that little cellophane. They're going to hang it in the closet until he retires.
4: I mean, he's got an accolade that is difficult to win, which is Defensive Player of the Year as a defensive back. Going back to the Nick Bonitto thing, it has to be many years of him doing what he's done over the past two seasons, and I worry that you're not going to have the counting statistics, the sack numbers, because he just doesn't play enough, right? That was our big argument when we were talking about the Nick Bonitto contract on the morning sprint, why it was so much lower than other players that are star edge rushers, the Miles Garretts, the TJ Watts, the Max Crosbys. Look no further than the snap count. Nick Bonitto plays like 60%, 65% of the snaps, so it's very clear he is a situational passer.
3: Well, yeah, that's because that's his job.
4: Right, but you know what the job is of Miles Garrett? It's the same job as Nick Bonitto. Go get the quarterback. He plays 82% of his team's snaps. You know what the job of TJ Watt is? It's to go get the quarterback in Pittsburgh. He plays 82, 86, 83 of his team snaps. The job of Max Crosby is to get the quarterback. You know how many snaps he played last year? 94% of his team's defensive snaps. Bonitto plays in like the mid-60s at the very best. Huh. In order for him to get into that Pat Surtain conversation of like, oh yeah, he's like Canton bound. Those numbers need to get into the
3: but
4: 80s.
3: That's
4: to play more.
3: But that's the way this defense is designed. Raj, I've said it. Everybody gets a taste. And I think it works. So maybe we should just give him a little bit more credit for playing in, 62% of the snaps and still racking up the sacks that he is getting. So it means he's obviously elite because he's getting that many in fewer snaps. So we'll see. He's got to have more years of it. I can't even remotely go there yet. No, I can't.
4: We're going to have Jeff Legwald join us at 9 this morning, 8:45. We'll have, oh, by the way.
3: So I don't know what to expect tonight from this football game. I'm guessing Jacoby Brissett's not going to play.
4: Jacoby Brissett is not playing. It is Carson Beck against Kenny Pickett.
3: Okay, so Bryce Young's not going to touch
4: Bryce
3: the,
4: Young is not
3: okay,
4: touching
3: he's not
4: the
3: touching
4: either.
3: The field either. Okay.
4: And neither is Jeremiah Love for Arizona.
3: Don't you just want to see somebody hit somebody? Like, I'd love to see Alfonso right now just blow up Mitchell. I mean, I just want to see somebody get tackled to the ground.
4: What did Mitchie ever do to you?
3: Well, it's not actually Mitchell. It's just there's that human right there. I mean, it could
5: Home
3: be
5: run.
3: Mitchell. It could be this nerd over here to our left from what's-its-face. I mean, it could be anybody. But just the fact is, there's no tackling to the ground at Broncos camp. Zero. Not if anybody ends up on the ground, it's a mistake.
4: Oh, you should have heard it yesterday during the first team period, the second snap. There was an inside handoff, and a couple of guys got tripped up, right? Because you're supposed to wrap up, right?
3: Right.
4: You're at least getting the fit, but you're not bringing anyone down to the ground. Second play, six bodies hit the ground.
3: Yeah.
4: And all you hear is, stay up.
3: If guys hit the turf, if a butt hits the turf out here, something went wrong, right? Somebody got tripped up, then there's like a domino effect, whatever it may be. And that's fine, but now you're getting football tonight, right here on Altitude 92.5. You're getting a real football game where guys are going to try to earn jobs. And good. Let's see somebody actually get put in the dirt. I'm excited.
4: You're listening to Moshe Lombardi and Kane. Raj filling in for Kaner. He'll be back Monday morning at 6. Mark Mosier, Vic Lombardi out today and tomorrow. Make sure you guys stick with us all day long. The very best coverage from Broncos training camp will be followed up from 10 to 2 by our training camp show with D-Mac, Scotty, Columbus, and Coach Sanford.
3: By the way, I asked D-Mac, I said, what time are you going to get here? Because I need him to bring me a Zyrtec D pill. Right? I'm hanging in there pretty good, but I can just feel that nose and the eyeballs. And he says 9:50.
6: That's D-Mac all a charade.
4: D-Mac will be the sixth person here. Columbus is going to beat him. I guarantee it.
3: Okay.
4: Columbus beats
3: let's
4: him.
3: Let's go in order. Okay, hold on. Let's go in order.
4: I already got it. I'm one for one. Chris Mitchell is the first one.
3: Well, but Mitchell's an easy one because he's a hard worker. All right, so we got Mitchell. That's a given. Mitchell, you knew Chris was going to be here. Then you got Columbus.
4: Yep.
3: Then you've got D-Mac.
4: Yep.
3: Then you got Coach.
4: I got Cole Smith.
3: Okay, Cole, then Coach, then Scotty.
4: Correct.
3: Okay.
4: And then the Kreckman and Lindahl show at the same time. Likely Kreckman first.
3: Yeah.
4: I'm already one for one. I'm on a great Hall of Fame trajectory.
3: By the way, Kreckman's looking thin, man. Have you seen him lately? So is Andy.
4: I was going to say, the whole afternoon show is looking thin.
3: What are they on? Are they on the shots, you think? Are they doing the shots?
4: I have no idea. 303.
3: What are those things called? Like, you know, all the Hollywood starlets look like
4: Ozempic?
3: Skeletor?
4: Trizepatides or whatever it is?
5: I actually know Andy has been getting treatments at the Rocky Mountains Men's Clinic. They're
4: there
5: helping
4: you go,
5: him figure it out. Your boys, Mosier.
3: Well, they've got all the you know, the GLPs and PDAs and all that stuff, dude. Good
4: job.
3: Seen
4: Andy with the PDA lately.
6: Sexiness.
3: He looks. I mean, they look great, man. They're summer bodies. If there's any advertisement for the Rocky Mountain Men's Clinic, look at Lindahl, for God's sake.
7: Sexy, sexy,
3: yeah.
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12: Well, it's looking pretty normal here on the morning drive. Just the usual busy spots. Nothing out of the ordinary. I-225 is clogged up southbound near Parker. Continuing down to I-25. I-270 is pretty jammed up westbound between Quebec and Vasquez, and eastbound between I-25 and York. 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

0: That's got to be one of the best Fleetwood Mac songs of all time, does it not?
1: See, I'm not going to...
0: Never break the chain.
1: I'm not going to sit here and take a deuce on Fleetwood Mac. You can get me on board with Fleetwood Mac.
0: Okay, good.
1: The nonsense
0: that we
1: listened to yesterday, you'll never win me over.
0: But Janet Jackson?
1: 80s lady pop.
0: Well, Janet Jackson was awesome, so that's all I'm going to say
1: but
0: about
1: you'll,
0: that.
1: You can win me over on Fleetwood.
0: Yeah, Fleetwood Mac.
1: You can win me over on Foreigner?
0: The only problem with Fleetwood Mac over the years, and this is a very controversial take, is that Stevie Nicks sounds like a billy goat. You know, other than that, Christine McVie, God rest her soul, brilliant vocalist and pianist. I mean, Mick Fleetwood and John McVie and Lindsey Buckingham, and they were just awesome. But again, Stevie... Brilliant artist, great talent, that kind of thing.
1: About 90 minutes before the Broncos get on out here for what is expected to be, and it almost guaranteed to be, a non-padded practice.
0: Oh, dude, they're going to take it easy.
1: They're going to take it easy today. They'll take it easy tomorrow.
0: Dude, if they're not sipping lemonade in between drills in a lawn chair today, I'm going to be shocked, man. I mean, yesterday was long. I mean, look, it was so funny, the perspective, though. Dude, 30 years ago, okay? Let's just go back to Shanny's, you know, first year, okay? Whatever.
1: Bring me in the time back machine.
0: I'm not even going to Dan Reeves. I'm not going to the 80s.
1: Hot tub time machine.
0: We're talking, yeah, hot tub time machine.
1: Great Way Buffalo.
0: We're talking two-a-days. They'd go for 2 hours in the morning and 2 hours in the afternoon, and they would hit, and they would run into each other hard, and they would tackle to the ground, and there's Oklahoma drills. Dude, if this is like, even yesterday, we're going, oh, my God, they went 2 hours and 12 minutes. That's like a...
1: That's half
0: a resort. I mean, for these guys, that's like a resort day. I mean, the guys back in the day would have like that would have been like a resort day to them. But today, yeah, I'm expecting just nothing in terms of touching or anything like that. It's going to be a relatively calm day today. I would expect probably the same tomorrow because Saturday is the scrimmage. Sean Payton's going to be out, but Vance, I'm sure, and.
1: You'll have some help from Johnny Morton, too.
0: Correct. And then I'm sure Davis on the offensive side, they'll take care of things. But that's going to be, okay, we're going to work really, really hard that Saturday. In 100, by the way, 100-degree weather.
1: Yeah, we're going to be in the mid-90s today, so far cry from what the last two mornings were like here at Broncos camp. 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The big news from yesterday, a couple of things. Cortland Sutton sits out for the second straight day on a veteran day. There's no news of injury with him. It was just two straight days of your number one wide receiver not playing. And then 25 minutes into practice, Jaylen Waddle looked like he was tired, not into practice, but leaves under his own power, slowly walks into the locker room. Sean Payton would then tell the media that he's not concerned about it. We just think it's a little bit of muscle tightness. We're playing it very, very easy. As D-Mac coined it yesterday in the training camp
0: podcast, I love this.
1: It's the nothing to see here training camp.
0: D-Mac and Tyler and Coach and Scotty were all over the nothing to see here. I love that because I think it's incredibly accurate.
2: We'll evaluate him. I think he's fine.
1: Last year was the no drama training camp, and this year is the don't look behind the curtain. Like, it's okay. Don't worry about it.
0: Yeah, but Coach, your third string linebacker, his foot is in the end zone, but he's laying on the 40. Yeah,
2: I think he's fine.
0: that's essentially. I have no reason. I have zero reason on the planet to disbelieve Sean Payton.
1: Now,
0: zero reason. I think he's absolutely accurate and telling us the 100% truth. That being said, that comes out for every single guy who's not on the field. It cracks me up.
1: The issue about this, the worry about this, is what we saw out of the first team offense yesterday. And that was, a couple plays worked, right? There was a 20-yard touchdown pass to Troy Franklin, who's had two really good days at practice. Day one was the Troy Franklin day, and yesterday, pretty good. I wouldn't say he balled out, but he was stepping into number one role. Like, he was playing...
0: Well, out of necessity.
1: He was playing the Cortland Sutton role, and then you saw a pretty good day...
0: Pat Bryant was, too.
1: Pat Bryant, because he stepped into the Jaylen Waddle role yesterday. But the offense as a whole struggled mightily yesterday. It can be expected, right? Luke Wattenberg, your starting center, has been out for the last 3 days of practice with an upper body injury, and therefore the defensive line of the Broncos. We talked about Malcolm Roach and DJ Jones. We talked about Uwazurike and Zach Allen. The defensive line yesterday dominated.
0: Well, the defense, Raj, is psychologically built different than the offense anyway. And if you get beat the first couple 3 days and you're losing that day as a unit, those guys, they've got some incredible dogs on the defensive side of the football. Those guys, I'm sure, are like, hey, we're bringing it today. And then they brought it the next day. Then they brought it the next day, right? I think that there's a certain amount of pride that goes into that, that we don't want to be beat every single day by this offense. So it doesn't surprise me at all that the defense has stepped it up, got that little dog going, and then you're missing some guys on the offensive side of the ball. So it changes the dynamic.
1: There was a moment yesterday when they were running routes on air right in front of us before they transitioned into the first full team period where, like, Bo was kind of barking at his wide receivers.
0: Mm-hmm.
1: I think there was a little bit of frustration there knowing that, like, he didn't have Courtland at his disposal. He then very clearly realized, like, oh, something's going on with Jalen. And it was, guys, Jalen Waddle on Monday and Tuesday was unfreaking believable. Like, so
0: yeah, really good.
1: Ridiculously dynamic.
0: Yeah.
1: Tuesday was the day that I thought it was going to be the Jalen Waddle show because I didn't expect them to be in pads. And he ended up, he balled out in pads. Like, the one-on-one drills that he was doing against Pat Surtain were ridiculous. And there was some frustration with Bo yesterday, and he barked at a couple of his wide receivers on routes against air. It just felt like there was a little bit of frustration, and then they transition into the first team struggling against the first team defense in a move the ball period and failing to gain even a single first down. After that first reception, they really weren't gaining anything.
0: Right.
1: It was Jonathan Cooper getting in the backfield constantly, and I wonder how many days you can string along like that without having Waddle
0: but
1: and Sutton out there.
0: That's correct.
1: Before you get too late going into the season.
0: That is correct. Well, as far as Jalen Waddle is concerned, I believe Sean Payton. I think he's going to be fine. The way I watched Coach and D-Mac describe it, and Tyler, as it went down, and Scotty, it seemed to me to be. Exactly what he said. Some muscle tightness. You don't want to push it. You know, he's a veteran. He's been around. He knows what his body is like. He knows when to push his body and when not to. So that doesn't surprise me at all, and it doesn't bother me at all. I believe Sean Payton. But what I do like is the Knicks getting in guys' bacon a little bit. Hey, listen, we gotta put in the work here. Again, when I tell you that it's different than it used to be, the time available on the field, Raj, is very much regimented out. I mean, it's scripted out right between now and the start of the season on how long they can or will be on the field and so on and so forth. So there's no time anymore for dilly-dallying out here on the field. There's no time for running wrong routes or cutting routes short, right? There's no time for that. You've got to get crisp and stay crisp. Now you're going to have your off days, but I like the fact that the quarterback is like, guys, we need to pull this back together. We need to focus. We need to get our butts in gear here, and I think that's true leadership.
1: It's funny because, like, in the team periods, Bo didn't have a great day. Like, the pick that he threw to Chris Abrams' drain
0: right
1: on the far sideline, as close to the fans as you could possibly get, it was like on the 40 yard line that he threw that pick. It was telegraphed the whole
0: way. I mean, himself included.
1: Telegraphed.
0: Yes. Himself included. And that's the way it's got to be. He's got to hold himself accountable, and he's got to hold his guys accountable when they're losing. They're losing that day.
1: That interception, it's very clearly, it is very clearly shown to me that Chris Abrams' drain is the next guy up in terms of your outside corners. Jahdae Barron, if you guys were listening during the appetizer hour, I brought back and stole from Brett stock up, stock down, because, well, the NFL season in terms of games, it starts
0: right
1: today with the Hall of Fame game. A great text message came in a few minutes ago. He was like, the Hall of Fame game is an abomination. Like, it is
0: okay,
1: garbage
0: fine
1: football.
0: Yeah.
1: But I will be on my couch,
0: yeah,
1: with a beer, watching
0: 100%.
1: At least the first two quarters.
0: Yep.
1: I'm right there with you, brother. The one-on-one drills yesterday from Jahdae Barron on outside corner, and this is something that Sean has been very prickly about. They're like, he's outside corner, he's playing dime linebacker, he's getting some spots in at nickel as well, although they will play Jaquan McMillan at that
0: spot. He did have another snipe yesterday about somebody saying that Barron is going to be a safety. Peyton had a little snipe about that.
1: Sanford's been on it for weeks. He's like, I just see him. Now, the reporting from Sanford hasn't been they are playing him at safety.
0: Right.
1: The reporting from Mike, not reporting, the opinion from Mike for weeks now has been, I see Jahdae Barron as a safety in this league more so than an outside corner. Barron was getting toasted yesterday. The one-on-ones were really ugly for him.
0: Yep.
1: we counted six reps. Five of them was getting beat by guys who probably aren't even going to make the roster this year. It's not looking good for him on the outside. Can he play in the middle? Sure. Can he play as a really solid, like,
0: you're talking about a dime guy. But for a first round pick, again, let me go back to this, and I don't want to dwell on it too much, Raj. But for a first rounder to be a dime guy and seeing the field, you know, in just certain situations, I think is tough. I think that's it's not a miss yet by any means. We're not talking about a bust or a miss or anything like that, but man, first round pick should be contributing, period. End of story.
1: Especially in a super

0: This is Dr. Ramos with Ramos Law, the official injury law firm partner of the Denver Broncos.
1: And Michael Bandy found each other like five times yesterday. Michael Bandy, I was talking with Troy Rank about this. He was like, Bandy's going to be on the practice squad at like 42 years of age. He just shows up and vacuums passes in.
2: I mean, he very well could be. I've had a chance to watch Bandy a little bit so far. He's officially listed at 5'10", 190.
1: Hey, he's a short dude.
2: I'll tell you what, man. If that guy's 5'10", then I'm 6'3". I'm Brent Gaines. I mean, he might be. I mean, I guess if you put him up against the wall, you know, and you had a ruler above his head and you marked a chalk line on the wall, maybe, and you got your tape measure up, maybe, I guess. But optically, he doesn't look like that. But you know what? He runs good routes. He's got terrific hands, and he's a speedy little guy.
1: If you had to say it right now, quarterback two, Monday night against Kansas City.
2: Can we play the Sean Payton cut again, please, Nelly? If you've got the Sean Payton cut on the Sam Ellinger day out here today, or excuse me, yesterday. But again, he got a little bit defensive about that too, because look, if you're all right, somebody get you. What got you?
1: It might have been a bee that hurt.
2: Oh God.
1: I get stung every year, man.
2: Yeah. Well, you okay, man?
1: Yeah, I'm all right.
2: What got you?
1: Nelly, let me hear Sean Payton on Sam Ellinger. Cut 18 would be awesome.
2: I'm not sucking the poison out. I can promise you that.
1: Oh, that hurt. I get stung every year, dude.
2: I haven't even seen it wouldn't be a bee. It wouldn't be a honeybee. It would be a wasp or something, but I didn't even see one. I'm glad it was you and not me. Go ahead.
3: While you're dealing with that, just keep in mind that, by the way, the reporter that asked Sean Payton if there is a quarterback battle was our very own Andy Lindahl, and so he's the one that Sean got snippy with.
4: Coach, Sam Ellinger stacked a couple good days here.
5: Yeah.
4: What growth have you seen from him from last year?
5: Well, it was comfort level with what we're doing offensively. The spaghetti sauce is the other stuff that's one of his superpowers that, you know, he gets in and out of some plays maybe. He can move. I like how he's looked, you know, and you don't get to appreciate a quarterback like him until you're out there and everyone's on the sideline and then the ball moves. You know, sometimes it's harder to appreciate that when you're scripting plays, but, you know, he's got a great pedigree. I know he likes it here, and I think he's done a lot of good things. Yeah, he's fitting right in.
4: Is he rotating at two there, or did he earn his way up there?
5: No, we still have a rotation. There's no official battle rotation at two.
4: Position battle you got going.
5: No, I got it. And I also read where Jade's playing safety. All right. What else we got?
2: Okay, so that's Andy, those back-to-back questions there. He's not really snippy, Danny. He's just sort of deflecting the, you know, the question about, no, we have a rotation.
5: No, don't start counting.
2: Okay, Stidham will get some twos, too. But I will say this. When you watch Ellinger, you correct me if I'm wrong, Raj, because in my opinion, he looks more like and plays more like Bo Nix than Stidham does, right?
1: Yes.
2: And the get-in, get-out type of thing, right? The ability to get out of the pocket, you know, that to me, what it tells me is that Coach clearly likes what he sees out of his, quote, third stringer right now, and I've seen this guy play football live and in person. I thought he was a good pro prospect when he came out of Texas, a sixth-round draft pick. But look, he's older now, and he's been around, and he's gotten some PT, but certainly he's a pretty heady quarterback, and it wouldn't surprise me at all if they went that route, because honestly, they can save some money. Is that from Steve Salazar? Oh, God bless you. Steve, you're the man. God bless you. I needed that badly.
1: What did you get?
2: I got some D.
1: You got the D.
2: I got some D.
1: Someone delivered.
2: Well,
1: someone
2: it's not some D, but it's regular Claritin, but it's going
1: to
2: help
1: deliver
2: me.
1: You
6: how
1: the
6: about
1: D?
6: That D, baby?
2: It's on his way. It's good stuff. Thank you, Steve. That's awesome. Okay, go ahead. My snot rag is getting worn out. But you see what I'm saying. Look, if you can, no offense to Jarrett Stidham, but if you can save a couple million bucks. And you like the way this kid is playing. Now, that's praise from Sean Payton. He might, if somebody asked him about Stidham's practices, he might say the same damn thing. I don't want to get too far ahead, but clearly that's going to be a bit of a storyline that we'll watch the rest of the way.
1: I see a text coming in here going back to the Jade Barron conversation, and we'll be joined by Jeff Legwald at 9 o'clock today. We'll get into, oh, by the way, coming up on the other side of the break. But Lance, love you. Thank you for texting. He says, nah, you guys got it backward. Rookies and second-year players

0: shouldn't be competing on a Super Bowl contender, especially when that player plays
1: no,
0: the best.
1: No,
0: no. We don't have it wrong. Look at who two of the biggest players on Seattle were last year on that defense, right? That is, for my money, either the best or the second best defense in the NFL alongside the Houston Texans, and then the Broncos are right there in the top three.
1: Who
0: are
1: Seattle's two, defense was killer.
0: Who are two of the best players on that defense? Nick Imanwari, a rookie safety, right? A rookie defensive back in a stacked defensive backfield in Seattle. And then Byron Murphy, a defensive tackle, who is in his second year after being a first-round pick. So don't sit here and tell me that first- and second-round draft selections aren't playing massive roles on Super Bowl contenders, because it happened last year.
1: First-round picks should play significantly. End of story.
0: Oh, by the way, is next.
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0: By the way, on Moj Lombardi and Kane, Raj filling in for Kaner today and tomorrow. Kane will be back 6 o'clock on Monday. Vic out. Mark Mosier next to me today.
1: Those guys are so lazy, man. They're just so damn lazy.
0: We will be joined by someone who is not lazy. That is Jeff Legwald at 9 o'clock.
1: No, he's a hard worker.
0: In the tent.
1: Leggy works.
0: All of our training camp coverage this year, which is powered by Ramos Law, will continue with the training camp show. D-Mac, Scotty Hastings, Coach Mike Sanford, as well as Tyler Columbus will take you guys from 10 to 2. And then the cool-down show with Nate and Andy starts at 2 o'clock, 6 o'clock tonight. Thursday Night Football Hall of Fame game kicks off our Westwood One coverage every single primetime game.
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1: Right on. So, oh, by the way, our stories that we want to get to a little bit that maybe you haven't heard or whatever, and we kind of potpourri it here, but I'm going to start off tonight in that Hall of Fame game, which you can hear right here on Altitude 92.5. The Cardinals are going to start Carson Beck at quarterback. And again, I try to keep tabs around the league, and I try to, you know, read stories from other report, you know, other Jeff Legwalds around the league and that sort of thing, but apparently, Beck has looked pretty damn good for the Cards, man. Apparently, he's looked pretty good.
0: Oh, that's funny because, oh, by the way, have you seen the practice clips from Arizona Cardinals training camp? It's a complete disaster. Now, it's not, you know, all Carson Beck throwing these picks and these interceptions, and the quarterbacks are getting hit, players are going down to the ground. Nobody, including Marvin Harrison Jr., can catch a ball.
1: He can't catch a thing right now.
0: Can't do anything. Like they're
1: it's like Keystone Cops at times.
0: Number four overall, and this was Beck trying to throw a ball, actually a perfect ball to Harrison. It gets dropped as well. The Cardinals are going to absolutely suck. They're going to be such a bad football team this year.
1: I think you're probably right. I think Brissett is, but from what can I think here, Brissett is going to be just a placeholder.
0: Without a doubt.
1: For Carson Beck. That's my thought process, and I think maybe that's their thought process.
0: I don't think it's a placeholder for Carson Beck. I think it's a placeholder for whoever comes out top three in the draft.
1: I think it's a placeholder
0: for C.J. Carr or for Arch Manning or for Dante Moore or for Julian Sain. I don't think any one of those four guys, if you were to put them on the roster, would not start in place of Carson Beck
1: right,
0: at this point.
1: Right.
0: Arizona's going to be a complete dumpster fire, as is Miami. It's not good. Oh, by the way, did you see Stephon Diggs has finally found a home? He's going to the Washington Commanders to play in that offense alongside Jaden Daniels.
1: I did see that. I think the guy can still play football. I mean, you know, I guess I was surprised it took him that long to find a job. You know what I mean? I just thought that was kind of weird that it took him that long. But I'm sure he had options, and he could, maybe pick and choose a little bit. And by the way, for guys like him who are veteran wideouts, missing a few days of training camp ain't that big of a deal, right? I mean, some of these guys like to take their time because they don't want to be out here running in the especially in a Washington camp where it's sweltering hot and that kind of crap. They want to be running around out there when they don't have to be running around. They, you know, let's get a week or two into camp, and then we'll sign a deal, and then, you know, then it becomes Club Med.
0: Tyler told this story. I can't remember if he was playing in Washington or Seattle when this happened, and they had a joint practice with the Patriots and Bill Belichick, and all the teams came together, and they had this meeting of, hey, Bill's going to walk you guys through all of the rules for this joint practice, and Bill's first thing was a mandate. If you fight, if we see any iteration of a fight, that's it, you're gone. It is a one-strike rule, you're not even getting a warning. And he went, the veterans on the team.
2: Mm-hmm.
0: First play, fight. Yep. Second play, fight. And all these guys just walk off, and they get a full off day.
1: Yeah, smart stuff.
0: That's the way to do it.
1: That's how you get a rain out, right? I can get you, if you want a rain out, I can get you a rain out. Right? Something like that. Oh, by the way, New York Mets rookie pitcher Jeffrey Yan. You know who this guy is?
0: He's the former Rockies prospect.
1: That is correct. And you remember him then?
0: I do remember.
1: So what does he do? What does he do when he strikes somebody out?
0: He jumps up in the air and
1: does the split.
0: Does the splits?
1: Correct.
0: It's awesome.
1: Well, he did that. He struck out his first major league batter. He's 29-year-old left-hander. First batter he faced in his major league debut in the Mets 6-5 win against Cleveland on Wednesday night. I'm going to ask Kaner about this next week. But if batters can throw their bat in the air, right? They can do all these histrionics when they hit a jack.
0: They'll get beamed.
1: Well, I'm just saying, what do you do to a pitcher who, if he strikes you out, jumps in the air like Nadia Comaneci or Mary Lou Retton or, dare I say, Carrie Friggin Strug, and then does the splits and all this kind of crap? What do you do to that guy?
0: Charge the mound. Try and be Robin Ventura and hope that it's not Nolan Ryan throwing uppercuts at you.
1: I was just the other day, I don't forget what network it was on, it just that came on, where Ventura charges the mound and Nolan Ryan absolutely tunes him like 42, 44, 43.
0: Yeah, right, he had to have been in his 40s. He was 46 years old.
1: He was 46.
0: When they beat the living crap out of Robin Ventura. And Ventura was young, right? Because he was still a White Sox then. He hadn't even gone over to the Mets at that point. Just getting dad strength walloped.
1: I mean, dude, he comes out to the hill. And listen, Nolan Ryan is that, he was that old man Texan strength kind of guy, right? Gets him in a headlock, and then, I mean, for all you youngins out there who never saw it or haven't seen it, Google Nolan Ryan and Robin Ventura. He gets him in a headlock, and he just starts feeding him uppercut after uppercut. It was awesome.
0: I'm so happy that we're talking about Mets adjacent players and the fact that, you know, you let Nolan Ryan leave your organization. And,
2: yeah.
0: Yeah.
1: That was that was honestly, Nolan Ryan was let go. It was 30 years before you were born, bro. Yeah. I mean, I was barely breathing air at the time.
0: Well, the only good thing.
1: I mean, Leggy was already in college, but nonetheless, you know.
0: The only good way to talk about the Mets this year is to talk about a rookie pitcher who struck out a kid and then did the splits. It's a $361 million payroll, and they're essentially the Colorado Rockies.
1: Yeah.
0: Like, you think it's bad with the Rockies. It could be worse. You could pay the most money in baseball and also suck.
1: Right. That's true. And
0: like,
1: that's
0: at least the Rockies are middle of the road.
1: That's what the Mets are doing. Hey, oh, by the way, I saw Lane Kiffin in LSU gear the other day. It kind of freaked me out. This guy's been around, man, and I think he's probably going to have success at LSU. He probably is, but I was reading the article about more money coming into the LSU Tiger program. And the president has had a big meeting with top donors. And we're talking a, quote, first-of-its-kind revenue-generating proposal for athletics. I don't know. It blows my mind. I don't know how creative you have to be today to keep up with the Joneses in major college athletics, especially major college football. But for God's sake, these people, if they had as much interest in curing cancer as they do about raising money for their football team, cancer, it might be licked by now. It's insane to me, man.
0: Hey, we had an oh, by the way, yesterday that I brought up about the Akron Zips, and they are
1: scripting the first drive.
0: So you can script the first drive of an Akron game. They're hosting like an FCS team in their home opener, so it shouldn't kill you if you go three and out because a fan chose some terrible plays. But we will be joined by Jeff Legwald of ESPN on the other side of the break. And my first question to you, Leggy, will be if you could script the first drive of the Broncos season, get noodling on that. Leggy's next.
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32: Had a crash here on I-76 westbound at Sheridan. It's been moved off the highway. Still seeing some slowing in the area. It's about a 10-minute delay back to I-25 almost. And then on I-70 eastbound after I-76, there's another wreck here. This one's blocking the right lane, slowing things down a little bit through there. 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
4: Training camp coverage on Altitude Sports Radio rolls along here. We are expected to have a day where pads will not be on after three straight days of padded practice out here at Broncos Park. Alex Ryan Emmy filling in for Kaner alongside Mark Mosier and our guest, courtesy of the Ramos Law Hotline. That is Jeff Langwald of ESPN. Leggy, what's up, man? In the flesh.
5: Morning, fellas.
4: That's hey, the buddy. Best part of training camp is that we get to have you in the tent with us rather than on Zoom.
6: But he's not on camera. He's not on camera. He's a little camera shy.
4: Yeah, take our word for it. Like he's here.
5: It's a contractual thing.
6: Oh, is it? Okay, good. Yeah.
4: If he doesn't have his kitchen cabinets behind him, he can't
5: be. That's a contractual thing.
6: Yeah, you got to be able to see the fridge. Otherwise, live. he's not on the TV.
5: When I'm live, there's all kinds of rules.
4: We'll get into the minutiae of Broncos camp and what we saw yesterday. But I floated you this question going into the break. The Akron Zips are giving a lucky fan the ability to script their opening drive of the season.
5: And that's where we're at now in the world of college football.
4: If Sean gave you the ability, what's the script for the opening drive?
5: Play action and every throw to Marvin Mims.
4: I love it. Just force feed the ball?
6: Yeah, that's fantastic. I'm Jeff, I'm on your bandwagon, man. You do you. I agree. I would do the same damn
5: that's
6: thing.
5: I would. Two back, two tight end, throw play action. I got to have some runs in there because I'm a dinosaur. Yeah. But anyway. Yeah,
6: JK will get a couple of handoffs.
5: Every ball to Marvin Mims.
6: Hey, man, we were talking earlier, and yesterday I thought D-Mac and Tyler and Scotty and Coach, they dubbed it correctly. This is the nothing to see here camp so far from Peyton, right? I mean,
5: this is team retention.
6: Right. I
5: honestly can't remember covering a team. I mean, last year they had retention. That was already, I think, one of the most biggest returning percentages I had ever covered. You know, this is my 40th year, I think. So that's a lot of teams. And this one even up the ante. They have 20 of 22 starters from the AFC Championship game back. If you count the special teams guys, it's 25, you know.
6: Yeah,
5: 25 or 23 returning players. You know, it's unbelievable.
6: It's pretty amazing, but it's also the hey, look, Jalen Waddle stops on a. You know, you could see it coming maybe a little bit. The guys are watching him. He's being a little bit ginger. He stops and he's off the field. He's fine. You know, most tight ends, nothing to see here. Yeah, no fun. Well, you know, Cortland Sutton, second day in a row that he's not probably. Yeah, nothing to see here. He's fine. And I have no reason in the world, Jeff, to disbelieve Sean Payton. I think he's absolutely right. I'm sure it's just muscle tightness.
5: That said, there was, you know, he said everything was okay with Bo, and then, oh, by the way, he had a second surgery.
6: Right,
5: You know, he doesn't like talking about injuries. He really doesn't like talking about injuries in August when he feels like he doesn't have to. So, you know, I'm not surprised by the tenor of his answers. But that said, I've not seen a guy get two vet days back-to-back. I mean, I've seen guys held out of team drills for consecutive days and all of those things. But, you know, I think they feel pretty good about where they are. I think the whole structure of the off season now, they've done so much of the stuff in OTAs and minicamp they would have done in the past and the first 2 weeks of training camp, so I think sometimes we have to wrap our heads around it's a different calendar than it was 20 years ago, and they've adjusted, and this is how camp's going to look, you know, moving forward.
4: The defense has kind of dominated the day the last three practices, which is, I wouldn't say it's a far cry from what we saw the first couple of days when we were out here, but the offense looked better on day one and day two. Is it simply because, well, you don't have your starting center, and Cortland Sutton has sat out two practices, and then Jalen Waddle, 25 minutes into practice, walks off on his own after, like, pulling up on a route against air? Are they struggling because they don't have three starters, or is it just the defense showing up and kind of dominating the line of scrimmage?
5: Well, I think all but one day to me has been a defensive flavor. This is how camp looks when you're good on defense. You know, this is how the 2015, I mean, had Peyton Manning, you know, quarterback, and this is how camp looked. This defense is going to win a lot of days because they're good. You know, they're one of the league's best when everybody's healthy and on the field. So, you know, and again, you know, all the teams I've covered that have had really good defenses, it's a slugfest in camp, and you don't have a good idea, I think, sometimes of where the offense is until they simply just play somebody else. And the rub of it this year is they do not have a joint practice, so they won't even get, you know, a little glimpse.
6: Do you miss that?
5: Well, I think it's a good thing, but I think for Sean, his thing is if you have a joint practice, you miss an installation day, and then you miss the practice day that comes from that installation day. So it's really a two-day.
6: So you don't gain more than you give up.
5: In his mind, this year, they needed the installation day, because I think Davis Webb's a first-year play caller. They have tweaked some things in the offense. You know, I think he's just saw it as a they need those days more right now than they need, you know, the Packers to be in here for a day before they play the preseason game or something.
6: Let's talk about the wideouts real quick, because I was reading your article that Franklin and Bryant, you know, they got plenty of time yesterday. When you've got Sutton and Waddle out, those guys are going to get plenty of snaps with the first team. I look at it, Jeff, if you're keeping five, your five are set, there's no movement whatsoever, and I know I see a little Jordan Humphrey keeps turning up like a bad penny, but when he turns back up, they use him. I mean, for crying out loud, he actually gets thrown to, and he makes plays. What are we looking at there?
5: You're going to need an exceptional camp and a preseason to get them to keep six. So all these guys that are getting noticed, you know, Hakeem Butler, Bandy.
6: And he's big. Butler's huge.
5: Little Jordan Humphrey. I mean, they're all getting noticed. They're all making some plays. But you're going to need an exceptional preseason to get them to keep six. There's just no room there. Obviously, injury influences something. If somebody gets hurt, then a spot's open. But with the practice squad, the way it is now, you can keep veterans so that, you know, and little Jordan Humphrey especially has already shown he's willing to be the veteran guy on the practice squad.
6: Very malleable in that regard.
5: The elevation game. And I think they will use that to manipulate some of the, you know, how many they keep at the 53 cutdown may not be how it looks in October type of thing, just because I think they're going to use that, the movement you can have. And sometimes, you know, a guy like little Jordan Humphrey, you're not going to keep on the cut to 53 because that means you're guaranteed his salary. So you can cut him, bring him back. But, you know, this time of year, everybody has to clear waivers. So you are kind of risking, you're rolling the dice on anybody you put out there.
4: Jeff Legwald is brought to you by the International Brotherhood of Electrical Workers, IBEW Local 68. Start with a job and end with a career. When you did your Broncos training camp preview, you talked about three key position battles, which was off-ball linebacker, it was defensive tackle, trying to fill in for the departure of Jonathan Franklin Myers, as well as the bulk of the running back two carries. What have you seen with those three position battles?
5: Well, the defensive tackle one may be over.
4: It might be
5: over. Lazarike and Needham are, they've been front and center. That young rookie is going to be a ball player, I think.
4: So we talked a lot about like DJ Jones and Malcolm Roach yesterday, but you think it's the...
5: Well, no, I mean, they're in that other rotation,
4: right.
5: But the Franklin Myers snap, those are 500 snaps they have to fill. That's how I characterize
6: it. So Wazirike and Needham, those are the guys?
5: Into
6: the rotation.
5: Yeah,
6: okay.
5: They're in the mix. You know, Wazirike's had a really good camp so far.
6: Well, when you get praise from Sean Payton, I mean,
5: and Needham is going to end up looking like a pretty good third round pick. That he's got length, power, plays, you know, deep into the down. I mean, he's a young player who came in ready to go. So that's a good selection. You know, I know it didn't make people fire the confetti cannons, as I say, on draft day. But he's going to end up being a nice player for them right out of the gate.
6: I just remember our conversation like it was yesterday, because it probably was. But we're talking about Caleb Lohner. We're talking about the tight end room and it, how, you know, there's a billion guys in there and so on. And you were talking about his attributes and his 39-inch vert, and he's 6'7 already and all that, and his teammates are like, we got to figure out a way to get this guy out there and so on.
7: Yeah, but he's not out there.
6: But then I remember the Jeff Legwald, this is a Jeff Legwald commandment. You can't make the club in the tub, and that's an absolute fact. I mean, I think that
5: it's
6: every
5: not step, a guy's fault. You know,
6: correct,
5: you're not,
6: correct.
5: You know, you just can't control
6: well,
5: it.
6: Well, Jeff, there have been plenty of guys who have washed out of this league just because they couldn't stay healthy, not because the team didn't want them.
5: Yeah,
6: you know,
5: I think what helps him right now, I mean, A, they kept him on the roster. They didn't have him open camp on PUP. He didn't open camp on any of the lists. So they felt like he was close enough to keep him on the roster when they opened camp. Now, we haven't seen him yet, but Sean did tell us the other day that he had gotten their attention enough
6: that
5: before he got hurt.
6: They could be patient with it.
5: That impacts... You know, because he was asked, are you concerned yet that he's not on the field? And his answer was essentially, yeah, if you're not on the field, I'm concerned. But his ascension was seen before he got hurt. So I think that will impact their decision and how they bring him back. I think he has a real chance to make the roster there. But, you know, they may have to, that may be where the extra receiver goes, is ultimately. That roster spot may go to tight end as they try to keep guys who can do a variety of things. But they need athleticism there. You know, it's fine that they have guys he thinks are smart and do all the right things. And it is, from an assignment standpoint, it's one of the most difficult positions to play in Peyton's offense because you have all of the pass protections, you have all of the run fits, and you have all your routes. So you get, like, the whole package. Like, receivers don't have to worry about the protection fronts.
6: Right.
5: And knowing Bo's checks to get in and out of those and all of, you know, tight ends have to know all of it. So it's really hard for a guy like Jolly, the rookie, to get all that in your head enough to show them, okay, you can play on the week one. But they need... Jolie's athleticism, they need Lohner's athleticism, they need athleticism at that spot because Ingram has shown he's still got some run skills, and some of the defenders have told me that's a tougher matchup than people give it credit for. He's still a good mover.
6: Well, hopefully they continue to utilize him more than they did last season.
5: Davis, 50 catches is a lot, but I think you're talking impact.
6: Correct, correct.
5: If he had 40 catches and 20 were far more impactful, that's a better year. But Davis Webb has already shown he's a lot more about things between the numbers than they've run in the past. I'm sure Sean has called it, but I think that's the hurdle they're trying to get Bo Nix over is there's a whole section of the field you're not using to the max, and they need to do that.
6: It's funny because I'll look at the tight end grouping, right, and I'm thinking, okay, you add Lohner into that too, he'd be easy to spot because he's so tall, but you throw the fullback in and da-da-da. That's a lot of dudes. There's just a bunch of dudes in that group. It's like a little pack.
5: This is a team where, you know, they're going to be putting guys out there that other people grab
6: because,
5: you know, they have a lot better backups than some teams have in the front line.
4: Talk to me about the rookie in Jonah Coleman. What have you seen out of him in camp thus far?
5: He's going to play.
4: Yeah?
5: Yeah. No, he's physical, quick to the hole, very decisive. I think that's the one thing.
6: Does that mean Jaleel is
5: I think Jaleel and Tyler Bidet are probably battling it out for that last, the fourth running. You know, they can always keep five backs, but that hasn't happened very often.
4: Well, especially if you're talking about keeping an extra roster spot for a guy like Lohner.
5: Well, I mean, there's going to be some extra roster spots come in, and you know, if somebody gets hurt in the preseason and it's a three-week injury, that's also the kind of thing that influences. But Coleman is in the mix, and we haven't even seen some of his best, like in pass protection. I went back and before the draft and looked at all those snaps, and he doesn't just get in the way. He's looking to clean people out.
6: He's a little bowling ball that's going to...
5: No, he's a tough guy in pass protection, and that is every running back coach I've known, from Bobby Turner to Eric Studisville to all these guys who've helped me through the years dissect that position. every single one of them will tell you what gets a rookie on the field the fastest: pass protection.
4: Yeah. Can we expect to see that on Saturday during the controlled scrimmage?
5: Yeah, I'm not sure how deep they'll get into the, you know, how much impact they're going to play with. I think they would play with what they call thud speed, which is you impact the runner, but you do not take them to the ground.
6: Yeah, yeah, I said earlier.
4: Someone got taken to the ground yesterday.
6: Well, yeah, if somebody's on the ground at this camp, dude, it's something went wrong.
5: They got a lecture after, I think it was, I forget who rolled into Bo.
6: Malcolm Roach
5: rolled into Bo, and they got a little lecture after that.
6: Yeah, if somebody's on the ground, I mean, somebody did.
5: And honestly, that's, you know, teams, I don't think, it's just not structured anymore where you can tackle people on the ground. If you lose your three-plus best players because you tackled to the ground, you wanted to show how tough you were in camp. You go from a 12-win team to a 7-win team pretty fast.
6: Hey, I'm not. Don't take this the wrong way.
5: Oh, why would
6: because
5: I take
6: you don't,
5: it the
6: because,
5: wrong way?
6: When you, because you
5: whenever you wind up for this pitch, I'm ready.
6: I'm going to use your own words against you. You don't look a day over 60. You've been doing this for 40 years now. But Jeff,
5: I'm over 60.
6: You look great. Correct me if I'm wrong, though. There used to be a lot more surprises in a training camp, right?
5: Well, this team isn't built for surprises.
6: No, not at all. No,
5: in fact, you have a head coach. So on the list of things he wants,
6: no surprises.
5: Surprises is way down at the bottom.
6: 100%.
5: Right after questions from Leggy and
6: Andy Lindahl.
5: More questions from Leggy.
6: Yeah.
5: This team is built for. There's not a lot of room for new faces, and it's not built for surprises.
6: So that, with your football mind, in today's modern Broncos training camp, do you look for, do you lower your expectations and then look for little things that intrigue you, little surprises to kind of keep that football brain stimulated?
5: Well, the spot where young guys are going to make the team is inside linebacker. I think you're going to see two backups who are young.
6: Red?
5: Oh, he's having a good camp.
6: Yeah, my man Red Murdoch. Texas Ranger.
5: I'm going to be really surprised if he doesn't knock the ball out in the preseason, because that's just his DNA, apparently. Because when I was looking at him before the draft, I felt like, now it's Buffalo, University of Buffalo, against a lot of guys who aren't in the league, but it doesn't matter. If you get the ball out, you get the ball out. I don't care who you're playing. And I felt like every third snap when I watched him, the ball was out. So he does something. You know, he's got that little thing, whatever it is, that when he impacts people, the ball comes out. And I think if he does that once or twice, but he's been moving up steadily. I think, Ellinger took second team reps at quarterback.
6: And
5: I saw
6: 50 out here doing. I mean, I saw him doing
5: Murdoch's taking second team reps, so they're in the. I think the backup inside linebacker is they want to see somebody step forward
6: Sanders got to stay on the field.
5: They need a backup. The fourth safety has got to find a way to get in the mix. Devin Key's going to be that third safety, and he's one of their best special teams, an all-pro special teams player last year. So they need a fourth guy. Those are the things you're looking at. And I tell people, don't pay attention to long passes and 7-on-7. Those don't mean anything. And I know people go crazy and they love to see.
6: Well, the fans just want to cheer for anything.
5: They just want to see some action.
6: Right, correct.
5: They don't want to see guys going through individual drills working on technique. I get it. But look at rotations. You want to understand what's going on with the team. Look at the parts of practice no one else pays attention to. They're really showing you the rotations.
6: And I saw that yesterday. I'm like, ooh.
5: So,
6: got me excited.
5: Sean poo-pooed the Ellinger snaps after practice yesterday, but I will tell you, those were real second-team snaps. Those weren't, hey, we're rotating guys.
4: It's
5: so
4: just
5: he,
4: your day.
5: Yeah, no, those were second-team snaps that he earned.
8: No,
5: and
8: don't
5: he
8: start counting.
5: Yeah, don't start counting. I wish I had a dollar for every time he told me
6: that. Do you have to be someplace? Can you hang on just for a little bit more, or do you have to go somewhere?
5: I got to go to practice.
6: Well,
5: at
6: you
5: some
6: stand
5: point.
6: Over there in the
4: Nobody's
6: sun.
4: Nobody's on the field yet.
6: You're not even doing anything. It doesn't
5: count until I watch.
6: Well, you
5: come
6: can't tempt
5: no,
6: my
5: I'll stay.
6: You can't tempt my tummy with
5: so
6: a taste of
5: whiny.
6: Nuts and honey when it comes to that quarterback.
5: You're so whiny.
6: Because
5: I'll stay.
6: Well, thank you. I appreciate.
5: Stop
6: it.
5: Stop crying.
6: Is that all it takes?
5: Yeah.
6: Then I'm in.
5: Yeah.
6: Raj, we'll take us to break, but I got. I got this thought about what I saw out of the former Texas quarterback.
5: Okay.
4: Don't go anywhere. Leggy,
6: I trust your thoughts more, though.
4: Leggy hangs on with us on the other side of the break. It's Broncos training camp on Altitude Sports Radio 92.5.
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2: 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Alex Ryan Emmy filling in for Brett Kane. He'll be back on Monday at 6. Vic's out
3: so
2: today.
3: So lazy. Their guys are so... Jeff, can you believe these kids are
4: They're
3: so lazy?
4: Me. They're ducking me. I take it personal. That's Brett. Tell Vic I take it personal.
2: No doubt. That's Mark Mosier. That's Jeff Leopold.
4: I take it personal.
2: By the way, the people on the text message, because you did throw Leggy under the bus one day saying that Leggy would be out here in flops, and I thought that was preposterous, he has his pickies covered, and you still have those things screaming.
4: I don't do flops. I've never seen you in flops. Never.
3: I've seen somebody in flops.
4: It ain't me.
3: Who's the guy that moved to Italy? What was his name? Guy from the Post. What was his name?
4: I don't know. What are you asking me?
5: Buenos Dias.
3: Yeah. Hey, I'm glad you stayed, though. I appreciate your time very much. I know it's valuable, but it beats standing on that concrete slab
4: in the sun. That's my spot.
3: Okay. Let's talk.
4: Now my spot's like halfway down, in between the fields. That's my spot.
3: He always picks his spot and gets his perimeter. He's
4: Everybody
3: good to
4: stays
3: go.
4: Away.
2: There's a piece of AstroTurf that he stands on.
3: 100%.
2: Gets picked up every day.
4: I stand there and everybody gives me my little clearance because I'm a pain in the
3: Love
4: ass
3: it.
4: In camp.
3: That's why you're so good. But let's talk about these quarterbacks. And I first saw him. I went down to the stupid Alamo Bowl in 2020, right? Or was it 2020? I guess they played the Buffs in 2020. And so saw Ellinger there, and he beat the snot out of the Buffs, and then the backup kid came in, and so on and so forth. So I followed him around a little bit, but when I watch him in this camp, and now he's 27 years old, he's more mature, he's been around now, right? He's had a job in this league. But when I hear Sean Payton talk about him, and then I see what I see out there, it's not a lie that Payton likes what he sees out of the guy and the ability to get out of the pocket and do all these different things. And to me, he looks more like Bo Nix does than Jarrett Stidham does. I mean, they play more of a similar style of quarterback. How do you feel about it?
4: Well, I mean, he, you know, whatever the team says in public, that, you know, this guy turned down an active roster spot last year to stay here on the practice squad, and then he re-signed here in the offseason. So while Sean and everyone else can say we didn't say anything to him, I am skeptical. Because the information we have is that he was very intent on staying here, and I think he believed.
3: Hey, why don't you stick around?
4: No, I mean, I think they have made it very clear that they like him, and he thinks enough. And Bo is the absolute unquestioned starter. But if you're talking most consistent play at quarterback in camp, granted, he's been threes on threes most of the time, and he should dominate that, Ellinger. He should dominate threes on threes, and he has. And, you know, yesterday moved up to the twos, and I think there's a good chance he's the backup quarterback when the season starts. And, you know, one of the hints Sean offered was the ball moves, which means in Sean's world, Ellinger gets completions in practice, doesn't waste downs, doesn't chuck it down the field, doesn't throw it away, gets completions. The ball moves. That's what he's talking
3: right,
4: about.
3: Right, right. The ball's moving.
4: And it has. And, you know, I think he's made the most of every snap. I'm not sure I've charted a bad throw from him yet.
3: That's good.
2: There wasn't a ball on the ground yesterday from him with the rest
4: now, again,
2: of the
4: twos. He's doing what Peyton Manning always used to tell young quarterbacks when I would watch Peyton talk to you, get completions. You know, it's all well and good to fire it downfield after your first read, but get completions. And, you know, Ellinger has done that. That's a veteran. That's the kind of guy you want to back up.
2: Right, isn't it? It's funny. You think of Sam Ellinger as like a 23-year-old quarterback. He's not. He's a 28-year-old guy
4: around.
2: Who's been in the league for a
3: long time. No offense to Jarrett Stidham, who's 29.
4: No, and Jarrett, you know,
3: Sean loves him. That's why he's been here this whole time.
4: Jarrett has made a living off tearing up a preseason game to make that the video they look at when they're trying to make decisions. But he's got a fight on his hands you know, this year. I think Ellinger's come here ready to rock.
2: I mean, it's unfortunate.
4: And I think they'll still keep three. I'm still in the mode where I'll be surprised if they don't keep all three. But Stidham does have a very, very big cap figure. It's one of the biggest on offense outside of the offensive lineman.
2: If they cut him, it'd be like a $3.5 million cap saving.
4: They'd save
2: something
4: five.
2: Like that.
4: They'd save five. If they cut him.
2: Well, they
4: don't need that room right now. They're pretty good, but I'm just saying that's a pretty big cap figure if the guy's the number three.
3: That's just interesting to me. And again, this is.
4: But again, he's made a living out of throwing for 280 and a half, you know, in the preseason.
3: But this is modern NFL, man, and you can't be sentimental. And if you need, like you said, if you need that $5 million, you need that $5 million. And it maybe one guy's not better than the other guy, but you're going to be able to save that bread. And we're talking about the backup quarterback anyway, but that's one of the things, I guess, where I'm looking deeper, if I can, to find something interesting to talk about rather than guys running around in the flipping underwear.
2: The backup quarterback mattered last year in the most important time of
3: the
2: year.
3: That's true.
4: It always matters this day and age. It's rare for a guy to run the table anymore front to back. It's too hard to survive.
3: Too hard to stay upright.
2: Speaking of the starter, what have you seen out of Bo Nix in terms of progression from year two to year three? How do you think the ankle looks? It's very clear, like, on the short side of the practice field on team run yesterday, he was doing little, like, 10-yard sprints by himself. He's testing it out.
4: He still has a rehab process he's going through that you can see. There's a trainer right next to him when he's doing that, so they're gauging his stride and making sure he's not compensating, and because that's how you injure your other leg, is when you're coming back from an injury and you're not running, you know, balanced. You know, you're leaning on one side or the other. So that's what they're checking. They're making sure he's maintaining his recovery. He's looked good. You know, I think he has a good relationship with Davis Webb. You know, we haven't seen all of the things. You know, the stuff they do in the night walkthroughs is the real offensive tweaks. Mm-hmm. We haven't seen many of them. I've seen a few that I've noticed. But the bulk of the real tweaks, the new stuff, is they're putting that in the nightly walkthrough.
3: Yeah, we'll see in September.
4: They keep that under the hood.
3: I read all your stuff, of course, all the time. Can't get through the week without getting my leg wall fixed. He's 36 years old. He's just hanging out there right now, coming off injury. What's the story with Hill? What is the story with Taysom Hill? And if two can move to the number two spot at quarterback, is it possible this guy could be an emergency three and actually still help a football team at the age of 36?
4: You know, very limited last year.
3: Right.
4: You know, he had, you know, I think 100 yards receiving, a smattering of carries, and I think he threw one touchdown pass last year. And he missed some games. He started the year on PUP because of a knee injury from the year before, 23.
3: Is this just silly talk?
4: I mean, you can never dismiss guys who played for Sean in New Orleans, because that once you're one of his guys. I mean, we've seen it on this team.
3: Hell,
4: if Troutman's one of his guys, Lil Jordan Humphrey's one of his guys. I mean, if you have shown him certain things, he will now, you know, 36 is a different age. He's got a lot of wear and tear. Taysom Hill does, but Sean's leaving tomorrow night for Canton to be part of Drew Brees' enshrinement ceremony festivities, and Taysom Hill and a lot of other former Saints are going to be there. So Sean is going to talk to Taysom Hill there. And he'll first try to gauge, are you even interested in playing? The one advantage the Broncos have is their team physician did the surgery for Taysom Hill in 2023. Or 2024, rather. So they know what his recovery is like. Because Taysom Hill has been here in Denver for follow-up visits with the
3: probably chats him with his former coach, says hi and all that kind of thing.
4: But, I mean, he's been here to visit their team physician for the follow-up, so they know how his recovery's going. They know all that.
3: HIPAA, no HIPAA, sucker. No HIPAA. When it's out there.

0: This is Dr. Ramos with Ramos Law, the official injury law firm partner of the Denver Broncos.
1: The field didn't say anything to anybody else. Sean says, don't be concerned. We think it's a muscle issue.
2: Well, he always says that.
1: How concerned would you?
2: The guy could have a meteor hit him.
3: I was going to say.
2: Nothing.
1: He'd be a great hockey coach, man.
3: Yeah.
1: No. Doesn't want to give anything there. How concerned are you about it?
2: When I was covering hockey, or I would help in the playoffs. I've never not covered football, but when I would help in the playoffs, my theory always was that whenever they discussed injuries in the playoffs, you went diagonal. Like if they said it's right upper body, it was the left leg. I always went diagonal, and you know, about 70% of the time, it turned out to be right.
3: You're right about that. Yeah. I was gonna say,
2: so you use that later.
3: I will.
2: Just go diagonal, I think you're going to be safe.
3: Full leg walled, full credit. I was telling Roz this morning early, I'm like, let's say you've got a third-string linebacker, and you say, Coach, what about Smith? You know, he'll be being evaluated, he's going to be fine. Yeah, but Coach, his leg from the knee down is in the end zone, and he's over on the 40, and they had to put his leg on a gator and take it to the
2: table.
3: He'll be fine.
2: It's a wrist.
3: Yeah, exactly.
2: The all-timer was when Josh was here, McDaniels was here, and he tried to break the rules and institute upper body, lower body designation for injuries. You can't do that. The league has a very specific policy about injuries because they don't want the gambling to make
3: be affected,
2: injury.
3: Right.
2: But so they're in a game at the stadium. Orton gets his hand smashed. It's bleeding. And they tell us in the press box, upper body injury. And the next second, Orton is standing behind the bench holding his hand up, blood running down his arm.
3: Yeah.
2: At the second they said upper body injury, Orton is standing, like, showing the coaches in the press box that the other coaches were up in the box.
3: Oh, my God.
2: He's showing them. That blood's running down his arm. So it was the funniest thing.
3: That was
2: the last time they did upper and lower body.
3: Well, in the NHL, you still get away with it.
2: Yeah. Go diagonal.
3: You're going to be in good shape. 100%.
2: I did it minor league even.
3: I love it.
2: John Van Boxmeer accused me of being in the training room when I did it to him.
3: How do you know this stuff?
2: Former Rochester American.
3: How do you know these things?
2: He said upper body. I said, so it's his ankle. And he did a double take.
3: How do you know that? That's awesome.
1: Leggy, thanks for hanging out with us for a couple of segments, man. That's Jeff Legwald of ESPN.
3: Get out of here.
1: Go to your hovel. Yeah.
2: This is a terrible spot. I can't function.
3: Yeah, but we have shade. I mean, listen, the last two days we have freezing. Water.
2: I cannot function. I got to go get my hat.
1: I have an apple core. Would you like a
2: burrito? I'm taking a lot of heat for my vintage Super Bowl hats.
3: Are you really?
2: Yeah, that's a lot of old man jokes.
3: That's all good, man. Yeah. Hey, man, you throw back to yesteryear. There's nothing wrong with that.
2: People telling you what grade they were in and all that. I don't need that.
3: I was in the third grade when that happened.
2: I wasn't even born when you got that hat.
3: Good. Good for you.
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4: Altitude Sports Radio has been watching a lot of football practice, a lot of drills, a lot of standing around, and even some groundskeeping. So, who's up for an actual football game?
3: I've been missing football so much, so you know what I'm going to do? I'm going to watch some freaking preseason football between two teams I couldn't give jack squat about.
4: Get ready, Denver. Tonight, we've got the Arizona Cardinals and Carolina Panthers live from Canton, Ohio.
3: I want to see dudes running into each other and putting each other on the ground. 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
1: Hold on
0: Steve
1: a sec.
0: Nelson is behind the glass back at our Backus and Shanker studios. Their passion is justice. Yes, Moj?
1: I'm talking to Jesse. See, this is where you just don't get it. Alfonso, can you just let me help you out here?
2: Yeah.
1: How you doing, Jesse?
2: I'm good.
1: Jesse Trujillo, everybody, a.k.a. Alfonso. We were just having a conversation, Raj, about a great show that we both saw together. Not together, but we were both there. It was Earth, Wind, and Fire, followed by Lionel Richie last Friday at Ball Arena.
0: Yeah, cool concert.
2: Yep.
1: Yeah.
0: Our friends at Cool 105.
1: And it was killer. Did you like it?
2: I did, yeah.
1: I mean, Lionel's getting up there a little bit, but he still brought it, did he not? He's huffing and puffing on his oxygen thing like Billy Joel did.
0: Why are you
2: taking in the electrolytes?
0: Why are you saying I don't get it?
1: Because I'm showing Jesse my perspective in the video. It's just so good, isn't it?
2: Mm-hmm.
0: But why are you saying I don't get it? What does that have to do with?
1: Because you don't know Earth, bro. You don't know nothing about or no Earth.
0: Everybody on the planet knows September.
1: Well, okay. Well, they have so many. How many great songs do they have, Jesse?
2: I mean, you can.
1: It's a hit after hit after hit after hit after hit. And of course, when.
3: Not three, not four.
1: Yep. When Ron comes out and says, you know, in Denver, Colorado's own Philip Bailey, and the crowd goes insane because Phil went to East, and it was buddies with Theory, the late, great Theory Smith, and man, it's just. They were. Oh God, I wish Theory was still here. He would be happy that they're still killing it the way they are, because Earth is still killing it. Verdeen White, one of my favorite bass players of all time. Jesse, did he not bring it? He's 75 years old.
2: Yeah, he brought it.
1: You're damn right he brought it,
2: and his brother was really good, too, when he was with Earth, Wind,
1: yeah.
2: and Fire.
1: These guys are just legends, man, and that's what we were talking about. So why don't you get caught up on some good stuff in your life?
0: Okay.
1: It's like, no, Raj is like this. Oh, you know what? My life is too good. I got too much good stuff in my life. I don't have time to learn about Earth.
4: I don't understand anything that you said.
0: I'm looking at Broncos training camp out here.
1: Okay. Well, you're not seeing anything. They're going to be in...
0: I'm not seeing anything? I'm watching people warm up. They don't have pads on today, but you guys are
1: walking
0: out.
1: Little shells and
0: yeah,
1: running
0: you're,
1: shorts,
0: you're
1: yeah.
0: walking around with spiders at the very most
1: and, you
0: today.
1: Know, and I will say this. So it was good to see Nick Benito out there yesterday walking around. He had his jersey on and his sweatpants, but, you know, I mean, he's out walking around fine. There's no boot. There's no nothing. He's totally good. Cortland was throwing the ball around, and he looks absolutely fine. I have no reason to believe that it's not just a couple of vet days in a row. None at all. And I have no reason to believe that Jalen Waddle just didn't have some tightness and he pulled himself off as to not cause any further damage.
0: I am trying to find Jalen Waddle on the field. Now, again, the whole team is not out here yet. They're filtering out from the locker room. We're expected to see Cortland Sutton perform at practice today. I don't know what that actually means for the wide receivers on a day where you're not. It's going to be an easy day, right?
1: Like easy this, day. This is gonna easy be, peasy lemon squeezy.
0: You're kind of resetting after three straight days of practice, but Sutton's going to be out here. I'm hoping we see Jalen Waddle back out here. I see Marvin Mims and RJ Harvey walking around. Now, could this be like an off day for J.K. Dobbins? I would hope that he gets one. We haven't seen veteran day from Dobbins.
1: Well, look, with the scrimmage coming up on Saturday. You're going to, these next couple of days, I wouldn't be surprised if tomorrow isn't just a kind of an easy day as well. That's not to say you don't get your work in, but it's not going to be a lot of stuff. It's going to be quick, it's going to be over within a jiffy, and then you're going to be, you know, you're going to be looking at film and having some lunch and that sort of thing. So it's, yeah, today's sort of a chill day out here at Dove Valley.
0: Really interesting takes from Jeff Legwald, right? The most interesting thing that we heard from Sean Payton yesterday in his presser wasn't the comment about, hey, Jalen Waddle is going to be fine. Wasn't the comment about it was just 2 days for Cortland Sutton. He'll be out there tomorrow. The comment was made on him being like a little prickly about the Sam Ehlinger situation.
1: Yeah, right.
0: And Leggy's sitting here saying, listen, I know that they have gone back and forth with who's got the two reps, but those were legit, and he has looked markedly better than Stidham has in his two reps thus far in camp. I think Sam Ehlinger's the backup here.
1: Very well could be. He very well could be. Look, Sean Payton, I mean, he'll praise guys, but it's also like manhole covers, you know. He went on about how Sam has looked, and I liked how he called it the spaghetti sauce, right? I mean, you can talk about the arm, but it's the other things that he does. It's the ability to, I mean, this is what coaches love, L-U-V love. You move the ball down the field, the ball moves, and you keep going, right? His ability to bounce out of the pocket and make things happen, the way his brain works. He's not a baby anymore. He's 27 years old, about to be 28, and this guy has been around now. And so, look, I just think it's interesting that you know he had a sure roster spot, but he stayed around here to be able perhaps to get this opportunity this year.
5: Our sauce needed.
1: Yeah, exactly. And I give the wink. Hey, why don't you stick around? I give the wink to Leggy. I think it's more than that. He goes, I think that this guy has a legit shot to be the number two guy behind Bo Nix.
0: It's not just Kawhi doing work for Aspire.
1: Right, exactly. No, this guy's got a legit shot, and I think that Peyton likes what he sees. And again, I think his game matches what Nix does more than Jared Stidham's game does.
0: I mean, we've seen it. I think I see 17 walking out with his helmet in his left hand right there.
1: Jesse.
0: Is that... That's Cortland? He looks too small to be Cortland. Oh, no. You know why he looks too small? Because he's standing next to that physical freak Hakeem Butler.
1: Oh, yeah.
0: That's the reason why.
1: Dude, Hakeem Butler is he's a giant. He's a big dude. He's 6'5". What is he? 6'5 and 230? Is that what he is? Something like that.
0: Yeah, he's not going to make the team.
1: No, I know he's not going to make the team, but... I mean, he's 30 years old. He was a UFL... What was it? UFL leading receiver. Is that what he was? I mean, he's 30 years old, bro. I mean, let's not kid ourselves that this guy is, you know, going to come in and get snaps. I didn't really think that at all, not even one time.
0: You know the other shocking body type that is out here that he's going to make the team and it kind of pisses you off because it's a roster spot that it doesn't feel like you need to take up? It's Adam Prentice. Like, all these dudes are out here in shorts, right? Everybody's out here in shorts. Adam Prentice, who has the biggest quads I have ever seen, and Mark and I have worked in hockey for, what, a combined... I've only been here for 10 years, but, like, a combined 40 years?
1: Yeah, absolutely. Yep.
0: That sport is full of gigantic quads. Adam Prentice
6: walking
0: around...
6: That much butt?
0: Thank you very much, Mark Springer. He's walking around in compression shorts, and these things are the size of my torso.
1: Yeah.
0: That dude, you keep him on the roster just to be an intimidating body type.
1: Well, he's one of those guys we talked about, Troutman. We talked about Lil Jordan Humphrey. We talked about Taysom Hill. Well, you know what Adam Prentice is, right? He's a Sean Payton New Orleans Saints guy. So, obviously, Prentice is one of his guys. That doesn't mean you don't have to put in the work, but if there's a spot to be had for a fullback, Prentice is the guy. I mean, it's almost like, what do you call it? It's just... like being willed into a job because he's a Sean Payton kind of guy. Now, he doesn't play a ton. I was looking up his career stats. Last year, he got into all 17 games, okay? He had 6 catches on 8 targets for 53 yards on the season. That's it. That's all. And, of course, he plays special teams, so there you go.
0: Still no eyes on Jalen Waddle just yet.
1: Jesse, you got to be a hawk. I'm walking in here today. You know where that that picnic area is on the walk down from the parking lot, that picnic area on the right-hand side?
0: Yes, I do.
1: There was a big old red-tail hawk in there just mowing on a rabbit's head, man. Just absolutely going to town on this rabbit. He nailed him. He nailed the rabbit, and then he's just like he's eating a... Moon's over my hammy at Denny's, man. Just scarfing that rabbit. It was awesome.
0: Anything or anyone you are looking for in particular today out at practice? The stars from yesterday.
1: There's my guy right there, and there's Vic's guy right there, number 50. That's my guy.
0: The defensive line stars yesterday, Malcolm Roach, Iomo Wazirike was fantastic as well. In terms of your offensive studs, Troy Franklin had probably his best or his second best day out at practice. RJ Harvey in the swing game, now he was working with the twos against twos and threes in the swing pass game with Sam Ellinger, was really, really good. But anyone in particular that you are looking for in a non-padded practice today?
1: No, but I want to see the offense pick it up a little bit. You know, I think that
0: they've gotten dominated lately.
1: Yeah, and Leggy even admitted in Leggy's opinion it's been like only one day that the offense has won the day, right? That's what Leggy thought, and he thinks the defense has probably had the better of the offense a lot on a couple days and then a little on a couple of other days. You got your eyes on him, Jess. What do you see? Alfonso, give us a full report.
2: No helmet, but he's in a jersey and shorts.
0: Okay, all right. Well, he's out there walking around.
2: He's walking.
1: So we're talking about Jalen Waddle
0: kind of doing what Nick Benito and Sutton were doing over the past couple of days.
1: Okay, so there you go. So at least he's out there on the field. That's really good news. And, of course, there's Marvin Mims. He's always going to be out there. That guy's a robot. Love that guy. Cortland's out there doing what he did yesterday, just throwing the football around. So everybody's looking fine. I don't see Benito, but I'm sure he's out there scuffling around, and it seems like everybody's going to be there. It's good.
0: Nelly, before we get out of here, where did we go wrong today, my friend?
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6: 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Serious lawyers for the seriously injured.
4: Today, it's going to be like the show The Producers, because it's where did we go right? Earlier, Mosher used a big word that blew the mind of one of our texters from Georgia. And the texter sent us a message along the lines of, what was that bleeping, big bleeping word that Mosher just bleeping used? A lot of bleeps, a lot of love for this big word. And what was that word you used, Mosher? Let's take a listen back.
1: I like DJ Jones. I like his personality. He's very gregarious. He's a damn good football player.
4: So the word gregarious means sociable or being good with other people. Outgoing, yeah. Friendly, happy in crowds.
1: Yeah, I put it happy-go-lucky, you know, approachable, affable.
0: That's not a fact checker.
1: I hope affable's not too big of a word. An affable kind of dude.
0: You got that right.
8: Wait, what school did Steve Nelson go to? He's impressed by gregarious?
1: No,
4: we had our texter from Georgia was.
8: Oh, that makes way more sense.
4: Hold on. Why don't you pipe down, Syracuse? You just rolled up on your bike and you stunk up the media room. You're trying to make fun of my degree from CU. Pipe down there, Orange.
8: You got it, Steve. You got it.
1: Hey, DMAC guy, I know we'll turn it over to you, but everybody's out there, so it's almost everybody's out there. I haven't seen Benito.
8: Where's Waddle? Where's 17?
1: He's walking around. He's got his shorts on, his jersey on.
0: But no helmet.
8: Oh, okay. So
0: he's
8: not,
0: I don't know if he'll participate.
8: No, he definitely is if he doesn't have a helmet.
1: Hey, am I right, though? Coach, your third-string linebacker, Smith, he'll be fine. He's being evaluated. He'll be fine. Yeah, but Coach.
8: Yeah.
1: Coach, his right leg is in the end zone. He's on the 15. They have to put his leg on a gator to take it over the – he's fine.
8: N-T-S-H. Nothing to see here. Training camp 2026.
1: I love it. I heard you guys talking about the yesterday. I'm like,
8: don't tell me that's not for reals.
1: No, you are so right on the damn money with that. It's awesome.
0: It had to be so eerie for you guys to be watching and listening to Mike Stanford going, Jaylen Waddle doesn't
8: look right. Wild.
0: It's a weird day for Jaylen Waddle. Does he want to be out here? Is there something wrong? And then a play happens. And it was almost evolving into, like, is this a mindset? Is this a bad attitude thing? And then he goes, oh, no, he's just not, like, there's something going wrong with him, and he walks off the field.
8: I got to say, I've never done play-by-play of a camp injury.
0: Crazy.
8: As, like, before it happened to set it up, you know, I felt like Tony Romo sober.
0: Right.
8: You know, I could see it happening, or Mike Sanford could. Or maybe that's Tony Romo after a couple. Maybe that's the secret, you know. And then to see him, like, to talk about it, set, like, Mosher doing play-by-play. Like, he just knows it before it's going to happen. You can just tell. And you say, all right, I'm smarter than the average bear. I'll set it up. We're going to score a goal here or a goal. You know what it is in hockey? It's always the goal scored against the Avs.
1: Yeah, you can
8: see it. You could feel it. You know what I mean? It was like that.
1: You can see it coming.
8: Yeah.
1: Yep, 100%. All right, dude, we'll turn it over to you.
0: That's going
1: to
0: do it for us today. Stay tuned. Don't go anywhere. More DMAC next. It's the training camp show on Altitude Sports Radio 92.5 from Moj. I'm Raj. Later.

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38: 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We're live right now.
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1: We got what it takes. I mean, we've tasted it. Now it's time to cook the meal, eat it, and take a break. Like, you know how you eat a good meal, and you lay down out to take a good nap, and you wake up and go eat again?
2: Yeah.
1: We about to eat again. It's time. We got the numbers. We got the men. We got the willpower. We got free will to go do it. So it's up to us, and we're going to do that.
2: God, who does not love DJ Jones, man? You know, man, like, eat a meal, take a nap, eat another meal, watch a little TV, get a snack, eat again.
3: That guy is, he's the best quote on the team so far. It's not close.
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2: 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Tyler Palumbo settling in. Coach will be here eventually. You were getting the rundown of, like, who shows up when, Raj. You were way off here today.
3: Oh, huh? No, I had it. Typically, yeah. TP is here before you in the tent.
2: What I did not know
3: about you is that you ride your bike a little bit earlier, but you hang out with the muggles in the workroom
2: for a little bit.
3: So I had the batting order.
2: I'm not coming down there for an emergency Zyrtec run for Mosier.
3: No, the
2: you
3: guy.
2: Know, I'm just gonna
4: oh, allergies have been awful. I didn't hear that conversation.
3: I agree. Oh.
4: But I have not stopped sneezing for about 3 straight days.
3: But be an adult. Bring it with you.
4: So, well, did you go get some? Because if you did, I'd take one.
3: No, a fan brought some Zyrtec for him.
4: Nice.
3: And he brought it with him.
2: Well,
4: nice.
2: Mosier was just begging Tyler for Zyrtec. He was, like, putting out, you know, this is not exactly the most convenient place to drop things off.
4: No.
2: I mean, you could, I guess. Actually, I don't even know how you would do that. But they have security and stuff, but...
4: I mean, listen, if anybody wants to drop off some food later, that'd be great, too, you know?
2: Sure. Just...
4: you not eating that?
2: Nope. Hey.
4: For real?
3: Yeah, I'm good.
4: What a guy.
2: Wow, there you go.
4: What a guy.
2: You know, they could probably just throw things over the wall, right? They could just,
4: that's right.
2: Like,
4: or you could do it like they do it in prison and just use a drone, drop off
2: exactly.
4: The drugs.
3: Oh, I thought you were going to say something differently.
4: Well, not
2: that's
4: that.
2: Different prison. Well, it's right over there, actually. So, Raj, thanks for sticking around for a
3: little
2: bit.
3: What did
2: you guys see this morning? You know, as boy, it's a chiller day, isn't it?
3: Oh, what did
2: we
3: I see this morning?
2: Out.
3: Yeah, it was... guys sauntering out, I wouldn't say late, but slower and slightly later. It's going to be a very, very easy and light day, I think, both today and tomorrow. We heard from Sean Payton yesterday. You guys took the press conference live. There will be a scripted and controlled scrimmage on Saturday. We haven't seen much. We saw a steamroller walking across the field this morning. This is when the actual football starts.
2: We'll just get into some other things. There's your guy, Sanford, so we can...
3: All right, boys.
2: My
3: I love
2: guy,
3: you. Have a great show.
2: My guy, Raj. Sanford rambles in.
4: See, I was running tight today. I'm usually a real early to arrive guy. Made a last-second decision on some gas. I was coming in hot, and I knew I was coming in hot, but I knew I had the scooter. So I knew I might be like a minute late at max.
2: Yeah.
4: But then as I'm pulling out on the scooter, I see Mike walking, and I'm like, see, now he's the real late one here because he didn't plan on the scooter.
2: Wait a second. So you passed Sanford?
4: I
5: got here earlier.
2: You got lapped?
5: The worst part is I got here earlier than Tyler.
4: That's right.
5: But Tyler worked smarter, not harder.
2: Smarter.
4: Yeah.
5: He's
4: working.
5: You got to work smarter,
2: like
5: not
2: apples.
5: Harder. Yeah.
2: Yeah.
4: I planned this thing out, man.
5: Well, you know, when you're going to be here for a good solid 4.5 hours, man, I figured, you know, about 4 or 5 minutes late.
4: Yeah.
2: No, it's all right. It's all good.
5: No,
2: it's
5: you know what it was?
2: It's that kind of day today, boys. It's that kind of day.
5: I knew it. So we're spider pads only, right?
4: Yeah. Can I just go home now?
5: No, come on. There's some football to be had. Some storylines to be had. Have we seen Jalen Waddle out here today?
2: We have Waddle out here without his helmet, correct? Here, no helmet.
5: So he's catching footballs. Looks like he's at least he's coming out here in a supportive role. I see him right now as the quarterback's going through center quarterback.
4: You know what
5: he's
4: doing today, Mike?
5: Talk to me.
4: He's just waddling on around that practice field the same way that he waddled back on into that training room yesterday.
5: Do you think he might pull his penguin too while he's at it?
4: He just I'm not. You know what? I'm going to move on.
2: You know, I still cannot believe that we did play-by-play of the waddle moment. Like, I know that actually happened with us live. It was crazy.
5: I was wondering as I was watching that on all of our social channels.
2: Yeah.
5: Especially as our guy Scotty Hastings was essentially accusing Jalen Waddle of just being too good to practice today or having a bad attitude. I was like, oh, there's going to be the time where Jalen Waddle during Indy is going to look over here and know exactly which group of people are doing the play by play of his muscle tightness, if you will.
2: Well,
5: so we'll see.
2: I don't know, man. I mean. Is that crazy that he just... I'm not saying that he didn't feel something. Maybe he did.
5: But, he definitely did.
2: But could it have been like, you know, two things can be true at the same time?
5: Go ahead, Tyler. I want you to take that one.
4: Sure. I mean, yes. Yeah, of course. I mean, it could be both those. I had a little muscle tightness.
2: Yeah.
4: Muscle tightness that maybe I probably could have played on, but maybe I also wanted a day off. Of course those could be true. I'm really not even making that implication. But if you want to... partake in Scott's reindeer games, then yeah, I guess the answer could be yes.
5: Here's my prediction for what was true. Absolute muscle tightness.
2: Okay.
5: However.
2: Yes.
5: When you are that valuable and you know your body as well as a guy like Jalen Waddle does.
2: Yeah.
5: This wasn't worth it.
2: Not today.
5: Sorry, yesterday.
2: Yeah.
5: It wasn't worth pushing through.
2: Yeah.
5: Because if you're a high-level elite speedster.
2: Right.
5: 4.3, 40 type guy.
2: Right.
5: Man, you're built like a Ferrari, not like a Ford truck.
2: There you go.
5: You know, Tyler's kind of built like a, I'd call you like a.
4: Well, I'm built like a Lamborghini SUV.
2: All right.
5: Pretty
2: big,
5: good.
2: I
5: was going to give you a G-Wagon.
4: Okay, G-Wagon.
5: That's, I mean, it's an expensive
2: vehicle. I was going to put on an Escalade because he came straight out of Greenwood Village. But
4: well, wouldn't that be more the Lamborghini?
2: Lamborghini is a little more Cherry Hills.
4: Yeah.
5: Castle Pines.
2: Listen, yeah. You didn't quite grow up in you know.
5: All right, what's
2: close?
5: What's my neighborhood?
4: You sure about where I grew up?
2: Well, it's Greenwood Village. Am I wrong? Ooh, am I wrong on that?
4: Well, I did partake in both those zip codes during my life.
2: Okay.
5: How about as a high school sophomore?
2: Fair enough.
5: What about a high school sophomore?
4: High school sophomore. That was Greenwood Village, baby.
5: Okay. So you're right, D-Mac. What vehicle comes out of my current neighborhood?
4: What was your first car?
5: Me?
4: Yeah.
5: 1991 Oldsmobile Bravada.
4: Okay.
2: 79 Ford Pinto hatchback.
4: I do not remember the year, but I do recall it was a $5,000 Ford Explorer Sport.
5: Okay.
2: Okay.
5: Yeah. Okay. Yeah. Okay. Yeah. My second vehicle was a 97 Grand Cherokee that had been 150,000 miles on it already.
2: Yeah, what was your second vehicle, Tyler?
4: Oh, that was a brand new Yukon.
5: Was that when you were in college?
4: But I thought we were talking about the first one. No, for real, here was the deal my dad made my family. Because we obviously had a bunch of athletes. My sisters were athletes.
2: Oh,
4: and one of them played tennis at USD. And anyways, he always made the deal with us, our freshman year. He said, here's the deal. If you get a college scholarship, the day that you get a college scholarship, I will buy you a brand new car.
2: That's a good deal.
4: So it's like I can pay for your college, or if you make me not pay for your college, then I'm going to buy you a brand new vehicle the day that you sign that.
5: That's
4: so
5: pretty cool.
2: That's
4: so
2: awesome.
4: When I got that college offer, I got a brand new vehicle.
5: I kind of had there was like an unspoken version of that with my own family. However, my dad's employment didn't align with being able to buy me a brand new car.
4: Okay.
5: When I got my scholarship to Boise State. So it was funny. I think it was after my third or fourth year in college, my dad got hired as the head coach at UNLV. And then all of a sudden he made good on it and he bought me a Toyota 4Runner.
4: Oh, nice.
5: So I got a 4Runner. That was like my first nice car.
2: My dad gave me his old Oldsmobile that consistently broke down after about 1 month after he gave it to me. You know how they say it's not your father's Oldsmobile?
5: Yep.
2: It was. It sucked. That was horrible.
5: I had my first car being a 91 Oldsmobile Bravada. Do you remember what the Bravada was?
2: I don't.
5: It was basically the version of a Blazer.
4: Like a Chevy
5: Blazer, Oldsmobile.
4: Yeah. Solid car.
5: Isn't it wild that Oldsmobile just ceased to exist? That was such a part of my childhood.
2: I tell you.
5: So that 91 Bravada that we bought, it had 116,000 or something on it when we got it, and it was a hard pull to the right. So when you were driving it, if you didn't grab the steering wheel, you were essentially taking a 90-degree right turn.
4: Not to get away from your Bravada there, Mike, but I do have my first training camp observation
2: that it's relevant news. Let's go.
4: Nick Benito's back out there.
5: Yes.
2: Like with a helmet and
5: playing.
2: On the field?
4: He's on the field.
2: Oh,
5: he's going
2: that.
5: Through with the first team defense and walkthrough.
2: Notable.
5: So guess what, Sean Payton, when he told us? Not a big deal.
2: Not a big deal.
5: Hey, nothing to see here.
2: Nothing to see here.
5: He was right.
2: All right, is Sutton...
4: What about Wattenberg? Let's see if Wattenberg's out there.
2: Yeah, what number is Wattenberg? 50?
4: No, he's 60. 60. 54 is at center. That's Forsyth, right?
5: 54 is Forsyth. Well, you know, Polcheski is working with the ones at left guard, which I find interesting.
2: Well, this would be a weird vet rest day, considering they're not really doing much of anything.
5: Wattenberg is out here. Ben Powers is fully padded up. I think this is a competition, guys.
2: Think so.
5: I do. And based off of, I don't know if you saw, Tyler, my quote tweeted Coach Dan Casey from X this morning. He showed a perfect clip of wide zone to the open side.
4: Okay, I didn't see it,
5: What did you call open side wide zone?
4: Was Wanda or front?
5: Wanda, 19 Wanda, right?
4: Yeah.
5: Or 19 front?
4: Yep, I wanted one of the...
5: Wanda
4: either
5: would be
4: one.
5: Insert, right?
4: Full no, well, insert. Wanda in front were the same thing. We just different teams. I called them different things. So Wanda was open side. Offensive line's got to push.
5: Okay.
4: Yeah.
5: So they showed a clip, and it was against. It was the game against, I believe, it was a home game. When the Broncos wore their throwback jerseys, they played really well. R.J. Harvey on wide zone to the open side went for like a 38-yard touchdown. It was a thing of beauty. Well, Alex Polcheski was playing left guard. And the way that he reached that kind of what we're talking about, that backside linebacker that was flowing over the top. And also at center, Wattenberg does a great job. And then Miners in particular. It made me realize, and I quote tweeted it, that this offensive line with Alex Polcheski is built to run wide zone.
4: Mm.
5: If Ben Powers is out there, you're built to run power, counter, and duo.
4: Okay.
2: So could Pounceau just be better? I mean, that's it.
4: I don't think so yet. I'd be very, very surprised if Ben Powers is not your starting left guard week one. I'd be surprised if he's not your starting left guard week 17. So could Alex Polcheski take that job with one more injury and never give it back? Yes, but I think he's still one injury away.
5: So watch this, Tyler. See, watch the left guard here. Reach.
4: Nice post. Gets out of there. Gets second level. Stays front side.
5: Isn't that beautiful? Watch now. Watch right guard here. Watch Miners.
4: Yeah. Now, not quite as athletic.
5: No, but he does pick two.
4: He got a little bit behind on the backside shoulder there, but he did put two guys on the ground.
5: Yep. And then watch Wattenberg here. Just in terms
4: of that's a good cutoff by Mike also.
2: Mike, you do realize, we're doing a radio show. You understand that, right, Mike?
5: Oh, I'm sorry. I was excited
2: watch
5: about...
2: Watch this and watch that and watch that.
5: I was talking about
4: white
5: zone,
4: I felt like
5: we
4: were in the film room there for a second.
5: We were.
4: Yeah.
5: My
4: penguin was feeling a little pangy.
5: Keep pulling it, man. It'll be all right.
2: Waddle up. Okay, well, we'll take a break, and you can watch whatever you want for
5: a second. Well, thank you.
2: And we'll come back, because what I want to ask you guys on the way back, now that there's a week in the books and the coaches are looking at film, the players are looking at film, kind of what changes now. We'll get to that as it's Altitude's training camp broadcast here at Broncos Park on 92.5.
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29: Because you guys have set franchise marks in back-to-back years for sacks in a season, where do you feel like this defense can once again elevate your game?
1: We can break it. We can break the record.
30: Do you think the Bears record, the all-time NFL record, is...
1: What was that, 72? Yeah. We can break it.
30: Okay.
2: DJ Jones may be the coolest dude on the entire team. And he gets up, talks about, you know, you eat, you take a nap, you eat again, have a snack, eat again. It's time for us to eat again. It's a great food metaphor for a big guy in terms of, you know, how he sees the world. In terms of winning and eating is kind of like, I win when I eat. We eat when we win. How do you not love that?
5: Well, DJ Jones is on apparently a very different plan than all of us that are doing altitude training camp tend to. Because I actually fasted for the first 5 days of this show until yesterday, where our boss came through and brought us 90 chicken nuggets from Chick-fil-A.
2: Yeah, I think we're going to see that again?
5: Probably not.
2: Okay.
5: But fasting's probably a good thing for me and you, Darren. Not for Tyler. Tyler,
4: I did just crush a leftover burrito from Raj. That was kind of him.
5: I got that treatment 2 days ago, actually. Or yesterday.
4: Why's he always got leftover burritos?
2: I don't know.
4: Does he bring himself two and only eat one?
5: He's just being a good teammate.
2: He's a good dude. Okay.
5: Yeah, and Mosier doesn't eat Santiago's. It's too high class. He's more of a 7-Eleven guy.
2: Right, so. Right. Well, you got to do what you got to do. possible for the Broncos to break? Is that it? Is 72, 84 Bears? Is that the record?
5: I think it's possible.
2: Dan, you might have to look that up. I'm not sure what it is.
0: It is. 84 Bears, 72 sacks is the NFL record. They had 68 last year.
2: The Broncos had 68 last year?
0: Yep.
2: Golly, man, that'd be a fun record to break, huh? That wasn't even on my radar. Think they could do that?
5: If the Broncos are better offensively than they were last year, which I think a lot of signs do point there, you will be playing against teams that have to throw the football with more frequency.
4: Coach, why are our knees touching today?
5: Because you're 6 foot. No, you're six foot eleven.
4: All I know is I've got like a teeny tiny little corner of this table.
2: We got more room. Let's move. We can move down.
4: As you guys are hogging the entire other thing.
5: What am I trying to do, Tyler?
4: I'm trying to watch practice. We didn't have this issue before.
5: The angle at which.
4: No, that's good. That's good.
2: Yeah. What do you need?
4: No, it wasn't that.
5: I'll go back here. I'm just gonna stand up. I'm gonna go on the corner back here.
2: What are you doing?
5: I'm going back here.
4: Good. That's good.
5: Is that better?
4: Yeah, that's so
5: much better.
4: You
5: got enough room there, Tyler?
4: Yeah, that is like way better.
5: Just make sure you're good, man.
4: Like, thank you.
5: Yeah, no problem, bud.
4: Yeah.
5: Trying to leave some room for the Holy Spirit to work between the two of us right here. I do see a little bit of a practice update right now.
2: All right, give it to us.
5: Jahdae Barron actually was working with the first string defense as nickel.
2: Hey, now.
5: And now they're working dime. Against 10 personnel, which is no tight ends on the field, I believe, for the Denver Broncos.
4: I'm glad that you're standing up now because that gives you a better view where you can actually see the real position that Barron is playing, because before you've been struggling with
5: Absolutely.
4: That.
5: Absolutely.
2: Well,
4: but now that you're standing up, you can see that.
2: It was so bad before, he thought he was playing safety.
5: Well, he was. VJ in the dime package, when you do motion, say you're in a 2x2 formation, you have two receivers on each side, and then you motion to a 3x1, the boundary dime backer becomes the roof safety. So that did happen. So the motion creates a rock and roll of the safeties, and instead of just having the free safety and strong safety on the string, of which mirrors the motion to create the new 3x1 formation, they actually include the boundary dime as part of the safety rotation.
2: So why was Sean getting so... Why do you think he takes such an attitude with stuff like that?
5: Because it's like a – I think he thinks of people like us in the media, myself, however – oh, you guys think you're smarter than I am.
2: And I'm smarter than you?
5: All I can tell you is this, right? Sean Payton's way smarter than me as a football coach. He makes $20 million a year. I make $4,000 for a stipend or something.
2: Yeah.
4: Hold on now.
5: Easy.
4: Hold on. Wait a second. Wait, you don't get to do that. Nope.
5: I don't make 18.5.
2: That's fair. I just couldn't let that go.
5: I was speaking generically.
4: What he meant is, in theory, if I coached at any other school than the one I'm currently at.
5: Okay, I do not make 18.5. Yeah. All right. However, I did watch every single coverage rep of Jahdae Barron yesterday at practice. As an outside corner. He is not an outside corner, gentlemen.
2: Okay.
5: Let's quit talking about it. He's not an outside corner. He is a...
2: Well, what is he?
5: He's a dime backer and this is what I continue to say, and I'll say it until I'm blue in the face. He either becomes the starting nickel and you move on from Jaquan McMillan. He'd be great. He'd be fine. Jaquan McMillan is a better cover player than Jahdae Barron is.
2: Hey, while we got him here, he's just settling in and getting all the lathered up. And my guy, Andy Lindahl, put a headset on. You had such an awesome day yesterday. Andy Lindahl stole the show yesterday with the...
5: Pinky promise?
2: He got everything. They talked to a punter about stuff in Australia.
13: Did you hear about the black-belly snake thing that was sitting right there waiting to bite him as he tried to get the fish off his hook?
5: Yeah, you were a bit of a superstar yesterday.
2: Then he got the pinky promise on the field with J.K. Dobbins. On the field!
13: Have we heard about that yet?
2: And our guy Chris Mitchell was there to take the photograph, which was pretty unbelievable.
5: Can you tell me how did that happen?
13: Well, I told Nate, so first off, we had the presser where we all played the pinky swear cut.
2: Yeah.
13: So I told Nate on the air, I'm going to get a pinky swear, I promise you. And then you know how it is. Again, I do think it's funny because we're all different personalities depending on what we do in the media, right? So we were standing over here, and he's in a drill. And you know this now, you probably would have been mad, but D-Mac's seen this 1,000 times, and so Scott. Tyler only talks to the O-lineman, they don't talk to anybody. But you get guys that are bored with what they're doing.
5: Yeah.
13: And so he turned around, he kept trying to talk to everybody. He's like, hey, man, who gets up the earliest over here? Who gets up there? And I'm looking, and no one's talking to him, and I just shown up. So I was like, well, it's not me.
2: Yeah.
13: I said, and I can promise you it's not me. It's probably that dude that I was pointing to Brian,
3: Brian Olsen because I go, he's a boss. He probably so he was laughing about that. So you want to know what my problem was for not getting up early? And I go, that doesn't matter. I need a pinky swear. And so he goes, all right, I'll give it to you. And he started walking over, and I told Chris, I go, you better get a picture of this. And listen, Chris is the real unsung hero. All the digital stuff you see out
2: here. He's doing awesome.
3: He, not only did he get the picture, but he got a great picture.
5: Moment of truth.
2: A great picture.
5: Moment of truth here for you, Andy. And then, I've been wondering about this real quick before we go on to the next one.
2: All right.
5: Not all pinky promises are created equally.
3: Sure.
5: There's quick ones, right? Like a little, hey, boom.
3: No, he
5: if you
3: locked.
5: So
3: he went in.
5: So did you guys... The equivalent of a peck on the cheek, a little kiss on the cheek, or full throat makeout session.
3: It was, it got into the date kiss a little bit.
5: Because
3: he went in, and it was like, I was talking to one of my old broadcasting partners. You can probably figure out who. The last time I got hit that hard and with a hand, him not included because we slap bet.
4: That's right.
3: Raheem Moore walked by, fired up about some play, and he, you know, I got to know Raheem a bit while he was here, so he was all frothing and happy, and he goes, F yeah, Andy, let's go, and he went to give me a high five, and I will never return a high five again, because he slapped my hand, and I thought I felt every, like, you know, you get the reverberation, like you got, you know that feeling when bass is rolling at you in the car? That's how my hand felt. Yeah. And then I'm sure every bone shattered. And he went in like that, but then he he hooked me there.
2: All right, don't
3: but
2: hurt
3: I mean,
2: me.
3: He, yeah, but
2: All
3: see,
2: right.
3: that's what I was worried
2: yeah,
3: about.
2: Careful.
3: And then on top of it, I'm like, if we somehow just dumb injury hurt this guy in a pinky swear, I won't be allowed back in here ever.
2: Well, classic moment. And then to take the challenge, because Raj just didn't want to walk from here to there, by the way. You weren't supposed to be the target of our scorn. It was supposed to be Raj, but he wouldn't walk from here to there. We say, ask about Ellinger.
3: Well, it was funny because I almost didn't see your text, and then I saw it late. Then I'm like, how am I going to work this in? Because I knew right away, I go, well, he's going to hate that question.
2: Well, that's what we knew. That's why we had to. Yeah. We literally said that. Because so, I don't hate this. Have Andy do it.
3: So I wasn't going to ask for two. Because you said just ask if he's a two, and I'm like, well, he's not going to answer that. So how do I put this so we get him to at least give us some kind of answer? And then the guy before me, you heard,
2: yes,
3: got him to talk about Ellinger, and then he had his next guy picked out, and I just decided,
4: my
3: know,
4: turn.
3: It became police, you know, it was well, like the movie, everyone's just shouting all
4: the
3: of a sudden.
4: The best part was him referencing back to you.
3: Right. Oh, two questions later, he was still mad.
2: Yeah, the callback. Hey, at least that was a good question, not like that other dumbass.
3: He goes, that's better than asking about who gets the third team reps. And
2: but, I mean, listen,
3: look, the
2: man.
3: Bitter part of me wanted to go, all right, then how do you trust Jared Stidham after the AFC Championship? You want a question that's going to – you want me Prickly Pete?
2: Well, let's throw that out into the ether. How do you trust Jared Stidham after the AFC?
5: I mean, there really was only one rebuttal question, Andy. So you're a big backward chess pass guy, Coach?
3: Well – now listen, again, I'm not out here trying to make enemies, you know what I mean? And
5: that would have been legendary,
3: we're
5: though.
3: We're not having a tough guy contest at the
5: big
3: podium.
5: Backward chess pass guy, huh?
3: But listen, there was a part of me that wanted to go and say, you just, listen, I'm just going off you saying there was a competition literally from your own presser 2 days ago. Did we not play the cut where you said we've got a competition going on at number two? Which is why I felt like the question was in bounds. You're the one that broached the topic.
4: Listen, when you're rotating players and we can see that with our naked eye, it's a fair question.
5: What was the statement that Sean made when he was talking about Nathaniel Hackett, and it was the old two lattes?
2: Yeah. What was that?
5: But he said something like it wasn't everybody had blood on their hands. It was something along those lines.
3: Yeah, pretty much.
2: Yeah,
5: right.
2: That's close enough.
5: I mean, in the reality of what transpired in the AFC Championship game is he and Stiddy could look at one another and both tell each other, we both have blood on our hands.
3: Well,
5: am I right in saying that?
3: A lot of people
4: check out the American Gladiator defensive line coaches over here. I don't know. Actually, I don't know if that's D-line, but we got one guy with the long pole with the helmet on it. We got the other guy with the double padded forearms going on. And then we got another guy with a pole and a ball on it that you get to punch people with. I mean, we're going to war over here.
5: This is pretty cool.
2: I wonder if Sean...
4: Look just like in the Odyssey.
2: What scene would that be?
4: You know, one of them.
2: Really?
4: Yeah.
2: One of them. Which one?
3: You know, that one.
2: With Cersei when they turned into pigs? The sword? Yeah, on the island I'm with the giants and the cannibals? With the cyclops?
3: Am I okay thinking there's a sword?
2: Yeah.
5: It looks like today is going to be emphasis. There's going to be a major emphasis from the offensive side of the ball on ball security. I just saw Davis Webb himself run through the gauntlet. You ever seen that gauntlet with those very stiff, whatever they're called? And so the gauntlet, the way that the original gauntlets were built is that you could only run through them one direction. The lever swing would only open. And so it's happened to just about every football coach or player where you send the group through the wrong side and the first guy through just hits it and it stops. Mm. And the human being stops and they have a huge bruise on their upper thigh or potentially on their man parts. So Davis Webb wanted to make sure that we were running through the correct side, and he did it himself. So it's going to be a ball security emphasis.
2: Do you think if you gave Sean Payton truth serum, he would say it was more my fault or Jarrett Stidham's fault?
3: Here's the problem because I've gotten a lot of criticism for that. And look, I understand it. I don't want people to think I'm trying to pick on Jarrett Stidham. For all accounts, he's a great guy. He's been a great teammate. He's been good for Bo Nix. He has contributed to this organization. So I'm
5: great
3: not
5: ball.
3: Ignoring that. But here's the problem. The problem is you had a more spastic play that you can't blame anybody for with that chest pass that I didn't even see Tim Tebow do. And my
4: that's just straight up a guy that hasn't been on the field for 17 games. And a guy that got an opportunity and wanted to make something happen.
5: Okay, but would you not say that that's
3: your job?
5: But then
3: it make you nervous as a player?
5: How much is Jarrett Stidham making?
4: Wait, whose job?
5: It's Jarrett Stidham's job.
4: Yes, it's Jarrett Stidham's job.
5: But how much money is he making to be ready for that moment?
1: Can I interject?
4: About $8 million.
5: Oh, I forgot the president of the Stidham committee.
1: No. That's Stinkum. but what Andy said just about a while ago about Stidham, you guys have heard everything before the word but is usually a lie. Well, he's a great guy. He's a wonderful man.
5: As Jarrett Stidham is exactly 18 feet from us.
2: They are really close.
5: He is as close to us in Bo Nix as Jalen Waddle was yesterday.
2: You know, we're in perfect passing range for Stidham right here.
5: Mm-hmm.
2: Just turn around and throw it backwards right to us.
5: We're doing ball security circuit today. I love it.
2: So we got quarterbacks. We got tight ends.
3: It is what it is, boys.
5: Wide receivers running.
3: What are we getting today? Are we getting a light one? By the way, you seem to know all the practice times. Are you guessing 90 minutes? What are you thinking today?
5: I'm going hour 20.
3: Hours? Hour 20?
5: That's my guess.
2: So what do you think they will emphasize today? What do you think matters here in this relatively light practice?
3: Ball security is job security. You remember that?
2: We're doing that.
4: Thank you, Brock Osweiler.
5: You put the B on the G.
3: You were right in there when you heard that.
2: You want to break down this drill right here, Sanford? You want to?
5: Yeah, it's interesting. I mean, you don't usually see NFL quarterbacks going through this. It's a running back drill, essentially, that you got the pogo stick. It has a boxing glove at the end of a long stick.
4: We call that the javelin.
5: The javelin. I like it. God, there was another.

0: This is Dr. Ramos with Ramos Law, the official injury law firm partner of the Denver Broncos.
1: The way that he carried the football there, chinning the football where the point of the ball is directly under your chin strap. We'll watch Jaleel McLaughlin. See, that's pretty good. He's, you know, working through that. See, that's too loose for me on a ball security drill. You see that at the end?
2: Yeah.
1: Did not like that.
3: Oh, Daddy's here today. Dad's here.
2: Who's that?
3: Dad.
2: Oh, Shanny's here?
3: Mike Shanahan.
2: Where's he at?
3: Dad's here. I didn't see him. I just saw Mike Kliss tweeted out a photo of Mike Shanahan, Sean Payton, and Patrick Sabai talking before practice began.
2: That's awesome.
1: Can Daddy come and visit his son on the air, potentially?
3: I would love that. I'll shoot him a text.
1: That'd be so cool.
2: That'd be fantastic. You know, there's
3: I'm going to go with no. But
4: hey,
3: yeah.
4: You think they're going to let Shanahan down on the field, though?
2: I don't think
3: he's already down on the field.
2: Jay Glazer was on the field yesterday, by the way.
1: Did you see him out here?
2: I
1: saw the video.
2: I didn't see him out here, but he was here for sure. You saw him? Yeah, coach. But he was, like, on the field, not hanging out with the media. So you're asking if Shanahan?
4: Sean worked with Glazer for 2 years at Fox.
2: Yeah, all right. Well, I would assume Mike Shanahan. By the way.
1: Oh, we had our first confirmed kill.
3: Oh, who we got?
1: Oh, it's 81 right there. That's not Katsas, is it?
2: What happened?
1: We had our first actual fumble in the ball security circuit.
2: Oh.
1: I called it the first confirmed kill. That's a big one. Ball security is job security.
2: I heard on our airways, the morning show was talking about it. There's a couple of coaches who are protesting the Hall of Fame. They're not showing up. Jimmy Johnson's one of them. Dick Vermeil's another. The reason why is they don't think it's right that coaches, there's no coach going into the Hall of Fame this year. And that the coaches just don't have their own category themselves. They have to be lumped in with other people. So it's a nice little moment to essentially protest Mike Shanahan not getting into the Hall of Fame.
4: Always nice to protest once you're already in there.
3: Hold on. Let me ask a question. So they're saying coaches should be their own category they get in every single year?
2: Well, they're just saying.
3: I mean, they're protesting that a coach didn't get in, right?
2: Yeah,
3: so in other words, they're saying a coach should get in every single year?
2: I think so.
3: Basically. Yeah, give me a break.
4: No, but it should be easier so that a coach doesn't have to compete against the backup.
3: I don't mind that as long as there's not a requirement for every single year.
4: Yeah, just give him another category, fine.
3: Yeah.
4: And if one's deserving, put him in there. But what they got now, if a coach deserves it like Shanahan, he's got to compete against the five wide receivers that's been waiting for 10 years and the three running backs that have been waiting for 20 years.
2: So just make a category that's coaches, and whether one gets in or not, they get in on their own merits. They don't have to compete against people who weren't coaches.
4: Yeah.
2: I mean, that happens actually in the Baseball Hall of Fame. There are some years where nobody goes in. Like, just, I don't know, it's the way it works. So you wouldn't have to have a coach theoretically, right? But you shouldn't have a coach that should get in, not get in, because they're going against people that, you know, it was apples to oranges sort of thing. It's ridiculous that Shanny's not in the Hall of Fame, correct?
3: No question.
2: Right?
1: He should have been a first ballot Hall of Famer in my eyes.
2: Well, that's cool. Well, that'd obviously be great.
1: The influence on the game of football is as significant as his on-field achievements were. We're watching the receiver drill again right in front of us. Only significant change today, Evan Engram is going through a wide receiver individual today. And the only thing I could, like, I know that might just be a skill set deal, but anything you got there, D-Mac?
2: Well, where's Cortland Sutton?
1: He's not out here.
4: I saw him a while ago.
2: But he's not doing this drill.
1: Yeah, so this drill is lacking Jalen Waddle and Cortland Sutton.
3: So Cortland Sutton is no longer having off days. Wait, hold on. Is Cortland participating in practice or not?
1: He went through walkthrough.
4: He was going through walkthrough just a while ago.
2: So something's going on.
1: Has to be.
2: I mean, why wouldn't he be doing this? What would the reason be?
1: The only thing that would add up to me is that there's something that is flared up that just needs 3-4 days. And it's probably not even... My guess would be it's not even a new injury.
2: We have not been looking at vet rest days.
1: Like, what are they... Like, if it's inflammation in a knee or something along those lines.
2: Right.
1: Would you... I mean, that to me is the only thing that... Because nothing that we saw on the practice field the last time he was at would... If he was out here, would allude to the fact that he has any type of issue.
2: Well, because back-to-back vet rest days did not make sense. Now he's not even doing stuff like this, so he's got something.
1: Yep.
2: Something's going on.
1: So I bring up Evan Engram for a reason. Just from a competitive standpoint at practice, you're down Cortland Sutton, outside receiver, he's your ex.
2: Yeah.
1: You're down your slot/outside receiver on the opposite side, Jalen Waddle.
2: Yeah.
1: Who's your F or your Z, depending on...

0: your formation, your personnel grouping. The offense wants to have some success. And so what I think they're doing is they're moving Evan Engram to the F position for practice today, which is interchangeable parts, but they want to get some work of him actually getting some receiver individuals as opposed to tight end position individual.
1: Hey, Cortland's on the other field, boys.
0: Okay, so he's on the side field working. The side.
1: Thank you to the correct man.
2: Doing rehabs, like on the way.
0: Yep, I see him right
2: field?
0: Here. You can see his arm
2: swinging.
0: Well,
2: that's the rehab field.
0: Yep.
2: Okay.
0: So he's got something going on.
2: So it wasn't vet rest days. It wasn't.
0: No.
2: It was something else, and he's... Hey, is Waddle out there too? Nate, can you see? Is he doing anything?
0: My guess is he's shut down.
3: Yeah, I don't see Waddle. I see Wattenberg.
2: Where?
3: Right there, just running.
2: Oh, doing rehab stuff.
3: Yeah.
2: Doing rehab stuff.
0: We're going to learn a little bit about the positional hierarchy of Marvin Mims Jr., Troy Franklin, and Pat Bryant today in the absence of both Cortland Sutton and Jalen Waddle.
2: Let's take a quick break as we roll on from Broncos Park. 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
3: Well, that's the Courtland Sutton. So, yeah, Bo and I, there's three groups, right? There's the veteran player who just recognize, you know, there's going to be days where it'd be good to get them off their feet. There's the player who's just coming off an injury. And then there's the player who came off an injury a year ago. So all of those guys are discussed. How we want to handle their week. Those three groups are different. And yet, I do think it's very intentional. And I think it's a good thing.
4: All right, that's how to handle players' load management. But I'm not going to say Sean lied to us. I don't think he did that. But when he was asked about Courtland Sutton and a vet rest day, he was like, yeah, okay. But now that we see it's 3 days. Now, Courtland Sutton is here, but he's on the rehab field as far away from us as you can possibly get. Luke Wattenberg's out there as well. Is Benito just back in the mix, Tyler? Can you do, Scott, do we see him just with all the other linebackers?
2: It's a good question because when I made my pointed observation early on, that was during walkthrough, which we said Courtland Sutton participated in as well.
4: Right.
2: So I don't know. I don't have eyeballs on Nick at this moment.
5: There's a guy over on the rehab floor. I can't make out if it's 15, but he's in an orange jersey.
4: I bet that's Benito.
5: And I don't know if that would be any other defensive guys.
2: No, if it's Benito. 15 orange, that's him.
4: Yeah, I mean, I'm looking at all the – hey, you guys don't see Benito, Mike and Nate.
5: Is that Benito in the orange in the field way over there?
4: Yeah, because see if you guys see him at all. I'm going to guess he's – well, let's see. Sorry, bear with us. We are live.
2: Well, hold on, boys. The entire defensive line's on that field right now, so that doesn't mean anything.
4: Yeah. All right. We'll try to keep our eyes.
5: Well, they
4: on
5: are
4: it
5: now. In fact,
4: hey,
5: well, but 15's over the, or whoever.
4: You gotta check
5: the
4: it out.
2: Hey, that's the whole group, though, Mike.
4: Well, we'll figure it out. We'll figure it out one way or the other. Here's what we know. Waddle is not. He's here, not participating. Aside from stretch, I guess, or whatever. Andy, I don't know if you got something on that. Did you see Benito out there? No. All right. Well,
5: see if he can focus in. How big of a zoom you got on that lens? The guy in orange on the far end of the practice thing.
2: Oh, he's away from them, Scott?
5: Yeah. Well, he's way on the far end of that rehab field.
2: Gotcha.
4: All right. Nate Kreckman. Eagle-eyed Nate Kreckman.
6: Well, I'm not eagle-eyed. See, the problem is I hate the white numerals on the orange jerseys under bright sunlight. It's a nightmare, but I can tell you this. That's definitely a Nick Benito-shaped person.
5: Yeah, it's an orange jersey, too.
6: Yeah. He's tall, he's thin, and I can kind of see a little bit of longer hair, like a dark ponytail down onto the back of the jersey. It's very Nick Benito. What would the kids say? It gives Nick Benito.
4: It's Nick Benito Riz?
6: What, yes. He's definitely got Benito Riz.
4: 15? Oh, it's 55. Oh, well, you know, you're...
6: Well, there was a 5 on there.
4: Yeah, you weren't that far off. I don't even have a 55 on the roster, by the way, boys. I don't even know who that is.
2: According to Zach Stevens, Nick is over there with Courtland Sutton.
4: Okay.
5: So he's just
6: thank
5: wearing
6: you
5: a
6: 55. So that is Nick Benito.
5: He's just wearing a 55 thing.
4: So that means there's 4 starters on the rehab field right now.
5: 4?
6: Like, really good starters.
4: Wattenberg, Sutton, Benito, Waddle.
5: Well, Waddle's not over there.
6: Although I don't see Waddle over there.
4: Waddle's not over there? Where's Waddle then?
6: He's just doing nothing somewhere.
4: So he's doing nothing. He ain't even rehabbing. Sorry, my bad. 3 guys on the rehab, starters on the rehab field, and one starter just doing nothing.
5: But Tyler can tell you, I don't know if you ever go to the rehab. It ain't like they're punters and kickers over there right now.
2: No.
5: I mean, they're working.
2: Oh, yeah.
5: I mean, they're sprinting and running. I mean, they're working right now.
6: You know what, though? This team has done a good job, like, avoiding the soft tissue stuff in recent years. And, like, it's kind of popping up on them
2: Can I tell you what Dan Hawkins did for the rehab guys?
4: Sure.
2: Dan Hawkins, we got in this mode that we were such a soft football team and we all wanted to be hurt. and it's time, brother.
5: And
2: it's time to get out of the training room. And you guys like being in the training room. So from here on out, anybody that's in the on the rehab field, I'm going to put two pits of sand and a wheelbarrow. In the whole practice, all you're going to do is move the sand from one side to the other.
4: That did not happen.
2: Put it in the wheelbarrow and move it on to over to the other. And keep going the whole time. So if you are not practicing, you are moving sand.
6: You know, when you hear stories like that, you wonder why they suck.
5: and no one liked it.
4: That sounds like Michael Jackson's father with the story about moving bricks from one side of the
2: literally,
4: yard to the other.
2: We literally moved sand from one pit to another.
6: Why did Colorado practice. Football go a decade between bowl games?
2: Like, cause that was
6: we're
2: probably,
6: getting the answers.
2: Because that was probably great for my ripped-out knee. You know, the thing that I'm trying to rehab right now.
4: So his concept was young people from 18 to 22 whose
2: don't
4: life
2: get hurt.
4: Dream is to play college football would be faking it in terms of their injuries.
6: They correct. Like the training room.
4: Yeah. Right, right. Yeah. They wouldn't want to be participating in football, their lifelong dream. They just want to take it easy as Division I athletes.
2: Yeah.
4: Well, that makes no sense whatsoever. All right. Any concerns about Courtland Sutton? I guess I'll just throw it out there.
2: Yeah, something's up. I mean, listen, day one, cool, got a vet day. Day two, ooh, that's weird. That don't feel like a vet day, but I guess, Sean, I'll take your word for it. Day three, something's up, boys. We got something.
4: There's something.
2: Yep.
4: How injured can you be? And this is going to sound like a dumb question. I'm prefacing it. But how injured are you if you can rehab? Is that what does that mean one way or the other? That you're close to coming back? Or could you be out there rehabbing for an extended amount of time?
2: Yeah, I mean, there's no way to put a timeline on that. I mean, every injury is a little bit different, and it requires different things. So I don't even know how to answer the question, honestly.
4: I'm just wondering if there's some sort of timeline. All right, we're going to be out here for 2 days, and now we're okay being back. But by the way, Sutton was not there yesterday, nor was he there the day before. So this is the first day that he's been out there. So whatever's going on with them, it's to the point that he can at least do this, I suppose. Where Waddle's doing nothing.
2: Well, it's probably a step in the right direction then, honestly. The last 2 days he wasn't over there, and today he is. That probably is a step in the right direction.
5: He probably had a issue either before or after the vet day, and they said, well, take a second day. Don't worry about it. And then they'll come over here. If they're doing what they're doing now, they're close to being back. Because I'm watching them. It ain't like it's an ice cream parlor over there. I mean, they're putting some work in, so I would assume they are pretty close.
4: Hey, Scott, right before we take a break here, real quick, Lonnie Walker IV, 1 year, $3.3 million contract with the Nuggets.
5: Yep, good downhill player, could score a little bit, not a bad player.
4: EuroLeague star.
5: He's got 8 years in the NBA, I think, too.
4: Okay, this fills what need?
5: Backup two, scorer off the bench.
4: Okay.
5: Creator.
4: Going to play?
5: Yeah, probably.
4: All right.
5: I mean, I don't know who else that you would get that wouldn't. I mean, you got rid of Hardaway, and you got rid of Bruce. Well, I don't know what's going on with Bruce
4: Brown.
5: Bruce
4: is nothing right now.
5: Yeah. So, yeah, that kind of fills that in. He'll play.
4: All right. And anything new, hearing anything about our guy, P. Watt?
5: I said it a couple weeks ago. I think he's a sign-and-trade guy, and I think it'll either be the Clippers or Milwaukee.
4: All right, so he's not going to stick around. He won't be.
5: Right, if I had to put money down right today, I would say no.
4: It feels more and more like that, doesn't it? It feels like this is just time to get the deal done, and that's that. So there you go. That's the team then, right? It's they're bringing it back.
5: Yeah. If it's a sign and trade with the Clippers, then it's you just got to take picks back, and you'll have to wait until the commissioner decides on the Toronto Kawhi Leonard thing. If it's Milwaukee, and we heard that rumor the other day, the Zeke Nagy, they would be willing to take a Zeke Nagy. Now that puts you below the second thing, so now you can trade P. Watt kind of in the same deal but separate for to play the system. So now you can trade for picks and maybe one of their trades, one of the guys they got from Miami in that trade for Giannis.
4: So it's just a matter of time.
5: Yeah.
4: Matter of time. All right, quick break as the horn blows and we move on to the next part of training camp. It's Altitude Sports Radio 92.5.
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26: Well, I feel like we see that already. Like, you don't feel a young player in the huddle or at the line. And then it's, you know, within each game plan, those are things that have come very quickly for him. Part of it's his playing time experience in college. And I think he's handled that transition each year really well.
4: Yeah, it's D-Max, Scott Hastings, Tyler Palumbus, Andy Lindahl hanging out with us as well. Bo Nix, kind of a fun drill here, Tyler.
0: Well, we got two fields going on. So on the field closest to us, we got Jared Stidham and a group of guys doing true one-on-ones. And then the on the far field there, we got Bo Nix, and they're doing groupings over there. So they've got two wide receivers and two defensive backs coming out in different formations with the two wide receivers, sometimes putting them in motion, sometimes not. But they're working in pairs over on the other side of the field.
5: You got
4: nice.
5: Bo's working with the wide receivers on the series you're talking about. Over here, Stidham's with the tight ends. And then the backside of where Bo is, you've got Ellinger with the running backs.
0: Oh, that's cool. So you got all three quarterbacks
5: all
0: throwing
5: three quarterbacks
0: at the same time.
5: Are throwing a lot, yeah.
4: Kobe Katsas, I think. Just caught a deep pass there from Bo Nix. I like that. It's a little different. Like, Bo has to make a choice there, you know. He can go one way or another. And
5: not many people standing and watching, is there?
4: I love this. Except I mean, everybody's working. There's something going on.
0: This is great.
4: Yeah, it's
0: Watch Sam throw a pretty bad interception on the other field. Not that it means anything. I don't care really about interceptions in this drill, but not a good one.
4: I wonder if they're going to have the quarterbacks just kind of, you know, move from station to station, keep everybody else in the same place. But we'll see. We'll see. We saw Pat Bryant leap like 5 feet in the air to make a sideline catch. Pat Bryant's had some good moments here, Tyler, in this training camp.
0: Yeah, Pat had he came out the gates with a couple of real nice days to start out training camp. So he seemed to seize the moment wherever the ball's come his way.
4: Just watching Bo again. So you got to make – oh, okay. Well, that's Keem Butler. Kind of got to catch that.
5: the corner got a hand in there, deflected it.
4: Yeah, okay.
5: But he's too slow out of his break.
4: Yeah, we're starting to see, like, oh, okay, Akeem Butler.
5: He didn't create a lot of separation.
4: No. Big guy, though.
5: One on air looks good.
4: It's good against guys that play in the UFL. But that's the jump to the NFL, isn't it, Tyler?
0: Big jump, yep. I mean, Akeem Butler is just a dude out here.
4: Is that wild? Because he's going against, you know, the best of the best. As opposed to, you know.
0: Like, he's bounced around from a lot of teams, and a lot of guys will bounce around, and they'll find a home, and they'll have a nice little career. But oftentimes, you bounce around for a reason.
4: What kind of opportunity exists out here because Courtland Sutton and Jaylen Waddle are not practicing?
0: So, let's see. What's going to happen here? I mean, obviously, Pat Bryant is going to end up getting a lot of reps there in Courtland Sutton's replacement.
4: Mm-hmm.
0: Jaylen Waddle, you got Marvin Mims out there. So I guess we got a Pat Bryant, Troy Franklin, Jaylen Waddle, number one group.
4: Scott, what do you think?
5: I think Bo Nix locks on receivers too much. And he never throws to the guy to get open. He waits till the guy gets out of his turn, then he throws it. And in this league, a lot of times that's too late. I mean, if you're waiting for a guy to come out of his break and now you're throwing
0: it. Well, that ball's got to be out the second he hits his break.
5: You're allowing the corners to catch up. And today I've watched a lot of these one-on-one with Bo, and he hasn't thrown one ball at the break. It's always break, one step, throw. And I think that's a little dangerous.
4: Ah, that's a nice throw, though, to little Jordan Humphrey right along the sideline.
0: Yeah, better catch.
5: Yeah.
0: The throw was okay. The catch was great.
4: Little Jordan Humphrey making this team?
5: Yep.
0: He'll be here for the far majority of it. He's also going to be probably number 52 or number 53 on the roster. And when you're number 52 or 53, when a defensive back goes down, they need an extra DB. Well, you get cut. When a linebacker goes down, they need an extra linebacker. Well, you get cut. So little Jordan Humphrey will be on and off this roster probably four or five different times, but around as often as they can happen.
4: You know what? I wish we could get a picture of this right now. There's Riley Moss with, like, three referees. You see that right there?
5: Yep.
4: Like, there's some – we should take note of that moment right there, right?
5: And he's probably – I would bet the guy with the gray hat he's talked to a lot is a supervisor of these referees.
4: That is not – that's I'd be fascinated by that conversation right there, right? You know, that there's no way that could be some sort of coincidence, right? That's a moment where Riley Moss is just trying to get straight with the refs, talk with them a little bit, try to figure things out, Tyler. Like, just, okay, guys, what's what here?
0: Well, guys, are we going to call pass interference this year or not?
4: How do you think Riley Moss is going to get treated this year?
0: I think he will continue to have a bit of a target on his back because once you get a target, it's hard to get rid of that. But I don't concern myself with it because even with the penalties last year, Riley Moss was fantastic for this team. So I just tell Riley, don't worry about a dang thing. Just keep doing your deal.
5: Keep playing.
4: Yeah. Yeah. All right, what are we moving to now?
0: Probably 7-on-7.
4: You know, there's – okay, a practice like this, is this a bigger sort of day off, not quite as intense for the bigger guys that on the line, but the work for the receivers, running backs, tight ends, quarterbacks is still as important as ever?
0: Yeah, I guess that's probably fair. The wide receivers, defensive backs, they're pretty much full speed. O-line, D-line, I know people look at this and they're like, no way you could go full speed. It's pretty close, man. You'd be surprised the physicality that can go on in a practice like this.
5: Yeah, and you really aren't you working on technique? Let's get things honed down perfect. Let's don't round off the routes. Let's don't make the 5-yard route 4.5 or 3.
0: Yeah.
5: Let's get everything done.
4: Yeah, they're going 7-on-7 now.
5: See, I want you to watch both.
4: Well, this is competitive as anything.
5: And tell me when you see a throw he throws before a break.
4: By the way, tougher day if you're a fan here. It's still a nice day, the whole thing. But they are giving the field closer to the fans a day off to try to rehab a little bit. So more of the action has actually happened on the field closer to us. It's just at the other end. So here's Bo working 7-on-7. Tyler, what are you seeing?
0: Well, long developing play here. Evan Ingram across the middle of the field. But, Scott, did he get the ball out on time? That was the question. Yeah.
5: I wonder if he dumps off a lot because he's waiting for those deeper routes. He's waiting for the breaks all the time, and if it's just not perfect for him, then he's not afraid to dump it off.
0: Yeah, or I mean, you also might see him going through his progression, you know. So if progression one is not, if the first guy's not open, well, the third guy, he's definitely going to be well out of his break by the time he gets to the third guy.
5: Yeah, I think you talked about last week. We were talking about Peyton Manning and John Elway stood. This is the time right here. Let's go see. I'm gonna see if you're breaking when you're coming out of this route, how crisp is it when you make the break. Right when you make the break, I'm throwing it. Now go get the ball. And to me, this is where you play with a little bit, isn't it?
0: Yes, good time for it. Bo, on that one, we got a Tim Tebow-looking 7-on-7 play, although he did not actually run.
4: He did not run.
0: Instead, he took a 12.5-second scramble out to the left side and waited until somebody, please, anybody, gets open, and then he does finally dump it off to Dobbins.
4: That's funny. What do you got, Scott?
5: I think it's just what I'm saying. I don't know if he trusts himself to make that boom, boom, boom, boom, quit play.
4: But he's running around. I don't know. He's, you know.
5: Ankle's fine.
4: Ankles, yeah. That's talk
0: we're
4: about a story
0: around.
4: That's not
0: probably
4: a story.
0: Not what we're looking for in this one, D-Mac.
4: No, I got
0: I'm not sure that's what we want to say as a positive.
4: I'm looking at the bright side that his ankle's got no issues. His ankle's got no issues. I don't know. I don't know what else to say. That's it's a done deal. One more 7-on-7 rep.
5: Right.
4: Sertan's. Oh, he threw that quick. Boy, Evan Ingram again. Are we?
0: Notice how Evan Ingram's looked fantastic every day without Pats.
4: What do you mean?
0: Just saying, he was quiet the last 3 days.
4: Okay, what does that mean?
0: I don't know. I mean, I don't know why Pats would really affect Evan Ingram because he's not a blocking tight end anyway. So it's not like he's asked to do much physicality. I'm just pointing it out.
5: Maybe also it's a pass rush thing too.
0: Yeah.
4: Well, what kind of camp has Evan Ingram had overall, do you think?
0: Well, I'd say he had a fantastic first 3 days. Like yeah. Really, really good. It felt like he was featured. It felt like it did the first few days of training camp last year when Evan Ingram's getting like 10 catches per practice. And then the last couple days, I'm not telling you I've watched him every single rep. I'm not even close to watching him every single rep. I just haven't noticed anything the last couple days.
4: By the way, for what it's worth, Jared Stidham is rolling in second. And, you know, Sean got, you know, a little bit of an attitude about that yesterday. So, but this is a competition, right? I mean, we are seeing competition between Stidham and Ellinger, correct?
0: Oh, there's definitely a competition going on right now. I don't even know why Sean was was bothered by it, because what most coaches should say is, yeah, every position's up for grabs right now. Every single one of them. If somebody's better than Bo Nix, well, then his spot's up for grabs too.
4: Oh, wow. That's R.J. Harvey.
5: I'm telling you, you get Harvey, Harvey in a route down the field a little bit.
4: Golly.
5: That
4: was impressive, wasn't it?
5: That could be a nasty, nasty bit of offense for Denver.
4: Boy, you got some. And by the way, Jeff Legwald has spoken so highly of Jonah Coleman as well. So, man, we're doing all right with running backs here, Tyler.
0: Yeah, we'll see, man. I mean, I like R.J. Harvey more than most.
5: Yeah,
0: and I thought he did a very nice job last year of getting better. He became a great red zone option for us, and he was always a great receiving threat out of the backfield. He got better, and that's all I could ask for out of a rookie. So I'm not down on RJ at all. Matter of fact, I've been higher on him for a long time than most. And Jonah Coleman, I watched him yesterday quite a bit. I like Jonah Coleman. I don't know where he's going to come in the depth chart. Maybe RJ Harvey's going to make it pretty tough on him, but Jonah Coleman's a good-looking player.
5: Yeah, I thought Coleman's best day was yesterday.
0: Yeah.
5: You know, to be honest with you.
4: Why do you think?
5: Well, it just seemed there was more activity. And listen, from where we sit and what we got to watch and all that stuff, you look for flashes.
4: Yeah.
5: And I thought yesterday, for me, he flashed more than he had in the previous 4 or 5 days.
4: Yeah, this is kind of some cool. Now Sam Ehlinger's coming in basically with the third team here on this 7-on-7. The crowd's going, what is the crowd going crazy for? What are they? Oh, we're watching kicking. So we got Lutz, like, where is he kicking from? Or is he lined up for like a 70-yarder or something? He's kind of getting there, depending on how deep he's going. 50? 50's like a chip shot in the NFL. 50's like nothing these days.
0: No, he's saying he's kicking from the 50.
4: If he's kicking from the 50, those are 60s. I mean, we've seen 70-yard field goals, you know, on a somewhat regular basis here in Broncos training camp in August at elevation. It's not that unusual. There's one. that might be from 70 right there, by the way, boys. That's a very good chance that was from 70 right there.
5: Yeah,
4: the crowd's going crazy. It
5: was 50
0: he's
5: back,
0: plus. He's backing her on up. Every time he makes one, he backs it on
4: up. This has to be from 70 right here, right?
5: Yeah, I think so.
0: Cole, go see what yard line he's on.
4: He's just showing off, too. This is
5: That's a throw.
4: That was Ehlinger. 287.
0: Does he get it? Oh, does he get it? Oh, through the pipes! Through the pipes! Let's go!
5: Wonder what Sean Payton's thinking about.
4: 70. That was 70.
0: 70-yarder.
4: Listen to the crowd.
0: He's backing it up again.
4: No, he is not.
0: Yes, he is.
4: Well, that's all right.
0: It's like Steph Curry right now, man. Just keep on going.
5: We'll either get an ooh or an ah.
0: I predict we get an ah on this one.
4: Is he going to 75?
5: Yeah.
0: I don't know how far, but he definitely backed up.
4: I assume it's going in increments like that.
5: I love how people stand up and just, like, no one's watching.
0: We have stopped watching
4: here
0: real football.
4: Go.
5: Short. No!
4: Oh, he
5: got
4: it.
5: Was it wide?
4: It was wide.
5: He had the length.
4: It had bare. Yes. Yes, if it was on target, it would have barely gone through. Oh, there you go,
0: that's
4: kicking. Okay, that was what?
5: Hey,
4: I'm sorry.
5: Hey, kickers need cheers too, right? Come on now.
0: If it was on target, it would just barely gone through.
4: Okay, all right. We'll take a quick break as 7-on-7 rolls on. Will Lutz is just showing off, and we'll get you updated with all the information about court.
5: Wide again,
4: and short. 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
26: 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You know, he's big. And he's having a real good start to camp. 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
4: 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That is Sean Payne talking about Wasserike, who I was listening to Jeff Legwald has said that he, Wasserike and Oniendum have both been fantastic so far.
11: Okay.
4: I'm not sure if you guys have that same observation or not, but that's what Leggy was saying this morning.
12: Yeah, the individual that caught my eyes in the interior D-line when the pads first went on and you had some inside run, it was Wasserike. He looked really good. But then I liked what I saw from second-year player Savion Jones. I've been looking to see Tyler Oniedem flash, but that doesn't mean he hasn't, right? Because we're looking at a lot of things from sometimes strange angles.
4: Yeah.
12: Speaking of which, I did have a chance to do a lap and went around the field, and I saw that Ben Powers is not out here anymore.
4: He was not out here at all.
12: Not saying that he was injured. Might end up being like he got out and did, you know, some warm up. But right now, Alex Polcheski is starting as the left guard in today's practice. Doesn't mean anything. And Ben Powers was suited and out here, but was not taking the reps with the ones in walkthrough. And then now I don't see Ben Powers at all.
4: We are about to get team right in front of us.
12: Yep, that's the beauty of having grass fields. You got to save the grass because the far fields are getting chewed up a little bit with this heat.
4: And there is Cortland Sutton, by the way. So he's back over here with his helmet off. So who we got? Is Paucho in there?
12: Paucho's at left guard. Okay. And there's still an absence of Luke Wattenberg. He was out here today, though, in a jersey. He did have his helmet, very similar to what we're seeing with Cortland Sutton.
4: All right, who do we got along the defense? Let's break it down. Who we got out there?
11: Joe Ellis.
0: 9-on-7 right here, isn't it?
12: No, it's a team.
0: No, they won't do 9-on-7 today.
12: You kind of need to be in at least uppers.
4: We have Little Jordan with Pat Bryant taking the first reps here. Do we have a third receiver out there? We're doing run. J.K. Dobbs.
0: We got a little duo action, boys.
12: Hey, did you see who made that
0: going
12: play?
0: Going back to the gaps, I did not.
12: It was Savion Jones. Okay. He's out there with the ones right now.
4: Okay.
12: Yeah.
4: All right.
12: Savion Jones and Wasserike. Yoma Wasserike and Savion Jones. It does feel like there's a little bit of some guys that came out to practice but are getting a little bit of a vet day. That's Zach Allen, Wasserike, and then Savion already came back out.
4: All right. They're going through their second rep and team here.
12: Jonah Coleman at tailback.
4: Yeah. Bo rolls. And it's a little dumped down. How's Jonah Coleman been doing so far?
0: I think he's been fine, man. I mean, I did not notice him much the first couple days, and I think that was mainly because I just wasn't watching. And your eyeballs can only see so much when you're out here. When I've been intentional about trying to pay attention to him, he's impressed me. Like not a huge highlight plays, but I feel like he looks calm and confident in protection. He looks like he knows what his landmarks are supposed to be in the running game. He looks good. I wouldn't say he looks better than R.J. Harvey yet, but he looks good.
4: They're moving Frank Crum for Bulls. They're still more or less with the ones. That's our. There's a flag on that play.
12: Yeah, that was an illegal formation. You have Devin Key's younger brother, Dane Key, out of University of Kentucky. I think he was covering up, or he was off the line of scrimmage, so he had too many in the backfield on that play. But it was a cool motion, an orbit motion to R.J. Harvey shotgun, where R.J. Harvey ended up taking an end around, or essentially like an orbit sweep, fly sweep. The actual play design looked good. R.J. Harvey looked fast, man. He looked like he's got that burst. Tyler's talked about, don't sleep on R.J. Harvey, and I agree. I agree with that take.
4: All right, another rep here. Let's see. Is this happening right in front of us? We got to take advantage of this while we get it. It doesn't happen that often. Little play action.
12: Good ball.
4: Beautiful. Pat Bryant.
12: Ooh, get up, stay up.
4: A little bit of contact there.
12: Yeah, legs got caught up right there between Riley Moss and Pat Bryant, but it was a, you know, little hound two, fox two. It looked like an X dig to Pat Bryant. Pat Bryant.
0: Coach, I'm going to disagree on the protection call there.
12: Talk to me.
0: That was definitely a play action off of power.
12: Oh, so it was that they pulled the guard.
0: Yeah.
12: So I'd call, for me, I'd call that like run it punch. Run it, lead it, 96 punch.
0: There you go.
12: I like that.
4: And Stiddy's taking the number two reps.
12: Yep. Sean didn't like Andy's conversations.
0: Well, they've been going back and forth every day so far. So yeah, they're sticking to the schedule, sticking to the script.
4: Yeah. So we'll see on Saturday, which is the controlled scrimmage. What's what? But it'll I'm gonna guess look more or less just like this. And there's Nick Benito, by the way. So Sutton's back over here on this field. There's Benito. Helmet in hand for Sutton. No helmet for Benito. And Waddle is, where's Waddle? Where's our guy Waddle? Scotty, you see Waddle out there?
5: No.
4: You see him waddle around anywhere?
5: Nope, he's in the tub.
4: So, and is Ben Powers just not here on the field?
12: I haven't seen him since earlier during walkthrough. And he didn't participate in reps. So I wonder if he just came out here and it is truly a vet day, but he should. In a real vet day, you'd be over there with your group, right, during the team periods?
0: Yep, yep.
12: So I don't know if he's, maybe something flared up. I mean, this is a guy that had a torn bicep and a ding.
0: And Liz Frank
12: in the same year. I mean, it wouldn't be crazy to give a guy a dang day off or two.
0: No.
4: Okay, yeah, sure, that makes sense. Is there anybody else in that conversation as well or not? Not quite sure. I don't.
12: All the running backs are accounted for.
4: Yeah.
12: Evan Ingram, like I said, I haven't seen him take any team reps.
4: You know,
5: Ingram was just in there. They went double tight on the same side with Ingram inside.
12: Okay, so he's out.
5: They had him staying in a block, and they put Troutman out in the route.
12: Try to fool him. Give him the old gotcha.
4: Who's your swing tackle?
0: Paul Chesky.
12: He's your swing everything.
4: Okay.
0: And then behind him, you got Matt Pert.
4: Where's Frank Crum fit into the mix?
12: I think he's coming.
0: Frank Crum's got a chance to make the active roster if they keep 10. Mm-hmm. If they keep 9, he probably does not. But
4: Pert's ahead of him, though.
0: He's the one that played.
12: You get Crum as the jumbo tight end last year.
0: Well, Crum was the jumbo tight end, but when they needed the tackle, they played Matt Pert.
12: So Paul Chesky was needed inside for, what, 10 games?
0: Yeah.
12: So you kind of lost you lost your swing tackle to becoming the ultimately like the starting left guard during
0: the Powers. Listen, Matt Pert and Frank Crum are in a competition for the swing tackle. Yeah. Put it that way.
12: Yeah, and Matt Pert has way more like field credibility in NFL games. He's played for multiple franchises and started games, whereas Frank Crum's gotten a little taste of it. He got a little feel. Last year was a good year for him.
4: Flag on that particular play right there, and kind of moving on down the field.
12: Nothing screams training camp like Jaleel McLaughlin running 65 yards past the defense on a play in which he was stopped.
0: Yeah, buddy.
12: He is a finisher.
0: Hey, finish everything, coach.
12: And I love it. How you do anything is how you do everything, right?
4: All right, so what are we seeing so far here today? What's impressing you guys, not impressing you?
12: Well, interesting.
4: What are some overall notes here as the third team guys get out there?
12: As we're talking, third team left tackle right now is Matthew Pert.
0: Okay.
12: And Frank Crum was the second team left tackle. Second team left guard was Cage Casey, but he's also getting third team reps. So he's going both seconds and thirds, which, man, you love that as a rookie, right?
0: And honestly, that's probably a good sign for him, because that means the coaches want to get him as much reps as they possibly can because they're trying to get him ready for something.
12: Yep. I almost feel like there's even between Alex Paul Chesky in his play style versus Ben Powers in his play style. Cage Casey, a little bit more of an athletic, lighter body. I almost feel like there's this, I don't know if it's internal, but there's an identity question about what they're going to be in the run game. Not just this year, but like for the next 3 years. Do they want to fully sink into what Sean's...
0: I don't think as long as Sean Payton's the head coach, I don't think you're ever going to see them truly commit to a wide zone running scheme. Right. It's just not what he's done over his career. And coaches have a really hard time venturing away from what they know.
12: Yep, there it is again. There's kind of a version of duo, inside zone duo.
4: What do you think the commitment to run the ball is going to be, Perry, this year?
12: Similar to last year, would you say? I mean, I think similar. You know, if you get a fully healthy J.K. Dobbins and Jonah Coleman starts trending and R.J. Harvey's a really good third down back that you can utilize in multiple spaces, yeah. But, I mean, there's only so many footballs to go around for touches. So I think it'll end up being similar.
0: I don't think Sean would run the ball at all unless it was a necessity for him to use some of his passing game. That's what I think. So I think the running game is just it's an arm. It's a branch of the tree of his passing game that he needs to set up play action.
4: Scott, what are you thinking?
5: Well, like I said, Walker, I think this is about execution right here. This is putting some reps on tape, I think, for second and third team guys, if you will. The coaches can go back and see where they are. Nothing super exciting. This is to me going through the motions you need to go through to get where you want to get to.
12: Have you guys reported on Jalen Waddle yet?
4: I haven't seen him.
12: He's right here in front of us.
4: Oh,
12: so,
4: okay. There he is. That's the first time I've seen him all day.
12: So Jalen Waddle is here, gotcha. Standing next to Troy Franklin, coaching him up. Does not have a helmet in hand.
4: He's got a wrap,
12: but he does have a wrap on his left knee.
4: Oh, okay.
12: So I'm starting to think it was maybe. Sometimes it's that hamstring, that lower hamstring that connects into your knee. It's more of a nagging hamstring than a really significant upper hamstring, mm-hmm. or it could just be a little bit of knee inflammation with that type of sleeve.
4: Well, what are we rooting for?
12: Either one is, I mean, probably that for lower abductor is usually
0: for him. I'd rather be a knee injury.
4: Yeah, I don't know, Scott. I feel like we've led the nightmare of hamstring injuries with the Nuggets all year. Like nobody seems to get healthy from a hammy.
5: Yeah, that to me. I mean, the wrap goes all the way down his calf. I mean, you could say
12: it could be calf.
5: Could be a calf thing also.
12: Yep.
5: But it's just a compression sleeve, which probably means. He had a little swelling in there, so they're going to keep everything off of it. But listen, if it was serious, they ain't having him stand out here for 2 hours.
12: No question.
5: Because that wears your ass out, too.
12: It does.
4: Oh, that's
12: being in the sun.
4: You know? That's not a great sight seeing, like, Cortland Sutton and Jalen Waddle, like, both on the sideline,
12: well,
4: more or less.
12: It's funny. It started out the series here of twins, Danny DeVito and Arnold Schwarzenegger. It started out with both of them in pads, and now they're...
5: Well, Waddle's limping a little bit with that left leg.
4: Well, he's got a... Oh, he is. Oh, my gosh, you're right.
12: He's favorite.
0: That's not a little bit.
4: Oh, my God.
0: That ain't a little limp. That's a giant limp.
4: What the hell?
5: Sean Payton sitting there talking with Cortland.
4: That's not a waddle. That's a waddle.
5: What?
4: Like waddle? Waddle
5: on the roof.
4: Waddle's going on. Thank you, Dan. Dude, concern meter. Okay.
12: He wouldn't be out here if it was like a torn meniscus. I mean, he's got. I wear an unloader brace right now with torn meniscus, and I limp less than what I just saw by a long shot. But who knows, man? He also could be. He could have just iced it, too. A lot of times when you come off of ice and you throw the compression sleeve on it, you're a little limited in your mobility.
4: How much money is that just sitting around not doing anything today?
12: Well,
4: Sutton and Waddle. What are you talking about?
12: Good news for the Broncos is that Waddle's contract doesn't kick in for a while, right?
5: What day is that first Monday Nighter?
4: September 14th.
5: Yeah, I'll be concerned September 10th.
12: Yep.
4: Okay.
12: I agree with that.
4: That's smooth like $52 million, though, right? Value. A year. Okay.
12: Probably after this season, you know, if they both have really good years, probably more value than that, right? When you got receivers making upwards of, what, 30, 35?
5: Well, more significant than the money. I always get on Darren because Darren loves getting on the money thing. It's two starters.
12: Yeah.
5: Two significant big time.
4: Yeah.
5: You need starters. Forget what they're making paid. If they're making $4 million each, but they're like going to get you, you know, 2,200 yards between them or 2,400 yards between them, you're still concerned.
4: Who's that guy in the NFL these days? Who's making $4 million and contributing like that?
5: Rookies?
4: I mean, sure, that'd be wonderful. But you got Luke
5: Watt. Jamar Chase's second year in the league or Justin Jefferson. They were making $3-4 million.
4: That'd be the equivalent of what? Like Pat Bryant, I suppose, right? Like he's in his second year and he's you know, had some nice moments out here. I don't know what he makes. Probably not all that much, right? So
0: definitely not 3 or 4.
5: No.
4: Yeah. So, okay. Nothing. Hey, but it's the nothing to see here, camp. So, you know.
12: There is something to see here at the receiver position.
0: Yeah.
12: Because you're markedly different without, I mean, markedly different.
5: No, listen, it's an import, but it ain't margin.
0: We know for a fact there's something to

0: This is Dr. Ramos with Ramos Law, the official injury law firm partner of the Denver Broncos.
1: Full availability of players that play positions that depend on twitch, speed, burst, and athleticism. And, I mean, elite receivers, it's the line that you gotta live with, man. There are going to be times where you got to shut them down.
2: And you'd probably be more concerned if you didn't have a track record. If Waddle has a track record in the league, Sutton has a track record in the league and here, obviously. But if this is your fourth pick in the draft, a wide receiver that you're counting on starting right away, and he's missing 2, 3, 4 days of camp, then you're probably pretty upset and worried.
3: You know what's hitting me right now? You know what I have? I definitely have Aaron Gordon PTSD right now. I'm feeling it. Like, I'm feeling anxious a little bit.
2: You sound anxious.
3: Because I am, and I'm realizing why. It's because of AG. Like, everything when we talk about the Nuggets, you can put it out there with the Broncos, it's all based that, you know, this is going to be great if this, if that. So, I know, I get it. I'm seeing on the text line, hey, it's just practice. Hey, the first game, September 14th. I got you. I'm feeling you.
2: Well, let me make you feel better.
3: I'm just saying, like, what did we go through already?
2: Let me make you feel better. Something bad happened to me recently. That marketplace, you ever use that marketplace?
3: Oh, Facebook Marketplace, yeah.
1: Oh, man,
3: that's
1: a scary world over there.
2: I bought a wooden car. Full-size wooden car.
3: What?
2: Wooden doors, wooden seats, wooden steering wheel, wooden engine.
3: Yeah.
2: But it wouldn't start.
3: All right. And on that note.
2: Use that one. Tell you that one laughing, he goes,
4: I gave you a smile.
2: The kids are going to love this one.
3: That's good. Riley Moss hiking the ball 20 feet over Brandon Jones's head, trying to get a rep in for Brandon Jones to kick a ball, being coached up by Will Lutz.
2: Dude, I had a parent that I knew, and his son played guard in high school, but you could tell he was probably never going to be maybe 2 inches taller than D-Mac, right?
3: Thanks.
2: But he was a great guard, stout, 255, 60 pounds in high school, tough kid.
3: Oh,
2: his parents started
4: Brandon
2: hiring.
4: Jones is pretty legit.
1: That was Brandon Jones?
2: His parents started hiring him a snapping coach to teach him how to snap, thinking that, hey, you can be a little undersized if you can snap.
3: No doubt. Well, I wouldn't sign up for Riley Moss. They've just gotten to the team. Brandon Jones is no joke.
1: He's been working. He's been working his craft.
3: Damn. He's taking it.
2: 25 yarders.
3: Yeah. 25 I mean, yard it's kick. Not the longest thing, but look at the velocity off the foot.
1: It's money. He's good.
4: I bet you there's not a man in this tent that can make a 25-yard field goal right now.
1: No chance.
2: I could grab my daughter. Could.
4: There's not a man in this tent.
3: You're baiting me to say that I could do that, but that's not that far. 25 yards, not.
4: You
3: that
4: think
3: hard.
4: You could do that?
3: Oh yeah, that's not. That's
4: you
3: not
4: could not
3: deal.
4: Do that.
1: There is
4: zero, no chance, no chance you could make that,
1: especially off the ground.
3: I'm betting you could. Of course, I could. I played soccer my whole life. It's not. That
1: have you
3: hard.
1: Kicked a football recently,
3: Scott? Not recently, but
1: Scott, like as in the last 10 years.
3: Yes,
4: you doing the thing.
2: But no,
4: are you just doing the thing.
2: Well,
4: where you're
2: no, because
4: him,
2: you're so not saying after he hit it, he wouldn't have torn like his entire hamstring.
3: Yeah.
4: No, Scott, are you just doing the thing to make him embarrass himself?
2: No, I'm telling you why I'm doing it, because he always talks about how much soccer he played growing up. So I understand he understands that style of kicking, which I don't. I've tried it. I'm too indentured into the American kick a football kind of way. But I watched my daughter come out to the NFL camp, and they were doing drills and stuff, and she plays a lot of soccer. They were dropping her back 15-yard line.
4: I bet she could. I believe that.
2: Field goals.
4: But we were talking about D-back.
3: By the way,
2: he played a lot of soccer.
4: What does your daughter have to do with D-back?
3: You know,
2: they both play soccer.
4: We're talking about D-back.
3: I've been on this field and made 2 out of 3 from 35.
1: How long ago?
3: The Crush tryouts. When did the Crush exist? Like, back in the day. It was a while ago.
4: About 30 years ago.
2: But John Elway hated you, so there's no way you're making that team.
1: You guys are close, aren't you?
3: You know, it's funny. I made 2 out of 3 from 35, and I was definitely at my limit. Like, okay, that's it. There were guys trying out as kickers. They were bombing 55, 60-yarders, like, left and right. I'm like, oh, my God. Like, how good do you have to be to actually be a kicker in
2: well,
3: the
2: NFL? Well, the Arena League, oh, you need Lord. To be like that, don't you?
3: There were at least a dozen guys that were bombing it from 50, no problem. But it was, like, in conditions like this. This is not real football.
1: It's not.
3: This is like nothing.
1: It's not, but if you kick a ball off – no tee, and you just have either just a finger. Hey, by the way, did you watch the Packers special teams coach teaching everybody proper mechanics of

0: how to hold a field goal.
1: No.
0: At press conference yesterday.
1: No, how was that?
0: It was hilarious. I mean, just went into it like Sean Payton levels of detail
1: about
0: it.
1: Let's see if Dan can find it.
0: I'll send it over.
1: It's
0: absolutely. Talk about ultimate football guy type stuff. It's insane.
1: All right, we'll take a quick break. By the way, I got something special for Scott.
2: Oh.
1: A surprise for Scott. That's sort of a surprise. And we'll give you what's going on now.
2: I got a piece of paper for you, Scott.
1: What are they moving into? Oh, they're doing more team. All right, so we'll give you the update as they do more team stuff here. 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
1: All right, Tyler and Sanford have just walked down the field a little bit to sort of get a better look on the practice as they're in team drill here. And I got to see, what time is it, Sky? We're
2: 11:48.
1: We're close, probably, for this thing being over. It wouldn't surprise me if this is the last period. But they're going, 11-on-11 team. Jade Barron, he's out there with the second defense. Stidham's taking the reps with the second team. Evan Engram has looked pretty good today, top to bottom. There's Nick Benito. I can see him just walking right behind Greg Penner, actually, and George Payton. he may be done for the day, Scott. He may have seen everything he needs to see today, and it's just calling it a day, as I see Benito probably going into the building there. And what's more concerning maybe than anything is that while Jalen Waddle is here, he's got a large brace on his sleeve, on his left leg that kind of goes from, I don't know, what'd you say, lower calf to mid-thigh, something like that. And looks like he has a bit of a limp going on. Cortland Sutton was out here with a helmet in the beginning but did not participate in any significant drills. I just told you about Benito and Wattenberg and Powers. Not sure about Powers, so... Whew, okay, no big deal, right? Early parts of camp, Scott. I'm not going to freak out.
2: Yeah, I think that and this is about the time. Listen, you're going to leave. What is today?
1: Today is August 6th.
2: A week from today, you'll be leaving to go to Tampa?
1: Atlanta.
2: Atlanta. For your first preseason game. So, I mean, and you'll get off Sunday. I think you'll probably see two pretty good practices tomorrow and Saturday. Saturday without Sean Payton. But we'll see. Yeah, I'm interested in who's going to play and who's not going to play in those preseason games.
1: I am very interested in that.
2: This is twice they've brought the second unit up to the line of scrimmage and had to have called them back. And I think this might even be the third unit now.
1: Yeah, this is their fourth practice in a row, fourth day on the field, and it is their eighth practice, Scott, in 9 days. I mean, this is as intense as it gets in terms of time on the field doing this for the whole year. This is it right here.
2: Right.
1: Because they will have, it kind of just keeps rolling on. They'll have Saturday control scrimmage, Sunday day off. Then they will go Monday, Tuesday, Wednesday. So it will go on from there. So,
2: well, they'll not, you said it before even camp started, they'll not have 5-6 days in a row of practice.
1: Oh, this is it.
2: Once the season starts.
1: This is it. And, in fact, after they get through the 3 days, that's where they'll have multiple days off in a row, that sort of thing. So, yeah, this is it. This is the real grind of the whole year, Scott. So you're not escaping free. You've got several starters that are at least dinged up or you have to rest or you got to do something with it. There's Ellinger. That's probably a sack. And then he just hucks it like 60 yards. Wow. That dude has a bit of a cannon, doesn't he?
2: Yeah, no, he's got an arm.
1: Ellinger can throw the ball.
2: Yeah, but he probably would have been sacked. I think the play before that with Stidham probably would have been a sack.
1: Come on in, Andy. You got something? You seeing something, my man? Rest those weary bones, first of all.
3: Well, I mean, you know, what am I seeing? Well, I saw Jade Barron left and came back. I don't know if that hit the Twitter sphere.
1: I did not. I saw him back out there.
3: He did, yeah.
1: Okay.
3: A couple of us that saw the run thought there might have been a doozy of a twosie going on, so that was, I think, why he left, and then he was back. So that was not a big deal. I guess I talked to somebody that said Benito did do some work today.
2: Yeah, he was,
1: he was on the rehab field.
3: Well, but he did do some stuff in team before he went to the rehab field.
1: All right.
3: And that we're thinking probably an ankle from one of the deep throats.
1: Well, we just watched him walk into the facility.
3: Sure.
1: Like, I've had enough.
3: I'm sure he's going to go get some treatment.
1: Sure.
3: But again, the main point is Sean's probably shooting us straight with that.
1: We noticed a limp with Waddle.
3: Okay. Well, you know what Leggy told us yesterday? Later in the show, we were able to get him on, and I asked him about Waddle. What do you think? Because I said, do you think he was upset about anything? And Leggy said he thought it was a guy that knew something was about to pull, so he was going to call it before something bad really happened.
1: Those, you know, the speed guys concern me because, like, KJ Hamler could never get healthy.
3: Well,
1: because if you can't be at top speed, if you can't be that Maserati, right? Like, you know.
3: Look, Dre Greenlaw, guess what? I was talking to our friend Romy Bean, and Romy, we were talking about the Dre Greenlaw thing, and she said that a buddy of hers in San Francisco saw him pop up on the injury report out there.
1: Okay.
3: He's already back to his thing. You know what? A few of the football guys I've known for a long time have told me they always thought that the guys that were super muscular, and I haven't seen, you know, I don't know if Waddle fits this or not, but the dudes that are just wound as tight as a rubber band just seem to be susceptible to that.
2: Aaron Gordon's
3: a good call.
1: I was saying I was getting Aaron Gordon PTSD out here. Think about these guys.
3: I think Waddle, look, I think all this is likely going to be okay. I don't think anybody has been catastrophic yet, which is good when you look around the league.
1: Yeah.
3: And this is where I'll give Sean Payton credit, man, since he got here, this warm-up period, the way that he does it. I always was expecting this. He made the joke. I did laugh yesterday. I don't know if you got the cut in when he was asked about the two-hour practice. He goes, "We're not the Junction Boys out here. Let's all just calm down." So I had a chuckle about that.
2: That's a good line.
3: It was a good line. But anyway, look, man, the way he does it, he's not old school. Like, we all saw the Josh McDaniels camp, man. Josh used to bludgeon his guys to death as if he was trying to get them to call mercy some days. I guess I expected some of that out of Sean Payton. There's been none of that. And I think their muscle injuries throughout the year reflect that.
1: All right, let me give you what I got for you, Scott. I don't know if Andy you're into this or not. Did you see Ted Lasso last night?
2: I did not, because my family has decided to watch it. So we're going back and catching up.
3: So now you got to wait.
2: I gotta wait for
3: Isn't that a pain?
1: Oh, dear.
3: With all due respect, when you've got like four people, you got to get the schedule aligned for to watch a show.
2: We're at the next episode is where Beard has that night after the FA Cup loss where he gets kind of goes out and goes
3: I haven't watched it.
1: Right.
3: You're looking at the wrong
1: guy. I just want to let you know, because everybody knows in Ted Lasso, he goes back to coach the women's team.
2: Right.
1: Like,
2: right.
1: Everybody knows that.
2: You're not breaking
1: So this is not a spoiler, because you know he does that. That's the whole premise of this series. Scott, let me just tell you, not to spoil anything, but I had a little tear in my eye at the end of the first episode, and I actually clapped my hands.
2: Oh, wow.
1: Because how were they going to get him back there? That's what I didn't know. And the way they did it, Scott, I'm telling you, that show is a banger, man. That show, I really literally, this is so stupid, clapping my hands and I got,
3: that means that means it's good television.
1: And I could not convince my son or my wife to hang in there with me to watch the whole thing. My son gave it about 10 minutes, who turns 24 today. Happy birthday to little D-Mac Dylan. He's 24. That's awesome.
3: Happy birthday. Is this the baseball player? Which one is it?
1: This is the baseball player finishing his degree at CU. But, like, I couldn't get him to watch it. I was trying.
2: Have they watched any other?
1: No, my son has. My son has, but my wife hadn't. But I was like, I don't think it matters. I think you can just sort of watch it. You kind of get it.
2: I think
1: you know?
2: If he'd have fired up a bowl, he probably would have hung around a little longer.
3: It's pretty funny because my daughter watched Hard Knocks with me the other night. And my daughter's just slowly like becoming like this rabid sports fan.
1: She can watch an hour-long show?
3: Yeah. And it was because she just was sitting there with me. It's funny. She's going to get NBA 2K with Wemby on it. She refused to buy last year's game because it's got Shea on it. That's how deep into these things that she's coming up with. But anyway, she was sitting there the other night just out of nowhere. Like, again, I watch it, but I kind of play Candy Crush while I watch it so I can listen. And then when the running back came in, the running back coach, did you see that scene? There's one where it's a classic NFL where I think we got a dozen F-bombs in a two-minute span. And she finally was just like, what is this guy's deal?
1: All right, we got to take a quick break. I just want to throw it out there for the Ted Lasso fans.
3: So, go watch it.
2: Go watch that first episode of season.
1: I'm telling you, three
2: or four?
1: It's four. And
3: season four?
1: It's four, right? Yeah, it's four.
2: I think they had three with the men's side.
3: I did see they're shooting in a real NSWL facility.
2: Well,
3: did you know that?
2: I also heard that the cast actually shot a bunch of it in Kansas City.
1: I'm not going to give anything more away.
3: So it sounds like you got that right.
1: Like, if you don't love this show, Scott, in the position you are in life, holy cow. Is Ellie watching?
2: Yeah.
1: Okay, because this is...
2: She loves...
1: This is going to get her to want to move to England.
2: She loves Roy Kent.
3: Well, it sounds like, what is it, Norway? Norway's already won. So.
1: All right, with that note, we'll tell you what's going on with the Broncos coming up next. 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
3: 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We're going live right now. We're live right now.
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4: The on-ramp is part of it, but like, you know, we're not in this death camp. I mean, like, there's been a lot harder training camp, so this was a good practice, but let's not act like it was Junction Boys, you know. I mean, it was
3: that's a funny line. Thank you for listening to us. Thanks for being here. I believe we're going to be in the final period, C-Mac, with Scott Hastings, and they're lining up for what I'm going to guess is the last team practice in terms of 11-on-11. The practices today are centered on the field closest to us, furthest away from the fans. They've ushered the fans out of the stands for autographs. So, again, I think this is probably the last session. If you're just joining us, Cortland Sutton was back, helmet on and off. In fact, Scott, I just saw him put his helmet back on and just do a little kind of like catching hand sort of drill. So, okay, but he didn't participate in anything, but enough to have his helmet.
5: Yeah, listen, I'm not worried about Cortland Sutton. I think this is a veteran guy that's probably got a veteran day, probably a little stiff somewhere or there. He's got too much of a track record. Like I said, September 14th is when you got to be concerned whether 14's on the field or not, I think.
3: Waddle has a sleeve on his left leg, and he's not doing anything. And that's a deep throw from Bo to Marvin Mims. That's interference on Oh, no. All right, Riley Moss on Marvin Mims. Mims looks back at the ref like, really? Ref is like, yeah, pats him on the back like, yeah, he was good. Riley Moss high fives a teammate because it's like, hey, Scott, that just happened.
5: Yep.
3: Riley Moss made a nice play without a flag getting called
5: on. Singleton came over and said, good job.
3: Yeah, hey, way to go.
5: We're not down the field anymore.
3: By the way, we did see a funny moment earlier today when Moss was around four referees, like, during a special teams period, almost as if it was, like, the Riley Moss class. Like, Riley, here's the deal. So, well, nice play by Riley Moss on Marvin Mims right there. There you go. Meanwhile, you had Nick Benito here. From what we understand, he did participate in some work today, and then he did work on the rehab field, and he went in a little while ago. So, all right, we're getting back to work with him.
5: Ooh,
3: you seeing something?
5: Hold on, let me check some numbers out.
3: What do you got?
5: Let me check some numbers out. Quinn Miners.
3: Yeah.
5: Got a little upset on one of the pass rushers.
3: Okay.
5: And a nice little shove afterwards.
3: All right.
5: It might have been Drew Sanders, but I don't know.
3: Well, this is definitely ones-on-ones here. Well, actually, hold on. Let me see here. Jade Barron's actually in. Oh, that this
5: Pat Surtain goes out.
3: Yeah, this actually is probably the number two defense.
5: Although here. Moss is in.
3: It's kind of a mishmash, isn't it?
5: Yeah.
3: A little bit. There's a couple of ones there. But there's Jade Barron, who is like in a linebacker position. We've talked about that as a dime backer. Bo steps up, not a sack, close to it, and there's Riley Moss breaking up. Is that a flag?
5: That's against Mims again.
3: No flag on that? Oh, Riley Moss having a good day against Marvin Mims. Mims goes to the ground, by the way, on that play and walks off the field.
5: Bo, I'm telling you.
3: Mims just threw his helmet. He is pissed. Holy cow, he just ripped off his helmet and threw it to the ground. His guardian cap went askew. He's all fired up.
5: Yeah, he landed on his hip when he kind of dove for the ball.
3: He goes and sits down. Uh-oh. There might be something going on there with Marvin Mims. Uh-oh, Scott.
5: Where's he at?
3: He's right on the sideline, the far sideline, sitting on a cooler, talking to a trainer who's in a blue shirt, and he is favoring his right side. He did go down on the ground with that pass breakup from Riley Moss. And he's kind of bent over a little bit talking to a trainer. And he threw his helmet as he walked off the field.
5: He's either stretching.
3: Oh, there's a little
5: his side or his shoulder.
3: On.
5: Yeah.
3: He's getting up.
5: Yeah, they're looking at the shoulder.
3: Oh, man. they're looking at the show. You're right. It's as like a, well, Scott, I'm not a doctor. What do you think they're looking at when they're looking at that shoulder like that?
5: When he spun, he may have came down awkward and landed on it.
3: He did hit the grounds on the breakup. And that's the reaction you see from guys that know there's something going on. Like, they're pissed that I just got hurt, that there's something there. Oh, they're doing, like, the arm stuff, like the press. That's... Boy, I don't mean to jump to conclusions here, but that... Oh, you think it's a wrist? You think it's more of a wrist?
5: No, because he put his hand up inside the jersey on the shoulder initially. Now he's...
3: Oh, yeah, it's
5: now
3: a shoulder.
5: He's testing the...
3: It's definitely a shoulder.
5: Strength
3: thing.
5: And... Whether you just stung it a little bit or, you know, did you feel it separate? When I separated my shoulder, you feel it.
3: They're definitely testing it for a separated shoulder right here.
5: Yeah.
3: No doubt about it. He's got both arms straight out. Yeah, they're pressing back and forth. Gosh, it might be his left shoulder, huh?
5: Yeah.
3: Yeah, not his right shoulder, his left shoulder.
5: No, just checking the rotator cuff.
3: Oh, yeah, this is definitely a shoulder thing, no doubt about it. And he's working with the trainer on it right now. Wow, man, that's Scott, back-to-back days where we've been describing a guy and talking about a dude when he's got injured. We're 2 for 2 on that. Wow, holy cow, man. Sutton, Waddle, Mims. That's just potentially starting three wide receivers,
5: yeah.
3: All taking some hits here. And he's still sitting down like, wow. Okay, well, let's hope for the best. See, he's moving his arm like, oh, man, that's sore. What do I got here? Still hanging out with the trainer.
5: He'll be something to watch for tomorrow.
3: Yeah, his day is obviously done. And Riley Moss, so the second breakup that Riley Moss had on Marvin Mims, neither were flagged, and there's referees out here.
5: Yeah, I didn't think the second one was, and I think that was more of a, he kind of laid out a little bit to catch the pass. And hit the ground, just like this guy, receiver, hits the ground, too.
3: That's Bandy.
5: Bandy.
3: I think that's the first ball he's dropped all training camp.
5: Pretty good defense by...
3: Been a tough catch. It was a dive sort of thing.
5: Reese Taylor on the defense.
3: Wow, I cannot believe we just saw that live, Scott, as we were talking about it. That's...
5: Well, your anxiety's got to be going crazy now.
3: Well, could you blame me?
5: It's August 6th. By the way.
3: I gotcha, but, you know, hamstrings and separated shoulders are not my, you know, two favorite injuries,
5: yeah,
3: Scott.
5: Yeah, we shall see. I think he'll be out for a while.
3: Now another, I'm not exactly sure who that's going over. It's not Sean, I can tell you. Sean has the big orange clown shoes. That makes it easy to spot.
5: Right.
3: But Mims is still sitting down. Let's see what he does now. Looks like he's grabbing his helmet that he threw as he was walking off angrily. And the Guardian cap came kind of flying off as he threw it to the ground.
5: Bo Nix is going over to him now.
3: Yeah. So Bo's going over. He's checking in on him right now. Mim's still sitting down. Oh, man. Wow. Holy cow. I have not paid attention to anything else happening on the field.
5: Well, you got third teamers going right now. So another pretty good run by Cody Schrader.
3: Oh, man. Bo's really talking to him. Bo's down on one knee, chatting him up because Bim's sitting down on the ground.
5: Well, it happened in the middle of the field, an area we talked about yesterday that Bo's completion rating has got to be better in the middle of the field, right?
3: Yeah.
5: So was it too far out? Was it well defended? Was it just knocked?
3: It looked all right. It looked like just good play by Riley Moss, you know? I mean, Mims is finally getting up.
5: Yeah, because Moss didn't hit the ground.
3: Let's hope it's just nothing. Maybe it's just a twinge. Maybe it's no big deal. He's talking with the coach, and we'll see. But I'd be stunned if he goes back in. I mean, I'm assuming his day is done.
5: Well, he's
3: but
5: got his helmet back fixed up, and he is.
3: Yeah. Walking
5: let's see if he walks to the group or walks to the training room.
3: Yeah. Yeah, we are. He's talking to Sutton now. He's just kind of joining the group again. All right, so maybe it's not that bad. Hopefully it's not that bad. He went over to talk to Sutton. Well, that's funny. Take that picture, Scott. Mims, Waddle, and Sutton stand together. Those are your guys right there, my friends.
5: Yeah.
3: Those are your guys. None of them really participating with what's going on. As there's a deep pass to Kotsis. I think that's who that is. But again, it's all the third stringers. All right. And there's the horn. Man, oh man, Scott. Yikes.
5: Yeah,
3: That is not how you like to end practice.
5: And you never want anything bad to happen, but you really don't want bad to happen the last 2 minutes of the last drill of the game, right?
3: No. No, it's the eternal question. What do you need to do to get ready, and what's unnecessary? And I don't know, Scott. I don't have an answer to it. I mean, all I've seen, though, Scott, in the NFL is less and less and less over time. It's less of everything.
5: Right.
3: So.
5: Well, that's why, and it's been talked about for the last probably decade, wouldn't you say, when you talk about less and less and less,
3: yep.
5: That the first 4 weeks, how many missed tackles there are, and how many big
3: all of that.
5: Breaking runs there are, because guys aren't, you know, can't bring guys down. Because we haven't seen a tackle yet.
3: Oh, my God.
5: In the whole time we've been here.
3: How do you practice that?
5: We watched a full pad of practice yesterday with no tackling.
3: They're right. They're lining up for a couple of gassers here before they call it a day. So the press conference with Sean Payton is certainly going to be interesting, and we'll carry it live. What's the status of everybody? And Sean hates to talk about any of it. By the way, you got your eyes on Mims. Is he doing this?
5: Yeah,
3: if he's doing this, I'd feel a little more encouraged, actually.
5: Yeah.
3: See if you can see 19 out there. I mean, Sutton's doing this. Everybody's doing this, I think. All right. Anyways, we'll get to all of it. We'll hear from Sean Payton.
5: Mims is right here on the end.
3: You got him on the end? Is he running?
5: Yeah.
3: All right. He's got his helmet on. He's running. Okay, good. Good, good, good, good, good. Good eyes there, Scott. Okay, cool. So if it was that bad, he probably wouldn't be doing anything, right?
5: No.
3: So let's just hope it's no big deal. Yeah, he's running. He's moving his arms. So we'll hear from Tyler and Mike Sanford in terms of what they saw. We'll hear from Sean Payton as we roll live from training camp, Altitude Sports Radio 92.5.
0: Vic Lombardi. Has anybody in Denver ever heard or seen the Burnham Yard turntable? They're making it a park. Mark Mosher. For the life of me, I can't understand why somebody would be against this. There are those, again, who I would call not community advocates, community extortionists. They've given you the parks and trails. 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They've designed it to a point where it's going to mix with the city. What have they not addressed? Tell me what these people want. 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
3: All right, Sean Payne not messing around today. He is stepping right up to the podium. Let's go and hear from the coach.
4: But still, you know, pretty good practice with some move the ball periods. It was the first day we had to go on field one just to rotate the field. So any questions? No, he's it's rest. He got some walkthrough tomorrow. He'll be back.
18: What was our protocol. Coach, when Mike Shanahan out here today, I'll see you at the Eastern Illinois Connection. What have you gained from him since your time being here?
4: Yeah, look, I was telling the story. As a high school player in Illinois, you heard of Eastern Illinois, Daryl Mudra, and then by the time I went to school there, Mike was coaching. I don't think he was in the NFL yet. I think that happened while I was at Eastern, but you always pointed to people, you know, a small school like that were having success, and then, you know, I've told the story the first time I was ever a young assistant. It was the first game here at our stadium, the day or the night before 9/11, Monday Night Football, and I remember introducing myself, having a chance to talk to him, and then over the years becoming pretty close. You know, then it was Romo, and then it was Garoppolo, but he's always been, for me, a really good resource, and, you know, we had that in common. We were both from the Chicagoland area, and went to the same college. And then there were quite a few, you know, mutual acquaintances, people we knew.
15: This weekend is Mike Gannon. I think obviously you think he deserves a place there.
4: Yeah, well, he's going to be there. And the only frustrating thing is when, well, it's been said, when you've got a couple, you know, Bill obviously is going to be there. Mike's going to be there. It's not if, it's just, you know, what year.
15: Sean,
4: he liked it. He had a chance to see it. I think the one thing he appreciated certainly was the history of it, and yet understanding, you know, it's still about, you know, who's in the building. You know, and we talked about all those teams in our league that have brand new facilities that still haven't been to a playoff game. So, but no, it was good for him to see. And you know, I think one of the things that Greg and Kerry did a great job of is throughout the building of, like, recognizing the lineage and the history and the tradition and, you know, and those teams that can run together if you're not really paying attention.
15: Sean, you know, you're going to camp and people will sometimes call you a Hall of Fame coach. Do you ever think one day you could be enshrined there, and what would that mean to you? I mean, what do you
4: Yeah, think? Look, this is the weekend that Drew's going in, and so that's so far removed from, I mean, everyone's got certain goals, and I think it's more, I looked up last night. I don't think there's ever been a head coach put his quarterback in the Hall of Fame. And I was surprised by that. I'm really excited about, you know, not only Drew, but the other players that are going in. I'll do a quick PowerPoint just for our young players, just the history of the Hall, the class that's going in. And I'll tell them, you know, a brief story or two. The first time we ever played in that game was 2007, all right? Just stay with me. This is, I don't know, I think it's kind of funny. We're in Jackson, my second year with the Saints. We're playing the Steelers. I believe it's their either 75th or 100th anniversary of Steeler football. And if you don't know logistically how close it all is, you know, pretty much everyone there was a Steeler fan. And so we fly in. And that week prior, we tried a receiver out that had just been cut. Like, it would have been just 2 days ago. And he had been cut by the Steelers. And he was a young rookie. So we signed him. He had a decent workout. Now, we don't know all the specifics. And we get there. And we go out in warm-ups. And, man, I'm just watching, and the Steelers are, like, it felt like the AFC Championship game, and their captains were, and I had gotten word the player we had signed was caught stealing in their locker room, and I was told that before the game, and I called the young kid over, and I said, you're not going into this game, they're going to kill you, and then I'm going to cut you after the game's over, and I'm going to wish you well, But it felt like a Super Bowl, and I couldn't figure out, well, this is a Senior Bowl preseason week one. What am I missing? And it was all the nuances behind the player we signed, and we had no idea. So we had to buckle up for that one, and I don't think it was a good result.
15: If I can have one follow-up, what do you think when people call you a Hall of Fame coach? I know Davis Webb did a few weeks ago, used it twice.
4: Again, that's... You know, I think when someone's still coaching or playing, it's hard to do that. And yet, it is what it is. But we're still writing our chapters.
3: All right, well, man, we were going down memory lane quickly with Sean. Sean loves going down memory lane, but it's not pertinent to what's going on. Dan Monner, and see if somebody asks about Marvin Mims. Tyler and Sanford are back with us. Me and Scott saw it as it happened. It was the second time that Riley Moss broke up a pass. No flags. There are refs here, so good play by Riley Moss, huh?
16: Both on Marvin Mims, by the way.
3: On Marvin Mims, and we saw Mims go down. He did go down. Looks like their feet got tangled a little bit. And then he walked to the sideline, but before he got to the sideline, he took his helmet off and threw it on the ground where his guardian
16: kept. Mims is fine. I think that was a player that was a little bit ticked off that he had two balls that he could have caught, tough balls, catchable balls that he should have caught at least one of them. And I saw him complaining on the first one that he thought he was getting held to the referee. Maybe a little bit. I honestly think Marvin Mims got a little bit banged up, sure, but he was just ticked off that he didn't catch a couple passes and he threw his helmet. Because if I throw my helmet, people know that I care, dang it.
3: Well, yeah, and that was quite the hissy fit then, because the trainer did go through a bunch of
19: It's his left shoulder. Yeah. It appeared to be his left shoulder. He torpedoed the helmet with his right arm. So if we're trying to do a little bit of process of elimination, that does add up. I don't think it's a major injury by any stretch of imagination, but like even sometimes just minor AC sprains happen on mechanisms like that where you're going for a pass. Riley Moss, like it looked like he more like raked at the football, like raked the football away, and in the process kind of raked away the arm of Marvin Mims. It was either that or the way he fell when he went down to the ground to try to catch the football, and he just landed on that shoulder. But he was agitated, and I'll say this: it would not surprise me for Saturday's scrimmage without Sean Payton if there is not wide receiver 1A, 1B, and wide receiver 3 in my eyes. And then it turns very quickly into the Dane Key Show, Devin Key's little brother, who was getting reps with the first string offense today in Bo Nix, which is crazy.
3: Scott, concerns? No?
5: No. I think he probably stingered his shoulder up pretty good. Is it going to be significant? They did all the tests that you do for if you strain it or get a rotator. It looked like he flew through that okay with whoever the trainer was working with.
16: Even he got a boo-boo.
5: He was out there running. So, I mean, and when you run, you're moving that shoulder up and down anyway.
16: I got a boo-boo, and my buddy's already inside.
3: Okay, so that's him just being a little prima donna?
16: Oh, I don't know. I mean, listen, I don't know what really happened, but it didn't look overly serious to me. It looked to me like it was a guy that was frustrated that he didn't catch the ball two plays in a row.
5: Okay. Yeah, I would say the first one, you could probably argue with a little tuck by Riley Moss. The second was a pretty good defensive play.
16: Yeah, look, here's where we're at, though. You do have a banged-up wide receiver room, whatever that is with Mims, if it is something. Courtland Sutton misses third straight day, and Sean continues to downplay it every time he gets up there at the podium.
3: Protocol.
16: Said today that it's just rest. It's just rest. Three straight days of rest. Well, I suppose I do rest when I'm recovering from an injury as well.
3: Okay.
16: No, you don't rest three straight days, my point. Like, anybody that's buying the rest, don't do it.
3: Yeah, what do you do out here tomorrow if you have a scrimmage on Saturday?
16: You're taking
3: it easy, right?
19: Well, I mean, the walkthroughs are done predominantly in the indoor facility. There's no way that they're going to...
16: It won't be walkthrough.
19: Right, because they, if that's the case, then they won't even roll
16: it. I bet they come out in spiders again. And just for anybody out there, if you ever hear anybody refer to these as shells,
19: please.
16: Turn off the station, including D-Mac when he says it.
3: Oh.
16: You can turn that off, too, but preferably not. So D-Mac, my challenge for you is to just call them spiders.
3: I'll say nothing, and I'll let you guys do.
16: I bet you they come out in spiders, exact same gear they're in today, and it's about a 90-95-minute practice.
5: And I would say three-quarter speed.
16: Maybe. I bet same speed today, Scott, would be my guess, but it's just shorter.
5: Yeah, if you're going to have a real scrimmage, that's assuming that Saturday's a real scrimmage.
19: No chance.
5: Yeah, without a head coach.
19: You imagine? You imagine if you have a real scrimmage.
5: And two dudes do get banged up?
19: So Sean Payton talked about it yesterday, I think at his presser, that we have so many dang coaches here, we'll be just fine without seven of them. Because there are going to be seven going to Canton.
5: Why wouldn't you work Sunday and give them Saturday off?
19: Lord's Day.
3: I don't know. You know, they've definitely had training camps on Sundays in the past.
5: Oh, bunch.
19: You know, not since Sean's been here.
16: It does not matter what day. You just have to get one day off per week.
19: Sean's been consistent with Sunday off, right?
5: This year.
3: I'll take your word for it. I don't recall. It kind of stood out to me this year that there were no Sundays at all whatsoever.
16: By the way, Sean did say at the podium today that Jaylen Waddle should be back in 4 to 5 days.
3: Wow. Okay.
19: It's a pretty significant lift.
5: So you know what? Goes back to Monday or Tuesday.
19: That's what we said. Yeah.
3: We noticed for the first time when you guys were over there that Waddle did have a sleeve on his left leg.
19: Yeah, I was here for that part.
3: And,
19: yeah, compression sleeve.
3: His gait was, how would you describe his walking? How would you describe it?
19: either some inflammation in a knee area or you have a really bad blister, but it was noticeable. Tyler? And I don't think it's a blister.
5: That's a big sleeve for a blister, right?
19: Yeah.
16: It might be a bone bruise on the knee or something like that. If I'm thinking 4 to 5 days, how do they know that? That's a pretty quick recovery on anything significant. So maybe it's a bone bruise at a spot that they think it'll it literally is just limiting his mobility right now, and as soon as mobility's back, he's back.
5: Okay. You guys ever use the
16: could be a deep Charlie horse even.
5: The thing that you gotta put the gel on your leg and then you gotta keep
16: ultrasound.
5: Is it ultrasound that what it is? Wonder who first ever came up with, hey, you know, if we do that, and the guy's got a bad bruise on his bone, this is going to make his knee feel better.
3: Scott, who came up with all medicine, like for everything? Well, who thought of any of this stuff? It's unbelievable. We're idiots compared to like people that,
5: somebody ate some mint leaves one time in the old days and go, hey,
3: how they came up with it was amazing amounts of failure leading up to the point that they actually got it. You know, that's what they got through. All right, so what do we – hey, listen, for a day that was supposed to be kind of calm and not so much, I don't know. I thought they were kind of getting after it.
19: There was a lot of football today. And, you know, it wasn't like a physical day. You know what was kind of a physical day? It was on the perimeter. There was even one that I saw, Jahdae Barron, probably his best rep that I've seen him take as a corner. There was an out cut by Pat Bryant. Did you guys see this rep? Pat Bryant looks like he's about to catch the ball, and Jahdae Barron comes off as the cloud cut corner, meaning he's covering the flats. He lets the outside route go to the safety over the top of him in cover two, and then he comes in and he takes a violent punch at the ball and
5: knocked it out.
19: He knocked it out, and he apologized immediately. Everybody's because he kind of clipped Pat Bryant, and you're sitting there thinking like, man, that wide receiver group. At least for training camp, it's getting a little bit thin.
3: Well, there was a moment where it's Waddle, Mims, and Sutton standing together. I'm like, that kind of sucks right there. Like, each one of them now, if it's nothing,
5: you're starting
3: if it's
5: wide
3: nothing,
5: receivers.
3: It's nothing.
5: You're starting wide receivers for Friday against Atlanta. Let's see. Franklin, Banding, and who's your third, guys?
19: Maybe Pat Bryant, but like
5: Bryant, yeah.
19: To a certain degree.
3: All right, let's go with Tyler's premise that was just nothing. He was just upset. How are we feeling about Hissy Fitz on the field, if that's the case?
19: Well, I said that to Tyler. I said he's being a little bit of an individual
3: Hissy
19: right
3: fit?
19: Now. Yeah, there was a little Hissy something there.
16: Look, I think both things are true. He probably got hit in a spot that hurt, and he also was frustrated that he dropped two passes. So what is it? I would be surprised if Marvin Mims missed at any time.
3: How do I
16: feel about the Hissy Fitz?
3: Yeah.
16: I don't know. Like, okay, they do them. I didn't do them, but they do them, and it happens.
5: It's usually in those 80 numbers and team numbers that stay outside.
16: You know what I meant when I said they?
5: Yeah. What do you mean they?
16: Yeah, they.
5: Them
16: the teens.
5: The wide receivers.
16: The teens, Scott.
19: I think probably the biggest storyline out of today, and I don't even know, I would love to hear from Dan Tanner back at the studio monitoring Sean Payton's press availability. What's going on with Ben Powers? Alex Polcheski taking the entirety of the one reps, including the one-on-one.
5: Did you see Ben out here, though?
19: He was out here for the walkthrough.
5: Yeah.
19: He was in gear. He appeared that he was going to be going, but at the time when I saw him, it looked like Palcho was just getting the one reps.
3: But Ben Powers disappeared.
19: Disappeared.
3: He wasn't here at all.
5: I think he got a rest day.
3: After being out, like
19: he deserves one.
3: Okay, is that a thing? Like, all right, we need you out here for a half hour, 40 minutes, and we're going to call it a day.
19: Just the walkthrough does have some schematic stuff that you need to get the mental rep, and that's why, you know, even Sean said Cortland Sutton went through it today. Nick Benito went through it today. Now Ben Powers.

0: This is Dr. Ramos with Ramos Law, the official injury law firm partner of the Denver Broncos.
1: How to handle a snap, extra point?
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3: And I found another fabulous docuseries.
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4: 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Scott, you had a quarterback question for Coach. It's you asking it, so
5: Coach,
4: no dumb questions.
5: I'll give you my preface. I feel Bo Nix today, and I didn't pay attention to this till today, holds on the ball too long.
6: Huh.
5: He waits for receivers to come out of their break before he throws. He's never throwing at the break, you know, to an open spot, right? How do you train that?
7: First off, I would agree with today's assessment, and part of that is because some of the one reps today are not with guys that are going to be playing for this football team in the fall. And so there's a little bit of a lack of trust.
5: You're creating a bad habit if you're still waiting for those guys to come out, aren't you?
7: You could say it that way, but also there's a component of KYP, which is know your personnel. And when you're anticipating, say, a Dane Key that's going to be open on an outbreaker. What happened yesterday? Bo Nix threw that same ball on an outbreaker. It was picked off. So you know what he did today? He checked down some footballs. And so
5: a whole bunch.
7: Yeah, he did. He checked down the ball a bit. Coupled down to tailbacks and even the tight ends on some shallow
5: crossers. I get that, but now he throws that interception because the guy didn't come out of his break the way he's supposed to.
7: No, he was late.
5: Well,
7: Bo was late.
5: So he was late
7: yesterday.
5: To get on that one.
7: He was late.
5: But that's got to be discussed on film. But how do you get a guy to confidence? Say, listen, you got to throw it.
7: It's all about your footwork. You need to create instincts based off of just doing repeatable habits, boring habits of your, you know, if it's an outcut, say a 10 to 12 yard outcut, you call it an Oscar in the West Coast offensive system. You've got to be from shotgun committed to quickest three that you can take. Your back foot hits and there's no climb, there's no hitch, there's no movement of your feet. You got to let that ball rip. The other thing you got to do is you can't throw it to the receiver.
5: Right.
7: That sounds like I always say throw to the sideline. Set your platform, your shoulders, your feet towards the sideline, and let the receiver intersect your, you know, essentially he comes from
5: which
7: the
5: great ones all do.
7: Same thing with basketball, yeah. Right? I've seen Bo do it enough, but I would say right now Bo looks a little uncomfortable because of some of the lack of receivers the last couple of days that have been out here. And it's probably going to get a little bit more uncomfortable, especially if Marvin Mims, say he does miss two or three days. And say Jalen Waddle and Marvin Mims look at Courtland Sutton and say, I want to join that club over there. I want to join that vet crew. You know, hey, you know, I'll say this. You knew who has done a phenomenal job of seizing the moment.
4: Pat Bryant.
7: Yeah. Phenomenal
4: He's
7: job.
4: He's been standing out. All right. Docuseries that you love, Scott?
5: Dude, I told you about the one the other day that I really like. And you get to know more of the personalities. It's called Off-Season. Show the guys working out. It's a couple of years. I don't know if you've seen it yet.
7: I need to watch that.
5: It's pretty
7: that sounds
5: good.
7: Really
8: Who
7: good.
8: Else is on it besides Kittle?
5: Njoku's on it. Kittle's on it.
7: Is Njoku
4: Dude,
7: likeable?
4: We're about to get nailed.
5: Pearson's on
4: we
5: it.
4: We are about to get nailed.
5: Pearsall's on it.
4: Dude, did you just get that?
5: I was trying to protect the box.
7: I think we're good.
4: It's just out of our reach.
5: I've only watched three or four. So the ones I watched, Pearsall, Kittle, Njoku. I don't know if there's one more in there or not. But anyway, it's interesting.
7: Is David Njoku a likable person in that?
5: He is because he's got a great story. Remember when he came to the game and he was wearing that full mask? He was trying to light his fire pit at his house, and it blew up on him.
8: Yeah, it was bad.
5: He had
8: it was real bad.
5: First and second degree burns all over his face, burned his eyebrows all off, and so he wore that mask. Played the whole game with the ski mask thing, and they were peeling skin. His skin was peeling off after the game.
4: Oh, my Lord.
8: He didn't miss time with that, though.
5: No,
8: that was the wildest thing ever.
4: Oh, my God.
5: But he likes being a big time, getting paid tight end. I mean, he's got a big crib in Miami and all the, you know, he's taking the private jet down. He's got all the Ferrari and the cars. Lives up that life a little bit compared to the other guys. And the kid, Hendrickson, was on it too.
4: Trey Hendrickson.
5: Yeah.
4: Okay.
5: But the one I watched last night today a little bit, and I don't know the name 100%, but I think it's called building the Buccaneers.
4: Okay.
5: And they start from the franchise, getting a franchise, talking a guy into buying it for like $1 million something or whatever it was, or $14 million.
4: We're going creamsicles and John McKay?
5: Creamsicles, John McKay, all the stuff that went through, their drafts. We're up to John Lynch.
7: Let me ask you a question, Scotty. How did you feel about the offense's execution today?
5: Today's?
7: Sorry. I was trying to lead you down to famous John McKay quote right there.
5: They should be.
7: Yeah. If it was up to me.
4: I'm all for it.
5: What do you think about the offense execution? I'm all for it.
7: So that was my dad's college coach, John McKay. My dad played for him.
5: It's fabulous because I remember that days. I was like new in the NBA in the early 80s and stuff like that. It's a fantastic series if you like football. And like I said, the growth of the thing, and then, you know, the Warren Sapp draft really changed it. They got Sapp and Brooks in the same draft, same first round.
4: Well, they did a remarkable thing. They won a Super Bowl with that crew. They get Tom Brady, and they win another Super Bowl. And in all honesty, with Baker,
8: Tampa Bay with two, that's wild.
4: It is pretty wild. And with Baker Mayfield, especially in that division, you got a shot. You know, you give yourself a chance. But Baker doesn't want 2 years at $50 million. $100 million. He wants.
5: I'm up to a point where I think you're in Tony Dungy's third or fourth year in there, and Lane Kiffin, the dad, not the crazy son,
7: Monty Kiffin,
5: who's
7: the inventor, inventor of Cover Two,
5: who was in Arkansas when I was there with Lou Holtz.
7: Yep.
5: So he was. We love Monty Kiffin in Arkansas. I think he helped coach and draft Billy Ray Smith, who just passed away. From CTE and all that stuff, you know, recently.
4: So, good show.
5: I found it fantastic. I think it's fantastic.
4: You were talking about a Green Bay coach who was doing what? Coach of the media?
7: He was teaching the proper holding mechanics for a PAT field goal holder.
4: Let's go to that sound. Dan. In 1 second, we're going to have that sound. I promise you. So, this is important for all the Muggles to know, right?
7: Very.
4: It's something basic.
7: Talking about the craziness of training camp and football and details and everything like that. We've talked about it. Even the sprinklers here are just close enough to give you a little taste, but not enough sprinkler angle to ruin our camera.
4: I tell you, they take extraordinary care of this facility in this field. Football Tyler does a number to grasp.
8: Well, I've been trying to learn from their watering system. I'm out here, you know, I'm trying to become educated, and they go in short bursts is what they do when they sprinkle after the
5: practice. They
8: don't
5: keep it on for like 25
8: minutes.
5: They
8: definitely don't keep it out. Now, that's how I set my system up. I go for 12 minutes, and then I go through the whole thing, and then I go through it again, so it gets two runs of 12 minutes.
5: Yeah, right? I'm not watering because there's a water shortage in Colorado, and they've asked us not to.
8: Oh, I just paid the fine.
4: All right, Dan, you... Go ahead, Tyler. Sorry.
8: No, that's all right. Don't worry about it.
4: Dan, let's go.
8: He was over it, so I don't want to bore you.
5: I paid the fine. Yeah.
7: To properly set this up, you know that training camp's getting to the point where you're, you know, when you're interviewing with special teams coordinator at the podium, and this is new Green Bay Packers special teams coordinator Cam Atchard.
4: Okay.
7: And he is demonstrating how to hold the football for a holder in a kicking situation during the media session. Here is Coach Cam Atchard.
6: Right. This is my football, all right? But each kicker is different, and it all depends on how they strike the ball. But playing and wind and elements and stuff like that, and again, a lot of guys like the ball straight up and down. Everybody with me on this, okay? All right? However, when you're playing in wind, and it also depends on whether the wind's in your face, right to left, left to right, right? So if you want to drive the ball through the wind, and I move up, you have to lean it forward a little bit, okay? So most guys that kick in weather have a forward wind lean. Now, after that, it depends on whether it's left or right, whether I'm going to slightly lean it into me, or it's just a forward lean with no lean into the holder. So when, like, Daniel's out there and we're talking and we're doing the wind, it's like, hey, we're just going ball down a little forward here, or the next day it may be, hey, ball's down, but also slightly into you.
5: Right.
6: So each kicker is different, but what you work on more when you play an element stuff is a little bit more forward lean, and then it may be straight, and it may be into it, okay? Well, that allows, and some kickers actually have, like, into them small, into them big, okay? Two different into the leans. That's where, like, Daniel working with him, it's here, and it's enjoying small, medium, whatever it may be. Because what happens with the kicker is,
7: you love football? Huh?
6: It allows them, by adjusting football, to not actually change their swing. You're moving the football on the lean, so when the guy goes to actually kick the ball and make contact, he's making the same contact, and he's letting the lean of the football do the work for him. So there's that's a lot of the stuff we're working with practice. And that's what's really good about our practice field, is because the wind is going to be so different every day. Does that make sense? So like now it's a lean into, out to, and now we're working together. And the more rest we can get out there in that wing, it's going to really help us.
4: Special teams coaches, they're a different
7: football.
4: Breed. Yeah, okay.
7: I'll tell you what, you know, hey, you know what?
4: Nobody ever makes a bigger deal about little things than special teams coaches.
7: Well, because at the end of the day,
4: their whole lives are weird.
8: Cost you Kansas City game.
4: That? Well,
8: I'm sorry,
4: I heard
8: was a whole lot of sexual innuendo.
7: Okay.
8: That's all I heard that entire time.
4: Lean left, lean right.
8: Yeah, lean right.
4: Lean forward.
8: Let the ball do the work.
7: I don't know what's going on in your household these days. But anyway, I'll tell you what. Here's the thing. I was a holder, right? That's about all I contributed in college football.
4: Did you get the good lean on?
7: Well, I was a starting holder for 4 years at Boise State.
4: Congratulations.
7: And I was a backup quarterback, so that's about the job that I had.
4: Hey, it's a good job.
7: We averaged in the 50s points per game, so I got a lot of reps.
4: You're on the field a lot.
7: My roommate was a punter.
4: Yeah.
7: And there were many times where I would get somewhere between 7 to 10 more reps in the game than he got. And he was the starting punter, and I was just a holder. So that was the thing.
8: Means your offense is playing pretty good.
7: Pretty good, yeah. Pretty good. The funniest thing about this entire story, and that whole soundbite,
4: yeah.
7: Cam Accord, when he was demonstrating, and this is coming from a former holder, he was demonstrating with the wrong hand holding the football.
4: There you go. Knocking it out of the park.
7: Like when you're holding for a right-footed kicker, you actually hold the foot. You use the right hand.
4: Are you further breaking this down?
7: Yes.
4: We're getting more. Getting more in the weeds here.
7: Like he is mansplaining or camsplaining more so than anybody maybe since Sean Payton at a podium, and he's going to be wrong on just the simple nature of which hand holds the football. What are we doing here?
4: It can't be perfect. You got to watch film.
8: I went to dinner one time with Chris Marlowe. And he calls it the serve the beat Japan, or the serve the one the gold medal. But he goes explaining on serving a volleyball and where the nozzle is.
4: Oh, boy.
8: You want it to dip, here you put it here. You want it to knuckle, you put it here. If you want it to have top spin, you put it here.
4: All right.
8: I mean, you ever think about that?
4: No.
8: Yeah.
4: Physics, science. I got you.
7: You know what's great about?
4: How the hell did that conversation even start?
7: You know what's great about what we just did?
4: What?
7: We're dealing with the training camp. That has, today, no Jalen Waddle.
4: Yeah.
7: No Cortland Sutton.
4: Yeah.
7: No Marvin Mims at the end of practice.
4: Yeah.
7: No Nick Benito at the end of practice or really any meaningful practice.
4: Yeah,
7: No Ben Powers. And we're talking about a nozzle, baby.
4: Yep.
7: We're talking about a nozzle.
4: And you forgot about Wattenberg. But we'll get to all of it after this. And we have Adam Schefter coming up. Let's football go. More from Broncos Park training camp on Altitude Sports Radio 92.5.

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23: 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Adam Schefter at 140. Let's football go coming up in 15 minutes. In terms of what happened today, Tyler, what'd you see?
24: Well, we got a good day's worth of work, even though they didn't have pads on.
15: continued to have a bunch of guys that were missing for injury, whether that was Nick Benito, Cortland Sutton, Jalen Waddle. Injury or rest days, whatever you want to believe Sean Payton on. But I would say they got a full day's worth of work in today. Actually, it was probably the longest day they had yet.
16: Yeah, it ended up going 2 hours and 18 minutes.
15: Something like that.
16: Yeah, good day. Sean Payton alluded to the fact there was some move the ball periods. I didn't see that today. He might have been just talking about that you were spotting the ball as a first down, and then a second down, then two third downs in a row at the end of practice. Camp stand out so far that have continued day in, day out. I think both interior defensive linemen that I've mentioned, Wazirike and Savion Jones, are two guys that I've really caught. I still am looking for Tyler Onyedum. I tried to watch him today. I'll wait till Saturday when the pads go back
23: Leggy
16: on.
23: Leggy was really praising him on the morning show today, by the way.
16: Yeah, which is awesome. And then Riley Moss. Riley Moss has been tested, and he has had NFL officials out here. He's played physical, contested plays down the field, and he's made the plays without a flag. So that should be news. That should be really good news to Broncos country.
17: Let me ask you this. This is a stupid question when you just mentioned Riley Moss came to my mind. We see in the regular season, and you talk about getting tested, Riley Moss gets tested because you got number two over there.
23: And, sure, you know, of course.
17: I mean, let's be honest. He won a defensive player of the year from the corner position, and really just not a whole bunch of interceptions either. I mean, it was just how he balled, right?
16: He kind of won it by not ever getting tested.
17: Yeah. So would you not, as a coach, going, okay, hey, today, boys, let's throw it at number two all day. It's just to get him some work and for the season?
16: So I think that's a really good point. How does Pat Surtain
17: keep
16: his sword sharpened? Right? Like, think about that.
23: Yeah.
16: And then secondly,
23: well, there were some matchups with Waddle here that were competitive.
16: It was probably like three total catch point plays. I'll never forget Jordan Love when he came in his first year as a full time returning starter, and it was Jordan Love, and Mosier was singing his praises. I'd actually talked to Jordan at the team hotel the night before the preseason game, and I asked him, I was like, "What were your observations of the Broncos?" He goes, "I came with a mindset. I wanted to go after number two. I left saying I shouldn't go after number two." Because I remember he got picked off.
17: Yeah.
16: I think twice in the – it was like a two-minute drill. Pat Surtain kind of owned Jordan Love, but he wanted to test it. And that's a good mindset for a quarterback.
17: Is
16: you want to try to –
17: let's see if the myth is legit.
16: Yep, and he found out it was.
23: Let's go through status for people who have just tuned in and they're catching up with what's happening. Thank you for listening. Jalen Waddle.
16: He's got a sleeve on his left knee, but that sleeve extends to calf, up to quad and hamstring. He was waddling. He was limping.
23: Concerned.
15: He looked like he was pogo sticking to me. I mean, he didn't want to touch that other leg. I don't know how concerned I am. It's tough to be concerned when you don't know what's going on, but Sean did say after practice that Waddle would be out 4 to 5 days. To me, that's an interesting time frame. It means there's something there, but nothing serious. And to me, that probably feels like some sort of contusion, maybe quad contusion, bone bruise on the knee that they think will heal fast, but they're acknowledging, yeah, there is something there.
16: Yeah,
17: and are they counting today as part of that 4 or 5? So again, we talked about yesterday, we ain't going to see him till Monday. And that Monday, Tuesday would kind of fall in that range that Sean talked about today.
23: Nick Benito.
17: Listen. When he walked off the field and the description, you guys, I mean, you were all over it that day. I thought we weren't going to see him for a while. Mm. And I watched, especially what you guys pointed out, where they were the rehab field way over there. They used to get it for artificial turf. They were so proud. They go, look, now we got turf. We can practice on turf and we get ready for games. And they never use it, right? Dude, them dudes were working over there.
16: Yeah, they were.
17: And as much as he was running and the stuff they had him doing, I was like, okay, good. He's going to be fine.
23: Marvin Mims.
15: I'm not panicked about Marvin Mims at all. Maybe he'll miss a day tomorrow. I don't know. We'll see. They seem to be pretty generous about missing days if you've got anything going on. So I suppose it's a possibility. Marvin Mims got in a competitive situation in back-to-back plays. Maybe not back-to-back plays.
16: Within about 5 plays.
15: Yeah,
16: right?
15: Within about 5 plays where him and Riley Moss were in a contested situation, and Riley Moss got the best of them in both of them. I think he got hit. Something hurt a little bit. But I saw it, dude. You see those helmet throws. more times than not, out of frustration.
16: Yeah. I'd say this about Marvin Mims. He's fine.
23: Okay.
16: Big picture-wise, he's fine.
23: All right.
16: There's a general sentiment I get around this team right now. Because of the remember the first 2-3 days of camp? All of us, my initial reaction was, it's a really good football team. Why? Because everybody's back. Mm. We know what these players can do when they're healthy and they're on the field on NFL, you know, game moments. So I think this camp is more about continue to sharpen everybody's swords, right? Continue to get better. Iron sharpens iron. But let's not try to press the issue because we know what Cortland Sutton can be. We know what Jalen Waddle's going to be just because of his NFL credibility.
15: And Roman Bean just reported on her ex, as they call it now, that Jalen Waddle was catching passes off the jugs machine after practice. There you go.
23: Okay. Well, it's his leg that's hurt, right? I mean, you can do little things, I suppose. I mean, you can always do something, I guess, one way or the other.
15: Well, the point is he didn't feel the need to go immediately inside.
23: Yeah. Are you talking about Marvin Mims or Jalen Waddle?
15: Jalen Waddle.
23: Jalen Waddle. Okay. Offensive linemen, Ben Powers, Wattenberg, Forsyth, who we got over there, Pachowski, what's our vibe here with the offensive line?
16: Just curiosity out of the Ben Powers situation. That's the one that to me, I didn't see anything at all that would lead me to believe that there was any, he was favoring anything. It looked like a vet day because he was out here, had his jersey on. I think I saw him with his helmet on. Didn't take any of the walkthrough reps.
15: Guys, Ben Powers is the last dude on planet Earth who's going to miss time. I can almost guarantee you it's a vet day.
16: But why would he not be out here at all?
23: Well, let me ask that question. Is it overrated to say if you're hurt but you can be out here, you should be out there? Would you be better off just going inside, getting your rest recovery, and we'll watch it on film later?
16: Getting off your feet.
15: A lot of coaches have got different philosophies on that. Yeah. And at the end of the day, it usually comes down to the training room. The training room will tell you whether you're better off being inside or whether you'd be outside, but coaches want you outside if you can.
23: But why? But what's the reason? Because standing on your feet inherently is not a great thing for anybody to do. Just,
15: I mean, to be a part of practice, to be seeing what's going on.
16: The brotherhood.
15: To be in the brotherhood, but also to be taking mental reps, checking the script. Here's what's going on. I'm looking at the defense in front of me. I'm visualizing it, all that.
16: A lot of people believe, you know, and I believe this wholeheartedly myself, that the greatest form of mastery of any type of information is by teaching it. And you saw Cortland Sutton. He's out here in days that he's not going. And he's teaching Troy Franklin and Pat Bryant. That's a lot of times where you want coaches want a guy like Ben Powers out of your teaching.
15: It's not like debating. You don't need a master.
23: And on that note, Cortland Sutton, you brought him up. Let's go to the podium from earlier today. And Cortland Sutton spoke to the media.
0: What's happening? Court hasn't been practicing. All right, go ahead.
18: How have you handled that? Where did you come to the determination?
0: Man, I just try to be a good soldier, man. At the end of the day, first off, buenos dias. How y'all doing? Good to see everybody. I just try to be a good soldier, man. You know, it's a little different going into another season of my career, and you know, I just try to be a good soldier. I had a lot of talks with the team, with you know the strength staff, trainers, coaches, whatnot, about you know what this plan was going into this part of the season. Last year, kind of got ran into the ground going into the end part of the season, and with us, you know, ultimately wanting to get to where we want to get to, playing in February. It's a long season ahead of us, and just trying to make sure that the body stays as fresh as possible, as long as possible. And, you know, I know everyone gets all anxious and excited about, you know, ball is back and we got opportunity to go see guys, you know, see us go run around and everything. And, you know, the different narratives get drawn out, this and that, whatever. But like I said, I try to be a good soldier, try to be a, you know, whether it's something that I want to do or not, I just try to be a good soldier so that, you know, at the end of the day, I'm doing what's best for the team and, you know, putting myself in the best position to be able to, you know, have a fresh body going into the long part of the season.
19: You are healthy then in the last 2 days?
0: Indubitably.
19: Before you had the card, you're talking about young guys. How much do you feel that responsibility to help them? And does that date back to when you were a rookie and guys like PT were helping you?
0: Yeah, I mean, I feel like it's important to be able to, you know, share knowledge. I think that it's counterintuitive to sit back there and, you know, withhold knowledge to be like, you know, I don't want to share this knowledge just in case this gives this person an edge on me. It's like, man, at the end of the day, we want to be able to be the best team. You want to give each guy the best opportunity they can to be able to go out and be successful. And so, you know, if I can be back there and help however I can help, you know, being able to, you know, whether it's guys asking, hey, look, on this split, am I right here on this route? You know, am I spraying it? Am I, you know, am I going 14? Am I going 16? Whatever it may be, just trying to help where I can. And, you know, I think that that's something that's important for, especially for the development of some of these young guys. It's a, you know, training camp's a tough situation. You know, everyone understands that we have, what, 90-something guys, and at some point we're going to get down to 50, and there's a lot of guys that aren't going to make it. And so whether it's, you know, guys that have been here, guys that are new here, there's always something that we can learn. And, you know, I'm back there talking to them, you know, helping them where I can, but I always tell you guys, I'm always trying to learn something new. Somebody might tell me something that, you know, can help me down the road. So just trying to be a help wherever I possibly can.
23: Huh. I'm trying to be a good soldier. We have a plan for the season. Indubitably, I'm not hurt. You were on the rehab field, though. What do you guys make of what Cord had to say?
1: It sounds like the team and the sports performance staff took the data of last season, probably took the actual catapult information, which is the GPS trackers that he wore, and probably saw a dip in his top speed towards the tail of the season. It sounds like the Bo Lowry.
15: I guess I just don't get I don't get the science of what they're doing, I suppose. You're right. They saw something. They're like, we got to give him more rest.
1: Seems like he doesn't agree with it.
15: If it weren't for the indubitably, I probably would have kept doubting it and thinking that there was some sort of injury going on, but he did indubitably convince me. And now my only question is about, okay, if we're going to give him off days, that makes sense, even a significant amount of them.
23: Yeah.
15: But three back-to-back-to-back, that's I don't get that.
23: Scott?
17: Well, we're in the age of analytics. We're in the age where men wearing training bras during workouts is a norm now.
1: It is true.
17: And, Cortland doesn't have to prove anything to me, and if they give him 2 or 3 days off, hey, they ran his butt in that field over there today, so
1: he was full speed.
17: Conditioning's fine.
1: He was 100. I'll tell you that I watched him running his sprints.
23: Yeah.
1: He was 100% full speed.
23: Clearly,
1: over there.
23: What he's saying is I wasn't rehabbing. I was just doing conditioning work over there.
1: You needed to get
23: so
1: his work in.
23: I'm not getting my work here because I'm not doing this. So I'm just going to go now. Usually, that's the rehab field. We should maybe rename that whole thing.
1: The prehab field. The pre-nap field.
23: The indubitably fields.
1: Scott, do you want to go over there and get a quick pre-nap in over there? The pre-nap field?
17: No, it's a little too hot. It's an artificial turf.
15: Pretty wide open.
17: How about this? They're watering the artificial turf.
15: Keep it temperature cool, man.
1: I think that has turned into grass, hasn't it? I thought they changed it over to grass.
23: I don't even know.
1: Because now the artificial turf is inside.
23: But well, that's Cortland Sutton saying the plan with their trainers is to have times like this because of a drop-off last year. So he's not hurt. He's just getting conditioning, not rehabbing, and he's fine.
1: Okay, how many times did Cortland Sutton say good soldier? The phrase
23: five?
1: I think he was trying to make a point, because good soldier means, hey.
23: He doesn't want to do this.
1: Yes.
15: Yeah. I mean,
1: Tyler didn't blame. He's not buying it.
15: No. I know what you're saying, but I'm also thinking to myself, sometimes it's fun to play the guy that doesn't like it. You know, like, do I really not like having 3 days off? Like, you know, I'm just doing what I'm told, guys. You know, this isn't what I would choose. Sean, you the man. Love you, pal.
17: Thank you.
23: Well, Sean did mention by name. We got to be different with Cortland Sutton. There is a bigger thing going on here.
1: I don't think there is at all.
23: No. I mean, a bigger plan. Like,
1: there
23: Sean,
1: is a plan.
23: Sean mentioned Cortland Sutton by name. Sutton is saying he's a good soldier 5 times. Like, there's just a different approach here with Cortland Sutton that is different than the vast majority of guys out here.
1: Do you think Jaylen Waddle is on board with that plan for Cortland Sutton?
23: Oh, my God. I don't know what to say. You know what's funny?
17: I don't know. The coaches I've talked to say he's a good guy. He's a quality guy in the locker room.
1: I get what you're doing there. Okay. I get what you're doing.
23: I was talking with my son about some of this because he was talking about, oh, they're not playing. Starting playing, who's? I'm like, they're starting. He goes, "What do you mean?" He goes, That guy makes $28 million. That guy makes $24 million. They're both starting no matter what. And he goes, well, doesn't the coach have... No! The coach... I mean, the coach wants him.
16: Are you talking about... Are you talking about Cortland Sutton and Jalen Waddle?
23: Yes! Yeah, no. There's a concept that if somebody doesn't earn it, they're not going to play.
16: But they've already earned it.
23: I got it. I'm explaining how...
16: Yeah.
23: So what are we doing out here with these two? Like, what is... The only
17: Waddle's
23: point...
17: Hurt.
23: The only point for these guys out here is to do whatever it takes for them to be healthy on September 14th.
17: Yeah, and
23: to nothing make sure, else matters,
17: and
23: right?
17: Make sure their timing is right with Bo, and then that's all you need.
23: Okay.
17: So, conditioning, timing, health.
23: So the rules for those two cats are different than the vast majority of other guys out here.
15: Yes. Breaking news. Breaking news. When you're really talented, you earned the right to get off days. When you're really talented and really valuable to this team, you earn the right to stand around a little bit. Like what do you mean?
16: Well, let me ask you this, though. Who's by far the most decorated football player on the field here at training camp? Who's the most decorated right now?
17: Pat Surtain.
16: Have you seen him miss a rep?
17: No.
23: Yeah, kind of, yes. They were doing team yesterday. Yeah.
16: Oh, you're right. And you're right. There was a period or two.
23: To the degree that we were like, well, number two's not doing anything, all right. But he got in there later.
16: Because he's got a unique body type. He's a bit of a unicorn also. There aren't very many corners that have that length. There's got to be some things about his body that might start pissing off a little bit from time to time.
17: Yeah.
16: But his ass is out here. Freaking getting it every day.
23: We're just seeing just new approaches to things in the NFL all the time, I guess. I mean, this is the good soldier practice.
16: You know what?
23: Why did he use the term good soldier like five times in like 10 seconds?
15: Because he knows it's a weird look. He knows it's a weird look to miss three straight days.
23: All right, so.
17: And it's not because of his health.
23: Adam Schefter will join us.
15: Wasn't my call.
16: Indubitably. Is that a word? Indubitably?
23: Oh.
17: Indubitably. Undoubtedly.
23: Adam Schefter joins us at 140. You're going to love this college coach. What he's throwing some bombs at
15: Checking out the AI machine on that one.
16: This is the new athletic director hire that was introduced today at Purdue.
23: We'll get to it coming up next.
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1: 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Dan Butzquin, Tanner, Adam Schefter with us in 16 minutes. So let's football go.
2: All right, guys, let's hear from Sean Payton. We played some of his presser live, but didn't get to this cut. Scott was talking earlier about how he thinks Bo holds on to the ball too long sometimes. Here's Sean from earlier today, guys, on things he likes about Bo and something he thinks Bo can still work on.
3: He does a very good job of avoiding the sack, the minus play. And then because of that, he's very good with his progression. I mean, clean with it. He's not someone who's slow to progress and slow to process. It's the other way. So there's some times where he's through one so fast where, man, one's going to be. But that I'd rather deal with that than the slow processor who's getting sacked that doesn't. He can get through a progression really fast. And I'll be honest with you, his movement that we're seeing right now is back to where it was. You know, there's a few plays where maybe he gets closed offers, but his health looks really good. You guys are watching it.
2: Okay, a couple things there from Sean. Number one, do you guys think sometimes Bo gets through his progressions too fast, where Sean thinks his first read is getting open, but Bo's already looked on to progression number two? And do you agree with Sean there about Bo's health? He said he looks extremely healthy.
4: The world is your oyster there, Scotty.
5: I think that was a nice way of saying, yeah, that he probably gives up a little too quick, but we've said how many times he doesn't want sacks. And that's why we get so many dump-offs, because it's boom, boom, boom. I don't see any dump-off.
4: Yeah.
5: And guess what he doesn't get? He doesn't get sacked.
6: Can I give you a code word for that sometimes? But he's going through the progressions too quickly. Code word, coach speak. He's not seeing the progression right. That's what that means. It means he's bypassing number one when number one's open. Bo, what are we doing?
7: Predetermined.
6: Number one is open. Throw the ball to number one. That's what he's trying to tell you right there.
7: Yeah, you're spot on. And the other thing about the personality of Bo Nix when you watch him, think about all the information you have from rookie minicamp to his first training camp, and then every bit of on-field data that we've seen in his 2 years as a full-time starter. He's a high care factor. I think at times he's wound tight. He's not the guy that you feels like, you know, Joe Cool by any stretch. He's not Broadway Joe out there. He's a guy he's a caffeinated quarterback.
5: And more Steve Young than Joe Montana.
7: And as a result, caffeinated quarterbacks can be a little bit twitchy, a little bit overreactive. I actually been working on this with my own guy. his care factor's through the roof. He wants it so bad. He wants to be so good. I'm like, hey, if one's open, man, just keep it simple, stupid.
1: Okay.
7: Just throw it to number one. And that's an area I think that Sean's trying to grow with Bo as well.
1: Next story, Dan.
2: All right, let's hear from the new athletic director at the University of Purdue. Who won the national championship last year, guys, in college football?
5: Indiana.
2: It was Indiana. Okay,
7: can't believe that.
2: Here's the AD from Purdue today.
8: Every recruit, every current student athlete will hear this message repeatedly. We are here to win championships.
1: Yay.
8: If you don't want to win championships, go to Indiana.
6: Oh! Burn! Sick burn!
1: What the hell does that mean?
7: Is that not the most tone-deaf statement at an introductory press conference?
1: Does he know who won?
7: Like, especially because it's the football national championship.
1: All right, is Purdue, Indiana, CU, Nebraska, I'm kind of assuming.
7: Yeah. Oh, it's a huge rivalry.
1: That's their huge thing.
7: Hey, I'll give you $50 if you can name the rivalry trophy in football between Purdue and Indiana.
1: The golden cornstalk?
7: That's 0 for 1. You got it?
6: No idea.
1: The tractor trailer, the plow.
7: It's the old oaken bucket.
6: Yeah.
7: Okay. My dad coached in that. He was dad coached at Purdue for 2 years.
1: So is that just like a cliche saying? If you want this, stay here. If you don't want that, go there. Like guy just get caught up in trying to rip on the big rival and just
7: fair
1: in it.
7: That's fine.
5: That would be sitting there saying, okay, that was Indiana's one. They ain't doing it no more.
7: I mean, you talk about recency now. I mean, the story of all stories is that somehow, some way, the new portal NIL era ushered in the ability for Indiana football to win a title of all freaking programs.
5: But if Indiana can do it, Purdue people got to be saying, well, what about us?
7: Then you become a copycat.
1: I think that guy just said something stupid.
7: It's dumb.
1: Yeah.
7: It's
1: I think he's really dumb. I just don't think he was thinking of it. He was just trying to rip on the, you know.
7: And I know Tommy. Tommy was the athletic director at Louisiana Tech when I was head coach at Western Kentucky.
6: Why is an athletic director talking trash at all?
1: I don't know.
6: Like, it's one thing for a coach to do it, you know. Yeah, like, you want to set the tone for your program.
7: It's why all of us, we live by the words, never trust a suit.
1: All right, one more story, Dan.
2: Guys, Jonathan Taylor agreed to a two-year, $44 million contract extension with the Colts. Today, the deal is worth up to $47 million with $39 guaranteed. Falcons running back Bijan Robinson signed a three-year, $75 million contract extension earlier this week. And according to reports, Jahmyr Gibbs and the Lions are closing in on his contract extension. Who is the most deserving of those three guys to be the highest paid running back in the National Football League?
7: I'd say
6: It was Cooper, Gibbs, and what?
7: Jonathan Taylor.
2: Bijan Robinson, so and Jahmyr Gibbs.
5: Bijan Robinson. Cooper.
7: Yeah. It's interesting. So
1: I don't know.
7: Jonathan Taylor, to me, in terms of being a workhorse that's available, and then also, like, his success has yielded success for the Colts, at least in a small period of time.
5: Yeah.
7: Bijan Robinson just feels like a fantasy football merchant. Like,
6: the dude is so insanely talented, and he's so quick in and out of his cuts.
7: He's awesome.
6: I love watching him, but I'm taking Jonathan Taylor all day long in that group.
1: Jonathan Taylor's gonna drop the ball like at the half yard line for the Broncos. You know, he's just gonna.
5: As a pure running back, you take Taylor, but as you say, a fantasy point guy, I'm taking Bijan.
7: Bijan's the man.
5: He's gonna catch it all. He's gonna do it every.
7: I'll tell you what though, man, Jahmyr Gibbs, especially now that David Montgomery's no longer there, is part of that with Sonic and Knuckles tandem that they had. I think that Jahmyr Gibbs might end up having his star might be shining a little bit brighter here in the next 2 years.
1: We're gonna take a peek at the entire NFL. We do have NFL football on tonight, right here on Altitude. Adam Schefter will join us next.
0: Altitude Sports Radio has been watching a lot of football practice, a lot of drills, a lot of standing around, and even some groundskeeping. So, who's up for an actual football game?
9: I've been missing football so much, so you know what I'm going to do? 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
0: Get ready, Denver. 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
9: I want to see dudes running into each other and putting each other on the ground. 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
0: Kickoff after Kreckman and Lindahl on the home of Thursday Night Football all year long. 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
3: Adam Schefter joining us. Schefty, our guy.
4: What is going on, guys?
3: Oh, my God. We have football tonight. It's amazing. It's incredible. Where are you right now?
4: I'm in my house.
3: Oh, all right. I didn't know if you were going to go to Canton. I didn't know.
5: I'm looking at him right now on a screen.
3: Oh,
5: I saw him right now in his own living room.
3: I'm sorry, Adam. I didn't
5: or his see. Office, excuse me.
3: There you go. I'm sorry. My fault.
4: D-Mac, you see me in this position many, many times.
3: That's my favorite position to see you in, Adam. Well, second favorite. But let's, don't need to talk about that.
6: We're still I like when he thinks that we're done and he's still on video and he starts unbuttoning that button-down shirt. That's my favorite.
4: No, I'm going from here to NFL Live. I ain't unbuttoning the button-down shirt today. I'm getting right back on TV.
3: All right, hit us. What's the what are the biggest stories in the NFL as we actually have football tonight? What's catching everybody's attention?
4: We have the running back deals that have gotten done this week for Bijan Robinson, Jonathan Taylor today, with Jahmyr Gibbs still to come. I would expect that to get done here in the next 24 hours or less. Aaron Donald, everybody's waiting to see whether or not he comes back, which, again, it's got to come from him. I still think in the end he'll decide to come back, but he's working to make that decision and hasn't made a decision. You have the injuries that just pop up on a regular basis at camp, which is always the worst part of training camp. You've got some quarterback competitions going on in Atlanta, Minnesota, and Cleveland. I think those are the hot button issues for right now, and it changes on a day-to-day basis.
5: Chefy, this is Coach Sam for having a chance to be on the air with you. It's an honor. I saw about an hour ago you had tweeted out, based off of Janelle Lane, ESPN's report, that the Buccaneers have no plans to trade Pro Bowl nose tackle Vita Vea. Is it a complete pipe dream for teams like Seattle and Denver that would take a player of that magnitude and immediately their defense becomes the best on planet Earth? Is that a complete pipe dream for either one of those two organizations?
4: I don't think it's a complete pipe dream, but I don't think it's something that's viable right now. But last summer, the Dallas Cowboys had no plans to trade Micah Parsons, and they traded him. The Chicago or the Las Vegas Raiders once had no plans to trade Khalil Mack, and they traded him to the Bears. There are teams all the time that have no, like the Jets didn't have plans to trade Sauce Gardner or Quinnen Williams, and they traded them. So I think that we've learned that anybody can be traded, but the Buccaneers right now are taking a hardline stance and refusing to budge right now.
7: What do you think of the quarterback challenges? What do you think of competitions are going on? Who do you like in some of them?
4: Well, I think it's important to ask different questions, right? Like in Cleveland, I know we're talking about who wins the opening day starting job, and it wouldn't surprise me if it turned out to be a veteran, Deshaun Watson, with two road games at Jacksonville and at Tampa to open the season. But I really think that Shador has a real chance to play more than Deshaun Watson this year, which is more important. So, yeah, I mean, we could talk about who's going to win the starting job. Cleveland's still going to be decided. I think a lot of people believe it's Kyler Murray's job to lose in Minnesota. And in Atlanta, I expect, it certainly sounds like Michael Penix won't be fully healthy till the end of August, if then. So he gets a late start, so it certainly puts Tua on the path to start opening day against whoever the Falcons are playing that day.
6: Adam, never too early to talk about week one, I suppose. Monday Night Football, what do you know about Kansas City? What are you hearing coming out of there, and how's Mahomes feeling about with that knee?
4: Yeah, that's another big story here, obviously. And he seems to be progressing well. I don't think there's any doubt that he's going to be out there right now. The question is, how effective will he be? And I think most people believe that he's going to be pretty effective. It won't be 100%, but I think most people will be surprised if Mahomes doesn't play on opening night against the Broncos. I think that's the expectation right now.
3: Adam Schefter from ESPN on with us. What's Roger Goodell got to figure out this year? What's unique for Goodell with the NFL this year, Adam?
4: Well, they can

0: continue to grow the game internationally. That's always been a mission for the NFL. It's going to be the largest international slate so far. They'll have media rights deals coming up as well. They're going to want to procure their TV contracts at some point in time. You see the values of franchises skyrocketing now, going through the roof. Seattle went for $9.612 billion. So, I mean, just keeping the league in a healthy state like that.
1: Like, for example, how close are we to 18 games, two bye weeks, and every team plays internationally every year?
0: Well, I think that's where it's going, but I don't think it's close to that right now. But that could heat up in the next couple of years without an issue. I think that that would be logical
1: Right.
0: and certainly doable, but it's not like it's an imminent type of thing that's going to be happening here in 2027.
1: Adam, when are you coming out to Denver again?
0: I don't have any plans to be out there right now. I always love
1: Dude,
0: coming out there.
1: you got to see this
0: Yeah.
1: facility.
0: Yeah,
1: Oh my
0: I heard.
1: God.
0: You've been inside?
1: I have. They gave a tour last Saturday, and it is, I don't know. I don't know what's better. Maybe there's something in college that's better. Who knows? But if you're better than what the Broncos have, to me, that would be a miracle. What a transformation. I'm just saying for you, Adam. Gosh, your first year, were they in Greeley? I know they were in like Commerce City at one point. Was that too long
2: That
1: ago?
2: was before Greeley, I think.
1: I'm just saying, Adam,
0: Yeah, that was before.
1: for somebody like you who has seen the Broncos from the ground up, you're going to be blown away.
0: Well, I was out there last. When was it? When was the last? I was there in January, and I saw it going up, and I knew. Have they demolished the building yet that it used to be?
1: No, not yet. They're
2: Been.
1: going to wait till after training camp. Yeah, but to answer your point, like next training camp, what we're looking at the old building that you're probably more familiar with,
0: Yeah,
1: obviously,
0: seating.
1: that's going to be a hill.
0: Yeah,
1: That's
0: I
1: going to
0: know.
1: be a burn.
2: Adam, you ought to see if you can come in to Mike's old office and get a piece of paneling from all the times he called you up there to chew you out.
0: I will say that when I was there in January and I knew that it was probably going to be the last time I was in there, I don't know. Like it did make me a little bit emotional. Like I spent 16 years in that building,
1: Wow.
0: and it's amazing. Like that. I feel like that's where I kind of grew up. I was raised in that building, and the building is not even going to be there. It's like driving by the house you grew up in,
1: Right.
0: and they've demolished
2: Leveled
0: it.
2: it.
0: Like,
2: Well,
0: they literally, it's not.
2: the little media room with the one bathroom that we used to always have to live in, you could put three of those in the new media room.
1: It's nothing fancy, but I'll tell you, the new media room is huge. They're not going no bells and whistles, but there's a coffee machine that works and a refrigerator, and there's a ton of space and two bathrooms. So, everything
0: Is it?
1: is nicer here.
0: I'm just
1: Adam,
0: curious. Is it men's and women's bathrooms? Is that what
1: it
0: was just two
1: is
0: bathrooms?
1: multi-use, my friend.
2: Okay.
1: It's good for everybody.
3: Gender
1: So
3: neutral?
0: Yeah,
1: it is a
0: right.
1: gender-neutral bathroom in the media room.
4: Speaking
0: Just
4: of
0: curious. Yeah.
4: neutrality, Adam, the quarterback class that Bo Nix is associated with, the 2024 class, seems like the playoff implications are really going to be dramatically set by that class of quarterbacks. So you look at year one, Bo Nix obviously gets his team to the playoffs, but the story was Jaden Daniels. And then year two, once again, Bo Nix is right there, but now the story's Drake May and even Caleb Williams. Do you think we'll see any more of a reorganization of the hierarchy of that quarterback class in year three of them being starters or potentially backups?
0: Well, I think it's already been a great class. And it seemed like after the first year that Jaden Daniels was the star. And after the second year, it seemed like Drake May and Caleb Williams were the stars. And Bo Nix is just continuing to lurk out there. And we still haven't seen the best of Michael Penix nor J.J. McCarthy. I go back to the class of 1983, which produced three Hall of Fame quarterbacks, Jim Kelly, Dan Marino, John Elway. Todd Blackledge didn't go to the Hall of Fame. Tony Eason didn't go to the Hall of Fame. Ken O'Brien didn't go to the Hall of Fame. But it was six good quarterbacks, three great quarterbacks. And this class looks like right now it's got a chance to have four great quarterbacks, and let's see if the other two can develop right now. So it's a long ways away from anyone in this class going to the Pro Football Hall of Fame. But again, you judge it each year. and each one of them has had great moments since he's been drafted. Let's see how this year shakes out.
2: Well, how big of a year for J.J. McCarthy?
0: Well, every year is a big year for every quarterback, but there's a lot on the line for him. And I mean, who knows if he's going to get to play this year? Kyler Murray may be the guy. So, yes, it's a big year, but I just don't know. You know, you hope, you'd like to think that he get the opportunity, and we don't even know that that will happen.
1: When was the last time you talked to Mike Shanahan? Who was here, by the way, during training camp today? He was out here.
0: Well, that's great that he's there, because I know there was a long time where he didn't go, but him and Sean obviously have become friendly,
1: yeah,
0: and friendlier, and so it's great for Mike to be out there. I speak to Mike on a regular basis.
1: How bothered?
0: I've not spoken to him since probably the middle of June.
1: All right, because this Hall of Fame stuff is, Tyler, maybe you would know too, because you got a good relationship with Mike. Like, where are we? How is he feeling, maybe Tyler and Adam, about this Hall of Fame stuff? Because it feels like he's now going to be a focus of this. Not getting it.
0: Well, the problem is as much support as he currently has. Hold on a second.
1: Oh.
3: Breaking news. Oh, let's go.
1: Oh, my gosh.
0: No.
1: No? Just DoorDash? What are you doing?
3: Text from the wife.
1: This is exciting. This is Adam Schefter getting information.
4: This is my first time.
0: No. So, to me, it's a case where the issue that he's going to have this year is they take one coach, I believe. And with all the flack and criticism that voters took last year for Bill Belichick, to me, Bill Belichick's going to walk in this year, which means it's another year of not getting Mike in there, which is ridiculous. Totally
1: Tyler?
0: Ridiculous. Like, it's absurd.
3: Yeah, I mean, I don't know what to say on a personal level what Mike is feeling. I'm sure Adam talks to him about that stuff far more than I do, but I would imagine it matters. I would imagine he cares. I would imagine that, yeah, it internally it probably does tick him off. Adam is there?
0: That's not it. Listen, Mike can answer the question himself. My read, you know, is that it's the kind of thing that it is what it is, and he rolls with the punches, and that's been the way Mike's been with everything. I mean, Scott, you know what he's like,
2: yeah.
0: Right? Like, I haven't noticed that he's ever been worked up or angry about it at all.
1: Okay.
0: Like, I think he's just been curious how the process works. Like, okay, so how do they come to this? How does this work now? That's what I've gotten from him when we have spoken about it. I've never heard bitterness, anger. Like, what are these guys? Like, never. He's not an emotional guy like that.
4: Adam, back to the happenings here at training camp for Denver and Dove Valley. Jalen Waddle pulled up a little lame yesterday, was limping around noticeably at practice today. I saw a few texts and tweets about that there's a history of Jalen Waddle playing through things along that those lines at Miami. Is that something for Broncos fans that, you know, you just kind of got to get used to because he is such a highly tuned athlete?
0: I don't think that's it at all. I think that, you know, certain guys are pretty durable, but in a case like this, their season doesn't start for over a month. Like, what if he's got muscle tightness and he's limping around? Like, why are you going to rush that? You're not going to do that. Before we cast that on him and put that on, let's see how he holds up this year. If it happens like that, then yeah, you could start to look. But how many games has he missed the last 3-4 years? I don't think it's that many. I don't think, but maybe I'm wrong.
4: It's like one or two.
1: All right, we got to let Adam go. But, man, it's great to be talking to you again, Adam. And we'll continue it as we are here. We're rolling now. So thank you, Adam. We appreciate it, man. We'll look for you on TV here in a few minutes.
0: Nice. It is very nice to be back with you. Look forward to Thursdays throughout the season. And we're going to have some fun this year. As always.
1: I love it. Thank you, Adam Schefter, for being here. Thank you, Adam. Right on. All right, that's our guy, Schefter. Hey. You haven't been on with Schefter before, is that,
4: no,
1: is
4: my
1: first time?
4: Yeah, I'm no longer, you know, without Schefter in my life, I should say.
1: All right, well, the NFL, man, it's awesome. And tonight, are you guys, all right, hey, the game's on altitude, that's cool. Are you guys going to watch the game tonight? You're going to throw it on just because it's football?
4: What time does it start?
2: Oh, you betcha. I'll be tuned in from the very kickoff.
3: I'd honestly be surprised if I watched 5 seconds of it. I really would. Mike? Last year was the first time I'd ever watched it, matter of fact.
4: Really?
3: And I was like, okay, I'm going to watch it.
4: I'm not
3: just going to watch a few minutes. Like, I'm going to watch this thing.
1: You're going to get it down?
3: Gosh, it was like a personal challenge just to get through that thing, man.
4: Well, I'm going to watch it. I do get back from my own practice and meetings about 7:15, 7:30. So okay. I'm gonna have to make sure that I set my what time is it gonna start? Like 6:30 or something at our time.
1: It's on tonight.
4: Are you watching it, D-Mac?
1: I'm not watching it because.
4: Oh, you got Rockies baseball to watch.
1: No,
4: don't
1: I
4: you?
1: Do not. They have the night off.
4: Like
1: a 9-game road trip.
4: How about that?
1: They got swept by the Rays. Didn't even mention baseball today. Listen, the NFL's changed just so much. And there was a time that, remember when Vic Fangio sucked it up, Tyler, and went through, like, kidney stones to, like, coach from the booth? We had that classic Canton moment. Other than that, the game is, I don't know. I'm not that interested. What can I tell you? I'll get into it as it goes, but tell me the most compelling thing about tonight.
2: Who plays?
1: And on that note, final thoughts about training camp today. Tyler, around the room.
3: Impressive day for not having pads on. I thought they got a lot of work done today. Sean's officially hit that phase of training camp where he's going to use his allotted time. And that's where he makes up for it. So you might have a lighter day here or there. But even when they take the pads off, they're going to get a lot of reps, as much volume under them as they possibly can. And I don't know what to evaluate in terms of offense, defense, who looked better. Probably the defense again.
4: Yeah.
3: But it was an impressive day worth of work.
4: I thought the star of the day today, in terms of what he's been, in terms of being a bit of an absent figure on this team in the last year and a half, Jahdae Barron made some plays today.
1: All right, Scott.
2: And you've been hard on him.
4: I have.
2: You've been hard on him. We talked about it earlier. Pat Bryant taking advantage of a lot of wide receivers out had a strong day today, too.
4: Another one. Keep stacking them.
1: The training camp coverage continues. The cool down with Nate and Andy. That comes up next on Altitude Sports Radio 92.5.
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0: our kids' friends are coming over way more often than we'd like. 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
1: Luke, what's up, buddy?
0: How's baseball going? I've got the game streaming in the den. 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Ashley A, Ashley D, Ashley P, is this for a group project again? 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
15: Okay, let's cool down. 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Welcome in. 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Andy, the mysteries. First off, Cortland Sutton, still not out there, but apparently he's resting. And then according to him, he's a good soldier who is indubitably healthy.
16: Yep.
15: Indubitably was the word that he used, even though it was the third straight day that he hasn't practiced.
16: Yeah, it's funny because...
15: That's a lot of load to manage.
16: Sure. Well, he's a lot of load to bring down.
15: Yes.
16: He's a load to bring down. What does it... Whatever.
15: He is...
16: We're gonna go to a bad spot.
15: Much Let's load.
16: Leave it a go.
15: Excessive yes, load.
16: That's right.
15: Yes.
16: Your kid's into the dump trucks. There was some talking dump truck that once upon a time my son really liked that now I'd like to give somebody the toy to. Anyway, it's interesting because we probably need to trust from the Broncos side that they're shooting us straight and there's nothing big to report there. Leggy's antenna isn't too far up yet, so I guess that gives me some comfort.
15: Sean Payton used the term when he was asked about load management today. He said he doesn't like the term because it's NBA, but he understands the science behind it, which means you're adopting the term.
16: Yeah, it's what you're doing.
15: Yes, I
16: you're managing loads in the preseason.
15: I get you're all big, tough, football-y guys,
16: right.
15: and how dare you equate us to that sissy sport, professional basketball. You're doing the same stuff, dude. You're doing exactly what they do. And again, they do it in the NBA because it's science-based.
16: Science!
15: She blinded me
16: with science.
15: She, the Thomas Dolby?
16: Oh, my God. Was that that? Yeah. Is it bad, did it just become bad 80s day after no, out of nowhere?
15: Maybe it did.
16: Anyway.
15: Nothing but 80s one-hit wonders all day today on the show. Going to the Wayback Machine, Mark
16: Come
15: Springer.
16: Come on, Eileen is going in there.
15: Let's see. Dexy's Midnight Runners.
16: That's like the top one, isn't it? I think that was named number one all-time on some list.
15: Like 80s one-hit wonders?
16: One-hit wonder was Dexy's Midnight Runner.
15: Okay.
16: Come on, Eileen.
15: 867-5309.
16: That's got to be up there, too.
15: Who was that band?
16: Don't remember.
15: Artist.
16: Yeah, it was whomever. A guy. Some guy.
15: Some dude. Some guy.
16: A fella. A gent.
15: Some guy. Yeah. We don't know.
16: Look.
15: They're doing load management, and they're adopting the science. All right?
16: But a lot of the media is not buying it. That's just the thing.
15: Because it's 3 days in a row.
16: It is, and that seems highly unlikely.
15: Cortland Sutton said today that he's trying to be a good soldier.
16: Let me ask you this. In that vein, because...
15: That's not something you say when you're like, this is an awesome plan.
16: Well,
15: I like this.
16: So my question's this, my friend. Are they trying to get Bo... Is this some way to get Bo to maybe look to other people at times? Is this some way to try to get Bo to rely a little less on Cortland? And look, I get it. Every guy, Cortland's like Brandon Marshall when he was here, the receiver.
15: Yeah.
16: They're just such big bodies. There's not a good matchup. You know what I mean? They're always better than the guy that's usually covering them, so you're always going to want to throw to him. So is it maybe some way of Bo get used to some other guys? I don't think,
15: follow me on this. I don't think that's the intention at all. But I think that that's a
16: byproduct.
15: And not the worst byproduct in the world. Like, Pat Bryant's been the number one receiver the last couple of days, and all the guy does is make catches and make plays. And then Sean Payton talks about how he likes that he goes over the middle and keeps his feet underneath him, which I'm not sure is a not so subtle jab at Cortland Sutton.
16: Okay. All right.
15: Why don't you stay on your feet every now and then, man? Why don't you, hey, yards after catch. Look it up.
16: The old yak?
15: Hey, just, you know, a guy makes a lot of tough catches, but he, you know, tends to catch the ball on his knees a lot or go to the ground.
16: Yeah.
15: And Sean has a couple of different times when talking about Pat Bryant in this camp been like, yeah, he does a great job keeping his feet underneath him when he catches over the middle.
16: Okay.
15: Which I think Sean would like more catching and running and earning more yardage.
16: I don't want to say this, but what the hell? It's 2 o'clock and we're cooling off.
15: We're cooling down.
16: You know, I got my fan out.
15: Yeah.
16: Got my fan out like we're in a Southern Baptist church and it's hotter than from one of the movies.
15: Are we all headed for eternal damnation? Well, I know you and I are.
16: Well,
15: but,
16: yeah, let's no, not answer that question, Nate. That's tough.
15: To
16: yeah. No, they're not. I don't know, man. Like, it just is so far-fetched, I don't even want to say it. That's the problem there. They're not shopping him. Do you think anything funny is going on? They're not shopping him or anything.
15: No.
16: So then I just legitimately think they're...
15: They're just trying to be as careful as they possibly can be. Like,
16: I think deep down there's something going on that's probably not worth talking about because the trainers aren't with him.
15: Right. He was working on the side. He was getting his work in on the far
16: with
15: field.
16: With the trainers, but then they're not like focused on him the whole time.
15: No.
16: So, I don't know, dude.
15: I think it's out of an extreme abundance of caution. Like, on Jaylen Waddle, who didn't look good... Of what was seen out of him today when he was out moving. He did not practice, but when he was moving, several different reporters saying a significant limp on Jaylen Waddle. And Sean said today he's okay, but will take 4 to 5 days. So I don't think Jaylen Waddle's on the practice field the rest of the week.
16: Yeah, he's
15: which, again, this is the time of year that you don't have to be in any rush to do anything. Like, I'd much rather the Broncos go about their business this way rather than push anybody back onto the practice field, especially with two guys in Sutton and Waddle that you know, no matter what, will lead your team in targets. And then the added bonus, to your point before, is more Pat Bryant, more Marvin Mims, more Troy Franklin, more Lil Jordan Humphrey. By the way, Bo threw at Patrick Surtain one time today with Lil Jordan being covered by Patrick Surtain. Spoiler alert, it was an incomplete pass. They did not connect.
16: Nah, yeah. I saw the drill.
15: testing Pat Surtain is a bold move. That was a part of a series of three straight incompletions. By Bo Nix, and Riley Moss had a good pass breakup on Marvin Mims. But I marked down some good Pat Bryant catches today. Jared Stidham back with the twos today. So Sean, heard your question, and
16: I'll show you, punk.
15: So Stiddy back with the twos, and Ellinger working with the threes today, even though it's very much, I think, that competition is absolutely ongoing. But yeah, and I noticed it right away as soon as I got there, because they were doing individual receiving drills right in front of our radio tent, Andy, and Pat Bryant and Troy Franklin and Marvin Mims were all out there, and Cortland Sutton was on the far field doing rehab, and Jalen Waddle wasn't doing anything.
16: And Nick Benito, I did get some work in early.
15: Working on the far field. He was off doing the rehab on his own as well. So Benito is not back. Wattenberg was on the, and when I say far field, I mean the far, far field, like the one behind the bleachers. I don't know.
16: That's right.
15: In the blind spot of the bleachers, right, not directly behind the bleachers.
16: Yeah. But I know what you're saying.
15: Yes. But that's, you know, you're two fields removed from the action.
16: Right.
15: If you're over there, and Wattenberg was still over there. That's okay. Like four starters, four critical pieces that you're talking about, like three of your top, I don't know, six players in Benito, Sutton, and Waddle.
16: Yeah, not great.
15: Five, six players somewhere in there. Absolutely top 10, no matter what.
16: Well, and then Wattenberg, that's three starters.
15: It's a starting center
16: for the offense.
15: Yeah.
16: So.
15: Yeah. And I do think we have seen an impact on the offensive performance and the offensive execution over the last couple of days. It's noticeable. It's not as good without Cortland Sutton and Jalen Waddle.
16: Yeah. But, you know, look, good work. Get the. I saw a video posted yesterday. Now, it was from Will Compton, so take it as what you will. But I'm positive it was real. I don't think Will Compton's known for AI videos of the Cardinals practice.
15: Okay.
16: Let's just say this wasn't a Cardinals practice. Nobody could catch anything. Guys are fumbling it when they did. It was guys were running into each other. So, yes, it's not as crisp as maybe we've described the offensive performance the first three, 4 days of camp. But
15: yeah.
16: To your point, it was a drop-off today.
15: It was. It kind of has
16: But
15: been.
16: That also happens is the D knows the plays.
15: Defense has flexed their muscle in this camp.
16: Yeah, they're kind of sick of hearing about the offense catching up. And this is the only people they got to compete against is themselves.
15: Yeah.
16: So this is what happens.
15: Right.
16: And like you said yesterday, Abrams drained with a really nice pick, but he ran the route for the receiver.
15: I'm a little surprised that we haven't had more
16: kerfuffles,
15: more argle-bargle, more skirmishes. Like we had the one Jaquan McMillan, Evan Engram, but that's really kind of been it. Like the Broncos have had one day off so far. Like if you go back to the acclimatization days or ramp up days, whatever you want to call it. The Broncos, I think, have now practiced 8 of the last 9 days. They will be at, what, like 10 of 11
16: yes.
15: when they hit the next off day on Sunday. This tends to be the part of camp where you start to see guys, the frustration starts to show. The guys are getting mentally tired and a little bit more annoyed with each other. I was a little surprised, and I don't know, you know, how tough Sean is on all that stuff. You know, he said the other day, fights will happen. You don't want the third guy. You don't want somebody coming in and being a tough guy. But I think that Sean Payton, who rules with an iron fist over all things out there, I think he makes it pretty clear to those guys, like, let's not have that stuff.
16: Yeah, well, you saw it even in Hard Knocks with Mike McDonald. Stop it. You're wasting time. We're wasting plays.
15: Yeah.
16: Get back up here.
15: We're wasting time.
16: So I think Sean feels the same way. I would imagine, though, things are probably going to get Saturday's scrimmage, though I don't think it'll be what I think we all have to, at least for guys your age and my age in particular, we have to kind of redefine what scrimmage means to us, because scrimmage used to mean full pads and we're playing live ball and kind of like a spring game in college.
15: Those days were fun.
16: Yeah, they were.
15: Back in the day.
16: They were, but I think the scrimmage days are done, and just like the spring game in college doesn't look like anything you'll recognize anymore either.
15: Yeah,
16: so
15: it's kinder, gentler.
16: Right.
15: We're paying you a ton of money. You better be healthy when
16: nobody
15: we get to the regular
16: for
15: season.
16: To get hurt, but
15: right.
16: I do think it's still going to be testy, because within 100 degrees tomorrow and 100 degrees Saturday, and that's, frankly, the middle of next week, if Chris Bianchi's right, and he already sent out an Instagram weather forecast warning everybody,
15: okay,
16: we could be looking at 5 or 6 days of 100 degrees. So, like you said, of those 5 or 6 days, they're going to get one day off Sunday, and then they leave a week from today for their first preseason game. They'll probably be thrilled about that. The 100 degree temps could test some tempers too if it's not cooling off.
15: High of 99 on Saturday, according to the weather app.
16: Which means it's probably going to get hot pretty quick in the day. I don't care how fast they start. You just don't start with a scrimmage. So.
15: And Sean will be gone.
16: Yeah, that'll be a little interesting. Okay. Who's running the team? Do we know?
15: VJ. VJ is? Okay. He made a joke today of like, so you guys can be bothering Vance coming up on Saturday.
16: Should I ask Vance about the quarterback rotation?
15: You should.
16: Yeah.
15: You absolutely should.
16: You think he'd just give me that Kanye West meme where he's just making that face at?
15: No, I believe he would say Ellinger?
16: Yeah. Sam? Sam.
15: Sam? Yeah. Sam is Sam. Paxton's Paxton. Sam is Sam.
16: So you know how you leave like instructions for the house sitter?
15: Yeah.
16: Is Sean going to, here's what you can't talk about at the podium. Nothing about the depth chart. Every injury's just fine. He's going to be fine.
15: Uh-huh.
16: And then what? Well, what else? What else have we kind of...
15: Here's the name
16: Is John A. Barron moving to safety?
15: He's got to answer that question.
16: Because the only thing he's hated more than my what's the backup rotation thing is he is stuck on John A. Barron moving to safety.
15: Also, here's the name of every PR staffer. Make sure you yell at them at least twice.
16: Yeah, yeah.
15: had a moment today watching a member of the PR staff deal with something out on the field. If you ever wanted to know what the face of exasperation looks like, it's getting deep into training camp for everybody out there.
16: Does VJ also get a note that you better say one nice thing about Bill Parcells?
15: Yes.
16: And then something from the Saints days.
15: Mike Shanahan was at practice today. Yes, he's not going into the Pro Football Hall of Fame.
16: Oh, great. Still. Fantastic.
15: But he did get a chance to go out and watch some football practice today. And Sean Payton shared some great Mike Shanahan anecdotes today. Those two, you know, obviously long history. A couple of Eastern Illinois guys, known each other forever, coached against each other forever. But, man, I got one piece of audio that I want to play for you. Of Sean Payton breaking down what Mike Shanahan film looked like back in the 90s. It's cool stuff. It's good football nerd stuff. Sean Payton fanning out on Mike Shanahan when we return.
8: Vic Lombardi. Has anybody in Denver ever heard or seen the Burnham Yard turntable? They're making it a park. Mark Mosher. For the life of me, I can't understand why somebody would be against this. There are those, again, who I would call not community advocates, community extortionists. They've given you the parks and trails. They've given you the low-income housing. They've helped you with the traffic. They've designed it to a point where it's going to mix with the city. What have they not addressed? Tell me what these people want.
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16: Guys, Andy Lindahl for the Rocky Mountain Men's Clinic. Now, you know what? I just posted a picture. Well, I haven't posted it yet. I made a picture yesterday. Everybody knows I did the little pinky swear with J.K. Dobbins. And a year ago, I had done an interview with Alex Palcheski. And a year ago, the interview with Nate and I did with Alex Palcheski, I was the biggest dude in the video, and I hated it, and that's what had me call the Rocky Mountain Men's Clinic after I talked to him about my testosterone. I asked him about the GLP-1 therapy because the Rocky Mountain Men's Clinic has got a new program going on where they can not only help you with their testosterone, but they're also, they helped me lose 50 pounds so I could look the way that I wanted to here a year later, and I'm going to show the differences in just a year between talking to Alex Palcheski and talking and having a little bit of fun with J.K. Dobbins yesterday. But again, I did all this with the help and guidance of the Rocky Mountain Men's Clinic. And maybe you hear GLP-1, you know you can get GLP-1 all over. But it wasn't just about the GLP-1. It was about getting the guidance, how much water to drink, how much sleep to aim for, what kind of foods to maybe avoid. 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

0: I don't think Spring was on board with our 80s one-hit wonder idea.
1: In fairness, I don't know why I just talked to him. Man, I am so fried. In fairness, I didn't send him the one-hit wonder we should have. Here, you want me to do that?
0: See if you can remember in 15 seconds.
1: Listen, I'm trying not to look at screens. I don't know what my problem is. I'm tired. I'm in the camp malaise. I'm still trying to figure out how I didn't hear the word defense when you asked me a question yesterday. I forgot what time we started Tuesday. I need 5 days of 10 hours of sleep is what I need. I don't know why. I'm not even doing anything. I'm not out there running.
0: You have some mental fog.
1: I had some mental problems.
0: You might need to go to the Rocky Mountain Men's Clinic.
1: Well, I did, Nate Kreckman, and they've been great. But when you don't sleep as often as you should, there's a problem.
0: You're in the, Andy, these are the dog days at camp.
1: Well,
0: all right?
1: Yeah.
0: And this is where we as a coaching staff are really looking for you to lock in and focus.
1: Yeah. Don't I get a vet day? I'm going home.
0: This is where the guys separate themselves, okay?
1: Yeah? You didn't like my last rep?
0: Not particularly.
1: You're going to bust me on tape tonight?
0: I got to be honest with you, Andy. You're falling down the depth chart right
1: now. Well, hey, won't be the first time.
0: We are going to talk to our buddy Nick Kosmider coming up at 4 o'clock today on the show. Comedian Steve Simone headlining the Comedy Works Landmark, Comedy Works South, this weekend. We'll talk to Steve coming up at 4:20. He's a big Philly guy.
1: Dude, every time he's in town, something big in Philly has happened. So he's a big Philadelphia Eagle fan. The first time I met Steve, and he's a sweetheart of a guy, the Eagles had just won the Super Bowl, and he had joined me and Tyler at the other place when we were doing the early morning show, and he talked about how cool it was to watch that win with his dad. So we'll get a little of his thoughts on the LeBron thing. Which, by the way, we got some Nuggets news in the actual Kreckman and Lindahl show we got to talk about.
0: I need
1: a scattering report from you.
0: Yeah,
1: okay.
0: Get your binoculars out.
1: Well, I left them at camp.
0: Okay.
1: Did you see them? I literally brought a pair to camp.
0: Did you?
1: Yeah, we got binoculars now.
0: Are they sitting in the tent?
1: They are.
0: Okay.
1: You want to use them?
0: Nah.
1: They're okay.
0: I'm good.
1: Now they're the big ones.
0: We had
1: no Jeff Legwald tiny guy ones. I brought like the sniper spotter goggles. What do you think of that?
0: Why do you, like, did you own these or did you make this purchase recently?
1: No, I owned them.
0: All right.
1: Kind of. They just wanted someone, like one of the Super Bowls, they gave it to us. So yeah. It was really cool. Like, do you remember the media? Yeah, well, you didn't go out there the last time. You get a media gift bag when you show up at the hotel because
0: that's
1: about to spend thousands of dollars at their hotel to stay there for the week.
0: Yeah.
1: And at one of the ones I went to, I've been to 7 or 8, I got some cool binoculars.
0: Okay, cool.
1: So now they're at the tent for anybody to use.
0: Do you use those when you go birding?
1: No.
0: You don't as you're wandering your lovely neighborhood there in Littleton, you don't try and spot a razor crested goldfinch or anything else like that.
1: No, although we do have a lot of bird wildlife. I think I need a ruling from you at some point.
0: Yeah.
1: Because I started doing something on my dog walks that I kind of find annoying, but because of all the wildlife I've told you about that have kind of hit the area, I've had to change something in the routine. So when you're ready. Not right now.
0: Okay.
1: Because we're in the cool down.
0: We're cooling down. Mike Shanahan was cooling down at practice today.
1: I've never seen Mike Shanahan sweat, I don't think, now that you mention it. All those 100-degree days and two-a-days, the man's hair stays impeccable. He never really wears a hat.
0: I always liked if Mike ever had to coach a game in snow or the rain, he always combed his hair before his press conference.
1: That's true.
0: Yeah.
1: He had to get the old...
0: He would get the perfect part, you know, right there on the side. You know, he'd look like that kid like in getting ready for his fourth grade class picture.
1: Yeah.
0: And, you know, his mom just like impeccably got every strand of hair in the right spot.
1: Now that you mention it, he's never looked disheveled.
0: No.
1: Ever.
0: No. He's
1: like they dumped Gatorade on him after the Super Bowl and somehow it was like two swipes and the hair was back to the Mike Shanahan hair.
0: You know what you would call Mike Shanahan? An elegant man.
1: Yeah.
0: He's very elegant.
1: That's right.
0: He has an air about him. It's commanding. Like obviously he smells of rich mahogany.
1: Sure.
0: But you can't mess with the guy.
1: He's an oak desk kind of guy.
0: Oh, there's
1: the
0: no
1: leather
0: doubt.
1: Thing, the
0: oh,
1: leather
0: yeah.
1: whatever that
0: oh.
1: holds your papers.
0: Oh, when Mike goes shopping for office furniture,
1: it comes to him. the chairs make their way to the front. He's kind of the Chuck Norris of the elegant man.
0: So he's out there today spying on the Broncos for the San Francisco 49ers. And I can't help but wonder.
1: That's a good accusation.
0: If there's like a little bit of an air of Sean Payton of like...
1: He's side-eyeing him.
0: Like, doesn't open up everything to him.
1: Yeah. Like, hey, why don't you go take another tour of the facility? The west side.
0: Yeah.
1: You can come out when we're done.
0: I know who you're texting over there.
1: I know who your son is.
0: So today, I want to hit a few of these cuts, though, because Sean Payton, Eastern Illinois guy, Mike Shanahan, Eastern Illinois guy, like they go way back. Sean, he was asked an awful lot about Mike being here when a luminary, a legend, a guy that should be in the Pro Football Hall of Fame shows up, one of the most important people. I mean... Andy, I mean, top five, maybe top three most important people in the history of the Broncos organization.
1: That'd be a good topic there, Nate. Look at what you stumbled on. We don't have to do it right now, but...
0: Actually, I don't even have to think that hard about it. Top three, no particular order.
1: Well, top three is Bolin,
0: Pat Bolin, Mike Shanahan, John Elway.
1: It's just that easy.
0: Done. That's the top three.
1: Although some would tell you Floyd Little's got to be in there because if he doesn't come here...
0: I mean, somebody has to be fourth. Right? Somebody's got to be. Someone has to be next on the list.
1: I know. But historians have told me if Floyd's not here, the team may just fold up and move.
0: Mm-hmm.
1: And then you don't get to the three we just mentioned. So.
0: It's significant.
1: Anyway, topic for another day. We keep finding a way for you not to play the Sean Payton audio.
0: Sean Payton talked about Mike being at practice today.
2: I was telling the story as a high school player. In Illinois, you heard of Eastern Illinois, Daryl Mudra, and then by the time I went to school there, Mike was coaching. I don't think he was in the NFL yet. I think that happened while I was at Eastern. But you always pointed to people, you know, at a small school like that that were having success. And then, you know, I've told the story the first time I was ever a young assistant. It was the first game here at our stadium. The day or the night before 9/11, Monday Night Football, and I remember introducing myself, having a chance to talk to him, and then over the years becoming pretty close. You know, then it was Romo, and then it was Garoppolo, but he's always been, for me, a really good resource, and, you know, we had that in common. We were both from the Chicagoland area and went to the same college, and then there were quite a few, you know, mutual... acquaintances, people we knew.
0: Yeah, guys that go way back. And again, that Eastern Illinois thing, it is crazy, Andy, because the fact that tiny school put Mike Shanahan, Sean Payton, Jimmy Garoppolo, and Tony Romo all... I mean, that's two all-time great coaches. Jimmy Garoppolo has started a Super Bowl. Tony Romo is... you know, one of the best quarterbacks in Cowboys history.
1: He had a good run in the NFL.
0: Yeah.
1: It's been a little weird for him the last couple months, really the last calendar year, because the old broadcasting work has slipped a bit too, which is why I think the punishment was levied.
0: Yeah.
1: But anyway, yes. But
0: CBS would love to not be signing that check.
1: Exactly.
0: Anymore.
1: But for the longest time, they were very proud. Southern Illinois, right?
0: Was Eastern.
1: Eastern Illinois. What direction?
0: Yeah.
1: Southeastern Illinois was... Eastern Illinois was proud to claim it.
0: SIU, not as quite a proud football tradition.
1: Are they the Salukis?
0: They are the Salukis. Do you know what a Saluki is?
1: I don't.
0: It's an Egyptian hunting dog known for its speed.
1: Really?
0: Mm-hmm. Yeah. Have you ever seen a Saluki?
1: No.
0: Oh, they're really cool.
1: Aren't they on the hieroglyphics though? Weren't there?
0: Yes.
1: Yeah.
0: Yeah. They go way back.
1: That's
0: they're like
1: all I've seen.
0: They're like long-haired greyhounds.
1: Okay.
0: Insane athletes.
1: Then maybe I have.
0: Yeah. They're very cool dogs. But like I feel like I see like one Saluki a year, and it's notable because they're very distinct looking.
1: You've seen them one. You've seen them all.
0: And I see my dad. He went to Southern Illinois. So I guess
1: he's a Saluki.
0: He is. Sean Payton was asked about how important Mike Shanahan is to telling the story of the NFL.
2: I think extremely. I mean, look, I could go into the nuances of football. My first year in the league, 97 with Philadelphia, John Gruden had me, we had Beta then, had me cutting up four offensive teams, one being Denver. There's a game, you guys were too young, but they played Dallas, and Mike started getting into these, you know, the tight end outside, Rod Smith, to get man zone reads. It was an empty package, and it was like Denver really had a good offensive game that day, but it was like must, you know, that film wasn't available on computer. Like it was must watch. Like you had to get that game tape. So Mike, and then the coaching tree, and then two, you know, the Super Bowls, every element of it fits.

0: And just like the Broncos and Elway and the many members of that team, there's a chapter, you know, a number of chapters that that are attributed in to that time frame. And so I'm looking at it really more in a microscope relative to what he was doing before anyone else was doing it. And so there's elements to him being the head coach, but then him being a heck of an offensive play caller and a forward thinker relative to how he utilized his personnel, you know, the success they had with the wide zone scheme, all of the play action mechanics. With people forget how athletic, coming out of college and in his early part of his career, John was. Like, he was one of those guys that really, you know, could move to a quarter of the field and still had all the throws. So, yeah, very important part of our history.
1: Yeah, so Sean going all the way back to his days when he was working for John Gruden. Gruden was the Eagles offensive coordinator. Sean was a, you know, quarterback's quality control guy with the razor blade out, cutting up the Betamax tape and just marveling at Mike Shanahan's, essentially his advancements in the game. Okay, man zone read. And he talked about putting, which you know it's Shannon Sharp, putting the tight end outside of the wide receiver. The kind of thing that, like, you know, prior to a mind like Mike Shanahan and prior, you know, think of somebody doing something like that, like in the 80s. It's you can't imagine it, right?
2: Right.
1: Tight ends have two places that they can line up, and it's next to either tackle. The end. You know? And then you think of Mike Shanahan just going like, yeah, well, watch this, you know. Here goes an empty formation, and I'm going to throw my freak of an athlete, future Hall of Fame tight end, out on the outside, and what are you going to do about it? You know, like those things that he was able to do that, like, now any offensive coordinator in the NFL could design that, Andy, you wouldn't blink. But, like, those leaps forward had to happen somewhere, and they essentially did. Mike Shanahan was one of the guys that changed the game in that way. And when Sean Payton is up there talking about cutting tape in the 90s, you know, 30 years ago, and marveling at what Mike was doing offensively then. And then you add, oh, yeah, and the guy is one of the greatest coaches in the history of the game with two Super Bowls. Like, it goes back to, on Hall of Fame weekend, how inane and stupid it is that somehow Mike Shanahan isn't in the Pro Football Hall of Fame.
2: Yeah, there's no doubt about it. And, I mean, again, his offense continues to get evolved by a lot of the modern coaches. You know, his son obviously is running it, but we could go through the whole list of guys like McVay and McDaniel. And
1: really quickly, let me play another piece of audio for you, because Peyton was asked about, like, things you have to watch out for with Shanahan offshoots, and this is what I like about Sean Payton is he's such a studied football savant that to him, it's like, no, there's only one original and everything else is its own thing. Here was Sean Payton as well today.
0: Well, I think, look, this is with respect to Mike, man, there was only one Shanahan offense, and then there were these offshoots and very good offshoots. I think that it really depends on each coach has taken his maybe spin on it. You know, you the one thing I would say is the commitment to running the ball well. You know, you always felt that with Mike's teams, like a strong commitment to running the ball well, and the boots and the play actions that come off of it. Those are the first things that hit my mind. And then obviously the route combinations can vary, but that would be the first thing that I think they did better than anyone. They ran the stretch series, the play action off of it. It really became problematic for defenses.
1: Strong commitment to running the ball, Sean. Look it up.
2: Heard of it?
1: Exactly. but it is exactly what built that offense, and, you know, really starting with John on that naked boot. And just a willingness to take your

0: This is Dr. Ramos with Ramos Law, the official injury law firm partner of the Denver Broncos.
1: Lee just firing off that far side of the field, and Jake Plummer just throwing rockets into his arms. But like the amount of space that was created on the field by all of that misdirection, man, it's some of the best offensive football ever, and it's a reason why everybody still tries to run some version of it.
2: Yeah, man, you really take me back. Jake Plummer rolling out, firing the deep ball. Ash Lilly catching half of them. Now, you know what? I love the comment that Sean did make, because it's a great thing that we all do need to remember. Shanahan's offense was steeped, at least his modern version, his polished version. How about that?
1: Yeah.
2: Because he did come up with a lot of these good concepts that Sean is talking about when he was with the Broncos the first ride with Reeves.
1: And then with Bill Walsh in
2: but
1: San Francisco.
2: But then Bill Walsh was the really, I think it gave him a new foundation for some of what he's doing, but he was more committed to the run at times than Walsh and the Niners were, because Walsh's thought was use the short passing game to help set up the run. And then he had Roger Craig, who was phenomenal.
1: Yeah.
2: I mean, Walsh obviously is the godfather of a lot of this too. And then Shanahan added his spin, and certainly Kyle and McVay and all these guys, they're adding their own spin on this thing as it continues to evolve. So it is, each guy does kind of bring their own brand to the offense. But again, the base, the core, the fundamental beliefs are why you say they need to join Bill Walsh in the Hall of Fame. Shanahan needs to be in the Hall of Fame.
1: Yeah.
2: Because it's funny, you forget that Shanahan was starting to tinker and mess with the NFL in the late 80s. It's not, this wasn't just an end of the run, you know what I mean?
1: Right.
2: And then he was part of, gosh, he was the one that got Steve Young. He was the OC when Steve Young finally won his Super Bowl, right? When Seifer was a coach, Shanahan was the OC. That's why eventually he thought about bringing Steve Young back.
1: Yep.
2: At the end of Steve Young's run here.
1: Right. And like right now, you know, there's this list of coaches that, you know, want to boycott the Hall of Fame ceremony this weekend. Jimmy Johnson doesn't want to go. Dick Vermeil doesn't want to go. The frustration that, you know, Mike Holmgren was snubbed, and certainly that Belichick was snubbed, and that Mike Shanahan continues to not be in the Pro Football Hall of Fame. Like, I get it. There's only so many slots or whatever, but the way the voting process is currently working, and I know Belichick is the one that sends everybody up the wall. I don't care. Put Shanahan in before him.
2: I'm with you. I'm absolutely with you.
1: Yes. I 6 Super Bowls, great. All right. I can point to a lot of reasons why if you want to say no on a first ballot with Bill Belichick, I get it. Mike, I don't think the same stuff exists. I flat out don't. Oh, the Broncos tried to circumvent the salary cap. Get out of here with that crap. Watch the football.
2: Oh, and your guys got Spygate. We can go on with a lot of stuff.
1: Exactly.
2: You know what I mean?
1: Yeah.
2: Nah, I'm with you. And look, Holmgren should be in there too. This is what sucks for these guys. They should already be in, so it's not an issue with Belichick, frankly.
1: Right.
2: And you know what? Tyler said something interesting this morning. I don't think that a coach needs to go in every year, because Tyler was talking about that, and I think that's fair. But I also don't think the coaches should be in the same category as the owners, frankly.
1: Yeah, they definitely shouldn't.
2: That's a different deal. They're all different jobs, if you will.
1: Yeah.
2: So the owner thing is still, like, they're, I feel like you run a slippery slope. You guys are big rich off the league. You know what I mean? Certain owners did do things. Like Jerry Jones. Jerry Jones should be in the Hall of Fame, but I don't think he should be in the Hall of Fame. He showed this league how to take a next step, right? Pat Bowling, he came up with Sunday Night Football. He showed them that more primetime football would be welcomed by that stuff that's Hall of Fame worthy, because it grew the league. Just because you're rich and got to be, you know what I'm saying? What did Robert Kraft do that was so visionary that helped the league? You know what I mean? You were rich and paid Bill Belichick and Tom Brady, so you get to go in the Hall?
1: Brilliant.
2: Get out of here.
1: Yeah, yeah. Oh, what? He's really great at owning. Cool.
2: Mike Jerry Jones showed the NFL how to market itself better, which grew the money, which grew the popularity, which, you know, elevated the league.
1: Let me put it this way for one second, okay? When you watch a football game on Sunday afternoon, the players are on the screen 95% of the time. The coaches are on 4.9% of the time, and then they flash to the owner's box for 4 seconds. Put the people in the Hall of Fame that people actually want on their television screen when they tune into the product. How's that?
2: That the guy.

0: getting his glasses cleaned by his son.
1: That is kind of a Hall of Fame flex. Honestly, that's kind of cool. It's Nate Kreckman.
0: Salt on his McMuffin.
1: It's Andy Lindahl. He added salt to the most sodium-rich food product that has ever existed. How is he still alive?
2: You're already testing your heart. You don't need to salt it up.
1: Whatever Mr. Burns tank that he's sleeping in every single night, I don't know how he does it, but he's still here. That's Andy Lindahl. I'm Nate Kreckman. We're cooling it down on Altitude Sports Radio 92.5.
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17: There is an accident off to the right shoulder on westbound C-470 approaching Quebec. Crash also impacting the right lane on eastbound C-470 after Quebec. And an accident on northbound I-25 between Castle Pines Parkway and Ridgegate. 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
18: 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Let's hit the showers with Nate and Andy.

0: Andy, which one is this?
1: Man, that's a good one. I don't know. I remember this. This was in...
0: What 80s? Been, what 80s movie was this
1: I think it was in Karate
0: in?
1: Kid.
0: Okay.
1: I think. I know it's in some teenage... I think they're at the mall or whatever, that golf place on his little date. Or
0: they were
1: in
0: always at the mall.
1: He was in his red jacket trying to go make up with his girl, I should say.
0: Spring, give it to us. Who is this?
2: This is Tarzan Boy.
1: Tarzan Boy? By who?
2: Yeah. By Baltimora.
1: All right.
0: This feels like a deep...
1: I know this song. I had no idea.
0: This feels like a deep cut.
1: Yeah.
0: Of a one-hit wonder.
1: It is a deep cut.
0: I was kind of looking for more Tainted Love, but we'll take Tarzan
1: Ooh,
0: Boy.
1: Maybe, yeah.
0: Speaking of Tarzan Boys, Courtland Sutton talked to the media after practice. And, okay, so this is now three straight days of the load being managed for Courtland Sutton and him not practicing. He was getting work on the side field today, getting individual work on the side field, but he wasn't doing any team drills today. So Courtland Sutton was asked today about how he's handled not practicing. Andy, tell me if this sounds like a guy that loves this plan.
3: Man, I just try to be a good soldier, man. At the end of the day, first off, buenos dias. How y'all doing? Good to see everybody. I just try to be a good soldier, man. You know, it's a little different going into, you know, another season of my career. And, you know, I just try to be a good soldier. I had a lot of talks with the team, with, you know, the strength staff, trainers, coaches, whatnot, about, you know, what this plan was going into this part of the season. Last year, kind of got ran into the ground going into the end part of the season. And with us, you know, ultimately wanting to get to where we want to get to, playing in, you know, February. It's a long season ahead of us, and just trying to make sure that the body stays as fresh as possible, as long as possible. And, you know, I know everyone gets all anxious and excited about, you know, ball is back, and we got opportunity to go see guys, you know, see us go run around and everything, and, you know, the different narratives get drawn out, this and that, whatever. But, like I said, I try to be a good soldier, try to be a, you know, whether it's something that I want to do or not, I just try to be a good soldier so that, you know, at the end of the day, I'm doing what's best for the team and, you know, putting myself in the best position to be able to, you know, have a fresh body going into the long part of the season.
1: All right.
0: Good soldier counter, Andy. I got it at 5.
1: Okay. I think that could have countered the big old F-bomb one we did yesterday from the running back coach.
0: Yeah.
1: There was a lot of good soldier in there.
0: Yeah. 5.
1: And there was a lot. There's a lot of not trying to say whatever was on his mind, because I kept saying, why do you keep saying, I thought to myself, why do you keep saying good soldier? And he would start to try to explain that. Then he'd back off as if he knew, I don't want to hear about it. So I'm just going along with what I'm being told to do.
0: Nobody ever refers to themselves as a good soldier.
1: If you're thrilled.
0: When they're talking about a plan they love.
1: Yeah.
0: Now, he brought up, I got ran into the ground a little bit at the end of the year last year. Weeks 13, 14, 15, 16, I'm looking at right now. Sutton had 10, 10, 12, and 10 targets in those four games. That included, he had a great game against Green Bay, 7 for a buck 13 and a tutty. He played well in the loss to Jacksonville. You know, but then they go to Kansas City and 4 catches for 40 yards on 10 targets. And Bo Nix was dreadful in that game.
1: Yeah.
0: That was Christmas,
1: right?
0: Yeah, the entire offense was awful that night.
1: Yeah, yeah.
0: And I mean, just eyes bleeding watching it, but the Chiefs weren't even trying to compete in the game, so the Broncos won easily. I mean, sort of easily. It was still a one-score
1: game.
0: Not
1: as easy as everybody wanted it to be, if you remember.
0: Yeah, yeah. And then they didn't have anything to play for in the Charger game, so he barely played at all. And then the two playoff games, 9 targets and then 5 targets from Stiddy, 3 catches for 17 yards against New England. But, yeah, he did, like, he was so heavily depended on down the stretch, and apparently there was some physical decline that was going on, and now the team is reacting to that and trying to work counter to that, and so he hasn't practiced now for 3 days in a row.
1: Yeah, but you know what I think helps you down the stretch, which, I mean, again, they know what they're doing out there.
0: Yeah.
1: But it is I guess there's a part of me going, well, what's a week off from camp now going to help come December? What I think ultimately will help is Jaylen Waddle taking away some of the attention so Cortland's not got two guys
0: right.
1: beating him up as he tries to go and run routes I down also, the field.
0: I also just think, like, with him, because I didn't see, it wasn't like Jaylen Waddle, like, leaving the field. Like, it was, when he wasn't practicing on, what the hell day is it? When he wasn't practicing on Tuesday.
1: Right. Everyone just said vet oh, rest day.
0: Well, obviously, vet rest day.
1: Because nobody...
0: Because I would absolutely, a 31-year-old wide receiver, this is his age 31 season he's going into, you don't bat an eye when a player like that, and especially one that is a Pro Bowler, takes a day off of practice. You're just like, well, yeah, that's, he goes into the vet minimum category or vet rest day category, like
1: automatic.
0: DJ Jones and Zach Allen and Mike McGlinchey, and I'm thinking Garrett Bowles is probably going to be a part of that plan this year. I think there's going to be a lot of Wednesdays.
1: I guess Ben Powers kind of got one today.
0: Yeah, a lot of Wednesdays those guys won't be on the practice field. And, like, fine. It's not a big issue. 3 days in a row seems like it's a reaction to something.
1: Well, yeah, and then he says he's trying to be a good soldier. And, I mean, look, he got his contract handled last year, so it can't be about the contract. It is an odd response to whatever this is.
0: And then he was asked if he is healthy, and this is what he said today after practice.
2: This was Sutton on...
0: If he is healthy.
4: You are healthy then in the last 2 days? Or...
3: Indubitably.
1: That I like. Indubitably.
0: Indubitably.
1: Well, good.
0: Uh-huh. So he's indubitably healthy.
1: Okay, that which is why I just try to forward the theory that are you just trying to get looks of other guys in there? I don't know.
0: Because he's being a good soldier.
1: Yeah, I don't. And again, that would lead back to the good soldier thing because he's not looking to give up any of his snaps. Nobody wants to. They all want to play.
0: Mm-hmm.
1: I don't think he wants to have, I don't think he wants Bryant getting his, Pat Bryant getting his looks. You know what I mean?
0: Feels
1: that's kind of what Pat Bryant's been, wouldn't you say?
0: Feels like these rest days, he thinks it's a bunch of argle bargle. It's the Kreckman and Lindahl Show right after this.
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28: The Broncos!

0: Safety dance?
1: Yeah. So are we pulling these off a list? What I think is funny is you'll always get some fan of a band that's like, they aren't a one-hit wonder. I don't know what else. What was this? Men Without Hats?
0: Men Without Hats. I'm a man without a hat today. Now we're men without hats.
1: Yeah, there we are.
0: You wore the hat today. It's a fun song to play if you see a safety in a football game.
1: See, again, half of these bands, I wonder what would have happened. Like, how many people bought albums? Because we always, you go back to, you used to buy an album, then you find out, yeah, it's just one song on the album. The rest of this album sucks. And now in the iTunes age, you can't get away with that anymore.
0: Was there a hipster back in the day making an argument for the deep cuts on Men Without Hats?
1: I don't know, but yes, I would guess.
0: From the album Rhythm of Youth.
1: Have you ever seen High Fidelity? They seem like the guys that would do just that.
0: Sure.
1: You know what I mean? Record store owner guy.
0: Yeah.
1: Should we call up someone from Twist and Shout?
0: Find out.
1: Wax Trax, so we're not... Is Wax Trax still around?
0: Sure,
1: I know
0: is.
1: What Twist and Shout is.
0: Absolutely.
1: Maybe we need to get them on. We'll let the two-head record people fight it out.
0: Going strong. Which
1: was,
0: one?
1: Was Men Without Hats
0: were they
1: a one-hit wonder?
0: Were they underrated?
1: Yes.
0: That's a good music debate. Let you guys go back. I think they both would go, no, they were rated
1: they
0: properly.
1: They were rated.
0: Uh-huh.
1: Probably too highly.
0: You can probably find a few used copies in some estate sales around the world if you really need a copy of that album.
1: See, Postal Brian wanted to hear more of it, though.
0: So. He wanted more safety dance. Training camp coverage on Altitude Sports Radio 92.5 is powered by Ramos Law. 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Andy, today I was looking at, and these not Super Bowl odds, AFC winning odds.
1: Okay, so just the conference.
0: Just to win the AFC and represent the American Football Conference in the Super Bowl. Who do you think the betting favorite is right now?
1: In the AFC? You know what? I'll go New England to repeat just because they got Antonio Brown. They got
0: A.J. Brown.
1: A.J. Brown.
0: Uh-huh.
1: Kind of close.
0: It's
1: not the same.
0: Similar.
1: But, you know, the names are sort of in the neighborhood. I'm going to go with them.
0: Patriots fifth on the list.
1: Fifth. Wow.
0: Yeah.
1: Well, then it's got to be one of the super quarterbacks. So I'll go. Are they buying the Chiefs and Dad Bod?
0: Chiefs third right now at plus 750.
1: Broncos won then.
2: The Broncos.
0: No, and that's why I bring it up.
1: Really?
0: Like not even close.
1: Really?
0: Baltimore and Buffalo.
1: Buffalo, that's my bad.
0: Both at plus 500.
1: Why are we so psyched about Baltimore with the new coach?
0: Chiefs at plus 750. Chargers at plus 800. Patriots plus 850. 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Broncos and Bengals each plus 1,000. Both 10-1.
1: I'm kind of impressed you're tied with Joe Burrow because you know how much I love him.
0: Yeah.
1: But
0: I mean, like, based on like just going off of these odds, like think about this for a second. This has got the Broncos like barely scraping into the playoffs.
1: Is it because all the one? So are they getting discriminated against, for lack of a better term, because of what happened to Kansas City with all the one score victories the year before?
0: They're a classic regression candidate because of the amount of one score wins from a year ago, because of how imbalanced their one score record was. And I do think that, you know, we talked to Mike Sando yesterday in quarterback tiers, 18th ranked quarterback. Like, let's see, Lamar Jackson was, he was, what, 5 on the list, Josh Allen was 2, Mahomes was 1,
1: Burrow's in the top 10.
0: Herbert was 6, Drake May was 8, I guess C.J. Stroud and the Texans was the one, C.J. Stroud was, I think, below Bo Nix.
1: He was, but he was in the 20s, we talked about him.
0: Yeah, but and then Burrow was tier 1, I think Burrow was 4, you know, well above, so I do think that, like, there's quarterback question. And again, we're talking about things from betting odds right now, which is not like a pure roster ranking. This is what is going to get people to pull out their app and push a button.
1: But these are smart people setting these odds,
0: right? They don't want to lose a bunch of money on the Broncos being 10-1,
1: which they kind of did last year if you bet the over, right?
0: Yeah.
1: What did they happen last year? Do you remember like 9.5? I think we were
0: 9.5 is, I think, with the total on the. Actually, might have been 8.5. You might be right about that.
1: That's kind of where they liked it, but.
0: Which it's 9.5 right now. on Denver, which I think is low. I know they have a difficult schedule. I'm aware of that. I don't think they win 14 games again this year. I do think that the win-loss record isn't quite as sterling, but I don't think that's a reflection of the football team. I think that is a reflection of the schedule, and I think there will be some one-score regression. I don't think they're going to flip the way that Kansas City did, though, last year.
1: I know, I agree, because even if you cut it in half, you're still looking at about 10 wins.
0: Yeah.
1: 11 wins.
0: Yeah. Exactly, which is well over 9.5.
1: Okay. So seriously, here's my question to you. Because in the past, we could say, well, this offense is doing it to you. Is this the first year where maybe Vegas is telling you they don't believe the defense has got it in them as long as they, you know?
0: Yeah.
1: Like they did. Look, the defense was not the same end of the year as it was beginning of the year.
0: Defensive variance.
1: Is that what has, because they've won their games largely on the strength of the defense over the last 2 years. That's been the top reason. Is this Vegas saying we don't think you got a third year of that in you?
0: Yeah. I think that that is baked into the number as well. Because of defensive variance, because of the – it's really hard to maintain a top five defense year over year.
1: Because they get a look at what you're doing, and your guys have to be so elite. Like, the Denver players have been elite.
0: Right. But also, like, it's here's where I'm a little thrown on it.
1: Okay.
0: On because, trust me, like, I subscribe to the idea of defensive variance because there's a ton of evidence that shows over the years that it's a very real thing. And the Broncos are, of course, going to be a candidate for it because they had a top five defense in the NFL last year. But the reasons why I'm not, like, I don't see this holding up are, more than anything, they're not old.
1: Well,
0: they're experienced, but like it's not a super old defense. Like your edge rushers, young, your corners, all very much either in their prime or guys that are still on rookie deals right now. I know guys have like come off of injuries, but like Hufanga bounced back from injury great last year. I guess like maybe DJ Jones is getting a little bit long in the tooth, but like the Broncos don't think so because they re-upped him.
1: Yeah, I'm with you. And look, I think they've got a lot of good players, and I'm with you. They had a good mix of young guys that had to play early with older guys that were in there and kind of the veteran stewards, like a DJ Jones, like Alex Singleton, guys like that. And now your young guys like a Pat Surtain, and they were able to sign to Hufanga to his second deal and guys like that. Now they're the kind of the heart of this thing, so you remain young, like you pointed out. But I would also say this. Listen, I think Vegas, we got to also deal with reality. How recent are these odds? Just within the last 24 hours, in the last week?
0: This is as of today.
1: Okay, well, guess
0: what?
1: As
0: of right now.
1: They're probably also expecting some kind of a suspension for Jonathan Cooper. When you look down the stretch last year, the Broncos' defense was not as stout, especially in the red zone, as it was beginning of the year. And maybe, you know, they faced a lot of, there were more blue chip quarterbacks down the stretch that this team faced that they failed against. I think of Trevor Lawrence in that home game against Jacksonville that kind of was, in my mind, the start of it.
0: Yeah.
1: And for even the Broncos winning that game against Buffalo, it took some bad Josh Allen turnovers and some Bo Nix heroics for it to happen.
0: Right.
1: The Broncos still gave up a pretty good number for being at home defensively. And then you look at the first six games, maybe Vegas feels like the first six games going to eat them alive and they won't recover. That could be part of what they're saying there.
0: I think as of right now, like, isn't Denver favored in only one of their first six?
1: I wouldn't be surprised. You know the odds better than I do, but I would not be surprised by that.
0: And then you bake into it the Bo Nix question. And like any way you slice it, like right now, let's see, QBR, Bo Nix was 16th in the NFL last year. Passer rating, Bo Nix was, scroll down, 26th in the NFL last year. You know, those sort of individualized quarterback metrics, are the kind of numbers that again, like, if you're projecting long-term over the course of a season, you would say you're likely to have regression there. The Broncos have had crazy good injury luck. We brought up that stat yesterday. 15 players on the team last year played at least 300 offensive snaps, and all 15 of them are going to be back. Again, there's a certain amount of just, like, you have to project likelihood when you look at numbers like this and when you're projecting out into the future, because it's literally a futures bet, and is Denver, again, due for injury regression and a little bit more bad luck in that regard. And you would look at that and you go, well, why is that something you can bet on? And yet, I watched a football practice today. No Nick Benito, no Sutton or Waddle, no starting center in Luke Wattenberg for the Broncos today. Like, yeah, it's a very real possibility that they just won't have the same good fortune they have. And yet, I can sit here and make just as many arguments for, yeah, but I think this is going to be even better this upcoming season. Most notably, the part where you put Jalen Waddle on this offense and it should get much more explosive.
1: No, I'm with you. Now, you know, I would say this.
0: I don't know if explosive is the word.
1: No, I think
0: consistent.
1: I think explosive is the right word because I think that's why they traded for him.
0: Yeah.
1: They were fairly, well, they were consistent in a lot of bad things too, but for the most part, see, that's the thing. A J.K. Dobbins injury and a Waddle injury, and you're back to the same personnel you had a year ago.
0: Yeah.
1: There are a lot of people that are wondering, why didn't the Broncos do more? Now, listen, I think chemistry should matter. I think time together should matter. I think depth knows their roles.
0: I think it does matter.
1: But, you know, I think they'll prove to be better than them. But Nate, that's saying, I think they'll be good. But I still see the ceiling as 11 or 12 wins this year.
0: Yeah.
1: I don't think they're getting back to 14 wins this year.
0: Yeah, tougher schedule.
1: You know what I mean?
0: Yeah, and it's just, that's just hard to do year over year.
1: Yes.
0: I think even the most ardent Broncos diehard, orange sunglasses, all of that, would agree the team had good fortune last year.
1: There's no doubt about it.
0: I mean, I'm also listening to a head coach that talks about it all the time.
1: Sure.
0: That mentions regression, that talks about the likelihood and why he's trying to combat all of that and digging in and finding the areas where the team has to continue to progress and improve. I guess all of this is to say Denver at plus 1,000 to win the AFC.
1: If you're of mind, I'd get it now.
0: I like it an awful lot.
1: Because if Sean's right, you're not going to be seeing that one again.
0: Right.
1: This is the value buy.
0: This is
1: your Christmas in July. Go get that Christmas tree for $25.
0: Yeah. That's a good number. There's a lot of value in that. I find more value in Denver at plus 1,000 than almost any other on the board right now in the entire AFC. That is the number. Jacksonville, can they repeat? Yeah, they were great in the second half of the season last year, but, like, can you do it over 17? Trevor Lawrence is the classic example of a guy of, like, I need to see it again,
1: He's
0: man.
1: He's an every-other-year guy. He reminds me of Brett Favre. Brett Favre seemed to be, because I had him in fantasy a number of years, he'd be great one year and then just mid the next. He'd be fine, but he wasn't special. Trevor has actually been good, bad, good, bad, good, bad. That's why he's had so many coaches.
0: And then Kansas City at plus 750. If you like lighting money on fire, enjoy.
1: Wow, look at that.
0: The Kreckman and Lindahl Show.
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1: Guys, Andy Lindahl for Wahoo's Fish Tacos. 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

0: Who is this one, Andy?
1: It's Flock of Seagulls, but you know,
0: they had great hair.
1: What did I stumbled across something the other day that claimed they had three hits. See, this is one of the bands I'm talking about. This is the only one any of us know.
0: Flock of Seagulls was a three-hit wonder?
1: You know what? A buddy of mine and I were working on the deck.
0: Yeah.
1: And we actually had on the XM New Wave station.
0: Okay.
1: And that guy was claiming there were three hits. And I was like, you're lying. There apparently was. Okay. Like, this wasn't the first hit. But anybody in the States, anybody our age, this was the only hit they had in my mind.
0: According to the internet, major hit singles, I Ran So Far Away, which you just heard, 1982. Space Age Love Song. Wishing If I Had a Photograph of You.
1: The Space Age Love Song was allegedly their first hit.
0: The More You Live, The More You Love.
1: What?
0: And Telecommunication off their first record.
1: You know, we got to get that Pure Energy song in there. Somebody wrote in and said, what's the Vegemite sandwich one? Someone else texted in and said, men without jobs, according to The Simpsons.
0: That made me giggle. Yes. All right. One hit wonders. We were bringing up Mike Shanahan earlier.
1: Yeah.
0: Mike Shanahan was the king of the one hit wonder running back.
1: Oh my gosh. Olandis Gary.
0: One good year.
1: Where do you put Tatum Bell? See, again, now we can debate him just like the bands themselves.
0: Right.
1: Mike Anderson was not a one hit wonder. He played, remember, he won Rookie of the Year. Matter of fact, it was against Sean Payton's Saints that he set that rookie rushing record. Had like a 200-some-yard game.
0: Yep.
1: Tatum Bell was a good pairing with Mike Shanahan his rookie year. Mike, help me out. You were here. Mike, the Arizona running back. Mike
0: Bell.
1: Mike Anderson. Bell, thank
2: There's
1: you.
2: Also Mike Anderson.
0: Mike Anderson,
1: no,
0: but
1: Mike
0: he was more.
1: Mike Anderson is, he was Rookie of the Year.
0: Yeah.
1: And then he had a decent run.
2: Ruben Drones.
1: Oh, my guy, Ruben. I like Ruben.
0: Did Ruben Drones have a 1,000-yard season?
1: No, but he was a really good back. Again, a guy that nobody really saw. Matter of fact, if you want to know, my first time, you want to talk about having a good moment?
0: Oh, wait, he did. 1,200 yards in 04, Ruben Drones.
1: So in 04, I was out doing the Seattle game. My first game, it was a Seattle preseason game. First time getting to do Broncos sidelines. And I was telling a story before a kickoff about Ruben Drones and how he'd really caught some eyes in camp, and then he returned one for a touchdown. And that's, as a sideline reporter, that's how you'd like it
0: you
1: done.
0: You nailed it.
1: I did. So, and that's what I think helped me eventually get the job, is a little stuff like that.
0: That's one of the, that's a career highlight for you. I mean, it's why you remember it all these years later.
1: It was my damn it from Blink-182.
0: It was your I Ran So Far
1: Burst
0: Away.
1: Burst on the Sun. Well, but see, they say Space Age Love Song was one. Apparently, Space Age Love Song got them on the bill with Devo or something for a tour.
0: Okay.
1: Is what this guy on First Wave was saying.
0: Okay. By the way, did you watch the Devo documentary on
1: I know,
0: Netflix?
1: But you told me that I should. You liked it, right?
0: It was good.
1: But it's super weird, isn't it?
0: And I mean, it was Devo. They were super weird. I really like Devo, but like even in that, you know, they tackle that topic of like, was Devo one of the most influential bands of their era, or were they merely a one-hit wonder? Because they had a hit.
1: Sure. They were misunderstood, man.
0: Right, right.
1: Ahead of their time. They were the classic ahead of their time.
0: Exactly,
1: guy.
0: Exactly. They were very avant-garde, very weird. There was, I heard a great interview with Fred Armisen. He was on Amy Poehler's podcast, and Fred Armisen got to play drums for Devo at the... At the SNL 50th party. And he just, like, Fred Armisen wouldn't shut up about how important Devo was to his musical legacy and everything else.
1: I get it. I mean, look, we all have our bands, but
0: yeah.
1: Now, you know what? But see, now you got me thinking. And keep, you guys are texting in one hit wonders. Keep doing it. We love it. We got a lot going in there.
0: Gaston Green.
1: Kaja Goo Goo is a good one. Take On Me. Was Aha a one hit wonder? I don't know enough of the cat. On Me is.
0: Yeah, I think it's classically on the list.
1: Do we have to play the Real Big Fish version then? because theirs was pretty big.
0: Yeah, if you can cover the one hit wonders, right. And then I guess the song gets another life.
2: Yeah,
0: kind of like Say Ferris and Take on Eileen.
2: Come on, Eileen. Yeah, yeah,
0: or Come on, Eileen.
2: You could take on Eileen if you want. You know, just combine the one hit wonders.
0: Did I just
2: and
0: do
2: it? Becomes a much more aggressive song.
0: I just did a mashup of Take on Me and Come on, Eileen. Yeah, I think I just invented something.
2: Instead of taking her on a date, now we've got something adversarial going on. Somebody put out Clint Portis is not a one hit wonder as a Bronco running back.
0: He had multiple thousand yards.
2: That dude was a stud.
0: Yeah,
2: stud.
0: He was here for a good time, not a long time, but 2002 and 2003 were both 1,500 yard rushing seasons, so he does not qualify as Bronco one hit wonder.
2: No, I'm trying to think of all the backs. What about Ron Dayne? Ron Dayne, not a one hit wonder necessarily in his career, but one great season for the Broncos,
0: like one game really.
2: Yeah,
0: wasn't it the Cowboy game?
2: Yeah,
0: he had like one really notable game. Heisman Trophy winner, right?
2: Oh yeah,
0: yeah. Ron Dayne,
2: great Dane
0: out of Wisconsin. Mm-hmm. Yeah, we had high hopes for him.
2: All right. Now, he's not a Shanahan guy, but what about Monte Ball?
0: I thought Monte going into his second year was going to be so good, and then as we came to find out later, there were reasons. It didn't happen.
2: Look, he did better than Maurice Clarett and never made it to the regular season. I'm not even sure Maurice Clarett's going to make my preseason Hall of Fame when we unveil that. If you and I can ever find stats for preseason games, I'm going to give you my Hall of Fame. This is going to be a very quick bit.
0: Can I old man out for a moment?
2: Please, by all means.
0: Okay. There's one database where you can find preseason football statistics. This website, NFLGSIS.com. League Run.
2: Yep.
0: Okay. It's a fantastic resource. And for however long it's existed, there was just a quick username and password, and boop, you plug those in, and it just took you directly, and you could just hit a drop-down menu, and you could go back. I think it went back to, like, the early 2000s, like every single preseason statistic you ever wanted to find. And over the last 2 days, Andy and I have been – I've communicated with Broncos PR about this. Today, I talked to two other of my fellow media brethren that are having their same issues, like – I need a Google app authenticator to be able to... Guys, I'm trying to look at preseason football
2: stats.
0: They're
2: not that important.
0: Yeah. I'm not trying to hack into Greg Penner's bank account. I'd love to.
2: I applied for a mortgage easier than it is to get into this stupid thing.
0: To find preseason... I say it used to be. It's a pain in the ass enough to remember all the passwords
2: and to refresh
0: all the passwords and my capital letters and my numbers and my unique characters and everything else that is required of me. But now I need an authenticator app just to find preseason football stats. I hate all of you.
2: Yeah. Get out of here with that
0: stop
2: crap.
0: Stop making everything so difficult.
2: Yeah, trust me, I'm with you. It's stupid. It's utterly stupid. I just want to. We're putting together a fun little bit based off something you said
0: Tuesday.
2: The
0: amount of cybersecurity that the NFL has now sunk into, and the bureaucracy and red tape and hurdles required for me to somehow, again, guys, I can't reiterate this enough, to find preseason football statistics just to be able to pull up Kyle Sloter's game by game.
2: Yeah, I want a Kyle Sloter, a Chad Kelly. I need a little. Omar, what was it? Xavier Oman. I need to find some Joe Dudek from back in the day. I ain't asking for a lot, all right? Keith Karcher, or it was some Ken Karcher guy was like a good quarterback. I'm just trying to have a fun little bit so you can all have a giggle, and I just need some dumb. There's stats on everything, yet I can't find just regular preseason stats. It's all I need.
0: Nope, you can't.
2: It doesn't count. We're throwing it away. Good. Then why did we play the game?
0: Pro Football Reference doesn't track this stuff, that website I can actually get on and use.
2: And I'm going to old man shake my fist again at the clouds. Well, then guess what? If you're not keeping the stats, and don't charge me for the game.
0: Tatum Bell won 1,000-yard season, 2006.
2: So he's a one-hit wonder?
0: He's a one-hit wonder.
2: Okay, let me ask you this. I got a few. I'm now having to pull a few more. What about Tony Dorsett in 1988? He ran for 703 yards. Sammy Winder, second on the team, 543 yards. Is that even a one-hit wonder?
0: No, you're not. You didn't have a hit.
2: Dorsett's out. What about Bobby Humphrey, rookie year? Loved Bobby Humphrey. Was offensive rookie of the year in 1989 for the Denver Broncos.
0: You have to rush for 1,000 yards for it to be a hit.
2: Oh, I'm positive that he did, but I don't think Bobby Humphrey, like 3 years later, was out.
0: Let's see, Bobby, 1,200 yards in 1990. But Bobby Humphrey also ran for over 1,100 in 89. So multiple 1,000-yard seasons for Bobby Humphrey. He doesn't make the list. Gaston Green makes the list, Andy. 1,037 yards in 1991.
2: Gaston Green was a true one. You know what I loved about old Gaston Green? Oh, look at this. The boss is going to get us into this thing so we can do a bit.
0: Okay.
2: He's going to be very disappointed.
0: Gaston Green made a Pro Bowl. 88 to 92. Yeah, that was the extent of his NFL career. Know,
2: but guess who he was the replacement for?
0: What?
2: Bobby Humphrey.
0: Oh, there you go.
2: Sammy Smith got traded to Denver for Bobby Humphrey. Didn't work out. So I guess technically he was Gaston Green came along and took Sammy Smith. Do you remember Sammy Smith, the old Dolphin?
0: No.
2: You're way too young.
0: No.
2: Sammy Smith was a little more yoked up.
0: I remember Sam Smith. Wasn't that the guy that won all the Grammys?
2: Is he a one-hit wonder? He fits too. It's all going.
0: I don't know the catalog well enough, but yeah, probably.
2: God, did we even have a one-hit wonder? Was Melvin Gordon a one-hit wonder here?
0: Didn't rush for 1,000. He had a couple of 900-yard
2: seasons,
0: right, I think. That's
2: right, because the Broncos haven't had a 1,000-yard rusher since... Did Dobbins get there last year and then got hurt?
0: No,
2: he was on pace.
0: He did not get there. They haven't had a 1,000-yard rusher, I think, since...
2: C.J. Anderson, be my guess. Or Philip Lindsay.
0: Yeah, what's his name?
2: Sure.
0: 2019.
2: No longer allowed. He who shall not be named. I love Philly. Says hello to me every day. I got to be honest with you. Like, you don't even realize we're competing, do you?
0: Actually, he had multiple 1,000-yard seasons. Did old what's his name?
2: He, yeah.
0: Yeah.
2: Nosferatu. Is that the new name?
0: Never heard of him.
2: Well, yeah. So he's not a one-hit wonder. C.J. Anderson would have been a one-hit wonder. What about Ronnie Hillman?
0: C.J. Anderson, one single 1,000-yard season, ran for 1,007. Ronnie didn't get to 1,000. Doesn't count.
2: I'm in. I've requested.
0: Ronnie has no hits.
2: Like, we don't know. You're not dealing with my dad.
3: Mine does work, and I use it on my computer.
0: Your authenticator?
3: Yeah.
0: Do you use the Google app authenticator to get into it?
3: I do.
0: Why do we need that?
3: I've needed it for other things.
2: No, I got in. I requested access that, again, the Pentagon's got to look over my credentials and make sure I've not had any security threats.
3: I'm sorry. I tried.
2: I appreciate you, but, you know.
0: We've got the Coast Guard on this. Yeah. We've got Space Force checking it out.
2: Apparently, I don't have a high enough credit score to be allowed to look up preseason stats. I'm sorry.
0: They've evaluated you.
2: Yeah, I know. You're not a good candidate.
0: You don't qualify.
2: You're going to sell them because you're hurting for money.
0: Yeah.
2: Yes, I'm gonna sell preseason stats on the black market.
0: Classic candidate to be cutting and pasting box scores.
2: Yes, we can't have this.
0: And putting out those memes onto Twitter.
2: What about Devin Hester? Remember when Devin Hester played? Fullback.
0: Devin Hester's in the Hall of Fame.
2: Yeah, he was the kick returner.
0: Jacob Hester?
2: Jacob Hester, there we go.
0: No.
2: Hey, what about Willis McGahee?
0: One 1,000-yard season, he did it.
2: He's a one-hit wonder.
0: Yeah, Willis McGahee, one-hit wonder. Bronco, one-hit wonder.
2: Boy, he was on his way to a second 1,000-yard season in 2012 and then got the devastating knee injury.
0: Yeah.
2: Now, if that guy stays healthy, you could have sold me that the 2012 team could have won the Super Bowl. But he was long gone before the playoffs came. That's why they were trying to run tiny little Ronnie Hillman and Jacob Hester to pick up a lousy yard and couldn't do it.
0: The point is, Mike Shanahan was the genius behind all of this.
2: He was.
0: It's when Olandis Gary ran for 1,100 yards, that's when you're like, all okay.
2: Right. Ironically enough, did Mike Shanahan end up devaluing Ed McCaffrey's kid with what he did because of Mike Shanahan, the NFL started to say, man, we don't need first-round running backs.
0: It was generally used in the argument. It really was. By the way, along those lines, did you see another running back got paid?
2: I did. Jonathan Taylor finally got his contract.
0: Got big dough.
2: We'll see how that goes.
0: Another team, though, that paying Daniel Jones $44 million this year, so I guess if you want to blow money on a running back, you can. Which is, you know, Atlanta's in the same boat right now. They're not paying top dollar for a quarterback, so blow money on Bijan Robinson. That's the tricky spot with Jahmyr Gibbs right now in Detroit is Jared Goff's in the $50 million club. So can you afford to spend?
2: And they've got a top-tier pass rusher.
0: Yes. Like there's,
2: so guess what?
0: It's going to be a little bit tougher for Jahmyr to be able to do that.
2: But see, there's a certain – isn't there a modern style of running back that you don't mind paying? you got to have the guy. It's got to be almost a Bijan Robinson, Christian McCaffrey can mm-hmm. do multiple things for you type. You can't just be a runner. You got to be able to catch the ball. And you got to have good hands.
0: Unless you're Derrick Henry.
2: Yeah, you're right.
0: Unless you're a different kind of bruiser. Like, you know, like Adrian Peterson and Derrick Henry are like the two of the last 15 years that I can think of where you're just like, no, as a runner, that's enough.
2: Is that Eddie George too?
0: Going back a little, yeah.
2: Probably.
0: Yeah.
2: I don't remember how good a receiver he was. Jeff Lagwalder, remember, but right, that's right. A big.
0: You know, the Barry Sanders, Emmitt Smiths, Walter Payton. But we're talking about the greatest running backs that have ever lived.
2: Guess what?
0: You know, the current Alvin Kamara version is, again, pay away. Just know there's a massive risk in it. What do you got for me?
2: Breaking news from my NFL app. The Lions have signed Jahmyr Gibbs to a 3-year, $75.75 million extension.
0: So he got done.
2: He did get done.
0: Did
2: it's
0: that
2: a
0: happen
2: record.
0: As I said?
2: As
0: it?
2: You said it, the thing popped up. And matter of fact, Kevin Shockey texted us too. So, yeah.
0: As I said it.
2: As you said it.
0: Can I get a cut? I tell you what, Jahmyr, I don't even need any money. Just talk to somebody at the NFL and just get me access to preseason stats. That's the only trade I ask for.
2: By the way, how about Peyton Hillis? That coming in strong for the one-hit wonders. You're like, yeah, Peyton Hillis. That was Mike Shanahan, dude. He counts.
0: For different reasons.
2: God, though. Did he have his bigger season for the guy that...
0: The year that he led the Broncos in rushing,
2: That was at McDaniel's year?
0: He had like 320 yards. I kid you not.
2: Well, he was a fullback, mainly, that they turned into a running back out of necessity.
0: Was that... What year was that? Was that 09 or 10? What year was... Hell, it might have been... It was that year where, like, Peyton Hillis led the team in rushing, but it was like, then you would look down the list and you'd see names like Selvin Young and, like, Ryan Terrain.
2: Yeah.

0: This is Dr. Ramos with Ramos Law, the official injury law firm partner of the Denver Broncos.
1: That they played Alabama?
2: It was his first year. It was his first bowl game. And Mark Johnson, I always remember.
1: They were 6-6.
2: His team went very different directions after that bowl game.
1: Yeah, 06. They were 6-6, finished 6-7. They lost to Saban in Alabama. Yeah.
2: In the Shreveport Independence Bowl.
1: Independence Bowl.
2: It was brutal.
1: And then there was not another bowl game again until 2016 when old what's-his-name.
2: Was leading things with Sefo Lufau.
1: Yeah. Oh, look at that. Look into the way back. See, it still works, even if we can't get preseason stats. It's the Krekman and Lindahl Show on Altitude Sports Radio. 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

0: Eddie Grant, 1982, Electric Avenue, otherwise known as the at-bat song for Mickey Moniak.
1: Oh, that's true.
0: He comes to bat to Electric Avenue.
1: The Moni Man. Moni.
0: I love this song.
1: Why didn't he use the Moni Moni one from Billy Idol?
0: Great question.
1: Too obvious?
0: Maybe.
1: Sick of it?
0: Yeah.
1: Forced on him.
0: Probably had it sung to him enough times in his life. I'm trying to... He's trying to go in a new direction.
1: Maybe he's so young, maybe he doesn't even know that that's a thing.
0: Maybe... I don't know, though. Like, Electric Avenue came out in 1982. I know Mickey Moniak wasn't alive in 1982.
1: You're right.
0: It kind of came back in the movie Pineapple Express.
1: Okay.
0: Electric Avenue was in that movie.
1: Movies do a lot for people.
0: Yeah.
1: Remember when it was totally unhip musician guy to let your song be used in a commercial? Then Sting gave up one for a car commercial, got more rich, and everybody was like, all right, then, never mind.
0: Yeah.
1: We like to pay the tax bill.
0: Well, now, and like, because people don't buy albums anymore and it's impossible to make money as a musician, everyone's like, please put my song in a commercial.
1: We beg of you.
0: Yes, I need that. I have no problem if people are thinking about F-150s when they hear my song. I'd like to feed my children.
1: Or a bad habit, whatever you got.
0: Or exactly. It's what you do with the money once you have it.
1: Sure.
0: That's your business.
1: That's your deal, pal.
0: Sean Payton today was asked about Bo Nix's footwork. Some interesting stuff. I had a good conversation with Sandman today as we were watching. And Sandman was getting into, you know, some quarterback footwork nuance with me. The way that Davis Webb's coaching guys to set their feet when they're taking snaps. Today, Sean Payton was asked about Bo Nix's footwork, which we know has been an issue before.
2: He's a real good foot athlete. Like, you don't feel someone who's cumbersome at all. I mean, I think it's one of his gifts. So, but within the framework of each pass play, the definement of a three no hitch, one big, you know, five and a hitch, some of those specifics that put him exactly in time with the depth of the route, I think is something I'm sure he's working on.
0: I'm sure he's working on it because I'm making him work on it, says Sean Payton.
1: Yes, sir.
0: Yeah, because he's Bo Nix doesn't have a bad arm, but he doesn't have an elite NFL arm, and if he does not have good footwork, generally, you will see his accuracy diminish. When Bo can step into a throw, he is vastly better than if he is throwing off platform. He can throw on the move. He has that ability, but that's kind of a different skill set than, again, simply asking somebody to be able to throw off platform, which has not been his specialty in his career. And at times, bad habits can work their way in. So I think it's kind of funny when Sean Payton's like, I'm sure he's working on that. Yeah, he is, because you've showed it to him, I'm sure, over and over and over again.
1: Yeah, and it is, again, when we talked to Mike Sando yesterday, working from the pocket is something he mentioned. That was something that was mentioned to him. That was something the coaches brought up in their survey of the quarterbacks. And one of the things, it was working from the pocket that knocked Bo down to 50, or to 18, if you will, rather than maybe being higher than a couple of guys on the list that I certainly thought he was a candidate to be higher than. And really, but when he does get it right, like, it's in there. There's had that great throw to Pat Bryant, I want to say Tuesday, where he stayed in a messy pocket and drove the ball well. And I mean, beautiful back shoulder that Bryant went and got for him.
0: That's what you have to see out of him more. There is a long track record, though, of quarterbacks that have, you've sort of seen them as they age and the athletic profile evolves, they get better from the pocket. I would put Lamar Jackson on that list, absolutely, as a quarterback that has just become a devastating in pocket thrower of the football. I'd put Dak Prescott on that list of a guy that, you know, was very mobile early on, dealt with some injury issues, and got very good at being able to dissect from the pocket. Now I say all of that. there's other quarterbacks that never got good at it.
1: Right.
0: There was a guy here by the name of Russell Wilson that never mastered it, and as his athleticism diminished, his career ended because he couldn't sit in the pocket and operate from there the way that you need to be able to do that. And with the amount of ankle surgeries that Bo Nix has had, and the fact that he was an older quarterback when he got here, I don't know if you heard, Andy, he had 61 starts in college.
1: Sure.
0: Underreported stat, but he really did.
1: One of those things that surprises you.
0: Yeah, it sneaks up on you. You're like, whoa, he really did? I didn't know. But that's, it's like the next evolution in Bo Nix, the quarterback, and it remains to be seen if he is going to have true in-pocket mastery, because Sean Payton, he had it in Drew Brees, and you know that he wants to have it in Bo Nix.
1: Yeah, and I think he needs to have it if they're going to get better than what Vegas is thinking for right now. And if Bo's going to move up, this is really, that's going to be the tell, right? If he can add the in-pocket mastery, then there is another level to his game.
0: Yeah.
1: And if he doesn't, then the scattering report saying he may be a finished product, which is why some dinged him coming out in the draft, might end up being right.
0: Yeah, he doesn't have to become, you know, like
1: Tom Brady.
0: He's not going to turn into Peyton Manning this year.
1: Right.
0: Right. But like more of it.
1: Well, remember Mina Kimes, and I know you listened to the podcast or watched it or whatever you did. She had talked about how between the numbers, he's got to get better. And that's the weak part. And so I've kind of been watching.
0: I mean, not even
1: camp.
0: Just like weak, like one of the worst quarterbacks in football.
1: Right. And so they need that. They need the middle
0: between
1: of the field to become a weapon again in this offense, which frankly it wasn't with Russ either.
0: Right.
1: And that is one of the things that I've been kind of watching, and what I'd like to see him roll out a little bit to the right or whatever less and work on, let's see those between the number throws. Cause now that it's been pointed out to me, I have noticed how much he tends to go outside the numbers.
0: We talk about, the need of this team to get more yards after the catch out of the wide receiver position. Like they were a good yak team last year, but not a good yak team from their wide receivers. And if you can work the middle of the, like if you're always working outside, it's just tough to get yards out of catch because the boundary is a defender and the defense is going to angle a receiver that way. If you can catch the ball in the middle of the field, well then now there's space on either side. Now here's the chance where I can make a guy miss and now here's the other 10, 15, 20 yards or the end zone, perhaps.
1: So it helps the run game.
0: Yeah.
1: Set up in the middle of the field, you got a two-way go versus having a short side of the field, and they probably won't run that way.
0: Can I take a hitch and take it to the house? And yeah, exactly to your point. Can I open things up in the run game a little bit more to make it that much more dangerous? Broncos got to get to that place. Nick Kosmider's been covering this entire camp. He'll talk to us coming up here on the other side. Plus, comedian Steve Simone next hour here on the show, headlining the weekend at Comedy Works South. So we'll be talking to him coming up at 20 minutes after 4 o'clock. Big Philly sports guy. I like talking to Philly sports maniacs. This should be fun. This is Nate Crackman and Andy Lindahl, produced by Mark Springer. Our training camp coverage is brought to you by Ramos Law on Altitude Sports Radio 92.5.
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20: 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An accident there has 3 left lanes blocked. Stop-and-go traffic from Kendrick Castillo Way. Probably about a 17-minute delay there. 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Staples, that was easy. 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

0: Do you know this one?
1: I don't.
0: Stacy Q. I think the keyboard comes in here. Oh, no. It starts with I Need You, but they hit the key on I like 9 times.
1: There's a synth breakdown.
0: Oh, yeah.
1: Okay,
0: yeah,
1: good.
0: Yeah.
1: Okay.
0: This gal was a looker. I'm not going to lie.
1: Stacy Q.
0: She was an attractive young lady. Some dumb sitcom went and she made a cameo. It was
1: okay.
0: Like Growing Pains or Different Strokes or something.
1: Let me bring in Nick Cosminer of The Athletic, and then I'll ask him a football question, and he can talk for a while so I can Google Stacy Q.
0: Okay.
1: Okay. Nick, that's really what you're here for, okay?
2: Happy to help you waste time, Nate.
0: Do you know who Stacy Q is there, Nick? Are you too old or too young for that?
2: Too young or too just unaware.
1: Or too of hearts, apparently. So,
2: right.
1: All right.
2: Yeah, that too.
1: Yeah, Nick, Cortland Sutton and Jaylen Waddle. Cortland Sutton is indubitably healthy. Jaylen Waddle is fine, but he's going to miss 4 to 5 days. What's your read on what's happening right now with this wide receiver load management, which seems to just kind of keep going on?
2: Yeah, you know, it's interesting going back and looking at it. You know, Sean Payton, that, you know, kind of way back right after the season ended, had sort of talked about how they were going to be looking at, looking at training camp in terms of just what they could do with veterans and sort of take a look at the sports science behind what their plans were for some of these guys. And I did think it was interesting to see, you know, Cortland Sutton talking today about being, you know, kind of ran into the ground at the end of last season. If you look at his splits, his first and second half splits, they're not entirely different. I think it was a tick down over the last 9 games of the season in terms of his like yards per game, but it wasn't some sort of dramatic fall off. But I think the idea was that he could have been a little bit more dynamic for them later in the year. You know, that was showing up physically for him, and this is sort of how they've done it, you know.
1: Well,
2: you,
1: Nick, and let me interject really quickly, because I was looking at his game log earlier. Last season, he had 6 games in the regular season and playoffs. He had 6 games of at least being targeted 10 times. I know targets aren't the same as snap counts because they're running routes the whole time, but he was targeted at least 10 times, 6 times last year, and 4 of those 6 were weeks 13, 14, 15, and 16 last year. So he only became more relied on with a heavier workload late in the year. So it's funny that he's talking about a fall off because, like, man, they were chucking the ball at him a ton.
2: Right, and part of that was because they were dealing with, a handful of injuries late in the year at the wide receiver position. I mean, they were playing Michael Bandy. It's why Marvin Mims had such a big role in the playoffs against Buffalo, because they were really just down players at that position. But, you know, listening to Cortland Sutton, it didn't necessarily to me sound like, you know, it certainly didn't sound like this was his idea, that was his idea for how to, like, be fresher of
1: no, he's a good soldier.
2: It was very clear that this was a plan that was brought to him and that he's going along with it. I think the thing I'll be curious to see with him is whether, you know, this was just an early part of camp when it is the most intense in terms of the consecutive days, the volume of these training camp practices really does occur, as you and I were talking about, Nate, in this first 2 weeks of camp. So does it continue in some way? And then with Waddle, you know, I don't know what ultimately his part of this, don't call it load management plan, was going to be, like whether he was going to have a day or two where he was just off the field. This is an actual injury that he's dealing with. Sean Payton said it's a strain. Yesterday he said muscle tightness. We don't know. It appeared to be, lower body related, to borrow some hockey vernacular, I guess, but we don't have specifics as to what it is he's dealing with. Again, Sean Payton said 4 to 5 practices. I to me, that would probably put his availability for the first preseason game there on the 14th and pretty, in doubt, I would say, just looking at that timeline.
0: Nick, what do you make of Bo Nix's camp? It's not like he's in some kind of, battle for the job, but talking to a few people and, you know, we get our glimpses from the radio tent as well. There's been some good moments, but he's also had some rough ones too. What do you make of camp overall?
2: Yeah, you know, I think the fact that they came out and started as well as they did the first couple days of this camp, I hadn't seen them come out of the gates as an offense to that degree, in quite a while. You know, I've been covering this team since, 2020, and kind of those early days of camp, really the offense is typically a good deal behind. So I thought they started off really well, and I think you have a defense with a lot of pride that's responding. Bo Nix, I thought, put up two good balls for Marvin Mims today that Riley Moss just made great plays on. That was one thing I noticed. They've also been running the ball a little bit more these last couple practices versus what we saw early on was heavy attacking down the field and things like that. I think he's been fine. I really do. I haven't seen anything that makes me really like worried, certainly not about his mobility, and this is just a unit defensively that, plays really well and gets after you. I'm going to be curious to see what they do with him preseason wise. He's participated before.
0: I wouldn't play him. What about you? I would not play him, Nick. I would not risk that ankle.
2: I could see that, but also it's like, they have said time and time again that he's full go, that he's healthy and all those things. Sean Payton mentioned it again today that, that they really like what they see from him in that aspect. I do think he'll be much more limited. We've seen the last couple of, preseasons when the offense doesn't start well early in these preseason games, Sean Payton just really wants them to have a series to feel good about. And next thing you know, they've played like a quarter and a half. I think he'll be much more limited if he does participate in the preseason. I would imagine he will get at least a couple series, but I would think it'd be more limited than it was last year.
1: That's our buddy Nick Kosmider of The Athletic. He joins us on the Ramos Law Hotline. 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So staying on the offensive side of the ball here, Nick, the headliners, Sutton and Waddle and J.K. Dobbins. Okay, beyond that group, who rounds it out? Who has popped for you so far in this training camp at the skill positions?
2: Yeah, it starts with Pat Bryant. He's kind of been what we saw out of Troy Franklin in training camp last year when he was coming into his second year, a guy who sort of looked lost at times as a rookie, all of a sudden felt like he had, just a lot better feel. Now you have the kind of the feel from Pat Bryant with a guy who already was like running routes in a confident way, already had the physicality. And so he just looks like a guy that's been in this offense for several years, in my view. Like he just is really dependable. It seems like every time they need an escape valve or they need to get through a progression, they find Pat Bryant oftentimes over the middle. And I don't think I've seen him drop a pass this camp. To me, he's been the guy. And then I think R.J. Harvey has also done a lot of good things in this camp as well, particularly as a receiver. That's an area where we saw him catch 44 passes in the regular season as a rookie, and I think he's grown even more this year, just both in terms of his running, but even stretching out the kind of the route tree that he has as a receiver.
0: How about the defensive side of the ball? I mean, as you said, they've shown some pride. They kind of taken back control of some things, but that's also sort of what happens in preseason. We're aware of that, especially when you're as good as they are. What are you thinking about the linebacker battle right now? I am curious. I don't know that there's, I know the guys in the midday show have noticed, sometimes LaVale Bailey gets some reps in there, and sometimes it's for Singleton, sometimes it's for Sternad. But do you see a position that there may be an unexpected position battle developing, or is it going to be pretty status quo?
2: I think as far as starters or just in that room?
0: Yeah, starters, I would say. Just starters overall for all 11 positions. Yeah.
2: I think part of Bailey getting in there with either Singleton or Sternad is those guys would be on something of their plan for reps, right? Like we saw Mike McGlinchey yesterday come out for only do a half of like the team reps while you had Alex Palcheski in there at first team right tackle. So I think part of like Singleton and Sternad, they're just kind of limiting them to keep them fresh. But beyond them, like any other position in that inside linebacker group, to me, that one's still wide open. I really like the way that Red Murdoch has played. I think he just always seems to have kind of an innate sense to be around the ball. Kareni Reed's kind of in the same way. We've seen him punch the ball out a couple times, but really those four, when you look at Bailey, when you look at Kareni Reed, when you look at Red Murdoch and then Torian York, the undrafted free agent, like that's really four guys battling for maybe one or two spots in that inside linebacker room. And Sean Payton said the other day, like, that's one group he's really eager for, you know, kind of preseason to arrive. Those guys are going to get a ton of snaps in these preseason games, all four of those guys. Which one of them can be that third linebacker? Because that is a role that they are going to, that person's going to be on the field, whether it's because of injury to Singleton or not, but even more so, like, there is a role for a third linebacker, certainly in special teams, but also in certain packages for that defense. And you're talking about a guys with not a lot of game experience. So which of that group, you know, can show itself in the preseason is really an interesting aspect of what this defense is trying to do.
1: Make sure you subscribe to The Athletic. Read Nick Kosmider's coverage right there. It's camp number four for Sean Payton running the show. Besides the load management evolution that we have watched, what have you seen from this camp, Nick, that may be different from other Sean Payton camps, particularly with a 14-win team with a ton of continuity? Is Sean running things any differently, or is he looking for more details? Like, what do you see out of him right now?
2: Well, the first thing that you saw was when they started camp, you know, kind of those ramp up days, and then the first couple real practices of camp, they were going right to red zone, which, you know, as he noted, is different from how they structured things in the past. They know that they have to start better this year. Like, that's become kind of a non-negotiable. When he was asked today about improvement that they want from Bo Nix, he kind of tied it to this idea that the entire team has to start better. They weren't going well enough offensively early in games. I think Quinn Miners, I think, described it as like the train wasn't really rolling down the tracks early in games. So I think you've seen some things in this camp that have tried to, you know, emphasize this idea that we're gonna get off to better starts. And I think having the big focus on the third downs and in red zone to start camp is sort of a way of almost kind of mentally setting the tone of like, these are the opportunities coming early that we have to capitalize on. And particularly when you talk about the six game schedule to start things off, you know, against perennial playoff teams and or you know, new coming type teams in Jacksonville, it's a really difficult schedule. And so starting fast is going to be paramount. That's kind of the big thing that I've seen. And yeah, the load management stuff would be kind of the other part of it. I think we're seeing it a little bit more in this camp than we have. That, I think, is a mark of a team that has gotten a little bit older over the last couple of years and understanding that, like, to stay healthy, that's some of what they have to manage.
1: Nick Kosmider of The Athletic. Nick, we're not going to let you leave an appearance on the Crankman and Lindahl show without getting the latest on the backup quarterback battle. Right now, who is the number two?
2: Oh, man. I still don't know. I still don't know. I think it has been an opportunity to see a little bit more of Sam Ehlinger. Like, when you do play with the second team a little bit more, you have opportunities to hit some of the playmakers that are actually on the field for this team in the fall. And I think with some of that around him, he has looked really good. I think his confidence in the way that he moves, gets out there is a little bit more similar, to Bo Nix. But again, we need to see Sam Ehlinger do it. I think if he really wants to steal that job from Jarrett Stidham, he's going to have a performance that they can point to in a preseason game and say, like, you know, look what he did with, you know, with the second unit or the first unit or whatever it is that he plays with to be able to say, like, this is the reason that we did that. He certainly has a chance. Like, they're switching the second team unit. Obviously, that was not the case a year ago. So it's different in that way. And he's got a real shot. I think he's played well. But he'll have to do it, you know, starting next Friday in Atlanta.
0: All right. Hey, I'll try to show up to a couple more pressers and see if I can't get whoever wrote the Jahdae Barron to safety guy off the hook, because I'm close.
2: Yes, there you go. You are. Good job, man.
1: Nick Kosmider's latest on The Athletic is all about Jaylen Waddle. Perfectly timed for him to get hurt and miss practice. Nick, great stuff as always, man. Thank you.
2: Thanks, guys. Take care.
1: All right, Nick Kosmider, TheAthletic.com. Subscribe. Get his stuff right there. 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We'll be hanging out with comedian Steve Simone right after this.
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0: And pleased to be joined right now by comedian Steve Simone, headlining Comedy Works at the Landmark all weekend long. He's got one show tonight, two shows Friday, two shows on Saturday. Friday late show, is that still the drunk one?
1: Hoping not, but yeah, that's always the one where you're like, this is why it's a job.
0: Here come the jackasses.
1: yeah. But what's so nice about the south location of the Comedy Works, there's a lot less of that.
0: That is true. Downtown, like it was always Friday late show, and that's like a well-known thing in the industry, right? Because Friday people they get off work. They go straight to happy hour, yep. And then they go all night, and then they roll into Comedy Works, and then everybody's a part of the show.
1: Dude, I remember there's a comedian named Tom Papa. I don't know if you guys know who he is. But I saw him work, I don't know, it's almost 20 years ago. And I was so impressed that he worked clean. Because, like, in the back of my head, I'm like, that's kind of what I want to do.
0: Yeah.
1: And I asked him, I'm like, well, what do you do with Friday Late Show? And he smiled at me. He goes, sometimes I just close my eyes and pretend it's Friday early show. He was like, you're going to take shots.
0: I remember Gaffigan just going, there was some dude in the front row, and Gaffigan just went with, I heard you're getting kicked out of here. And it was like, oh, I guess we all have to go do that now. Let's go remove this man. Sir, you have to pay your tab, and you have to leave. So Steve Simone, all weekend long, Comedy Works South, you're a Philly guy.
1: Yep.
0: And you're a hardcore Philly sports fan. So I start with this question, Steve. What's wrong with you people? Why are you like that?
1: I think it has a lot to do with unrequited love.
0: Okay.
1: You know what I mean? Like you just fall so deeply in love with these teams, and it's like dating a stripper. Like they always find a way to break your heart.
0: Sure.
1: And I think it's when passion and frustration meet. I really do.
0: Okay.
1: Because they've been so diehard. Like, and I have been the Mile High. Broncos fans are no joke either. But I remember I was there with a bunch of comedians. Oh, God, what year was it? It was when the Broncos beat the Patriots in the AFC Championship game.
2: Wow. Okay. 2015?
1: 2015. It was me, Ari Shaffir, Steve Renazzisi, Mark Norman. I don't think we met Sal Volcano the day after, but it was a bunch of comedians. And the chaos of that stadium. And I remember just seeing an angry Boston fan just walk up unprovoked, and he just knocked out a Broncos fan.
0: Ooh.
1: And I'm like, I get it.
0: Yeah.
1: Like, that's crazy.
0: Hey, AFC Championship game.
1: Yeah. And
0: you leave it all on the field.
1: Yeah. I mean, it is what it is. There's no place like it.
0: I also think it's like a self-fulfilling prophecy, though, with Philly fans. Like, I think Philly fans got the reputation, and then they just leaned into it that much harder of, we will be the biggest psychos.
1: That's a good point, because, like, if you really look at sports, like, nobody talks about the Patriots fans where they were banned from Monday Night Football for, like, 20 years. Nobody talks about the White Sox father and son duo that jumped the fence and beat up a first base
0: coach.
1: Those
0: are some fine people.
2: He's a Chicago guy.
1: It's everywhere.
0: Yeah.
1: I always said Chicago was Philly with self-esteem. You know what I mean? Like, where people are pro. But now we're starting to get our mojo. I think as soon as we got that first Super Bowl, everything changed. Everything changed.
2: But what can I ask? I've never asked you this. What's with the Rocky deal? Because the easiest thing to make fun of is the fact that you're proud of, you got a statue to a guy that didn't exist.
1: Yeah, that used to be one of my jokes. And then there was that great Bill Burr rant in 06. Was that 20 years ago? But I think Rocky ties so much into, I don't know if the right word is ethos, but it is so ingrained in the Philly underdog spirit. And it's something, like, I refer to Rocky, like, I'm so guilty of it. But I was on the phone today with, like, an old church lady friend of mine who's adorable. She's the best. And we're Catholic, and she was talking about how bad she feels about sinning. And I quoted Rocky V to her, where I'm like, sometimes I feel the Holy Spirit. It's just like when Mickey appeared to Rocky, get up, you son of a... and get back. Just get up and get back. And that's what it is. That's what Philly is. It's such a unique place, because I always say it's where people work jobs they hate to support the people they love. And there's so much passion in everything they do. And I'm just grateful that we have good sports, because as the world's crumbling around us, sports are becoming dangerously important.
0: Also, I have to say, I know you're a hardcore Philly guy when you can quote Rocky V.
1: Oh, yeah.
0: That's talk about deep cut.
2: Yeah.
0: Tommy the Machine Gun, Rocky V. Nicely done.
1: All of them I have memorized.
0: 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So, Steve, then, what does it feel like right now where you guys get to be the center of the sports universe? You guys won the LeBron sweepstakes. The Sixers are everybody's NBA darling. You were chosen now. Does it feel like an uncomfortable shirt?
1: It feels like this must be the end of the world, to be honest with you. Like, the Eagles are good. They've won more than one Super Bowl. Mm-hmm. The Phillies are in the mix. Like, my whole life, it was like, by the time August hit, you're like, I can't believe I still have to watch this. But they're in the mix. And then for LeBron to do that, like, I wasn't even truthfully that big of a LeBron fan.
2: Oh, no. A lot of Denver people are like, yeah, I don't want him here. We don't want him here.
1: Yeah. I remember my first LeBron memory was in, like, when he was still in high school. There was a comedian named Eddie Griffin who was talking to LeBron outside the Comedy Store. He was brought in for some big sports future thing. Mm-hmm. And he was like, that dude's going to be this face of the NBA. And I'm like, really? A high school kid? I've heard that before. And he did it.
0: He did it.
1: He did
0: it. He was
1: it.
0: On the cover of SI when he was, you know, when he was in high school.
1: Yeah, it's insane.
0: And then he goes and he does it. And now he's, let's see, he's going to live in New York. He's going to commute to Philly via helicopter.
1: Yep.
0: You guys got Jaylen Brown now.
1: That was the biggest thing.
0: That's the biggest thing. And it almost became a footnote now. You need Embiid to be able to stay healthy. Maxie and Edgecombe are freaking awesome.
1: Incredible.
0: You have a championship winning coach. Like, it's all right in front of the Sixers. And plus now, like, you guys get Knicks juice because now you're the team that has the longest drought without winning a championship.
1: Absolutely.
0: It couldn't have felt good to watch the Knicks win a title.
1: Well, I'm one of those guys that's always looking for the positive.
0: Okay.
1: And I'm also a Villanova guy, so I was happy for Brunson.
0: All Villanova guys.
1: All Villanova guys. So I'm always, like, always looking for what's positive. That's kind of like my
0: good
1: thing.
0: Good job on that.
1: Yeah, and a lot of my friends were like, are you sure you're from Philly?
2: Why is he flying in? Where is he living in New York, though? Is this like a thing? Do people do that? It's got to make you a little annoyed, doesn't
1: it's
2: it?
1: It's so
0: a gajillionaire
1: close.
0: Like LeBron
2: I get
0: does it.
2: Yeah, he's got a copy. But.
1: Well, what people don't realize, like when I moved to L.A., it could take me 2 hours to go 10 miles. That's not an exaggeration. Like, if you had a buddy that lived in Santa Monica, you're like, I guess I'll never see you again. Because it could take 3 hours on a Friday afternoon. And then when I came back to Philly, I'm like, wait a second. I could take a train and be in Manhattan in an hour? It's insane.
0: Yeah.
1: It's so close. It's right there. And I think LeBron's a big stage guy. I think he came to Philly pretty much to do something nobody's really done, to try to win a chip with a fourth team.
0: Yeah.
1: To cement his legacy. Like, you can tell he's a big legacy guy. And I feel grateful. And I went from, like, he's never going to come, to when he did, I was like, what?
0: Yeah.
1: It feels like I'm in a dream.
0: Well, in some ways, it kind of, like, legitimizes everything the Sixers have done. Now, again, is Embiid going to stay healthy? Probably not. But but you guys are certainly hopeful. Let's talk Eagles now.
1: Yep.
2: Eagles.
0: Nick Sirianni.
1: Yep.
0: Where do you come down on Nick Sirianni?
1: Me, I'm a positive. I love
0: him. Is he a genius or is he a guy that's just hanging on?
1: That's the question. Like, what he's done, you can't look. He's been to two Super Bowls. That was a heartbreaker, the way they lost that game.
0: Yeah.
1: But they came back and he got his ring. Different offensive coordinator every year. And I'm a fan.
0: Yeah.
1: I'm a fan.
2: What about A.J. Brown? You happy to see him go?
1: Honestly,
2: no more bike riding and book
1: reading?
2: I'm
1: not one of those guys that was, like, so negative on the dude. I wish him the best. I think locker room chemistry, that's the coolest thing about sports, right? It's all those little intangibles. And I think that's, like, as fans, like, that's, we almost feel like we get to be a part of it. And I think that's tied into your Philly answer. Like, we actually believe that if we give them enough if we give them enough support, it's going to be just enough to get them over the edge. So I'm looking forward to see how the chemistry of the team is this year in his absence. Is it addition by subtraction?
2: All right. So I want to let you want to give fans a taste of what they'll hear tonight, because I always like talking to Steve, and then I never really let you get into the act.
1: Well, I mean, so much. I have to, first off, like, this isn't the act, but I love Denver. Like, I think it was the pro wrestler, the late, great, God rest his soul, Rowdy Roddy Piper, was the first guy to bring me to Denver really? In 2009.
0: You knew Roddy Piper?
1: Yeah, he was. Yeah, he was my best friend.
2: Really?
1: Yeah, God rest his soul.
0: Because
1: yeah.
0: I knew he was doing stand-up.
1: I was the guy that got him into stand-up.
0: All right, you have to tell us how you did that, then.
1: Okay.
0: How do you get to know Roddy Piper?
1: Bro, that's why I believe in God. it really is. Like, I remember because, all right, so grew up, I actually literally had a t-shirt that said, I hate Roddy Piper.
0: Okay.
1: Okay? I was a Hulkamaniac through and through.
0: Yeah.
1: And then
0: didn't age well.
1: The best Christmas I ever had as a grown-up was in Christmas of 2008. I got to entertain our troops. And so I was Christmas Day I spent on the USS Nimitz. It was awesome. And at the time, my closing joke was about watching wrestling with my brothers. Mm-hmm. Like, that's all my comedy's like very, people don't even realize that I work clean because they're just having laughs, you know? But I didn't have access to the internet. We're going from base to base. It's like no cell, whatever. We get to the airport in Dubai on the flight back, and I'm checking my email. I hadn't done it in a couple of days. And it said Rowdy Comedy with a question mark from the Improv in LA. And the kid that was the talent coordinator is now one of my dearest friends. He's big time producer, Eric Abrams. And he said, we're putting together a comedy show with Roddy Piper. Would you like to be a part of it?
0: Yeah.
1: I was like, absolutely. Like, I felt like that was my Christmas gift for giving up my Christmas to be overseas. And I was so excited and so nervous to meet him. And because I did this whole joke about watching Hulk Hogan wrestle. I didn't know how he was going to handle it. I was the only comedian that had wrestling jokes, right? Roddy came up and he's a dad, man. Mm-hmm. Like, that's the persona. And he came up and just hugged me and started to pet my hair like I was a schnauzer. And he was like, you and your brothers were in your PJs watching us wrestle. And I'm like, yeah. So then his manager reached out to me and she was like, is it true? At the time, I didn't drink at all. And Roddy had just gotten out of rehab with Burt Reynolds and they crashed the bandit car. But that's another story. He had stories. He had the craziest, best stories ever.
0: He told me a story the one time that I got to interview Roddy Piper. And he told me a story about like in the early days,
1: yes.
0: Andre the Giant didn't like taking the bus because he was so big.
1: Huge.
0: So he would rent a car and like he liked Roddy enough that he would let Roddy go with him. But like he would also like pick on him and like make him ride in the trunk. He'd give him a case of beer, but he'd be like, you ride in the trunk.
1: Roddy told me a story when they were drinking and he said people would try to. They would try Andre the Giant.
2: Sure, yeah.
1: And there were four big dudes that realized they had made a mistake, and they ran and got in their car. And I don't know if this is an exaggeration, but this was the story that was told to me, that he literally flipped the car over with the four dudes yeah. in it. Roddy had so many crazy stories. He got high with a ninja once, a real ninja. I didn't think ninjas were real. They were filming a Sonny
2: Chiba.
1: Well,
2: how did he know? Was he in the...
1: They were filming a martial arts movie in some jungle in Central. Like, I always was. Roddy was like one of those guys that couldn't see how awesome he was. And stories would just come out, and I would just record the stories. And I'd be like, no, this is the joke. Yeah. This is the story you tell on stage. And one of the stories was that he's filming a martial arts movie. There was this group of ninjas from Japan there. And I'm like, wait, what? Ninjas are real?
0: Yeah.
1: I didn't think they were real. And so Roddy and this ninja had a little beef on set, long cut to the punchline. Roddy's smoking a joint. The ninja comes in, gets high with him. They start talking. And then Roddy goes, I can't believe this whole time you could speak English and you didn't let me know. And the ninja laughs and he goes, that's funny. We're speaking Japanese right now. And Roddy laughs. And Roddy laughs and he goes, I don't know Japanese. And then the ninja goes, well, I don't know English. And then they looked at each other and they couldn't understand each other after that. I'm like, yeah, Roddy, that's a good story. This is my favorite Roddy story, though, because it's mine. Like, so WrestleMania, when it was in Phoenix, I don't remember which one it was. It was like 2010, maybe 2009. We're doing a big comedy show the night before the Hall of Fame induction. It's like whole cities wrestled out. And I got to meet Roddy's son, Colt, who was a professional MMA fighter. Colt was doing our security. Mm-hmm. And I'm like, this is great. I'm finally part of the family. Like, I'm meeting family. So Colt's like, hey, Dad, Uncle Bob wants to come by tonight. Is it all right if he comes to the show? And Roddy's like, of course. Does your Uncle Bob need a car? Should we send the car? He's like, no, Uncle Bob's got his own car. And in my brain, I'm like, I just met Roddy's son. I got to know the guy behind the persona. I'm like, he's a family guy. For whatever reason, I thought Uncle Bob was his wife's brother. And he was an accountant, and he was 5'6" with glasses.
0: Sure.
1: That's just the image I had. So we're in the green room getting ready for the show. Colt opens the door. He goes, Dad, is it okay if Uncle Bob comes in to hang out? And he goes, of course, send your Uncle Bob in. And I'm ready to meet this nerd. This guy ducks under the door wearing the Marine hat. It's Sergeant Slaughter.
0: Yeah.
1: I'm like, Uncle Bob is Sergeant Slaughter? How awesome is that? Then the other thing is Roddy loved conspiracies, UFOs, ghosts. And we would hang out at the Comedy Store all the time. Notorious L.A. haunted whatever. So whenever Roddy had a friend, he'd go, Steven, could you please give him the ghost tour? And I would tell them stories about whatever.
0: Uh-huh.
2: Nate's not a ghost guy, by the way.
1: I don't know what I believe, but this is real.
0: All right.
1: Hacksaw Jim Duggan. Hello.
0: Yeah.
1: And Roddy
0: are the 2x4.
1: Yeah. They're filming a reality show. They're buddies. Hacksaw comes by to the Comedy Store for this ghost tour. Whatever. I'm taking him to a place. There's a door. Me and Roddy, and I remember there was an experience there. I don't know if it's real. But like I said, I'm a devout Catholic. I'm not afraid of these things. I have my spiritual protection. But I also had two enormous pro wrestlers with me. So I'm like, if there's any problems, I got Roddy Piper and Hacksaw Jim Duggan. So Roddy and I are on one side of the door. We're in a doorway where this incident took place. The door has a hook behind it to keep it open for the waitresses to go by. As I'm telling the story, the door just slams shut. Nobody touches the door. We don't hear the chain unlatch. Nothing. Door slams shut. I look at Roddy. He looks at me. We open the door, and Hacksaw goes, I don't know about that hot rod. That was pretty weird. It was the absolute
0: best. First off, did not know he was Sergeant Bob Slaughter.
2: Yeah, I know. Yep. Good old Bob.
0: Kind of changes things a little bit.
2: Yeah.
0: Almost.

0: This is Dr. Ramos with Ramos Law, the official injury law firm partner of the Denver Broncos.
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2: Guys, Andy Lindahl for the Rocky Mountain Men's Clinic. Now, you know what? I just posted a picture. Well, I haven't posted it yet. I made a picture yesterday. Everybody knows I did the little pinky swear with J.K. Dobbins. And a year ago, I had done an interview with Alex Palcheski. And a year ago, the interview with that Nate and I did with Alex Palcheski, I was the biggest dude in the video. And I hated it. And that's what had me call the Rocky Mountain Men's Clinic after I talked to him about my testosterone. I asked him about the GLP-1 therapy because the Rocky Mountain Men's Clinic has got a new program going on where they can not only help you with their testosterone, but they're also, they helped me lose 50 pounds so I could look the way that I wanted to here a year later. And I'm going to show the differences in just a year between talking to Alex Palcheski and talking and having a little bit of fun with J.K. Dobbins yesterday. But again, I did all this with the help and guidance of the Rocky Mountain Men's Clinic. And maybe you hear GLP-1, you know, you can get GLP-1 all over. But it wasn't just about the GLP-1. It was about getting the guidance, how much water to drink, how much sleep to aim for, what kind of foods to maybe avoid. 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

0: John Crankin and Lindahl, Altitude Sports Radio 92.5. Thank you again to Steve Simone. He was so much fun to have on the show today. 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But he was an awful lot of fun. He was also the nicest person from Philadelphia I've ever met in my life. And I not even close. He is the kindest, gentlest soul from Philadelphia that I think you're ever going to run into. 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We're going to get to more on Courtland Sutton and the load management coming up in the High Five. All you need to know on Courtland Sutton is today was the third day in a row that Courtland Sutton did not practice. Early in the week, it was, he's fine, you'll see him tomorrow. And then yesterday, he's fine, you'll see him tomorrow. And then today, he's fine, you'll see him tomorrow. Three straight days of Courtland Sutton not practicing. They're really taking the load management thing seriously right now with the Broncos, Andy. It's Sean Payton, and he talked about the idea of load management today, and he kind of said, like, well, you know, that's an NBA thing. I don't really like that term, but I believe in the science behind it. Well, then you believe in it, my friend. That's what you have told everybody, and guess what? This is the time of year where, hopefully, if you can ramp these guys up slowly, you'll get greater production later on.
1: Yeah, but you know what, Nate? The presser's kind of throwing me off. Like, I don't...
0: He keeps saying tomorrow, and then it's not tomorrow.
1: Well, not, okay, so Sean keeps saying tomorrow, and then it's not tomorrow. We got Courtland doing I'm the good soldier thing 1,000 times, as if he just was almost trying to talk himself into it, which, listen, I know it's camp, and it's probably no big deal, but it's just a little weird.
0: Courtland Sutton has a process.
1: He seems like he wants to go out and practice.
0: Yeah, he has a process to get ready for a season, and he's not used to this, And I'll say this. Here's one part of it that I understand from his perspective. This is now the league telling him, you're an old player.
1: Well, there you go. That's a good point.
0: And as a wide receiver, he's about to go into his age 31 season. The cliff's right there. He's staring at it. And again, wide receivers, they don't want to be told you're moving out of your good earning years. Like, guys that are 32 or older, like in recent vintage, like Adam Thielen put up some numbers, Devontae Adams put up some numbers, but like generally that is when your ineffectiveness starts to take over and teams aren't quite as interested in you anymore. I don't think Courtland Sutton, let's put it this way, Courtland Sutton is not leaning into his golden years as an NFL wide receiver. He's not going gently into that good night.
1: No, he's not. Do you think the Pat Bryant thing? Pat Bryant's having a good camp. We talked about it with Nick Kosmider. It's been noticed. Do you think that maybe has him itchy and he's not
0: like Courtland has been around the team and he's been, you know, talking about giving guys, he talked about it today of like giving advice and everything else like that. But It's that classic, like, it's like Devin Witherspoon on Hard Knocks saying, I'm not thinking about my contract. Okay, liar. You're all thinking about your contract because that's the way that the world works.
1: Right.
0: And as a veteran football player, like Courtland Sutton, yeah, I think he's a legitimately good teammate. I think he's a legitimately good veteran teammate, and I think he wants to see his teammates succeed, but also, like...
1: He likes to keep making his money.
0: Right. Human nature is to be like, well, if this guy keeps going, he might have my job next year. That's just human nature. And there's no way that he's not thinking about that stuff. So, again, he doesn't... I don't think he wants to be viewed as, you're an old football player. The Broncos, seemingly with this plan, are telling him, no, you're an old football player.
1: Okay, so then my question becomes, do you think he's hurt at all? Or is this literally just...
0: Yeah, I do.
1: There's maybe a little sum underneath?
0: Yeah, I do.
1: He probably feels like he could play through it, but they're telling him, we're not going to let you?
0: Exactly. I think there's something. Yeah. 3 days in a row.
1: I know.
0: That's and especially yesterday, which was the practice, you know, like they
1: like the quote you just did.
0: It was the practice.
1: Did it feel like the practice?
0: Not really.
1: You know what? You and I never got to talk about yesterday. For that was going to be the big fireworks. That just shows you how different camp is.
0: It was a perfectly good football practice.
1: And they went over 2 hours and they had the pads on and they did the run drill and the whole deal.
0: Yeah.
1: But that was not, I'm so old man when it comes to that. That was not the camp. That still is not even close to the camp that we're used to.
0: No. And
1: like,
0: again,
1: they didn't really go after each other. You know what I honestly thought? I thought we were going to get a true live period where nothing's scripted. And I guess maybe that's some of what's coming Saturday, allegedly, right? What do you think Saturday looks like? What do you think that scrimmage looks like? Because they're not going to go full tackle, right?
0: It's gonna look the same. I think they're doing on Saturday to ramp up the competitiveness is it's going to be very specific situationally. But I don't think you're going to see fireworks because I don't think that happens in training camp anymore. I think it can happen in joint practices and that's it. That's it. Andy, the Nuggets.
1: They did a thing.
0: Went to the Euro League again. They have signed Lonnie Walker IV. Remember him from the Spurs? Walker, he was playing for Maccabi Tel Aviv in the Euro League last year. 27 years of age, will report to Denver on a training camp invite as he attempts to return to the NBA after spending parts of the last 2 years overseas. 6'4", average 15-3-2 during his time in the Euro League. Joins Alpha Diallo as the second free agent to sign a contract with Denver out of the Euro League this offseason. Let's see. He was playing in Lithuania for a while. 342 NBA games. Started 95 across 7 seasons. Played for Brooklyn. Played for the Lakers and the Sixers. But mostly he was a Spurs guy. And, I mean, I will say this. Like, okay, so In your backcourt, you got Jamal and CB to start. You bring Tyus Jones and Julian Strother off the bench. Like, there's a job to be had there.
1: Well, there is. And Hastings thought he might add some scoring.
0: Yeah.
1: Maybe he helps you out with the departure of Tim Hardaway Jr. I don't know. I don't know. Look, I asked you for your first reaction, and it was a little bit, we'll see, right? Very much we'll see.
0: Yeah, career 36% three-point shooter. You know, his highest volume season was with San Antonio in 2012. And, you know,
1: He's been around that long?
0: Or not 2012, 2021, okay, excuse me.
1: I thought he was younger.
0: Oh, that's never happened to me before.
1: You made all sorts of new things this week.
0: It really is.
1: I never thought my show started an hour later than it did. Then Tuesday happened. I was on my way to Southern Steer, and I wasn't.
0: And it was his highest three-point volume shooting season in the NBA, and he made 31% of his threes. So maybe don't let him do that.
1: Maybe not the perfect comp for THJ.
0: No, not really.
1: Might give you TMJ watching him shoot threes, huh? Mm-hmm. Like that.
0: That was nicely done. Slick? That was good. Tell you what, for this 4 o'clock hour, we're not going to top that. Plus we're not going to top a story about Roddy Piper getting baked with a ninja.
1: I'm not speaking English and you're not speaking Japanese. I still like that he was a ninja. I mean, again, was he in the outfit? That's what I want to know. Like, you can't be a ninja unless you're wearing, like, the Storm Shadow ninja outfit because we're children of the 80s.
0: But maybe that was just his job. He was a ninja.
1: So are you a disguised ninja not in the getup? You're just walking around like Clark Kent all day?
0: Yeah.
1: Hey, were you ever a ninja for Halloween? That was like
0: of
1: one
0: course.
1: Of the 5 go-to Halloween costumes.
0: And ninja, let's put it this way. Ninjas have street clothes. They can't be walking around in the
1: Beverly Hills ninja, maybe.
0: In the comfy pajamas.
1: Listen,
0: all the time.
1: The job is what the job is. I never saw the stormtroopers hanging out not in the clothes.
0: But
1: they always had the damn helmet on.
0: But it had to have happened.
1: Where?
0: There was
1: not in the movies I saw.
0: The Death Star had a break room.
1: they had the sink pit like the Broncos' new facility has.
0: They had a vending machine.
1: Where they're all just sitting it out and shooting the bull. Remember?
0: I promise you, they were
1: Obi-Wan Kenobi sneaks past the two guys talking about the new whatevers.
0: They were firing off emails that nobody cleans the microwaves.
1: They're weird voice changers. All of the Star Wars universe is Sling Blade if they got a helmet on.
0: What's the line from Clerks? You think the average stormtrooper knows how to install a plumbing main? The Greg and Lindahl show.
1: Yeah, did they have to do the... No, it was a guy in the long... Hold on. Was a guy in the black... The guy in the long helmets worked for... It was...
0: They were working the big... The cannon gun that was destroying
1: somebody
0: planets.
1: Had to unclog the toilets.
0: Exactly.
1: You think the troopers had a little...
0: There was they had
1: the camp and hiking pack thing on them.
0: They had the chefs. They had the cookies.
1: The chefs.
0: Of course they did.
1: They had blue milk. The chefs weren't very great.
0: There's a lot of different jobs.
1: We'll get fired for this.
0: Probably. It's the correct.
1: Did we top the?
0: You know what this? You know what this is, Andy? Symptom of a problem. It's the Craig and Lindahl Show. Five biggest stories of the day from around the NFL. Right after this.
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16: 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We've got an accident there causing stop-and-go traffic from Santa Fe. And westbound C-470 after University, an accident there blocking the express lane. 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
23: 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Me soul on fire. Feeling hot, hot, hot.
0: Let's jump right into it. It is time for the five biggest stories of the day from around the NFL. Mark Springer, tee us up.
24: 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Sean Payton gave us a Jalen Waddle update today. He left practice yesterday with muscle tightness. Here's Sean today.
25: No. I think we'll see him back. He's got a strain. I think we'll see him back in the next 4 to 5 days.
0: He's got a strain. Almost said that under his breath. He's got a strain. But he'll be back in 4 to 5 days. So we saw Jalen Waddle leave practice yesterday. Lower body muscle strain of some sort. Back in 4 to 5 days. Something to keep an eye on. Soft tissue stuff. It's not brand new with Jalen Waddle. Keep a close eye on it. This is also, and I'm sure the Broncos training camp staff is equipped and trying to be ready for this, but this is also Jalen Waddle in his first training camp at altitude, a guy that played his college football at Alabama, played in the NFL in Miami, so used to a very hot but very, I'll use the word, moist climate out there. So Jalen Waddle is in a new situation again, back in 4 to 5 days. Let's remember that. So today is Thursday. Friday, Saturday, Sunday, Monday, Tuesday. So the Broncos will practice 3 days next week, Monday, Tuesday, Wednesday.
1: I bet she didn't practice all week.
0: Yeah, let's keep an eye on it and see if Waddle practices a little bit next week before they get ready to leave for the first
1: Thursday walkthrough before they fly out.
0: Yeah, I would assume Thursday walkthrough before they fly out. Let's see if he'll be back there. It doesn't feel highly unlikely that he would even set foot on the field in the first preseason game, maybe even the preseason at all.
1: Yeah, I would tend to agree with you, but Nick Cosmine, Jeff Legwald, our friends that are deep on the beat, keep telling us how Sean, and look, I'm not saying Sean's wrong for this, and so I don't know where to go with this anymore, Nate, I really don't. Because part of me says, yeah, don't play any of these guys.
0: Yeah.
1: We need them all healthy for game one against Kansas City. It would be absolutely awesome if they could, you know, all could steal that game in Kansas City, which right now I'm not sure if I even got that as a win in my mind, depending on what Kansas City looks like, because you're going to have Davis Webb in his first game play, all that kind of stuff. But at the same time, you got to get ready for football in some way, don't you?
0: Yep.
1: So how about this? You brought up a good... Or I guess it was Nick that said it. You don't want him in that third game where you're just like, oh, I'll get him a few plays just to get him ready before they don't do anything for 2 more weeks, you know, because they'll play on a Friday and then not have a game until the, 2 weeks, 3 weeks from Monday. Might be even 3 weeks by that time. But then you end up keeping him in there for over a quarter because you haven't run anything and they don't look good, and because we've seen that routine too. So I don't know. What would you do? What does your gut say?
0: It's a modern NFL. September's the preseason. It is.
1: Well, that's a great point.
0: You know,
1: you're right.
0: It is.
1: I wouldn't argue that.
0: And Sean Payton hasn't been good in September, but he's always been great in October.
1: How about
0: so.
1: That for some good off-season radio? I just gave you this long crap, and then you go, nah, it's the new pre... And you're
0: it
1: right.
0: Is. It
1: you're
0: is.
1: Right. I take it all back.
0: And again, they've generally not been very good in September. They'll be fine afterwards. Go ahead, Spring.
24: High five. Cortland Sutton hasn't practiced in a few days. He's being load managed. Cortland Sutton talked today. Here's Cortland.
26: Man, I just try to be a good soldier, man. At the end of the day, first off, buenos dias. How y'all doing? Good to see everybody. I just try to be a good soldier, man. You know, you know, it's a little different going into you know, another season of my career. And, you know, I just try to be a good soldier. I had a lot of talks with the team, with, you know, the strength staff, trainers, coaches, whatnot, about, you know, what this plan was going into this part of the season. Last year, kind of got ran into the ground going into the end part of the season. And with us, you know, ultimately wanting to get to where we want to get to, playing in, you know, February, it's a long season ahead of us. And just trying to make sure that the body stays as fresh as possible, as long as possible. And, you know, I know everyone gets all anxious and excited about, you know, ball is back and we got opportunity to go see guys, you know, see us go run around and everything. And, you know, the different narratives get drawn out, this and that, whatever. But like I said, I try to be a good soldier, try to be a, you know, whether it's something that I want to do or not, I just try to be a good soldier so that, you know, at the end of the day, I'm doing what's best for the team and, you know, putting myself in the best position to be able to, you know, have a fresh body going into the long part of the season.
2: You are healthy then in the last 2 days?
26: Indubitably.
3: Indubitably, old chum.
4: Indubitably.
5: Indubitably.
0: Andy, that was hold on. Let me make sure I get the timestamp correct. That was 1 minute and roughly 1 minute and 20 seconds of Courtland Sutton trying to talk himself into it.
1: Yeah, man, that was you and I making a radio point when we're not. Well, maybe not as much you, but that's what I sound like when I'm trying to convince myself of something. Because I even got to... Remember the other day where I just told you I forgot where the hell I was talking about? I was like, where are we going with this, my man?
0: He's a good soldier.
1: Because I think he started to hint that the fans want to see me out there, and that's why they show... Like, I don't know where the narrative thing comes from, because none of us are questioning your toughness or saying, you're not always hurt. I'm not... That felt like a George Carl where I wondered which road are we going to end up taking for this thing. And ultimately, it was whether I want to do it or not, I'm just being a good soldier.
0: Well, he's doing it for the teamness.
1: Sure.
0: That's really why he's doing it.
1: The teamness of the ball. And
0: he turns 31 in October.
1: I'm telling you, I think the Pat Bryant thing's bugging him.
0: I do. I think there's a few things at play here. I think he is watching. First off, he's watching some good young receivers on his team, most notably the guy that physically profiles the most similar to him in Pat Bryant, have a very good camp. I do think that that's a factor. I think he's very aware that his 31st birthday is coming up, and there's you can pretty much count on one hand the list of uber productive wide receivers in the NFL that are 31 years of age or older. There aren't many of them in a given season. I think he's also very aware of that part of it. And I also just think a guy that, let's see, Courtland Sutton is going into his ninth NFL season, Andy. I also think this is an athlete with a process. And his process is being altered. And I don't think he's super comfortable with it. The phrase good soldier is something you use when you're doing something that you're being asked to do that you don't want to do.
1: I'm requested to sit this out, and
0: yeah.
1: So that's what I'm going to do.
0: Right.
1: So that was
0: the sound of a guy that's not wild about the plan, but this is one of those moments where, because this is his process that he doesn't like, he's going to have to trust the process, and we're going to have to hope that means that Courtland Sutton is healthy in January.
1: Yeah, and I...
0: And if it means that, we won't remember any of this stuff, and we'll just look at it and go, damn, Courtland Sutton, what a career that this guy has put up. Look at this dude that's on his way to the Ring of Fame. That is the kind of conversation that we're going to be having, because I do think he is one of those kinds of football players, and he has a chance to still add on to his NFL legacy, to his Broncos legacy. But right now, clearly doesn't seem like he's wild about the plan.
1: No, he doesn't. Now, again, I'm trying to pull up the best I can. Here we go. Let's see what his salary cap stuff is, because ultimately you're over worried if the dead money is huge. So looking at his 2026 number, he's basically a $14 million cap hit. But the dead
0: what
1: cap.
0: What about next year?
1: The dead cap is $39 million.
0: What's 27 say?
1: $28 million cap hit, $29 million in 28, and $30.5 million in 2029. He ain't getting there.
0: No.
1: His dead cap goes down every year. But see, here's the thing. He's $13 million this year, $39 million to cut. Next year, he's $28 million, $25 million to cut. So I think he should be more worried about next year than this year, I would think.
0: I don't think he's worried about this year.
1: Okay.
0: But I think that he's looking at
1: the
0: writing.
1: But he's had a lot of time to think about the future, not getting to practice.
0: The writing's on the wall.
1: Well, it is.
0: And he sees it. But I would say this to Courtland Sutton. It is for every 31-year-old wide receiver in football. Spring.
4: High five.
24: Got a couple more running backs getting paid today. Jahmyr Gibbs becomes the highest paid running back in NFL history. It's a 3-year, $67.5 million deal. Could be worth up to $77.75 million, $51.5 million guaranteed. Jonathan Taylor got a 2-year extension with the Colts. He is set to make $44 million over those 2 years. Max value $47 million, $39 guaranteed, $22 million dollars per year, which is just behind Bijan Robinson, who signed a few days ago, and Jahmyr Gibbs, now the highest paid per year.
0: So in the same year, so we saw three running backs going to the $20 million club in the same year that a running back was drafted number 3 overall in the draft. Andy, are running backs back?
1: Not all the way.
0: Are running backs so hot right now?
1: No, you know what? Because again, there's always the outliers, right? Christian McCaffrey was one of them. Where was Jonathan Taylor originally drafted? What spot? Do you remember? Was he a top 10 guy? Was he a top 20 guy?
0: I can't say that
1: I remember. I know Christian McCaffrey was a top 10 guy, if I'm not mistaken. But I guess my point is you're always going to have one or two guys coveted to be drafted high. Ashton Jeanty was drafted high last year. Some would say that didn't work out very well.
0: Taylor was a second-round pick.
1: Second round pick, wow.
0: In 2020.
1: Okay.
0: Which second round pick in 2020 makes a ton of sense because that's right around the time like Saquon went number 2 overall. But again, he was another massive outlier coming out of Penn State. Like generally, again, like first round running backs, they became less and less popular. And there was always contentious negotiations and paying running backs big dollars was not a thing that was happening. And right now, the league seems to be embracing the running back.
1: Yeah, it's funny, though, because we're talking about, what, $20 million average in these deals or $25 million average, and that's still way... That's about a third of what the top receivers
0: get.
1: It's
0: not receiver money at all, but it's a pretty big step forward. Running backs might just matter again. Spring.
4: High five.
24: Buccaneers GM Jason Light talked to the media today. He said that the Buccaneers have no plans on trading Vita Vea. And on Baker Mayfield, he said, quote, "I'm not going to get into specifics about the contract and all that stuff, but yeah, we do think he is a franchise quarterback. We love Baker. Baker's in a great place right now. We're in a very good place."
1: Yeah, but we're not going to pay him like one.
0: Which means you don't really love him that much and you really don't think that he's your franchise quarterback. Otherwise, you would pay him like he is your franchise quarterback of the future. Like the NFL tells guys exactly what they think of them based on what they pay them.
1: And Vita Vea won't be traded until this thing drags on until the start of the season. They get tired of it, and then they trade him.
0: And finally, Spring.
4: High five.
24: Odell Beckham Jr. is 33 years old. He's back with the New York Giants, and he's had a couple of good days out at Giants practice. Here's Odell Beckham.
5: This is for me. This is the proof to myself, you know? It's never really been proved to others, but it's always fun when you can prove it to others. But this is for me. This is for my son. This is, like, in our household, like, we never give up. You know what I'm saying? Like, no matter what it is, like, you're going to finish what you started. And that's kind of all this is to me, you know? I take it as if God's giving me 1 year, then it is what it is. But who knows, you know, what it's going to be. I'm just trying to be present each and every day and prove to myself that I am who I know I am. You know, it's not – everybody likes to talk about, oh, is he going to be this, that? And I'm like – you know, LeBron James used to take off before the free throw line. And now if he's taking off with his foot right in front of it, he's still got a different game. But he's still playing at a high level. I believe that I can play at a high level.
1: He sounds a lot like Von Miller, does he not?
0: That comp doesn't work.
1: Okay.
0: Because LeBron James plays a sport where you are required to have such a vast skill set. And LeBron James has that. So while his athleticism has diminished, Odell is right about that. There is so much know-how and basketball IQ and just friggin' skill and size and just unbelievable ability and institutional knowledge that LeBron James can still deploy to be a top 25, top 30 player in the NBA. Wide receiver? Can he get open? That's it.
1: Yeah, it's a great question.
0: That's it.
1: You know,
0: can you get open? And you know, there's no just like but the way that I see the game, I don't care. Did you get separation and did you get open?
1: Great point. Yeah, you know, Tyler kind of made the hardcore point today at the start of his show where he said, Evan Engram looks good every day. We're not in pads.
0: Yeah.
1: And again, it's just a reference to pads come on, little extra weight. You're not pulling away from guys the same way. To your point.
0: Do you know how long it's been since Odell Beckham had a 1,000-yard season in the NFL?
1: Tell me. 5 years?
0: 2019.
1: It's longer than that, though.
0: 2019 was his last 1,000-yard season. That was his first year in Cleveland. It's been that long.
1: And yet it feels like he's not that old, but it's amazing how many years he just hasn't factored in. His last relevant year was the one with the Rams, right, where he got hurt?
0: Yeah.
1: They won the Super Bowl, but he wasn't a part of it.
0: But he wasn't a part of it.
1: The one they beat Cincinnati in, right?
0: And he only, yeah, that was, he got moved from Cleveland and he had a decent-ish season. And yet I say that and it had 44 catches for 537 yards and 5 touchdowns. He was fine.
1: Very mid.
0: It's the Craigman and Lindahl Show. We have got all the reactions to Broncos training camp when we come back, including who popped offensively today. We'll tell you right after this.
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0: I instantly just go to Chris Farley and Tommy Boy when I hear this song.
1: Do you remember his skit with Patrick Swayze on SNL, too, that was kind of akin to this? But
0: Chippendales?
1: Yes.
0: Maniac, do you know the artist on this one, Andy?
1: Loverboy?
0: Michael Cimello.
1: Okay. Not close.
0: Michael Cimello.
1: Was there even a Loverboy? I think that was an artist.
0: I think there was, yes. Hold on a minute. I'm looking at the Wikipedia for this song.
1: Yes?
0: Something caught my eye. I was ready to move on and get to the sports radio topic that people tuned in for, but every now and then, something catches your eye and I have to talk about it. Composition and recording. This is on the Wikipedia page for this song, Andy. The general concept for what became the Flashdance hit, because this wasn't the movie Flashdance, came to songwriter Dennis Matkoski, that's apparently the guy that wrote the song, while watching a news report about a serial killer.
1: What?
0: He jokingly thought, with my luck, this guy lives next door to me, and immediately jotted down the lyrics that came to mind. He's a maniac. He just moved in next door. He'll kill your cat and nail it to the floor. He took the idea to his friend, Michael Cimello, whose eyes widened with interest when he heard the title. As soon as Matkoski was seated at a piano, Cimello said, "All right, hit the weirdest chord you know," and they began composing the music. I gotta be honest with you, I thought this song was just about somebody that really liked dancing. I didn't know it was about a serial killer, but that's what the maniac was the whole time.
1: Now, hold on. Is the pronoun he or she in the song? I thought it was she's a maniac.
0: He's
1: a maniac?
0: I guess.
1: Those things I've misheard. I guess because of the flash dance, I thought it was about she.
0: Right.
1: He's been saying he the whole time. Because you said the lyric was penned about a psycho next door neighbor.
0: Right.
1: That was a male.
0: But no, it is she's a maniac. You're right. She's dancing like she's never danced before.
1: Well, maybe he lived next to Buffalo Bill. And he was later requested to put the lotion in the basket.
0: I didn't know that song was so dark.
1: Well, half of them are like that.
0: It sounds pretty poppy.
1: The top classic one is, well, what about Semi-Charmed Life? You ever really dug into that one?
0: What's that song about?
1: Third Eye Blind with his crystal meth addiction?
0: I didn't know that either. The whole time he was doing, he was staying up four days in a row?
1: Yes.
0: All right.
1: Go look at the lyrics to that one.
0: Okay. Little did I know. All right, sports radio. Yes, sorry. I didn't know Maniac was about a serial killer. Again, I didn't really lock into the lyrical genius every time that I had
1: you
0: heard that song.
1: You were looking for the story inside the song. I'm with you. By the way, Loverboy is a Canadian rock band.
0: Okay.
1: So we've worked all that out.
0: Wasn't Loverboy, they're
1: classic rock.
0: Like a hair rock, hair metal band,
2: they're
0: right?
2: Everybody's working for The Weeknd.
0: Oh, that's my jam.
1: Oh, my God.
0: How did I not know that?
1: Holy cow. What a poser. Fake fan.
0: Well,
1: fake fan.
0: see, this is why I didn't know that, because I improved upon it. That's what I
1: did. Well, because you're the new standard.
0: Because I'm the Lover.
1: Ain't nobody on Friday wanting the actual original. I know that.
0: Because I'm the Lover man. That's all you need to know. Pat Bryant, Marvin Mims, and Troy Franklin. That was your top three receivers today, with Lil Jordan Humphrey and Michael Bandy working in with the top unit as well, on a day where Cortland Sutton and Jalen Waddle were not out there. And yet, Andy, and look, Pat Bryant had a great catch over the middle, able to keep his feet, get some yards after the catch. Pat Bryant continues to shine so far at this training camp. There was another rep that I made sure to take note of, and I chuckled at it the most, because you don't see this very often. Bo Nix, in a run of three consecutive incompletions on one play, decided he wanted to throw to Lil Jordan Humphrey, who was being covered by Patrick Surtain. Honestly, Andy, like, even in practice, they don't throw at Surtain.
1: No.
0: They do in individual drills because they have no choice, but when it's time to go to work, like, Riley Moss still sees the bulk of the target. That's why Riley Moss keeps making plays every single day, because they throw at him all the time. They don't throw at Surtain. And Bo Nix tried to throw it at Lil Jordan Humphrey, and needless to say, he didn't catch it.
1: Let me ask you this. There's very little to nitpick. Again, picking nits.
0: Yeah.
1: When it comes to Patrick Surtain, do we need to see more go get a pick on that? Or is that just, I didn't see the route that you're talking about. Was there a good break to be had, or was it just played perfectly?
0: No, it was just Bo Nix tried to throw it really high and outside, far away from Patrick Surtain, and it was also very far away from his receiver.
1: Who threw the pass? Did you see the one where not only was the DB in the back pocket, but then there was another DB that came in and knocked the receiver down because he was making a play on the ball and there was just no place for the ball to be? I think that was a Stiddy rep.
0: Okay.
1: But it was towards the end of practice. And basically, he tried to hit a drag route over the middle of the field. I don't know that it was Stiddy. It might have been Ellinger. But whoever made the choice, if I had the receiver, I'd be going back there. Because not only did he have a corner in his back pocket and trail, the outside corner then saw the route, too, came in and undercut it, and there nearly was not a good collision.
0: It was
1: And the receiver did go to the ground.
0: It was a Stiddy rep, and it was another incompletion.
1: Yeah.
0: Yes.
1: Well, yeah.
0: Yes,
1: because there were two guys hunting that ball.
0: Yeah.
1: And the receiver. Also, that would have been a hospital ball in a real game.
0: Exactly. Another ball that very much hit the ground. So far, again, I think Pat Bryant remains the star of this camp. RJ Harvey has had a good camp catching the football so far. I've liked what I have seen out of Jonah Coleman. It's just been really noticeable the last couple of days, even as good as Bryant has been. Without Sutton and Waddle, this offense starts to, especially against the Broncos defense, it's
1: gone back to being mundane.
0: It's heavy.
1: It's got a little of a Vic Fangio feel to it.
0: It looks heavy.
1: Yeah.
0: You know?
1: Yeah.
0: It's not nimble anymore.
1: Yeah. They were counterpunching when they had their dudes, and as expected, not counterpunching as much without their dudes.
0: No.
1: Who's really fallen off that you were kind of, I don't know. You know, how about I put it this way?
0: I wouldn't say anybody's fallen off.
1: Well, let me put it this way to
0: you. It's just, I don't think Evan Engram is that good.
1: Well, yeah.
0: Anymore.
1: Here's what I'm hoping. I'm hoping against a different defense in a preseason game even, we just get a little bit better feel. The other guy that I was kind of intrigued by that I think a lot of us are losing intrigue on is Hakeem Butler.
0: I never really got
1: I was really hoping because of the size there might be something there, but
0: yeah, no, I can tell you who the six receivers making the team.
1: Now I'm with, well, okay, who's the sixth?
0: Lil Jordan Humphrey.
1: So is our guy Bandy?
0: I think Michael Bandy will
1: squad another year.
0: Yeah, practice squad another year.
1: Waiting for the call up.
0: Yeah, and he's like look, like I'll say this for Michael Bandy, like dependable. I can't ever think of him missing a practice or anything else like that. I have seen him drop the ball a couple of times in this camp.
1: That's not what you're looking for.
0: That's not, you know, with that we'll call it athletic profile. You don't want to be doing that. you know what I'm saying?
1: Yeah, with the not being over 5'10".
0: Yeah, it's if you're going to be small and white, you better have some pretty damn good hands.
1: Yeah. You got to at least be the possession receiver, is what you're telling me.
0: You better catch the damn ball when it comes in your direction. I could see him scratching out a practice squad, but maybe Hakeem Butler will, but I don't think there's a job to be had at wide receiver. But let me put it this way. I don't include that on my list of jobs that are available. With fourth tight end inside linebacker.
1: Well, it would really be nice, because the Evan Engram thing could get interesting by the end of camp. Again, between Tyler's assessment and you just saying it may, and look, this was the worry when you signed the guy. You were hoping you had a big year last year and you didn't even get that. I'm hoping a Jolie does show up. I really would like Caleb Lohner to get healthy and try to see if he could make some kind of jump. He's yet to practice, right? Caleb Lohner at all.
0: Yeah.
1: And that's an extension from what we saw in minicamp, right? He was not out there in minicamp, if we're not mistaken, correct?
0: No, he's been banged up most of this offseason.
1: Yeah, he's getting a little Drew Sanders feel to it.
0: I think he's going to be Caleb Goner.
1: Wow. Why? Why you got to be like that?
2: Indubitably.
0: We're at that stage.
1: That hit just right there. Well done.
0: With that stage of training,
1: indubitably, he's going to be weaponized.
0: I am also running out of patience for things right now at training camp. Yeah.
1: Dude, the fantasy draft. What the hell are we going to do in the fantasy draft?
0: Well,
1: because Hakeem Butler was going to be Spring's guy. Spring announced it like 2 weeks ago.
0: He's
1: going to
0: be out there.
1: Guy.
0: Yeah, he's going to be out there.
1: That doesn't mean you better pick him.
0: They're not going to play Sutton and Waddle.
1: Well, I'll tell you who's looking real juicy is your guy, Michael Bandy.
0: Michael Bandy is.
1: That could be a top pick, baby.
0: Get excited about Hakeem Butler.
1: No, you don't have to.
0: Get your.
1: Hey, you know who's working his way back into the conversation big time?
0: Huh?
1: Lucas Kroll.
0: Oh, 85 is going to be a weapon in preseason.
1: 85 is going to be a top fantasy preseason draft pick.
0: Yeah. Get your, let's see, who's the other, there's another running back out there that I see every now and then.
1: Okay.
0: And I'm like, who is that guy? And then I don't bother to pull out my roster and look at
1: 38?
0: That's Jaleel McLaughlin.
1: Yeah, yeah.
0: I know about him. No, there's another guy.
1: It's not Jonah Coleman?
0: Cody Schrader.
1: Good old Cody Schrader.
0: Number 25.
1: You going to take him?
0: Third-year guy out of Missouri.
1: You might be tipping your hand there, fella.
0: Hey, or it could be misdirection. It could be subterfuge. I could be texting Rappaport right now that yeah. I really like him, yeah. and then you guys bite on it.
1: Yeah.
0: And then
1: you scream suckers.
0: Yeah, exactly. And then some other guy like Joseph Manjack falls to me, and then you're gonna be sorry.
1: There's a Manjack on there?
0: Yeah, Joseph Manjack. Number 86, wide receiver, 6'3", 210 out of TCU, Manjack.
1: Oh, that's right. What year? Is he a rookie?
0: He's a
1: second
0: rookie.
1: Second year?
0: Yeah, Manjack.
1: Manjack.
0: It's a cool name.
1: That guy's got to get drafted just for the hell of it.
0: He has to.
1: Has he made a catch yet?
0: In practice?
1: No, on the street with you and me. Shooting a video at the park across the street with Jarius Jackson. Where the hell else would it be? In one-on-ones, Nate.
0: I don't know.
1: Here's what I need you to do.
0: Yeah.
1: I left binoculars at the tent. Put them things to use tomorrow.
0: I don't want to. I don't want to.
1: You guys are afraid of the binoculars. I gave him to D-Mac in half part because they're as big as his head.
0: Looks bigger than he is.
1: I just wanted to see if I could get him to me. You know those scopes they give you to look at the Golden Gate Bridge?
0: Yeah.
1: That might have looked on D-Mac's face.
0: Do I have to put 50 cents in to make the binoculars work? Okay.
1: They're free. If they're still there tomorrow, I don't know.
0: All right, Andy, I'm looking at, I'm looking right now at MVP odds. All right, let me give you
1: Manjack on there.
0: He's not. Wait, scroll down.
1: Is there a 1 million that I can get?
0: So I'm looking at MVP odds. Let me give you the top tier, 12 to 1 or better. At 12 to 1, Mahomes, 11 to 1, Drake May, 10 to 1, Matt Stafford, 10 to 1, Justin Herbert, 9 to 1, Joe Burrow, plus 850, Lamar Jackson, plus 650, Josh Allen. Top tier. If you were grabbing one of those, who would you take? Is this the year for Burrow? Is this the year the Bengals win enough games that Burrow's numbers impress the voters and he can win an MVP? Is this Herbert's year now with Mike McDaniel running his offense?
1: Ooh, I guess that is the cat. That's probably the best castle intrigue, right?
0: He's quite buzzy, isn't he?
1: Yeah, but
0: Drake May was second last year, and they actually got him receivers now. Drake May.
1: Well, and it's his second year with Josh McDaniels.
0: Yeah.
1: Who the hell was his? No, yeah.
0: Yeah.
1: Who was his coordinator the first year? Who was the coach? Oh, no, it was the old linebacker. Wasn't that his coach?
0: It was Gerard Mayo.
1: Yeah.
0: Yeah.
1: Who the hell was the coordinator?
0: Great question. I'm not Googling it.
1: He's friends with Caleb Lohner.
0: Tell you what. Let me give you the name that I'm looking at on this one. I think it's Mahomes.
1: Really?
0: The reason why I say that is, trust me, I don't think the Chiefs are good. But like, if you're asking me to justify why a guy can win the MVP, it's now been a few years. He's coming off of the major injury.
1: Less of a bar to jump over.
0: Down year last year. If he gets the bounce back and if he plays the way he's capable of, because he's Mahomes and he can elevate everybody. This is the kind of year where, like, voters aren't bored of a guy like Mahomes.
1: That's a great call.
0: Voters want to give it to Patrick Mahomes.
1: They got their breath of fresh air.
0: Right, exactly.
1: So you know what, though?
0: I'll take Mahomes off that list, even though I honestly my lean would be Burrow, but I'll take Mahomes to be a hipster.
1: Yeah, that's who I'm snagging, even though I feel like my man crush on his quarterback abilities might be clouding my judgment. But see, again, Leggy, go back and talk to Leggy about a couple years ago, and Leggy said he should have won it. They just couldn't win enough damn games to get done for him.
0: Oh, he had the number. I thought he was the best quarterback in the NFL.
1: So,
0: yeah.
1: I'm going to go ahead and say this is finally Burrow's year.
0: Here's your next tier. I'm going to give you from 35-1 to 14-1. This is we'll call this tier two of the MVP odds. Bo Nix at 35-1. Sam Darnold, 30-1. Trevor Lawrence, 25. Jaden Daniels, 25. Jalen Hurts, 25. Jordan Love and Brock Purdy, both at 22. Caleb Williams at 18. Dak Prescott at 14. Make a case for somebody to win an MVP.
1: Give me the first two
0: group.
1: Again.
0: Bo and Sam Darnold.
1: Okay. Let me make the case for Bo then.
0: All right.
1: Sam Darnold, to borrow Mike Sando's term from yesterday, he's just kind of got some warts on him, right? I don't know. Maybe he gets the Hard Knocks bounced or jump or whatever that is.
0: Plus, he's coming off winning a Super Bowl, so that makes people look at him differently.
1: More, I think I agree with you. I think he was just kind of fairly boring in the first episode, and if he stays that way, then no big deal. But if somehow he becomes America's darling because his personality comes out, then I can make a stronger case for him, especially if Seattle gets better without Kenneth Walker in there because he would have lost his top running back. But for me, here's the case for Bo Nix. Bo Nix has got a new play caller, a guy that's more in sync, I think, and seeing the game the way that he does. By all accounts, he's going to be looking at the plays the same way that Davis Webb is, and they've got a new shiny toy, the first yak monster they've had in this guy's career, the most explosive athlete he's had to play with in his three-year run in Jalen Waddle. And if J.K. Dobbins stays healthy and this is a balanced attack, I think he could put up some numbers.
0: I agree.
1: I think if he and Davis Webb click, well, you know, Davis Webb's already got a little darling status around the league. I think he's the next offensive mind everyone's going to be talking about. And if he and Bo Nix go out and do a little something this year, then yeah, I think it could be a sexy pick for everybody.
0: I'm on this list. I'm inclined to go with Jaden Daniels because of the injury bounce back factor that voters will always, I think, give extra bounce.